All right, my friends, let's begin our day. In the name of the Father, and of the Son, and of the Holy Spirit, amen.

Welcome to your program, Come Holy Spirit. My name is Kimberly Kramer. I'll have the privilege and the honor of presenting this second joyful mystery of the Holy Rosary, the Visitation, today. We'll be asking the Holy Spirit to reveal to us these profound mysteries of our faith. By the power of the Holy Spirit, we'll understand how God restores joy, how he calls us into service, how we can rejoice together in faith with other believers. So let us begin now in faith, and I just ask you to open up your heart. Maybe you've known God for many, many years, but he always needs that invitation where we say together, Come, Holy Spirit, fill the hearts of your faithful and kindle in them the fire of your love. Send forth your spirit, and they shall be created, and you shall renew the face of the earth. O God, who by the light of the Holy Spirit did instruct the hearts of the faithful, grant that by the same Holy Spirit we may be truly wise and ever enjoy his consolations. Through Christ our Lord. Amen. Now, Father God, we just thank you for the opportunity that you're giving us today through Maria Vision. We thank you, Lord, that your word has been spoken out and will be spoken out today in faith, and that as we are gathered together in your name, we expect to receive many blessings. We thank you ahead of time, Lord, because you've gone before us and you've already shed the Holy Spirit upon the whole earth in Pentecost, and you will renew this Pentecost in our lives and our hearts. We thank you, Lord, because we will hear your voice and come to a deep understanding of how and why and when. And Father God, we ask to come into a deeper relationship with the Virgin Mary, to understand the power of prayer, the power of faith. We ask to understand the power of praise. We ask you to instruct us through this time that we'll share in your presence.

But more than instruct, we ask you to heal us and to bless us and to restore our joy. We ask this in the name of the Father and of the Son and of the Holy Spirit. Amen. Now turn to me before we delve into our reflection today about the visitation. Look to Exodus chapter 3 with me, as the Lord has a prophetic word to speak to you. And we'll find it in Exodus chapter 3, starting with verse 2. Now, this is an incident that took place in the Old Testament with Moses and God. But there's so many things that God wants to reveal to us through this text. So as we start to read in verse 2, it says that the angel of the Lord appeared to him in a blazing fire from the midst of a bush. And he looked, and behold, the bush was burning with fire, yet the bush was not consumed. So Moses said, I must turn aside now and see this marvelous sight, why the bush is not burned up. And when the Lord saw that he turned aside to look, God called him from the midst of the bush and said, Moses, Moses. And he said, Here I am. Then he said, Do not come near here. Remove your sandals from your feet, and for the place on which you are standing is holy ground. And he also said, I am the God of your father, the God of Abraham, the God of Isaac, and the God of Jacob. Then Moses hid his face, for he was afraid to look at God. Let's stop here for a moment and see what God is speaking to our hearts today. Now see, there's an encounter that happens that changes our lives. There's an encounter where God speaks personally to us, calls us by name. Now, it wasn't in a time or a place where Moses expected to find God. Actually, he was suffering from the consequences of his sin, a sin that he had committed in Egypt, the sin of murder. And he was exiled into the desert. Many years had passed, and he was just conformed to his new reality of taking care of sheep. But one day, something was different. And it's like today for you, as maybe you just fell upon this program, you're switching through the channels and you fell upon this program, and there's a fire burning in your heart where you're saying, wait, there's something different. Let me see, let me hear. Well, see, now Moses in the desert got to know the laws of nature pretty well. And he saw a bush that was on fire and it wasn't being consumed, and that called his attention. And so he turned to see. He was curious. And I think God blesses curiosity. And maybe that's why you're watching this program today, because he's blessing your curiosity. What's happening? There's something different here. And as Moses turned, stopped, turned, looked, admired, that's when God started speaking to him. So this first moment of this program, God is just asking us to take a step back, to stop, to listen, to marvel, to look, to be in his presence. Now you see, there was that brief moment of saying, this is who I am, and Moses answering, here I am. Now you see, God needs that. God is presenting himself to you now as an all-powerful, all-present, all-loving God, and the only response he's waiting for from you is, here I am. And as you say, here I am, and as this encounter has been established, God will continue to speak. And he will continue to reveal. It was just a regular day for Moses in the desert. But you see, it wasn't a regular day for God, because God's perfect timing to free the Israelites had come. He didn't change his mind. Even though Moses gave up on himself, God never gave up on Moses, and God never gave up on you. And it doesn't matter what you've done, and it doesn't matter how far you've gone away from God. God hasn't forgotten about you.

So he's saying, "Here I am, and what is your answer?" "Here I am, Lord. Here I am." Now, see, God couldn't continue to speak to him until Moses came closer. And he says to Moses, "Take off your sandals, you're standing on holy ground." In other words, take off all that past, take off all that hurt, take off all that sin to come into God's presence. Although you can come as you are because he's waiting for you with open arms, he wants you to come into his presence to be purified, to be clean, to be washed afresh, to be blessed. And that's a decision you need to make right now. You need to take off that hurt and that past and that anger and that resentment. You need to take it off so that you can come further into his presence. And then he revealed himself to Moses. "I am the God of your fathers. I'm the God of Abraham, Isaac." Now, see, God wants to reveal himself to you today, and he will. He'll be speaking to you some truths through a word, through a prayer, through a vision. God will find a way to speak to your heart today and to reveal to you who he is. And when you see his greatness, maybe like Moses, you'll be like hiding. You'll be, "Oh, wow, this is too much. This is too great. You know, God is too good." Because the Holy Spirit also will give conviction of sin, where you'll understand you can't continue to live that way. So now God continues to speak to Moses and reveal his plan and reveal his purpose and remind Moses of his purpose. And in verse 9, God says, "Now behold, the cry of the sons of Israel has come to me. Furthermore, I have seen the oppression with which the Egyptians are oppressing them. Therefore, come now, and I will send you to Pharaoh, so that you will bring my people and the sons of Israel out of Egypt." But Moses said to God, "Who am I that I should go to Pharaoh and that I should bring the sons of Israel out of Egypt?" And he said, "Certainly, I will be with you. And this will be the sign to you that it was I who have sent you." The word of God. So now you see that out of this encounter, out of this revelation of who God is, now Moses is listening, saying, "What do you need of me?" And God is revealing to Moses his plan. And it's so beautiful to hear him say today in these times, "I have seen the oppression. I have seen what your enemies are doing to you. I have seen the oppression, and I'm coming to set them free. I have seen the pain and the anguish and the time of suffering." God has heard our prayers. Many times it doesn't feel that way, but God is saying prophetically to us today, "I have heard you, I have seen, and I'm coming to give you freedom." Now God says to Moses, "It's going to be you." Just like he's saying to you and to many of us today, "It's going to be you. You need to go and talk to Pharaoh." And Moses is like, "Hey, wait a minute. Who am I? What? I can't do this." Because when you're talking to God, you'll always be amazed at God's power and your lowliness and your meekness. You'll always understand that he is so powerful. And sometimes people are like, "So what do I need to do? I don't know how to do this. I can't speak. I can't talk. I haven't been trained. I haven't been educated. I don't have these degrees. I don't know why. Why are you asking me?" And God's like so patient with Moses, and he's like, "Hey, wait a minute. It's not about you." So he's saying the same thing to us today. He wants to bring salvation. He wants to bring peace to this earth. He wants to bring healing to this earth. And there's many of us saying, "I can't do that." And he's like, "Of course you can't, but I can." And so he's just telling Moses, "I'll be with you. That's the only sign you need." And there's something that when there's a prophetic word spoken to you, that the questions stop, the doubts cease.
And that's how we're entering into our reflection.

session today. So let's delve into the mystery of the visitation. We're going to be so amazed at how much God will speak to us during these times of meditation together, of reflection. We'll understand what the Bible is saying. We'll understand these mysteries of our faith and be able to pray so profoundly. The next time we pray the rosary, it won't be just repeating words. We'll actually delve into the mysteries and be living our faith. That's when Satan gets scared. He's not scared of us repeating words, but he is scared of those who find God, have an encounter with God, know that God is with them, and start living their faith by the examples of Jesus and Mary in the Holy Rosary. So now let's go to our reflection of the visitation. We're going to start reading in Luke's Gospel in chapter 1. Now remember, Mary had just opened up her will to God and saying, "Here's your bondservant, do with me as you have said." And the angel Gabriel left her. Remember that? So we're going to pick up where we left off. And if you missed the first mystery that we were meditating together last week, you can find it on YouTube. You can find it on Maria Vision USA's channel on YouTube. And maybe many times we can listen to it again, because there's so many words and it's so much subtle meaning and powerful words of God that are being spoken in these meditations we're sharing together, that if we listen to them over and over again, God will continue to reveal these mysteries to us. So as we pray, we ask for the Holy Spirit to speak truth to us. He guided all the authors of the books in the Bible. He guided St. Luke as he was writing this gospel message. So we'll ask the author, we'll ask the Holy Spirit to speak down into our hearts and let us understand through the spiritual gift of understanding and knowledge, to be able to understand and to be able to live these mysteries of our faith. So now we'll start reading in verse 41 about the visitation. Well, let's go a little bit further back. Let's go now to verse 39 in Luke's first chapter. Now at this time, Mary arose and went in a hurry to the hill country, to the city of Judah, and entered the house of Zechariah and greeted Elizabeth. When Elizabeth heard Mary's greeting, the baby leapt in her womb, and Elizabeth was filled with the Holy Spirit. And she cried out in a loud voice and said, "Blessed are you among women, and blessed is the fruit of your womb. And how has it happened to me that the mother of my Lord would come to me? For behold, when the sound of your greeting reached my ears, the baby leapt in my womb for joy. And blessed is she who believed that there would be a fulfillment of what had been spoken to her by the Lord." The word of the Lord. So as Mary conceived by the power of the Holy Spirit, when she received the verb, when she received the Son of God in her womb, in her immaculate womb, her response was to get up and serve others. Now, you'll know if you've been filled with the Holy Spirit because you're no longer just asking God to bless you. You are asking to be a blessing to others. And so Mary, being moved by the Holy Spirit, found the strength to overcome her fears. What will people say? What will Saint Joseph say? What will I do? What will become of my life? Because when you're filled with the Holy Spirit, you don't waste your time thinking about what might happen, worrying about what might happen. She was guided by the Holy Spirit to service. Now she left the comforts of home and she went
to a mountainous area where the house of her cousin Elizabeth was. And do you remember that Elizabeth was also enjoying the miracle of motherhood? She was 6 months pregnant, and she was advanced in age. Do you remember when Zechariah, her husband, was told by God that he would have a son, and he didn't believe God, and he became mute? Remember that? So here's Mary, and she's arriving at the house, and I'm imagining Zechariah want to greet her, but he can't talk. And Elizabeth is hearing Mary's greeting. And as Elizabeth hears Mary's voice, her life was transformed. Now you see, Mary was her cousin, but now we have Mary, the mother of God, entering her home. Mary was filled with the Holy Spirit, and she had the Son of God in her womb, and she was entering into the house. Now, when a word is spoken by the power of the Holy Spirit, a greeting, our lives change. We know it. We feel God's presence even now today as we're hearing this message. So the baby in the womb of Elizabeth leapt for joy. And Saint John the Baptist was filled with the Holy Spirit, even in his mother's womb. Now, for those who need an argument to share as they're defending life with the pro-life movement, you can lead others to this text. Because some people think that life starts at birth, but we see that life starts at conception. And by the power of the Holy Spirit, Mary conceived. And by the power of the Holy Spirit, Saint John was filled with joy in his mother's womb. And by the power of the Holy Spirit, Elizabeth started prophesying. She started speaking words of joy and of life to the Mother of God, saying, "Who am I that the mother of my Lord would come and visit me?" Elizabeth, through the power of the Holy Spirit, had received revelation as well. How else would she know that Mary had in her womb our Savior and our Lord? And then Elizabeth cries out with a loud voice and says, "Blessed are you amongst women, and blessed is the fruit of thy womb. How has it happened to me that the mother of my Lord would come to me?" Now, to be able to love Mary, to be able to have a relationship, a profound relationship in prayer, a closeness with Mary, we need to be filled with the Holy Spirit. Because the Holy Spirit will reveal her beauty to us. He will reveal that she is blessed amongst all women. Now, it's so many people would find fault for us not just in this moment reflecting on the Son of God, but actually giving honor to the Virgin Mary. But is that not what the text says? For all those who study the Bible, who memorize scripture, who pray with the word, as we're being led by the Holy Spirit in this scripture, in this mystery, is it not being revealed to us that by the power of the Holy Spirit, Elizabeth saw that Mary was blessed amongst all women? And blessed is she who believed. Elizabeth was sharing words. Now, I know Mary already knew that she had favor with God because the angel already spoke that word to her.
But how powerful is it when you hear the word spoken to you? And that's what we need to do as a family of God, to encourage one another, to speak out this prophetic word and to share the word of God with others. And as we hear this, we know that God is also saying that to us. Those who have faith, blessed is she, blessed is he who believed. God needs us to stand on our faith, to stand firmly on our faith, to not be moved in times of darkness, in times of pain, in times of sickness. He is looking for us to live according to our faith. So Elizabeth says to Mary, blessed is she who believed that there would be fulfillment in what God had spoken to her. Do you believe in God? Do you truly believe in God? Do you believe in his word and his promises? Do you believe that when he says, I'll never leave you, I'll never abandon you? Do you believe that he's here with us now? Do you believe that he's blessing you now? Do you believe that he is not a God that wishes you harm, but he is a God of love? Do you truly believe that the word he has spoken to you will be fulfilled? Let's go on now and read Mary's response. And Mary said, my soul exalts the Lord, and my spirit has rejoiced in God my Savior, for he has had regard for the humble state of his bondslave. And behold, from this time on, all generations will count me blessed. For the Mighty One has done great things for me, and holy is his name. And his mercy is upon generation after generation towards those who fear him. He has done mighty deeds with his arm. He has scattered those who were proud in the thoughts of their heart. He has brought down rulers from their thrones and has exalted those who were humble. He has filled the hungry with good things and sent away the rich empty-handed. He has given help to Israel, his servant, in remembrance of his mercy, as he spoke to our fathers, to Abraham and his descendants forever. And Mary stayed there with her for about 3 months and then returned to her home. The word of the Lord. What was Mary's response to Elizabeth praising her, acknowledging her faith, being in awe that the Mother of God was in her presence? What was Mary's response? She responded from humility and from faith and from praise. The day that we understand the power of praise is the day that our lives will change. In whatever circumstance that we're going through, in good times and in bad, in sickness and in health, if our response is to praise God and to thank God and to speak out about his glorious deeds and about his mighty power and about his favor in our lives, if you wake up praising God, praying and praising God in his presence in adoration, you will see your life transformed. The time that you set apart to sit in his presence and just love him and let him love you, and to meditate on these truths and to pray together with the Virgin Mary, your life and my life will be transformed. The world will be transformed. And the text ends at that point saying that Mary stayed with Elizabeth for 3 months. Now, when you have received a miracle from God, God wants you to search out, not only to serve, but also to have communion with, fellowship with others who will understand your faith. He's calling you now back to the church, back to a prayer group, back to a service, a movement within the Catholic Church.
He's calling you back so that you can share your faith with others and be sustained and lifted up. There'll be times when God will ask you to serve them. And there'll be other times when you'll need others to serve you. And that's where we are as a family of faith today, coming together in prayer. So now let's move on to the meditation and prayer with the Holy Rosary. We're going to pray each week one decade of the Holy Rosary. So I have my rosary here. Maybe you need a couple minutes to find yours. If not, for now, you have 10 fingers. You can follow along. So we'll begin praying this decade of the joyful mystery of the Visitation. Now, don't concentrate on the words. The words will only bring us into God's presence, inviting the intercession of the Holy Virgin Mary to pray with us for all the graces that God wants to shower on us today. Now, as I was reading the text, some of you were following along with my reflection, and others were receiving another word. And I invite you to put on the comments in YouTube or to call us at the number that will appear on the screen and to share with us, what did God speak to you? What did He reveal to you through the meditation of His Word and now through the meditation and prayer of the Holy Rosary? Let us begin. In the name of the Father, and of the Son, and of the Holy Spirit. Our Father, who art in heaven, hallowed be thy name. Thy kingdom come, thy will be done on earth as it is in heaven. Give us this day our daily bread, and forgive us our trespasses as we forgive those who trespass against us. And lead us not into temptation, but deliver us from evil. Hail Mary, full of grace, the Lord is with thee. Blessed art thou amongst women, and blessed is the fruit of thy womb, Jesus. Holy Mary, Mother of God, pray for us sinners, now and at the hour of our death. Amen. Hail Mary, full of grace, the Lord is with thee. Blessed art thou amongst women, and blessed is the fruit of thy womb, Jesus. Holy Mary, Mother of God, pray for us sinners, now and at the hour of our death. Amen. Hail Mary, full of grace, the Lord is with thee. Blessed art thou amongst women, and blessed is the fruit of thy womb, Jesus. Holy Mary, Mother of God, pray for us sinners, now and at the hour of our death. Amen. Hail Mary, full of grace, the Lord is with thee. Blessed art thou amongst women, and blessed is the fruit of thy womb, Jesus. Holy Mary, Mother of God, pray for us sinners, now and at the hour of our death. Amen. Hail Mary, full of grace, the Lord is with thee. Blessed art thou amongst women, and blessed is the fruit of thy womb, Jesus. Holy Mary, Mother of God, pray for us sinners, now and at the hour of our death. Amen. Hail Mary, full of grace, the Lord is with thee. Blessed art thou amongst women, and blessed is the fruit of thy womb, Jesus. Holy Mary, Mother of God, pray for us sinners, now and at the hour of our death. Amen. Hail Mary, full of grace, the Lord is with thee. Blessed art thou amongst women, and blessed is the fruit of thy womb, Jesus. Holy Mary, Mother of God, pray for us sinners, now and at the hour of our death. Amen. Hail Mary, full of grace, the Lord is with thee. Blessed art thou amongst women, and blessed is the fruit of thy womb, Jesus. Holy Mary, Mother of God, pray for us sinners, now and at the hour of our death. Amen. Hail Mary, full of grace, the Lord is with thee. Blessed art thou amongst women, and blessed is the fruit of thy womb, Jesus. Holy Mary, Mother of God, pray for us sinners, now and at the hour of our death. Amen. Hail Mary, full of grace, the Lord is with thee. Blessed art thou amongst women, and blessed is the fruit of thy womb, Jesus. Holy Mary, Mother of God, pray for us sinners, now and at the hour of our death. Amen. Glory be to the Father, and to the Son, and to the Holy Spirit, as it was in the beginning, is now, and ever shall be, world without end. Amen. Let us continue in prayer. I just ask you to keep your eyes closed, because in the darkness is where we can see the light. Without distractions, just lift up your hands to God and say, "Here I am. Here I am, Lord." And ask God to reveal Himself to you. Say, "Father God, I want to know you. I want to hear your voice." He's calling you back to take off your sandals, to take off your past, your pain. He wants to renew and refresh and revive you. He wants to lift you up. He has seen,
He has heard. He knows all of your afflictions. He is not indifferent. He loves you. And today He sent this word to encourage you and to remind you that He is here. Maybe it's not in the same way

a breeze. To some, he comes in tongues of fire, and other times as a defender. To others, he comes as our counselor. Maybe some had prayed for a word, and through this message today, God has answered you. If that's the case, write it in the comments in YouTube or call us and share your testimony with us. We'd love to know all the wonderful things that God is doing in your life through this program, through this message. Now come into his presence and don't be afraid. Don't be afraid of God. He loves you more than you can imagine. And just say, "Here I am, God." Now some are hearing him say, "I need you." And you're being reminded of what your calling is, what your vocation is. There are some young men, young women who are listening today who are being reminded that you have been born and called with a purpose. And maybe you've gone astray, but God is calling you back. And he's saying, "I didn't forget." Now maybe, like Mary, you've been called to serve. So just ask God to place in your heart who he would have you serve. Maybe by a phone call, maybe by a donation, maybe just by a smile. Someone will come to your mind who God will speak to you. Maybe someone's lonely. Maybe someone was abandoned. Maybe someone's praying for provision and God will put in your heart, bring a loaf of bread to that family. Give them a call and see what they need. And some people need more time. Mary stayed with Elizabeth. Mary had her own needs, but Mary put the needs of others before her own. Maybe it's not just a call, a phone call. Maybe it's committing to serve in a community, to serve in a ministry. You know the gifts that God has given you. So now ask the Lord to be filled with the Holy Spirit and, like Mary, to share his presence with others, to share his life with others, to share his word with others. Say, "Come, Holy Spirit, guide me. Guide me in every step and every decision that I make in my life. Come, Holy Spirit, shower down all your spiritual gifts upon me. Here I am, Lord." Father God, we just ask for the fire from heaven to be poured down upon your church today, especially on Pope Francis and on the bishops and on the priests, the consecrated to you, the religious, the laity, the leaders in your church and in communities, the leaders of government, the leaders of families. Father God, just fill us with the Holy Spirit so that we can feel the presence of our Lord, so that we can feel your presence, Lord, in the Eucharist and in your church, and be guided in our decisions by the power of the Holy Spirit. We thank you, Lord, for the abundant blessings that we are receiving today. And we thank you, Lord, for the healings that we're receiving in our mind, in our body, in our relationships, in our emotions. We thank you, Lord, for healing us today, for giving us freedom from addictions, from oppression, from anxiety. We thank you, Lord, for calling us back into your presence to be filled with life and filled with joy, to serve you, to praise you, Lord, as Mary's response teaches us, to praise you, to put you first in our lives, to understand who you are and what you have done and what you will do for all eternity. He who was and is and always shall be is here with us and lives in our hearts and is transforming our lives into temples of the Holy Spirit. We thank you, Lord.

for your presence in your church and in our lives today. Amen. Now, brothers and sisters, just a last reflection that God has put in my heart to share with you. We're meditating on the holy mystery of the visitation. Now, I'm just going to ask you a simple question. What would you do if the Mother of God showed up and knocked on your door right now? What would you do if Mary visited your house today, if she came to serve you? And if she came with joy and came with the power of the Holy Spirit and greeted you, what would you do? What would you do differently? What would you do? What would you say to her? It's a beautiful time in prayer to speak to Mary. She's your mother. She's the mother of our God. She's our mother. And she's inviting us to receive her in our homes. And not just an image that we light a candle to, but to receive her. And to trust her intercession and to trust her motherly love. Many, like myself, no longer have our mothers with us here on earth. And so by faith we know that they're in heaven, together with all the angels and saints praying for us. But Jesus' mother is with us now. And she's praying for each of us today as we meditate this joyful mystery and remind her of the joy she felt when she visited her cousin and they joined together in prayer and praise, admiring the miracles that they had received. Now, one step further. What would you do if Jesus knocked on your door right now? Now, he's saying, I'm knocking on your door. Would you open it? Would you open the door to your heart? Would you open the door to your home, to your life? Will you ask him to come into your life, to be your Lord and your Savior? So like Elizabeth said, who am I that the mother of my Lord would come into my house? You can say, who am I that the Lord Jesus Christ, who died and rose from the dead and is reigning in heaven and is with me now, who am I that my Lord would ask to come into my heart? And yet he wants that invitation now. So will you pray with me and say, Lord Jesus, I invite you into my heart. I invite you to be my Savior and my Lord today. I invite you to be with me, to lift me up, to share my struggles and to share my joy and to share my triumph. If you've prayed that prayer, call us and share that testimony with us and write in the chat right now and write what God is speaking to your heart and what a blessing it is to receive him into your home and into your heart. But as he comes in, what is he finding? What is he finding in your home? What should be removed? Is there anger? Is there violence? Is there shame? Is there sin? Is there some object of superstition in your home? What needs to be removed from your home, from your heart, from your life, so that Jesus can feel comfortable, so that he can take up his place, his rightful place, as our Lord and our Savior, as my Lord and my Savior? So that will be our prayer this week. Just every day, know that Mary is waiting for that invitation to come into your home and serve you. And knowing that our Lord Jesus is also at the door and knocking, will you let him in? Thank you for this time that you've joined us in prayer and meditation. We'll see you next week. God bless.

Hi, I'm Samuel. I'm from Wallon Island. It's an island near to Madagascar in the Indian Ocean. I'm in Medjugorje Festival today and I have really happy to be there. I've been 2 years ago in the festival and I'm very happy to be there again because we meet a lot of young people to this festival. Is really unbelievable. We have joy every day. We can dance. We can have the mess of all the day, and it's really beautiful to have that. And we are here with the community de Béatitude, and we are happy to be there with them because they give them the spirituality of the community, and we can discover the spirituality of the Franciscan Hill here, and be there with Mary is very important for them. I think it's important to read the Bible all the day. In my group, we read the Bible of the day in this this program, because it's a good. It's we can be have a relation with the Christ, and I think it's really important for them to have this relation and have the heart close to the heart of the Christ, I think. So yeah, it's I think it's really important.

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There is no longer life or warmth here in your body. Who will return my shining star who has left? Where are those eyes that embraced lepers and lost pilgrims? And the tone of your voice no longer comforts them nor leads them to mend their ways. A cruel torment that you did not deserve. You only ever helped these people. You healed all their wounds, only for them to kill you without a second thought. Only you and I, my God, my light, my strength, understand the love that lies here. Only you and I suffer even more from the absence of the one who always obeyed you, like the remains of the cruelest slaughter. Your pure face, my son, has been destroyed, left in shreds of muscle and blood. They turned my dearest treasure into this. With my tears, I will wash your whole body. With my hands, I will anoint every one of your wounds. With perfume, I will bathe your hair to give you my love as you depart. May God grant that you soon sleep a sweet sleep. And when you wake, may I find myself with you. May God grant that I am soon there in your kingdom. For my life has already fulfilled its purpose.

0: Dearest Saint Benedict, sublime model of virtues. Great saint of Christ who conquered the devil on multiple occasions. Behold me as I come before you with my humble plea. I implore you with a loving heart to pray for me before the throne of God. By your grace, dispel any evil that clouds my life and strengthen my judgment, clear all internal and external obstacles that are preventing me from the divine connection to God's miracles. Call upon you, most loving saint, with utmost conviction, to graciously obtain for me from God those favors and graces of which I stand so much in need. Thy heart was always so full of love, compassion, and mercy towards those afflicted or troubled. I therefore invoke thy powerful intercession, in the confidence that thou wilt hear my prayers, and obtain for me the special grace and favor I so earnestly implore. Describe your prayer request. The greater glory of God and the welfare of my soul. May thy blessing be with me always, that I may be steel against temptations and evil. I beseech thee, a holy father Saint Benedict, to guard me in all areas of my life. Deliver me from the snares of the devil, as you have so often done. For you art thou the great protector, walk amongst me in my daily endeavors. Deliver me from my enemies, and the forces of evil that seek to harm. Let no darkness draw near my dwelling, nor malicious darts find their mark. But pour forth your divine blessings and intercession, upon which I place my utmost confidence. Amen.
1: Preparation before each hour. O my Lord Jesus Christ, prostrate in your divine presence, I implore your most loving heart to admit me to the sorrowful meditation of the 24 hours in which, for love of us, you wanted to suffer so much in your adorable body and in your most holy soul unto death on the cross. Oh, please give me help, grace, love, deep compassion, and understanding of your sufferings as I now meditate on this hour. And for those which I cannot meditate, I offer you my will to meditate on them, and I willingly intend to meditate on them in all the hours in which I have to apply myself to my duties or to sleep. Accept, O merciful Lord, my loving intention, and let it be beneficial for me and for all, as if I effectively and in a saintly way accomplish what I wish to practice. Meanwhile, I give you thanks, O my Jesus, for calling me to union with you by means of prayer. And to please you more, I take your thoughts, your tongue, your heart, and with this, I intend to pray, fusing all of myself in your will and in your love, and stretching out my arms to hug you. Place my head on your heart, and I begin. Thanksgiving after each hour. My loving Jesus, you have called me in this hour of your passion to keep you company, and I have come. I seem to hear you praying, repairing and suffering in anguish and sorrow, pleading for the salvation of souls in the most touching and eloquent voices. I tried to follow you in everything, and now, having to lead you in my unusual occupations, I seem to hear you praying, repairing, and suffering in anguish and sorrow, pleading for the salvation of souls in the most touching and eloquent voices. I tried to follow you in everything, and now, having to leave you for my usual occupations, I feel the duty to say to you, thank you, and I bless you. Yes, O Jesus, I repeat to you, thank you, thousands and thousands of times, and I bless you for all that you have done and suffered for me and for all. I thank you and I bless you for every drop of blood you shed, for every breath, for every heartbeat, for every step, word, glance, bitterness, and offense which you endured. In everything, O my Jesus, I intend to seal you with a thank you and I bless you. Please, O Jesus, let my whole being send you a continuous flow of thanks and blessings, so as to draw upon me and upon everyone the flow of your blessings and thanks. Oh, please, O Jesus, press me to your heart, and with your most holy hands, seal every particle of my being with your I bless you, so that nothing other than a continuous hymn to you may come from me.
2: 24th hour, from 4 to 5 p.m. The burial of Jesus. Desolated Mary, most holy. My sorrowful mama, I see that you dispose yourself to the final sacrifice of having to give burial to your lifeless son, Jesus. Most perfectly resigned to the will of God, you accompany him and you place him in the sepulchre with your own hands. But as you compose these limbs and are about to give him the last goodbye and the last kiss, you feel your heart being torn from your breast because of the pain. Love nails you to those limbs, and by force of love and sorrow, your life is about to fade together with your lifeless son. Poor mama, how shall you go on without Jesus? He is your life, your all. Yet it is the will of the Eternal One that wants it so. You will have to fight with two insurmountable powers, love and divine will. Love nails you in such a way that you cannot separate from him. The divine will imposes itself, wants the sacrifice. Poor mama, how will you go on? How much compassion I feel for you. Oh, please, angels of heaven, come to raise her from the stiffened limbs of Jesus, otherwise she will die. But, O portent, while she seemed to be extinguished together with Jesus, I hear her voice trembling and interrupted by sobs say, Beloved son, O son, this was the only relief which was left to me and which halved my pains, your most holy humanity. Pouring myself out on these wounds, adoring them, kissing them. Now this too is taken away from me because the divine will wants it so, and I resign myself. But no, son, I want it, and I cannot. The mere thought of doing it, my strengths leave me, and life runs away from me. Oh, please, O son, so that I may have life and strength to be able to depart, allow me to remain all buried in you, and to take for myself your life, your pains, your reparations, and all that you are. Ah, only an exchange of life between you and me can give me the strength to make the sacrifice of departing from you. So determined, my afflicted mama, I see that you go through those limbs again and you place your head in the head of Jesus, kissing it. You enclose it to your thoughts, and you take for yourself his thorns, his afflicted and offended thoughts, and everything he suffered in his most holy head. And how you would want to animate the intelligence of Jesus with your own, to be able to give life for life. You now begin to feel revived, and having taken the thoughts and the thorns of Jesus into your mind. Sorrowful mama, I see you kiss the lifeless eyes of Jesus, and I feel pierced in seeing that Jesus no longer looks at you. How many times his gazes filled you with paradise and made you rise again from death to life, and now, not seeing yourself gazed upon, you feel you are dying. Therefore, you place your eyes in those of Jesus, and you take for yourself his eyes, his tears, and bitternesses in seeing the offenses of the creatures and the many insults and scorns. But I see, my pierced mama, that you kiss his most holy ears, and you call him over and over again, saying, "My son, how can it be that you no longer listen to me? You who would hear my slightest motion. And now I cry, I call you, and you do not hear me." Ah, love is the most cruel tyrant. You were more than my own life for me. Now I will have to survive so much pain. Therefore, O son, I leave my hearing in yours, and I take for myself what you have suffered in your most holy hearing, the echo of all the offenses that resounded in it. Only this can give me life, your pains, your sorrows. And as you say this, the pain in the grip of your heart is so great that you lose your voice and remain motionless. My poor mama, how much compassion I feel for you. How many cruel deaths you suffer. But the divine will imposes itself and gives you motion. And you look at his most holy face. You kiss it and explain, in quotes, "Adored son, how disfigured you are." Ah, if love did not tell me that you are my son, my life, my all, I would no longer recognize you. So unrecognizable you are. Your beauty was transformed into deformity. Your cheeks into bruises, and the light, the grace of your face, which was such that seeing you and remaining beatified was the same thing, has turned into paleness of death, O beloved son. Son, how you are reduced. What an awful crafting sin has made upon your most holy limbs. Ah, how much would your inseparable mama want to give you back your original beauty? I want to fuse my face in yours and take for myself your face and the slaps, the spit, the scorns, and everything you have suffered in your most holy face. Ah, son, if you want me alive, give me your pains. Otherwise, I will die. And your pain is so great that it suffocates you, it breaks your speech, and you remain as though lifeless on the face of Jesus. Poor Mama, how much compassion I feel for you. My angels come to comfort my Mama. Her sorrow is immense. It inundates her. It suffocates her and leaves her no more life.

or strength. But the divine will, breaking through these waves, gives life back to her. You are now at the mouth of Jesus and kissing it. You feel your lips embittered by the gall which so much embittered his mouth. And sobbing, you continue. Son, say a last word to your mama. How can it be that I will no longer be able to listen to your voice? All of the words you have spoken to me in life, how many arrows wound my heart with sorrows and with love. And now, seeing you mute, they put themselves in motion once again within my lacerated heart. They give me many deaths and would want to snatch by force a last word from you. But not receiving it, they torment me and they say to me, "So, you will no longer hear him. You will no longer hear his sweet accent, the melody of his created word. He created as many paradises in me as words that he spoke. Ah, my paradise is finished. And I will have nothing but bitternesses. Ah, son, I want to give you my tongue in order to animate yours. Give me what you suffered in your most holy mouth, the bitterness of the gall. Your ardent thirst, your reparations and prayers, and so hearing your voice through them, my sorrows will be more bearable. Your mama will be able to live through your pains." Tormented mama, I see you hasten, because those who surround you want to close the sepulchre. And almost flying, you take the hands of Jesus between yours. You kiss them, you press them to your heart, and placing your hands in his, you take for yourself the pains and the piercings of his most holy hands. Then you fly over the feet of Jesus, looking at the cruel torture that the nails have made in them, and you place your feet in them. You take for yourself those wounds. You offer yourself to run towards sinners in the place of Jesus in order to snatch them from hell. Anguishing mama, I see you give the last goodbye to the pierced heart of Jesus. Here you pause. It is the last assault, your maternal heart. You feel it being torn from your breast because of the vehemence of love and pain. And by itself, it runs to place itself in the most holy heart of Jesus. And you, in seeing yourself without a heart, hasten to take his most holy heart into yours, his love rejected by many creatures, his many ardent desires not fulfilled because of their ingratitudes and the pains and piercings of his most holy heart, which will keep you crucified for the rest of your life. Looking at the wide wound, you kiss it. You lap up the blood, and feeling the life of Jesus in yourself, you have the strength to fulfill the bitter separation. Then you embrace him, and you allow the sepulchral stone to close on him. My sorrowful mother, crying, I pray you not to allow for now Jesus be taken away from our gaze. Wait for me to first enclose myself in Jesus in order to take his life within me. If you, who are the spotless, the all-holy, the full of grace, cannot live without Jesus,
much less can I do it, who am weakness, misery, and full of sins. How can I live without Jesus? Sorrowful Mama, do not leave me alone. Take me with you, but first place all of myself in Jesus. Empty me of everything. In order to place all of Jesus within me, just as you placed him within yourself, begin with me the maternal office that Jesus has given you on the cross. Let my extreme poverty break through your maternal heart. With your own hands, enclose me completely in Jesus. Enclose the thoughts of Jesus in my mind, so that no other thought may enter into me. Enclose the eyes of Jesus within mine, that he may never escape from my gaze, and his hearing in mine, that I may always listen to him and do his most holy will in everything. Place his face within mine, so that by looking at him, you disfigured for love of me, I may love him, compassionate him, and repair. His tongue in mine, that I may speak, pray, and teach with the tongue of Jesus. His hands in mine, so that each movement I make and each work I perform may have life from the works and actions of Jesus. Place his feet in mine, so that each one of my steps may be a life of salvation, of strength, and of zeal for the other creatures. And now, my afflicted mama, allow me to kiss his heart and to lap up his most precious blood. You yourself enclose his heart in mine, that I may live of his love, of his desires, and of his pains. Lastly, take the stiffened right hand of Jesus, that he may give me the last blessing. The stone closes the sepulchre. You, tortured, kiss it, and crying, you give him the last goodbye and depart. But your pain is so great that you remain almost petrified as your blood runs cold. My pierced mama, together with you I say goodbye to Jesus. In crying, I want to compassionate you and accompany you in bitter desolation. I want to place myself at your side to give you a word of comfort, a gaze of compassion at each sigh, strain, and sorrow of yours. I want to gather your tears, and I will sustain you in my arms if I see you faint. But I see that you were forced to return to Jerusalem along the path from which you came. After only a few steps, you are already before the cross on which Jesus suffered so much and died. You run to embrace it, and in seeing it colored with blood, the pains that Jesus suffered on it are renewed in your heart, one by one. But unable to contain the pain, sobbing, you exclaim, "O cross, how could you be so cruel with my son? Ah, you have spared him nothing. What wrong had he done to you? You have not permitted me, his sorrowful mother, to give him even a sip of water while he was asking for it. And to his parched mouth, you gave gall and vinegar." I felt my pierced heart melt, and I wanted to offer it to his lips to quench his thirst, but I had the sorrow of seeing myself rejected. O cross, cruel, yes, but holy, because divinized and sanctified
by contact with my

0: My son, turn that cruelty which you used with him into compassion for miserable mortals, and for the sake of the pains he suffered on you, impetrate grace and strength for the souls who suffer, so that not one of them may be lost because of tribulations and crosses. Souls cost me too much. They cost me the life of a son God. And as co-redemptress and mother, I bind them to you, O cross. And after kissing it over and over again, you leave. Poor mama, how much compassion I feel for you. At each step and encounter, new pains arise, which increase in their immensity and become more bitter. They inundate you, they drown you, and you feel you are dying at each instant. You are now at the point at which you met him this morning, exhausted, under the enormous weight of the cross, dripping blood, and with a bundle of thorns on his head, which, bumping against the cross, penetrated deeper and deeper, giving him pains of death at each blow. In crossing your gaze, the gaze of Jesus looked for pity. The soldiers pushed him and made him fall to deny you this comfort, making him shed new blood. You see the ground soaked with it. You throw yourself to the ground, and as you kiss that blood, I hear you say, "My angels, come to place yourselves as guardians of this blood, so that not one drop of it may be tread upon and profaned." Sorrowful mama, allow me to give you my hand to lift you and raise you, because I see you faint on the blood of Jesus. As you walk, you find new sorrows. Everywhere you see the traces of blood, and you remember the pains of Jesus. So you hasten your step and enclose yourself in the cenacle. I too enclose myself in the cenacle, but my cenacle is the most holy heart of Jesus. And from there I want to come to you, to keep you company at this hour of bitter desolation. My heart cannot bear leaving you alone in so much sorrow. But I feel pierced in seeing that as you moved your head. You feel the thorns you have taken from Jesus penetrate into it, pricks of all our sins of thought, which, penetrating into your eyes, make you cry tears of blood. And since you have the sight of Jesus in your eyes, all the offenses of the creatures pass before your sight. How embittered you remain. How you comprehend all that Jesus has suffered, having his own pain within you. But one pain does not wait for another. As you prick up your ears, you feel deafened by the echo of the voices of the creatures, and from the variety of these offenses that reach your heart and pierce it. And you say, "Son, how much you suffered." Desolate mama, how much compassion I feel for you. Allow me to dry your face, wet with tears and with blood. But I feel like drawing back on seeing it now covered with bruises, unrecognizable and pale with a mortal paleness. I understand these are the mistreatments against Jesus which you have taken upon yourself and which you make suffer so much that as you move your lips in prayer or as your inflamed breast sighs, you feel your breath embittered and your lips burned by the thirst of Jesus. Poor mama, how much compassion I feel for you. your sorrows increase evermore. And as I take your hands in mine, I see them pierced by nails. It is in your hands that you feel the pains and see the murders, the betrayals, the sacrileges, and all the evil works, repeating the blows, widening the wounds, and embittering them more and more. How much compassion I feel for you. You are the true crucified mother, so much so that not even your feet remain without nails. Even more, you feel them not only being pierced, but as torn by many iniquitous steps by the souls who go to hell. And you run after them, that they may not fall into the eternal flames. But this is not all, pierced mama. All of your pains uniting together echo in your heart and pierce it, not with seven swords, but with thousands and thousands of swords. More so, since you have the divine heart of Jesus within you, which contains all hearts, and whose heartbeats, the heartbeats of all, are enclosed. And in beating it says, souls, love. And from the heartbeats, souls, you feel all sins flow in your heartbeat, and death being inflicted on you. While in the heartbeat, love, you feel life being given to you. Therefore, you are in a continuous act of death and of life. Crucified Mama, as I look at you, I compassionate your sorrows. They are unspeakable. I would like to transform my being into tongue and voice in order to compassionate you. But before so much pain, my compassion is nothing. Therefore, I call the angels, the very sacrosanct Trinity, and I pray them to place their harmonies, their contentments, and their beauty around you, to soothe and compassionate your intense sorrows, to sustain you in their arms, and to requite all of your pains with love. And now, desolate mother, I thank you in the name of all for everything you have suffered, and I pray you, for the sake of your bitter desolation, to come to my assistance at the moment of my death. When I find myself alone and abandoned by all, in the midst of a thousand anxieties and fears, come then to return to me the company that I have given you many times in life. Come to my assistance. Place yourself beside me and put the enemy to flight. Wash my soul with your tears. Cover me with the blood of Jesus. Clothe me with his merits. Embellish me and heal me with your sorrows, with all the pains and works of Jesus. By virtue of them, let all my sins disappear, giving me total forgiveness. And as I breathe my last, receive me into your arms. Place me under your mantle. Hide me from the gaze of the enemy. Take me straight to heaven and place me in the arms of Jesus. Let us make this agreement, dear Mama. And now, I pray you to return the company I have given you to all those who are agonizing. Be the mama of all. These are extreme moments and great aids are needed. Therefore, do not deny your maternal office to anyone. One last word as I leave you. I pray you to enclose me in the most sacred heart of Jesus, and you, my sorrowful mama, be my sentry so that Jesus may not put me out of it, and I, even if I wanted, may not be able to leave. So I kiss your maternal hand, and you bless me. Reflections and practices. Jesus is buried. The stone seals him and prevents his mama from looking at her son any longer. And we? Do we hide from the gazes of creatures? Are we indifferent if everyone forgets us? In holy things, do we remain indifferent with that holy indifference which makes us never disobey? In the total abandonment of Jesus, do we conquer everything with a holy indifference that leads us continuously to him? And do we form with our constancy a sweet chain so as to draw him towards us? Is our gaze buried in the gaze of Jesus so that we look at nothing but what Jesus wants? Is our voice buried in the voice of Jesus so that if we want to speak, we do not speak but with the tongue of Jesus? Are our steps buried in his so that as we walk, we may not leave the mark of the steps of Jesus but of our own? And is our heart buried in his in order to love and desire as his heart loves and desires? My mama, when Jesus hides from me for the good of my soul, give me the grace that you had in the privation of Jesus, so that I may give him all the glory that you gave him when he was placed in the sepulchre. Oh Jesus, I want to pray to you with your voice. Just as your voice penetrated into the heavens and resounded in the voices of all, in the same way, honoring your voice, may my voice penetrate even into the heavens to give you the love and the glory of your own word. My Jesus, my heart palpitates, and I am not content if you do not let me palpitate with your heart, with your heartbeat. I will love as you love. I will give you the love of all creatures, and one will be the cry, love, love, O my Jesus. Give honor to yourself and in everything I do. Place the seal of your own power, of your love, and of your glory.
1: I think that the vocation to motherhood is one of the privileged dimensions in which the woman's specific identity becomes clearer.
2: I've learned that to be a true woman is to be able to create environments and to be able to create an atmosphere of warmth and of love.
3: The woman is only happy when she gives of herself.
1: We're losing sight of the value of femininity, but we're also losing sight of the value of masculinity.
4: I would say that the ideal that God proposes to the woman in a faith perspective is that she be nothing less than a sanctuary of life, of love, and of faith.
5: We only have one aim, only one vocation, holiness.

0: Yo creo que la presencia divina lo que hace.
1: I think that the divine presence strengthens and crowns the vocation of the woman and her maternal instincts, in her special vocation to take care of the human race, something which is manifested fully in the Blessed Virgin Mary.
0: Que se manifiestan plenamente en la Virgen. La Virgen es la llena de gracia.
1: Our Lady is the full of grace by the power of the Holy Spirit. She is full of grace since the beginning. She has always been the full of grace.

In her stands out the perfecting work which the Holy Spirit wants to carry out in every woman. In every woman called to virginity, because she is the virgin par excellence. In every woman called to be a mother, because she is the perfect mother.

0: I think that the vocation to motherhood is one of the privileged dimensions in which the woman's specific identity becomes clearer.
1: El Papa dice que todo hombre está en deuda con la mujer.
2: The Pope says that every man is in debt to the woman, because in a certain sense, she pays the price of this nurturing of a new life. During the pregnancy, during those 9 months, this new life literally absorbs the woman's spiritual and physical energy. And in this sense, the woman lives this bringing into the new world individuals more intimately than the man does. The Pope even says that the man has to learn how to be a father by observing how the woman is mother, because all this comes naturally to her, as her entire person strives to nurture this new life.
1: Mirando como la mujer es madre, porque ella lo vive de forma muy natural en su propio cuerpo, que toda su persona se pone al servicio de esa nueva vida.
3: The nurturing of the mother, you know, is not something that I can replicate, you know, can't even try, right? And some of that's physical, of course, in the from the very beginning with the baby, and the feeding and the attachment and the closeness of a baby and a mother is not something that a father can replicate.
4: Es verdad que no todas las mujeres son físicamente madres. Es verdad que.
0: It's true that not all women are mothers in the physical sense of the term. However, we can perceive the fact that the woman's unique greatness comes from this capacity to be a mother. Even if she's not a mother in the physical or biological sense, the fact is that her capacity to be a mother makes her a person that. I once read something somebody wrote that explained this beautifully. It makes her a person that is capable of making room within her for another. So this physical capacity to make room within her for another opens her heart to receive others, whomever they may be. So maternity is the beautiful calling to forget about yourself in order to give life to another. Pope Francis said it beautifully in an audience recently, in which he spoke to mothers, saying that maternity implies a type of martyrdom, a giving of one's life. In mothers, this is expressed in the daily care of their children and this willingness that has to be almost spontaneous, without even thinking, to sacrifice of herself for her children and for those entrusted to her. Whether we live out a physical maternity or not, this is a dimension that all women have to discover on both a spiritual and human level within themselves.
4: Pero esta es una dimensión que todas las mujeres, más allá de que vivamos la maternidad física o no, tenemos que encontrar, incluso las madres que viven la maternidad física, la tienen que encontrar también espiritualmente y humanamente dentro de sí.
2: Being a mother and being a wife means being a lot of things. Being a nurse, a teacher, lots of things. But above all, it's about fostering that relationship with the father, her husband, and with their children. It's a relationship that implies love and implies a daily challenge, which can be summed up in this love towards her husband and children that implies a daily effort.
1: Her
2: knowledge, her approach and knowing is usually more intuitive. We see this often in moms and we say, how does she know that? How does she know what's wrong with a baby? How does she realize that? It's a way of knowing through intuition. On the other hand, a man's approach to knowledge is usually more analytical, more conceptual. All this gives the woman a special gift in raising children and caring for them. Just for the simple fact that she has natural capacities that make it easier for her.
1: Para ser cuidadora, porque tiene una serie de disposiciones naturales que le facilitan esto.
5: This dimension of the woman as mother, one who brings life into the world, favors her in an extraordinary way, not only because it makes her a mother, but because it gives her a place in society. From that moment on, the woman acquires the capacity to accompany and care for others, an approach to others that, although she may never have children of her own, defines her.
6: When I was pregnant, which I have been many times, there were many moments in which I was

0: which I was drawn into myself, no? As it were, suddenly, even though I was speaking or doing something else exteriorly, but my mind, my heart would be focused on the child that was inside of me, no, on my baby. I had this gesture, which was to put my right hand on my tummy, no? My family members realized this and they knew that when I did so, I was speaking, not to my baby, even though exteriorly I would be doing something else. It was a gesture of communion, this abstracting myself from one reality to enter into communion with another person. In a certain sense, this same thing, which is experienced in a strong way during pregnancy, because it's even physical, is something that in her life, in the life of the woman, and in any type of maternity, the woman does. It is the interior capacity to remember others and unite oneself to others. So really in my life, whether I'm cooking or on the computer or doing other things, what's really in my heart is my husband and my children, not to mention, of course, the Lord.
1: The vocation in its nature and grace is the same. Be holy. Be sons in the Son, in Christ. There is no other. There's only one vocation.
2: We have a very rich, profound, beautiful view of who the human being is, but many times what's lacking is the capacity to translate pontifical documents into a concrete education curriculum. What can we do, for example, to get the beauty of what Mulieris Dignitatem has to say about women out to our youth groups or to our confirmation classes? I can see that a lot of people are doing this, but we need to do it more so that the good news can reach every heart.
3: Both the man and the woman perfect themselves according to their nature. The woman is by nature a woman and has to seek to develop her vocation as such and to carry out God's plan for her. This goes against what the ideology of gender pretty much affirms, that neither men or women exist as such. But this is all an ideology. What we want to do is put our feet on solid ground. We can only build on the truth, not on ideologies. What we have to look at is God's plan in itself.
4: For me, a woman has to be a person with integrity, with the unique gifts she has to offer as a woman, with the qualities that God has given her as a woman, because He gives us certain gifts and characteristics. Even though this world would like to convince us that we're all the same, we're not. From the moment of our birth, we're different and we have different qualities.
2: I think we're living in a culture that has lost its essence in some ways. A great confusion regarding sexual identity has been introduced with the standardizing of male and female roles and pretending as if it were all indifferent. There's a lot of problems in education, which presents a real challenge not only for women, but also for men. I've recently read several different articles talking about how among our youth today, boys have a harder time finding their identity than girls. But girls often end up with an identity that has traits that were once thought to be masculine. They're strong, hostile, aggressive. Then men come along and don't know how to fit in with all that. So we're living amidst a great confusion in this area. In fact, it's important that we try to maintain this gift of the difference between genders. That is in itself rooted in human nature, and of course does include certain cultural elements. But above all, it is rooted in who we are on a natural level and how we were created and intended by God. I think this is one of the most important tasks entrusted to the church.
5: Creo que es una de las tareas que tiene la iglesia delante de sí.

0: A mí me parece magnífico que las mujeres tengamos una profesión y cualquiera, bueno,
1: I think it's
0: digo, al
1: wonderful for
0: principio
1: women to
0: sí,
1: have a profession.
0: obviamente
1: Will any kind
0: que
1: do?
0: hay
1: To
0: algunos
1: start
0: que son
1: with,
0: más
1: I would
0: difíciles,
1: say
0: más
1: yes.
0: difíciles para las mujeres,
1: Obviously, there are
0: otras
1: things
0: más
1: that are more difficult for
0: complejas,
1: women,
0: pero
1: given the
0: otras
1: concrete
0: también
1: demands
0: a
1: they
0: los hombres
1: imply.
0: también se les hacen más
1: But there are
0: difíciles,
1: also professions
0: pero
1: that are more difficult
0: tanto
1: for
0: los unos
1: men.
0: como los otros,
1: But
0: yo
1: I'm not saying
0: creo que
1: that
0: en
1: there
0: mi
1: is something
0: términos de
1: concrete that
0: profesión
1: one or the other
0: no
1: can't do.
0: hay mucha, mucha, mucha, yo no estaría cerrada a que nadie sea nada, ¿no?
2: El Papa Juan Pablo II, en esta carta
1: John Paul
2: apostólica, lo
1: II, in
2: tiene,
1: his
2: pues que,
1: apostolic
2: por
1: letter,
2: supuesto,
1: affirms that of course a woman can
2: que la
1: work,
2: mujer puede trabajar, claro que sí,
1: and
2: tiene
1: she has a
2: mucho
1: lot
2: que
1: to offer
2: aportar a la
1: society,
2: sociedad,
1: also in
2: tiene
1: terms of
2: mucho
1: her
2: su
1: feminine
2: género
1: genius.
2: femenino, tiene
1: She has so
2: mucha
1: many gifts to offer
2: riqueza que
1: society,
2: llevar a la
1: but she
2: sociedad,
1: must always do
2: pero
1: so from her
2: siempre tiene
1: womanhood.
2: que tener cuidado de hacerlo desde su
1: Otherwise,
2: ser
1: she will not only
2: femenino,
1: deprive society of
2: si
1: these
2: no,
1: gifts, but she may also
2: va a
1: forfeit
2: alejarse de
1: herself
2: esa
1: in the
2: riqueza a la
1: process.
2: sociedad y también se va a frustrar a sí misma.
3: There is almost a hierarchy of values that we live by, and often the things we don't rejoice in are virtues, right? We rejoice in success or money or status, and you know, that affects all of us, but it affects women in a particularly different way, I think, because of motherhood. You know, I've experienced this with several of my friends, even now, who are young mothers, and they love being a wife and a mother, but you know, so many of their friends, you know, or at least their former workplace colleagues will be like, "What do you do all day?" Or, you know, it's this dichotomy that women have to wrestle with where, you know, it's like, okay, my value, you know, comes from, you know, being with my children and my family. And yes, I do have a lot to do every day, you know. But so much of that is, you know, I think changing the way we view, you know, view motherhood, view family life, you know, view our callings and vocations, right? And placing value on things that are virtuous and kind of changing the conversation to, you know, not what do you do, but, you know, like, how are you? What makes you happy, right? You know, it's so easy to be utilitarian in the way we view people, and I think that really cuts women down.
4: Just as there are different graces that women have, we have different gifts and ways in which we're called into service. And I think that there is a tremendous dignity and grace for women who choose to devote themselves entirely to a life raising their children and taking care of their home and husband.
5: The woman has a role in the church that the Lord Himself has chosen for her, a place where she is invited to be present.
0: Y yo cada vez más me convenzo
1: I'm more and more
0: de
1: convinced
0: lugar
1: of the important
0: lugar
1: role that we have
0: también
1: as women,
0: religioso,
1: starting with the Mother of our Lord.
0: A comenzar con la madre del Señor, ¿no? O sea,
1: What role is
0: que
1: more
0: no la
1: important than
0: tenemos
1: that which the Lord
0: así
1: gave
0: como
1: her,
0: hemos querido,
1: choosing a
0: sino
1: woman
0: como
1: to be his
0: mujer
1: most intimate collaborator in the work of redemption,
0: asignada,
1: even before
0: colaboradora
1: it began?
0: en la obra de la redención, incluso antes de que ella comenzara, ¿no? No quiso que
1: He didn't
0: comenzara
1: want to
0: sin el
1: begin
0: sí
1: without a woman's yes.
0: de una mujer. Y
1: Of
0: eso,
1: course, certain feminist mindsets
0: no
1: tend
0: sé,
1: to
0: de
1: say that
0: cierto
1: that's just something
0: pensamiento
1: poetic and
0: feminista
1: abstract.
0: tiende
1: But I'm more and more convinced
0: bueno,
1: that
0: pero
1: it's not
0: eso es
1: something
0: una
1: poetic
0: cosa
1: and abstract.
0: poética, abstracta, pero yo
1: It
0: cada
1: just
0: vez me
1: shows so
0: convenzo
1: clearly
0: más
1: how God wanted a woman to be present
0: de
1: at the heart of his plan of salvation,
0: es una
1: and
0: muestra muy
1: Mary
0: clara
1: is
0: de
1: the
0: que
1: most evident sign of
0: Dios ha
1: this.
0: querido en su plan de salvación tener la presencia de la mujer en el corazón de ese mismo plan de salvación. Y María es la muestra más clara de eso.
5: We cannot speak about a feminine priesthood. However, it remains true that within the church there is a place and a task for the woman.
1: Take any given time period of the church's history, and you'll see how the role of women has been essential and fundamental. In any given time period in the church's history, we can find extraordinary holy women of a profound spirituality, women who have been witnesses to charity through their support and guidance of initiatives in places where nobody else has thought of doing so. Really, we have to see what it is we have in mind when we seek a more important role, and make sure that it's not something contrary to the church's teaching, because without going outside the church, there are already so many things we can do.
6: Even before my conversion, I was interested in learning more about the lives of Christian women. For example, reading the life of Teresa of Avila is intriguing, right? Especially if you're a woman with a fighting spirit.

0: Y entonces sí que se produjo la oportunidad.
1: I later had the opportunity to discover the writings of other great Christian intellectuals, like the philosopher Edith Stein, who would later become Saint Teresa Benedict of the Cross, a woman who had even studied with Husserl in the German university.
2: Edith Stein has helped me understand what it means to be a woman. She gave a very positive and beautiful characterization of femininity. And also she captured so beautifully the dignity of what it means to be a woman.
3: If I had to choose a holy woman who has especially helped me in my vocation as a woman, as a mother and as a spouse, I would choose Saint Teresa's mother, Celine. To me, she seems like a woman almost ahead of her time, concerned for her daughter's education on every level, fighting her intrapreneurial spirit, as they say nowadays, because she was a businesswoman too, no? However, she knew that the priority was her marriage, her faith, and whatever was good for her children.
2: Somebody like Mother Teresa, who, according to Hollywood standards, has zero femininity, right? And yet, when we look at her, we see this incredible model of femininity. And of course, it's because she made a gift of herself, a total, unconditional, and selfless gift of herself to others.
1: Conversion is like going back to realizing who you are. It is as if you held in your heart a desire that remains constantly unsatisfied, because your job, feelings, and other human experiences can obviously never fill your heart and will always end up letting you down. They're often a cause for suffering and pain, and even if they make you happy in some way, you still have this desire, something more that is never satisfied until you get to know Christ. And it's like finally saying, that was it. It's like coming back home after a long time away. It's as if somebody talks about you much better than you could ever talk about yourself. This is the phenomenon of the conversion. Recognizing the best you have to offer in Christ. Finding in Him all that you desired, all you ever dreamed of. Something similar happened to me with womanhood. Discovering my own personality as a woman, my struggles in the world, my clashes with men, it suddenly all made sense when I discovered so many men and women, especially women, in the history of Christianity. It was in reading about these women that I could say, that's it. That's what I dreamed of as a woman.
4: I think that another challenge femininity faces now is, how should we define it? The challenge that was left to us by 20th century feminism.
1: Feminism is a very wide concept that ultimately boils down to, in general terms, the demand for equal rights and dignity for women in relation to men. That's basically it.
5: I have found that, you know, so often in our culture we say, we feel that as a woman we have to be independent and we have to be strong and we have to be a go-getter and we have to be my way, this is what I want to do, maybe kind of a power trip. And in fact, true womanhood is quite the inverse of that. You know, we aren't called as women to become like the men. We aren't called to become, masculine. We are called to become truly feminine.
6: La definición, digamos, moderna del
1: feminismo. We could say that the modern definition of feminism comes about towards the end of the 19th century, with the first suffragettes. It arose in the United States following the demand that women be incorporated into the free vote, and around the same time in Europe when the first equal rights, equal vote movements began. It gained strength during the first half of the 20th century, right up until the 40s, 50s, and 60s, during which it became defined in a very ideological way by some leaders like Simone de Beauvoir, who had been Sartre's mistress, and it took on a more Marxist definition. To be brief, Marxism calls for the rebellion of the working classes against the ruling classes. Feminism applies this theory in a parallel manner, considering the man to be the ruling class and the woman to be the revolutionary class. Thus, the desire to dominate and impose themselves upon the higher class. This way of seeing, I insist, comes from Marxism. It is quite its own and very biased, and I obviously do not share its views. It reaches the conclusion that in her struggle against man, the woman ends up fighting for even a physical equality, to such an extent that pregnancy or maternity itself is seen as an obstacle to women's equality, and thus maternity becomes a taboo and is considered a social slavery and something to be reconsidered, or so they say.
6: La maternidad que se considera una esclavitud social y que bueno, hay que replantear, dicen, ¿no?
2: The woman's special gift is this gift of receiving other human beings in the most delicate and respectful way, in such a way that she creates a space so that they can flourish. And you can see that this taking on of the model of domination is so contradictory. And it's very damaging to her own soul. She must suffer this loss of identity that occurs when she perverts that receptivity and sort of turns it into its opposite and goes out to dominate.
7: God's idea of women is very different. It's unchanging. From day one, he created us, man and woman, as this beautiful, you know, image of him. And that is kind of the highest compliment he could possibly give us. And he's continued throughout generations, sending his own son, giving us his mother, giving us so many wonderful saints. He's continued to reach out to us in so many ways and to show women that they don't need to have that attention from society. They don't need to reinvent themselves in order to be recognized. They are internally made beautiful.
5: Something that's very capable of destroying a woman is the false expectations and stereotypes that our, you know, society kind of projects onto her. You know, I've never met a skinny woman, right? You know, no woman feels like she's perfect. No woman feels like she's enough, right? And that's kind of the deepest wound in ourselves, is our fear of isolation, our fear of rejection, our, you know, fear of being vulnerable at all, you know, because we're so scared of being rejected. And I think so much of our, you know, our society does this to us, you know, through, of course, you know, the media, the things we hear all the time, that, you know, kind of the false images that come out of Hollywood.
8: I think obedience without love is slavery. But when we think about service with joy and peace, and you have an understanding of honoring your husband, not for one second do you think it's a slavery. And if I think that motherhood and being a wife is falsely advertised in our culture. We need to redeem it.

0: maybe the best reflection of a woman is the Blessed Mother.
1: The Blessed Mother is an example of the perfect woman who accepted the most beautiful of all gifts.
2: She is our model, of course she is. And we can look to her to learn how we should live everything.
3: If I were to talk about the Blessed Virgin Mary, but of course she lived the vocation to womanhood in its fullest possible way, and John Paul II says it was in her yes that she showed her femininity. God invited her, God called her, and she gave herself as a gift. She responded with this unconditional yes.
4: The Virgin Mary is my Heavenly Mother. From the moment she appears in the Gospel, she immediately comes into view as an example of virtue, of the theological virtues, faith, hope, and charity, but of all the other virtues as well. I've always thought about how she hardly speaks in the Gospel, and yet she does so much of that silence, because it isn't about what she says or she doesn't say, it's about what she does. That's my reference point.
2: In the Gospel, it says that she was constantly gazing intently at the Lord. She saw how he acted. She listened to him and then kept all of this in her heart. This is something that we can learn from her as women, to be contemplative women, women that are profound, who don't just remain on the superficial level of things.
5: I came to know Our Lady, and I think coming to know her, reading about her from the lives of the saints and what they had to say about her, obviously in the scriptures, and having made my total consecration to her, you know, I look back at that moment. I was 12 years old, and I look back, and at the time I didn't think much of it, but in retrospect, it was a time when my whole life had changed. It was a turning point in my life, but a very subtle, gentle one, which I think is very much Our Lady's way. And looking back, I can see that she did take over at that point, and she did begin to guide me and lead me in a very gentle, loving way, you know, towards better decisions, but ultimately a training and a learning in what it was to be a true woman.
4: There's a beautiful quote from St. Luis Maria Grignon de Montfort that says, God gathered all the waters together and called them sea. He gathered all his graces together and called them Mary.
6: The most beautiful analogy that, you know, when we ask something, it's like, you know, our Blessed Mother brings these to our Lord on a platter with like such humility, but also, you know, how can he, you know, refuse the request of his mother? But, you know, there is such an abandonment in doing that, you know, in level of trust.
5: And I think in turning our focus towards these virtues, we realize that the world had so many false ideals for us as women that didn't coincide with this idea of what Mary exemplifies. She's the greatest woman to ever live. And so she should be the one that we look to on what it is to be a true woman. She was a humble handmaid of the Lord, and yet now she's the queen of heaven and earth. You know, there must be something to that way of living, that in little, being little, we find true joy, but we ultimately find that we're able to give God even greater glory.

0: Hi, I come from Belgium, and I'm here for the third time to pray the rosary, to pray for Mary, her intercession, and it's a very special place here. A second time during the youth festival, and it's really beautiful to see all the countries come together and pray together.
1: My name is Thijs. I'm also from Belgium. You see, Westhoek, it's a little part in Belgium after a little river. And it's 2,000 kilometers with the car. It's been the seventh time that I'm here. I like it very much. I have this rosary. It's from Medjugorje. And it gives light into the darkness. And Jesus is the light in the darkness. I'm very happy to be here because life brings you sometimes down and you have to get up again on the Podbildo, eh? And thank you to be here, and thank you for all the beautiful people who longs to be with Jesus, with their hearts and their souls. Eh?
0: Amen.
1: And we're gonna climb the Podbildo, thinking about our families and our friends, and she's gonna marry soon with her man who is here somewhere, and we're gonna pray for that too. I pray for the little things in life, the daily things, my children, my family, and you.
0: I pray also for the little things of life.

0: and for family, but mostly for world peace as well. Sometimes I try to fast and pray, just as Mary asked, but it's hard. But I feel I can pray more for intentions of others when I'm fasting. So.
1: And sometimes when I pray to change my heart a little bit, because I'm a sinner, I'm a human being, and I want to be more closer to Jesus.

So, what I'm trying to get to you, the most important part of all, is about the importance of understanding how to die to self. Why? Why? Because if you learn to be very small, very simple, very humble, you are going in the right path. You remember Jesus said, you have to become like children so that you can enter the kingdom. That is what I'm talking about. You notice, if you take a good look at your heart right now, I'm sure you're going to discover that there are areas in your life that are too big, too important, too big. And you have to diminish all of that. You have to become much smaller than you are. You have to become much simpler than you are. And if you do, you are walking right. Because otherwise, you're not walking straight. And it's very easy to lose the sense of direction. You know, the biggest trick of Satan against the people of God is to keep us occupied with temporary life. He uses our religion against us because it makes us feel we are okay. Because we pray, we praise, we read the word, we follow the doctrine, we do the sacraments, we do everything we are told and taught. But everything we do is only focused on temporary life, and then the devil is winning, using our religion against us. Because we lose the sense of eternal life. You see, one thing you have to keep clear in your mind is we are in transit, and this is not our home. When Jesus talks to Pontius Pilate, he says, my kingdom is not of this world. So if we are Christians, we belong to Christ, where is our kingdom? It's not of this world. So watch, who is the king of this world? We already know. Satan. We don't want to have anything to do with him. We don't want his kingdom. I spent 33 years serving the prince of this world. And I thought I had it all. I thought I was the best, the coolest one, you know, because I had the money, the fame, opportunities everywhere. And I thought I had it all until I ended up in the jungle, sentenced to death, you know, and turned to pieces. And the Lord appeared to me. Then I realized I had nothing. The only thing I had, I was going straight to hell. Because if the Lord wouldn't have rescued me that night, I would have been condemned. That, as simple as that, you know. So it's important to understand the work we have to do now. We don't own time. That's another trick of Satan. Satan makes you feel like you have time. That is a big lie. You know, if we will have time, we will know how much time we have. Does anybody here know how much time you have? No one knows. We don't know, unless you are a suicidal, you know. Then you know. But no one knows. So imagine how fragile, how vulnerable our life is. It's incredible. So that's why we have to be awake. We have to understand that it is now that we have to prepare, now. And we have to grow spiritually. Why? To end, I'm going to give you a reflection of something very important that I discovered in my mystical experience. We live in the darkness. Apparently, we see light from the stars and the sun, the moon, the firmament, and we have this artificial light God has given us through science. But once we leave this body, we leave the material world, there is no light. The only light we're going to have is how much of God we have in our heart, who is the real true light. When you understand the city of Jerusalem, the city of light, which St. Paul says we are citizens of the city of light. The light of the city of Jerusalem is Jesus, is God. So how much of Jesus you have in your heart? That's how much light you have when you die. So
the amount of light you have is how much you're going to go into the light. But the first thing you find when you die and you come out of this body is darkness, total darkness, because we are in the dark. I tell you, Jesus was the best GPS. Why? Because he located us perfectly where we are. He came down, and when he left, what did he do? He went up, and he said, hey, I wait for you. Where? Up there. He said, how do I get out of here? I left you a rope, you know, climb the Mount of Zion. How do you do that? Through the cross. Through the cross. See? Walk with me. Through the cross. That is our climbing. So we have to understand that clearly. We have to get out of here. We have to get out of here. And I don't get out of here just saying, Jesus is my Savior, hallelujah, he saved me, he paid for me, I'm safe, I'm going to heaven. Ah, yes, that is partially truth, but that is not exactly the truth. Because like St. Paul says, oh, you want to go to the stadium to participate in the Olympics? You better be a good athlete and observe perfect continence and prepare to win the crown, not the perishable crown, but an eternal crown. So athletes, they prepare in a very difficult way, you know. They have to give so much to win a crown in the Olympics. But we are running the Olympics of heaven. Imagine how much we have to do. We have to do much more than a regular athlete that is running for a perishable crown. So now, understanding that race that we are facing, we know that it's not only about Christ save me, hallelujah. How many people are packing stadiums with that? The Lord save us already, hallelujah, hallelujah. Everybody screams hallelujah. They all want to be saved.

And they pack stadiums with that. And they walk home just to become the same sinners they were before they scream hallelujah. They don't change. Their hearts don't change. They don't know anything about spirit. They don't have any sense of eternal life. They don't understand what is dying to self. They don't know a thing. They just say hallelujah. Christ saved me. That is not the gospel that Jesus preached to us. That's why we say there is a new gospel. And St. Paul says, oh, woe to those that preach a new gospel. And these are the times when they come in to preach a new gospel to us. And this is a big mistake, because we have to be taught how to do it. That's why the gift of prophecy is so important. They have to teach us how to do this, how to walk, but teach us with the gospel, because there is no new teaching, and there is no new teacher. We only have one, and it's Jesus, and he taught us everything. That's why it is so important to be here in Medjugorje and understand the mystery of Mary. I know some people have problems with Mary. I don't, you know. I understand the Virgin Mary because during my mystical experience, though I was away from God for so long, and I didn't understand who Mary was, who Jesus was, nothing. But Our Lady was a very vital presence in my experience with the Lord, because I understood celestial, spiritual motherhood. See, I was an orphan, spiritually. I didn't have a mother. And I understood why Jesus gave that mother at the foot of the cross to John. See, and the exchange between Jesus and the mother and John, mother, here's your son, son, here's your mother, is a very transcendental exchange, because he gave us a mother. Why? It's like, we are not claiming that we need intermediaries to go to Jesus. No, but I tell you why. Why is important to understand this? Because when we see our saints going through, it's like I am in the midst of a mission in Croatia now. I'm visiting many cities, and I see the incredible martyrs of Croatia through communism. Hundreds and hundreds of people were killed here by communists. Horrifying, because this is the Catholic ground. And so many of them were killed just to profess their faith, the faith. And so one thing is important to realize about that is that Jesus is teaching us something important about how to understand his calling about the gospel, and how we have to guide this gospel to be real in our lives by building ourselves with what has been given to us and no new gospel in our lives. That is very dangerous, to see a new gospel. So we have to be alert and awake as to the calling that God is giving to us today. Our Lady, the Virgin Mary in Medjugorje, has been an amazing gift for the church, because millions of people, we're not talking about hundreds, we're talking about millions of people have gone through here, millions. And from those millions, millions have had a very transcendental experience with Our Lady, because she has led them to Jesus. Because there is a mysterious relationship between Jesus and Mary. And you see that beginning in the wedding of Cana. You know, there is some colloquial there in the wedding of Cana that you have to study well. And it is, Mary tells Jesus, they run out of wine. And then he says, he knew what she wanted. He said, what is it with you, woman? My time is not yet. So he refuses to do what the mother is asking. Then the mother calls the servant and says, do as he tells you. You notice the colloquial, how strange it is? And then what did Jesus tell them? Bring some water, fill this with water. So he went for what his mother said. You see how subliminal it is? And this is a language that only spiritual people understand. A lot of people say, you don't need intermediaries to go to Jesus. Mary is not necessary. It's just a mother, and she did her job, and over, right? Spiritual ignorance. You know, if you are alert and awake,
and you understand

0: Understand spiritual language, you know, in the wedding of Cana, there is a dialogue there that is so mystical and is so important to understand how Jesus and Mary communicate. See, he did exactly what she told him, but he told them, do as he tells you. See, you notice that? It's so interesting. It's beyond human understanding. Is mystical. And that's exactly what is happening here in Medjugorje, what is happening with Our Lady in the church, and what is happening with Our Lady everywhere. It's a colloquial between Jesus and Our Lady for all of us that are her children. So I could keep you here for a long time, but we all have a life to live and a pilgrimage to live. So I thank God for bringing me here. I'm going to end with a reading from the scriptures, wherever Jesus wants to take us. His Holy Spirit is always punctual. And I'm going to read to you from the letter of St. James, chapter 1, from 2 on. It says, consider yourselves fortunate, my brothers, when you meet with every kind of trial. For you know that with the testing of your faith makes you steadfast. Let your steadfastness become perfect with deeds, that you yourselves may be perfect and blameless without any defect. If any one of you lacks wisdom, let him ask God for it, and God will give it to him, because he gives to everyone easily and unconditionally. The word of the Lord. Amen.
1: Dear children, return to prayer, because who prays is not afraid of future. Who prays is open to life and respect the life of others. Who prays, little children, feels the freedom of the children of God and in joy of heart serves for the good for his brother man, because God is love and freedom. Therefore, little children, when they want to put you in bonds and to use you, it is not from God, because God loves and gives his peace to every creature, and that is why he sent me to you, to help you to grow in holiness. Thank you for having responded to my call.

Hi, ciao. I'm Anita. I'm Italian, and it's my first time trying to make a video in English, so I hope my English is good enough. And just in case, I have Google Translate here so I can have some help. And so, I would love to share my testimony on how I converted to Catholicism. I was raised Catholic. I had all the sacraments. I had baptism, communion, confirmation. But the truth is that I didn't believe in Catholicism. I didn't know Jesus and the truth about Catholicism. As soon as I had the confirmation when I was 15 years old, I left the church. I was living my life as I wanted, and I didn't have a relationship with God, and I really didn't know Him. What happened? I was 22. I was with this guy, which is now my husband. He is Giuseppe, Joseph. We were both on the same page. We were both far away from Catholicism, and we were both creatives, and he is intellectual. He reads a lot, he writes a lot, he is a writer. And we had in common the passion of music. We were making songs together, and we were living our couple, our relationship, how is it standard to live it, living day by day on our feelings, not thinking about the future. We had a lot of anxiety about the future. We didn't want to get married or have children, and so we were quite in love, but at the same time we experienced that something was not going well, that we were both really sad, unhappy, and we felt a big void inside ourselves. And me especially, I was looking for love. I was looking for the most beautiful, full, complete, true, total love. And when I was with Giuseppe, I was really loving him, and I was really thinking that he was the right guy for me. But at the same time, I felt this limit of love by him, but also my limit to love him. And this was something that happened also in my life, in other situation, in family, with my friends, and then with some boyfriends that I have. Every time, love was not enough. My thirst of love was never fulfilled. And that was something that really made me sad, suffering, and I was not in peace, because something inside of me was telling me that there was a bigger love. What happened that in 2012, I was 22, he was 30 years old, because we have 8 years apart. We are 8 years apart. He had a spiritual crisis that led him to Jesus. He started experiences the reality of Jesus, that he's present in the sacrament and he is alive, and he was starting praying, going to mass, going to confession, reading the Bible, praying the rosary. And but for me it was something not something that I was into, so I rebelled a lot. And we were fighting against for this reason. At the same time, I knew that he is quite smart, and if he is really considering Catholicism, this means that the question is real, is serious. We were fighting, and he said, "Okay, Anita, the point is this. You have to try to give to God a chance that if He is alive, if He exists, He will show up. But you have to give Him a chance. You have to open your eyes, your mind, your soul, and your heart to the possibility of Him existing." So I said, "Okay, is this a challenge? Okay, I'll try." I was not realizing, but me talking to Jesus and asking him to show up was my first prayer. After that, Giuseppe proposed me to go to a pilgrimage.
to Medjugorje, which is a town in Bosnia and Herzegovina. Maybe you have heard about Medjugorje. I have no expectation. And so I went there, I saw a lot of young people from all over the world praying in a way that was really authentic. They were not doing it because they have to or just a pose. You can see by their face, their eyes, that they had a light. They were experiencing something so good, so fulfilling. And so I saw them and I said, okay, I want what they have. In Medjugorje, there's a lot happening, a lot of moments of prayer. And so I participated there to all that moment. I had a specific moment during that pilgrimage that changed my life. From that moment, I started believing. And this is what happened. I went to a statue of Jesus, which is called the Risen Christ. A very tall statue where the cross is on the ground. And Jesus is with open arms. I went there and I hugged that statue. And because the statue is so tall, I was hugging the calf of Jesus, okay? And I felt inside the embrace of Jesus. I felt something that was inside my body. It was inside my hand, going through my arm, going through my heart, and going through the other arm. I felt inside of me that he was loving me. I felt his love. I felt that the love that I was looking for in all my family, friends, boys, only he could give to me. That he is the source of love. I only can go to him to be fulfilled, to fulfill my thirst of love. In that moment, I fell in love with Jesus. I really was. Wow, are you loving me like that? You, that you know me as like no one in the world can know me. You, that you see my heart, you love me as I am. That was a moment that changed me, changed my life, changed my mind, heart, body, and soul. And in that moment, he answered my question about love. He said to me that he is the source of love. I felt it so true in my heart, and I felt like also it was relief, because I understood that Giuseppe is like me, needs the love of God, so we can both go to God, to Jesus, and ask him for love, to feel over our limit of love, and he can give us the love, and we can marry only in him, with him, with him giving us the love that we cannot give to each other. Because when I talked with my friends, I was like, there's no way that two people can love each other in a way which is true and that lasts for a lifetime, which is also authentic, good, and alive. Because I saw all people breaking up, all marriages breaking up, and those that was persisting, was not breaking up, they gave me a sense of love which was really, really mediocre. But I didn't want a mediocre love. And so in that moment, I understood that the true love he can give, and there's the only way to try to marry someone is only with the help of Jesus. You have to have the sacrament, because it's too difficult. Life is too difficult. When I felt this love, okay, I said, okay, yes, I follow you. Here is my yes. I'm here with you. I came back from Medjugorje, and people were not recognizing me. People were laughing about, but at the same time, they were like, when they saw that I was not joking, I was going to mass, I was praying the rosary, I was persistent in my in believing, at certain point they were like, whoa, are you serious? And so
a lot happened. Then we have me and Giuseppe, we started to leave chastity, and our relationship changed a lot. We started praying together, and we saw the love of God coming to us and leading us to marriage, really making clear His will, making clear our life, what we were called to be, our vocation. And so after 1 year and a half from that moment of conversion, we got married. So I got married at 23 years old. Me, that I was the one saying, no, friends, don't get married, because it's impossible. I got married, and that shocked a lot of my friends and family and so on. But I can say that was the best thing that could ever happen to me. I feel suffer, I experience pain, but I don't feel that distress anymore. Since I'm converted, since I confess myself, I pray, I go to mass and live a life of prayer, that distress never came back.

0: to do it. You have to be open to this. And so don't be afraid, but really, really try. If you never tried before, if you don't know Jesus, please try, listen to him. So I thank you so much. We'll see you in the next video. And bye.
1: Like
0: ciao.
1: The sun, our host in the sky. 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

0: Hi, my name is Tony. I live in London, in England. This is my fifth time coming to Medjugorje. It's my third time at the Medjugorje Youth Festival. But I've been brought up Catholic my entire life. And last year I came with Aglow Pilgrimages and I just had the most incredible encounter with Christ. So I've always been quite a devout Catholic, always prayed quite a lot, but I never really witness the fact that my relationship with God was a relationship and that it was a two-way street. So last year I came here and I just came praying for an open heart, and I just came praying that I just hoped to receive everything that I could. And throughout the course of the week and throughout the course of the youth festival, where I was surrounded by 40,000 other young Catholics just like me, I started to really witness God's truth and God's journey for me. So this one night I was praying the rosary, and for the first time I heard God asking me to pray for a specific person, and I was a bit like, whoa, this is absolutely insane that God is actually wanting to speak to me and talk to me. And as the week progressed, I was spending time with Our Lady, with her statue. I was climbing up Apparition Hill, and the more I prayed, the more I just felt closer and closer to Our Lady. And it was through experiencing Our Lady and experiencing her love that she was the one that brought me to Jesus. And I hadn't really realized that my life had been lacking a true relationship with Jesus. And it was through praying to Our Lady and praying the rosary that I began to understand that our Mother Mary loves us so much, and all she wants to do is to bring us closer to her Son. And I ended up receiving so many fruits and so many gifts of the Holy Spirit. I was prayed over quite a few times by a number of different people on the Aglow pilgrimages, and they just taught me so much about myself and about God. And I received the gift of tongues, which I never expected I could, and I just felt like throughout the course of the week with the youth festival and spending time in Medjugorje and with Our Lady, that my life just slowly began to change. And I consider that to be my point of conversion. And so I would personally really encourage anyone, it doesn't matter where you are in your faith, if you're just starting out, if you're a devout Catholic, if you're searching for something and you want to know a bit more about yourself and about your relationship with God, and if you just want to get closer to God, I'd really encourage you to look into Medjugorje, look into coming here, particularly for the youth festival, and just spending time completely out of the secular world, in your own bubble with God. And it's just a way to unplug and totally unwind and just have that chance and opportunity to become closer to not only Our Lady but to Jesus as well.
1: Hi, I'm Kiara and I'm 19 years old. I'm from North Yorkshire in England, and this is my third time in Medjugorje. So I've been brought up in quite a devout Catholic family. Even being brought up in a Catholic and loving family, the world can still hurt you. And I don't think I realised that that hurt could be taken away and could be healed. And

0: that I could be renewed. So throughout my life, I started to accept certain lies in my life, but see it as normal. So the lie that maybe I'm not enough, or the lie that you can't always be happy, and that maybe blessings aren't really going to come your way. And I think what happens is that once you start speaking those things over yourself, it becomes so incorporated within yourself, and you don't see how that could ever change. But coming to Medjugorje, I have just experienced the healing power of Jesus, and especially through his mother. I've come to discover that she is my mother, and I just feel her so close to me. So this pilgrimage, I've gone through so much deliverance and so much healing, and I just feel this kind of new restored freedom, which I never thought I could actually have that in my life, have that kind of peace and joy. I think throughout my life I've maybe always had this kind of I've told myself the lie that I have like a kind of a disposition of kind of being somber or being sad, but at times in my life I can be happy, but those are only short-lived. But throughout this pilgrimage and through the intercession of Mary, she's brought me closer to Jesus, and she has she's revealed to me that I can have joy and peace in Jesus, even in the darkest times of my life, in the darkest parts of myself. I can experience that peace that just, it transcends everything. It transcends my thoughts, my feelings, my everyday life. And I'm so grateful for this place, Medjugorje. It is so blessed. And I think that I know now that God has got so much in store for me, and he's just going to keep on piling up the blessings in my life. And that's just so exciting. And I'm definitely going to come back to Medjugorje. And if this story relates to you, that you feel this, maybe you've told yourself that you can never really be fully happy or fully at peace, I'm just going to tell you that's a lie that's been spoken over you. And that you can be restored, and that Mary and Jesus can give you that restoration, and you can literally be a new creation. I actually feel like a new creation this pilgrimage, and that might be hard to believe, but it's true.
1: Hey, my name is Emmanuel. I'm 22 years old, and I live in the north of England with my family. So I've been to Medjugorje about 5 times. The first time was when I was 1 year old, so when I was actually on my first birthday. The second time was when I was 13, and I've been to the youth festival 3 years in a row, from 2017 to now. And last year I came to Medjugorje with quite a broken heart. I had come out of a relationship with my ex-boyfriend. He ended it with me, and I was left with lots of feelings of rejection and unworthiness, and felt like I needed to be renewed, that I needed to be restored. And what God revealed to me last year, amongst other things, amongst more prayer, private prayer, was that God could restore a broken heart. And that's what he did with me last year in Medjugorje, that he healed me, he poured his precious blood upon me, and he made my heart new, and he relieved that pain. So that happened in my last experience in Medjugorje. However, I felt that my story was complete after that. I felt like, oh, God's done with me now. You know, he's healed my heart. He's got rid of that pain. So there's nothing much more for him to do. But I still kept praying, and I still kept my faith, and I still believed and knew that Jesus had a plan for my life, but I didn't necessarily know that it was a great plan. And what the Lord has revealed to me this year, I've come back with Aglow Pilgrimages and lots of my friends and lots of my family, God has taught me that that was just, he was just relaying the foundations in my life, that he was just, he allowed me to be broken down so that he could start again and he could rebuild me up. And so this year, I didn't come with expectations. I didn't come with anything. I didn't expect to, you know, have a big vision or be particularly changed. And so I just came with an openness in my heart. And that was all God needed to come into my life again. And he's taught me that he did not intend for me to have a life that, you know, that he was done with. He intended for me to have a life of excitement and a life that was only going to get better and better with his power, with his love. And what he's done is he's poured his mercy out on me. He's poured his love into me. And he has shown me that he wants me to be a saint, that he is calling me to sainthood, and that he is never done with my story. In fact, he's just got going. And so what this has taught me, this pilgrimage, what Medjugorje has taught me, is that I need to trust in the Lord, because his faithfulness is true, that he keeps his promises, and he has got the greatest plan for me, and that he's never finished. So I just want to encourage anybody who feels like they want more, to come to this place of Medjugorje, and the Lord won't let you down. He will reveal to you his plan, step by step. It might not be at once, but that's okay. He'll reveal to you step by step where he wants you to go, and all it takes is that little bit of openness. So I just encourage you to come to this beautiful place, be with our Blessed Mother, be with our Lord, and experience him in an exciting and new way. Thanks.
2: Hi, my name is Maria. I come from England in North Yorkshire, and I'm 17. So I came to the Youth Festival last year with an open heart. I'd seen my siblings go through a huge conversion in Medjugorje, and I saw what they had, and it stirred a real curiosity in me. And I saw that my parents had also been to Medjugorje, and I thought I needed to experience it for myself. So I came here and I was so excited. I was with all of the older kids. I only had one friend my age, but I'm the youngest in my family, so I love spending time with older people, so I thought I was really cool. and so I came to Medjugorje, and I came with Aglow Pilgrimages, and I was really blessed with a really fun group filled with so many role models that I could look up to. And I just started to pray to the Lord, okay, Lord, if you're there, set me on fire with your Holy Spirit, set me afire with your love, because I've seen people who are set on fire with the Holy Spirit, and I think I want that, because they seem so joyful, so full of peace, and I wanted that. So this desire really stirred in my heart, and throughout the course of the week, the Lord revealed to me that I am his beloved daughter, and I never thought about it like that. I never thought that Jesus knew me in an intimate and personal way. I never realized that actually he was willing to lay down his life for me. And if everyone else in the world didn't exist, he would still have laid down his life for me. And during that time, I was so blessed. And just the whole week, I was just receiving and receiving. I couldn't cope. Each day I thought, okay, I've done my receiving now. But each time I would pray, I'd be like, Lord, what else do you want to give me? And he'd just give me more and more. He gave me the belief that I could be a saint. He gave me the belief that I'm called to holiness and that I'm called to evangelize my friends. I'm called to bring people to Jesus. And I never realized that that's what God wanted for me. So I came back this year and I responded to that call, and I brought friends, and I was like, okay, Lord, you're going to change their lives. I know I've got the faith that you can do that. And I'm not going to lie, throughout the week, I have doubted that he was going to do that in my friends' lives. I doubted that he was going to show up. I doubted that this place could be a holy place, and that maybe actually this place didn't have as much power as I thought it had. But the Lord taught me patience, and throughout this week, I've seen the lives of my friends changed, And they may not be vocal about it, but I can see it in their eyes. I can see that they've got this brightness about them. And I think what I've really realised about coming to Medjugorje is that the Lord doesn't want us to just be these good people, just to be these people who go about the world and, you know, they have a good job, they have a family, you know, they might have some struggles, but, you know, they get on with their day-to-day life and nothing much happens, but, you know, they're okay. The Lord doesn't want that for me. He wants those things, but He wants to give me way more. He wants to give me a new heart. He wants to give me a heart that transforms the lives of other people, because when I have the Holy Spirit dwelling in me, when I give my life to the Lord, I am His witness, and I can walk on this earth and be a witness as though Jesus was walking on this earth. And I never realized that. I never realized that people could come to know Jesus through me. And I've really embraced that, and I've been able to make some hard decisions that would call me to, that would help me on the road to holiness. I've been able to make the decision that actually, yes, I want to save myself for marriage, but that's not because I think that there's this rule telling me that I need to do something. It's because I've got this desire in my heart to love the Lord and to serve Him and to do everything in my power to make sure that other people come to know Him. And I just really want to encourage you. You know, all of these things might seem really scary. They might seem the kind of thing that you're not cut out for, and that you're not sure what your faith is to you right now. But if you come to Medjugorje and you call on the Lord and you say, Lord, what do you want from me? What do you want from my life? He will give you that peace that actually you're called to sainthood, you're called to holiness, and you're called to transform this earth. And I just really want to encourage you that even if you have the smallest desire, just to come, take that leap of faith, and the Lord will transform your life. Thank you.

My name is Treza. I am from Rhode Island in the United States. And confession is very important to me because it is one of the sacraments. And every time I'm able to go, I get a renewal of my faith and I am a lot closer to God. And yeah, it's just very important to get absolution and to understand how powerful His mercy and forgiveness is. And I really enjoy going, and I was able to go here during Mladý Fest, and it is absolutely wonderful. There are so many priests, and it really feels like you are talking straight to Jesus, and that's how He intended it to be for us. So yeah, our faith is just unbelievable, and you really feel the church is alive here in Medjugorje, especially during the Mladý Fest.

0: pray for the salvation of this country and the salvation of the world. And you can trust Jesus and Mary.
1: Holy Rosary, in the name of the Father, and of the Son, and of the Holy Spirit. Amen. Amen. Today we offer the Rosary to the Blessed Mother and her intentions, for the intentions we have in our hearts, for all the souls in purgatory, and for the end of abortion throughout the world. I believe in God, the Father Almighty, creator of heaven and earth, and in Jesus Christ, his only Son, our Lord, who was conceived by the Holy Spirit, born of the Virgin Mary, suffered under Pontius Pilate, was crucified, died, and was buried. He descended into hell. The third day he rose again from the dead. He ascended into heaven and sits at the right hand of God the Father Almighty. He shall come again to judge the living and the dead.
2: I believe in the Holy Spirit, the Holy Catholic Church, the communion of saints, the forgiveness of sins, the resurrection of the body, and life everlasting. Amen.
1: Our Father, who art in heaven, hallowed be thy name. Thy kingdom come, thy will be done on earth as it is in heaven.
2: Give us this day our daily bread, and forgive us our trespasses, as we forgive those who trespass against us. And lead us not into temptation, but deliver us from evil. Amen.
1: Hail Mary, full of grace, the Lord is with thee. Blessed art thou among women, and blessed is the fruit of thy womb, Jesus.
2: Holy Mary, Mother of God, pray for us sinners, now and at the hour of our death. Amen.
1: Hail Mary, full of grace, the Lord is with thee. Blessed art thou among women, and blessed is the fruit of thy womb, Jesus.
2: Holy Mary, Mother of God, pray for us sinners, now and at the hour of our death. Amen.
1: Hail Mary, full of grace, the Lord is with thee. Blessed art thou among women, and blessed is the fruit of thy womb, Jesus.
2: Holy Mary, Mother of God, pray for us sinners, now and at the hour of our death. Amen.
1: Glory be to the Father, and to the Son, and to the Holy Spirit.
2: As it was in the beginning, is now, and ever shall be, world without end. Amen.
1: The first sorrowful mystery, the agony in the garden. He was in such agony, and he prayed so fervently, that his sweat became like drops of blood falling on the ground. When he rose from prayer and returned to his disciples, he found them sleeping from grief. The fruit of the mystery, sorrow for sin. Our Father who art in heaven, hallowed be thy name. Thy kingdom come, thy will be done, on earth as it is in heaven.
2: Give us this day our daily bread, and forgive us our trespasses, as we forgive those who trespass against us. And lead us not into temptation, but deliver us from evil. Amen.
1: Hail Mary, full of grace, the Lord is with thee. Blessed art thou among women, and blessed is the fruit of thy womb, Jesus.
2: Holy Mary, Mother of God, pray for us sinners, now and at the hour of our death. Amen.
1: Hail Mary, full of grace, the Lord is with thee. Blessed art thou among women, and blessed is the fruit of thy womb, Jesus.
2: Holy Mary, Mother of God, pray for us sinners, now and at the hour of our death. Amen.
1: Hail Mary, full of grace, the Lord is with thee. Blessed art thou among women, and blessed is the fruit of thy womb, Jesus.
2: Holy Mary, Mother of God, pray for us sinners, now and at the hour of our death. Amen.
1: Hail Mary, full of grace, the Lord is with thee. Blessed art thou among women, and blessed is the fruit of thy womb, Jesus.
2: Holy Mary, Mother of God, pray for us sinners, now and at the hour of our death. Amen.
1: Hail Mary, full of grace, the Lord is with thee. Blessed art thou among women, and blessed is the fruit of thy womb, Jesus.
2: Holy Mary, Mother of God, pray for us sinners, now and at the hour of our death. Amen.
1: Hail Mary, full of grace, the Lord is with thee. Blessed art thou among women, and blessed is the fruit of thy womb, Jesus.
2: Holy Mary, Mother of God, pray for us sinners, now and at the hour of our death. Amen.
1: Hail Mary, full of grace, the Lord is with thee. Blessed art thou among women, and blessed is the fruit of thy womb, Jesus.
2: Holy Mary, Mother of God, pray for us sinners, now and at the hour of our death. Amen.
1: Hail Mary, full of grace, the Lord is with thee. Blessed art thou among women, and blessed is the fruit of thy womb, Jesus.
2: Holy Mary, Mother of God, pray for us sinners, now and at the hour of our death. Amen.
1: Hail Mary, full of grace, the Lord is with thee. Blessed art thou among women, and blessed is the fruit of thy womb, Jesus.
2: Holy Mary, Mother of God, pray for us sinners, now and at the hour of our death. Amen.
1: Hail Mary, full of grace, the Lord is with thee. Blessed art thou among women, and blessed is the fruit of thy womb, Jesus.
2: Holy Mary, Mother of God, pray for us sinners, now and at the hour of our death. Amen.
1: Hail Mary, full of grace, the Lord is with thee. Blessed art thou among women, and blessed is the fruit of thy womb, Jesus.
2: Holy Mary, Mother of God, pray for us sinners, now and at the hour of our death. Amen.
1: Glory be to the Father, and to the Son, and to the Holy Spirit.
2: As it was in the beginning, is now, and ever shall be, world without end. Amen.
1: O my Jesus, forgive us our sins, save us from the fires of hell, and lead all souls to heaven, especially those in most need of thy mercy. Sacred Heart of Jesus,
2: have mercy on us.
1: Immaculate Heart of Mary,
2: pray for us.
1: Saint Joseph,
2: increase our faith.

0: The second sorrowful mystery, the scourging of the pillar. Then Pilate took Jesus and had him scourged. The fruit of the mystery, purity. Angela is asking prayers for her daughter, who has a 3-year-old boy and is also one month pregnant, to have good health and a good pregnancy, and for her son's health. An anonymous caller is asking prayers for miraculous healing of a 5-year-old boy, Nathan, through the intercession of the Blessed Carlos Acutis, that Jesus may be with him and that he may trust in him. Joseph is asking prayers for his brother, Tim, and for his caregiver, Cart. Judy and Richard are asking prayers every day for all their personal intentions, especially their safety and protection, for them to have joy in their hearts. Our Father who art in heaven, hallowed be thy name, thy kingdom come, thy will be done, on earth as it is in heaven.
1: Give us this day our daily bread, and forgive us our trespasses, as we forgive those who trespass against us. And lead us not into temptation, but deliver us from evil. Amen.
0: Hail Mary, full of grace, the Lord is with thee. Blessed art thou among women, and blessed is the fruit of thy womb, Jesus.
1: Holy Mary, Mother of God, pray for us sinners, now and at the hour of our death. Amen.
0: Hail Mary, full of grace, the Lord is with thee. Blessed art thou among women, and blessed is the fruit of thy womb, Jesus.
1: Holy Mary, Mother of God, pray for us sinners, now and at the hour of our death. Amen.
0: Hail Mary, full of grace, the Lord is with thee. Blessed art thou among women, and blessed is the fruit of thy womb, Jesus.
1: Holy Mary, Mother of God, pray for us sinners, now and at the hour of our death. Amen.
0: Hail Mary, full of grace, the Lord is with thee. Blessed art thou among women, and blessed is the fruit of thy womb, Jesus.
1: Holy Mary, Mother of God, pray for us sinners, now and at the hour of our death. Amen.
0: Hail Mary, full of grace, the Lord is with thee. Blessed art thou among women, and blessed is the fruit of thy womb, Jesus.
1: Holy Mary, Mother of God, pray for us sinners, now and at the hour of our death. Amen.
0: Hail Mary, full of grace, the Lord is with thee. Blessed art thou among women, and blessed is the fruit of thy womb, Jesus.
1: Holy Mary, Mother of God, pray for us sinners, now and at the hour of our death. Amen.
0: Hail Mary, full of grace, the Lord is with thee. Blessed art thou among women, and blessed is the fruit of thy womb, Jesus.
1: Holy Mary, Mother of God, pray for us sinners, now and at the hour of our death. Amen.
0: Hail Mary, full of grace, the Lord is with thee. Blessed art thou among women, and blessed is the fruit of thy womb, Jesus.
1: Holy Mary, Mother of God, pray for us sinners, now and at the hour of our death. Amen.
0: Hail Mary, full of grace, the Lord is with thee. Blessed art thou among women, and blessed is the fruit of thy womb, Jesus.
1: Holy Mary, Mother of God, pray for us sinners, now and at the hour of our death. Amen.
0: Hail Mary, full of grace, the Lord is with thee. Blessed art thou among women, and blessed is the fruit of thy womb, Jesus.
1: Holy Mary, Mother of God, pray for us sinners, now and at the hour of our death. Amen.
0: Glory be to the Father, and to the Son, and to the Holy Spirit.
1: As it was in the beginning, is now, and ever shall be, world without end. Amen.
0: O my Jesus, forgive us our sins, save us from the fires of hell, and lead all souls to heaven, especially those in most need of thy mercy. Sacred Heart of Jesus,
1: have mercy on us.
0: Immaculate Heart of Mary,
1: pray for us.
0: Saint Joseph,
1: increase our faith.

0: The third sorrowful mystery, the crowning with thorns. They stripped off his clothes and threw a scarlet military cloak about him. Weaving a crown out of thorns, they placed it on his head and a reed in his right hand. The fruit of the mystery, courage. Anna is asking prayers for all the immigrants welcomed to the U.S. for healing on her stomach, and for her husband, children, grandchildren, and for her financial blessing. Jackie is asking prayers and thanksgiving to God for the home insurance that will pay the damage of their home, for her job interview on Thursday to go well, and that she will get the job. And she prays for her to get closer to God. Christine is asking prayers for the repose of the souls of her family, especially her daughter Maria, that the Lord may guide her to make the right decision and moving, and that there may be peace between her and her sister. Our Father who art in heaven, hallowed be thy name. Thy kingdom come, thy will be done on earth as it is in heaven.
1: Give us this day our daily bread, and forgive us our trespasses, as we forgive those who trespass against us. And lead us not into temptation, but deliver us from evil. Amen.
0: Hail Mary, full of grace, the Lord is with thee. Blessed art thou among women, and blessed is the fruit of thy womb, Jesus.
1: Holy Mary, Mother of God, pray for us sinners, now and at the hour of our death. Amen.
0: Hail Mary, full of grace, the Lord is with thee. Blessed art thou among women, and blessed is the fruit of thy womb, Jesus.
1: Holy Mary, Mother of God, pray for us sinners, now and at the hour of our death. Amen.
0: Hail Mary, full of grace, the Lord is with thee. Blessed art thou among women, and blessed is the fruit of thy womb, Jesus.
1: Holy Mary, Mother of God, pray for us sinners, now and at the hour of our death. Amen.
0: Hail Mary, full of grace, the Lord is with thee. Blessed art thou among women, and blessed is the fruit of thy womb, Jesus.
1: Holy Mary, Mother of God, pray for us sinners, now and at the hour of our death. Amen.
0: Hail Mary, full of grace, the Lord is with thee. Blessed art thou among women, and blessed is the fruit of thy womb, Jesus.
1: Holy Mary, Mother of God, pray for us sinners, now and at the hour of our death. Amen.
0: Hail Mary, full of grace, the Lord is with thee. Blessed art thou among women, and blessed is the fruit of thy womb, Jesus.
1: Holy Mary, Mother of God, pray for us sinners, now and at the hour of our death. Amen.
0: Hail Mary, full of grace, the Lord is with thee. Blessed art thou among women, and blessed is the fruit of thy womb, Jesus.
1: Holy Mary, Mother of God, pray for us sinners, now and at the hour of our death. Amen.
0: Hail Mary, full of grace, the Lord is with thee. Blessed art thou among women, and blessed is the fruit of thy womb, Jesus.
1: Holy Mary, Mother of God, pray for us sinners, now and at the hour of our death. Amen.
0: Hail Mary, full of grace, the Lord is with thee. Blessed art thou among women, and blessed is the fruit of thy womb, Jesus.
1: Holy Mary, Mother of God, pray for us sinners, now and at the hour of our death. Amen.
0: Hail Mary, full of grace, the Lord is with thee. Blessed art thou among women, and blessed is the fruit of thy womb, Jesus.
1: Holy Mary, Mother of God, pray for us sinners, now and at the hour of our death. Amen.
0: Hail Mary, full of grace, the Lord is with thee. Blessed art thou among women, and blessed is the fruit of thy womb, Jesus.
1: Holy Mary, Mother of God, pray for us sinners, now and at the hour of our death. Amen.
0: Glory be to the Father, and to the Son, and to the Holy Spirit.
1: As it was in the beginning, is now, and ever shall be, world without end. Amen.
0: O my Jesus, forgive us our sins, save us from the fires of hell, and lead all souls to heaven, especially those in most need of thy mercy. Sacred Heart of Jesus,
1: have mercy on us.
0: Immaculate Heart of Mary,
1: pray for us.
0: Saint Joseph,
1: increase our faith.

0: the fourth sorrowful mystery, the carrying of the cross. In carrying the cross himself, he went out to what is called the place of the skull, in Hebrew, Golgotha. The fruit of the mystery, patience. Patty's asking prayers for health of her friends, Marge and David, who have cancer. For the health of her friends, Bob and Mary, who are going to have surgery. And that her son Michael's MRI may return with good results. That her children may return to the church. For her friend Sandy, and for her own health. Wilda is asking prayers for Dana, who has eye surgery today, for good healing, and for her son, Deshaun. Rose is asking prayers for Linda and Greg to heal, for their good health, and for their family. Our Father who art in heaven, hallowed be thy name, thy kingdom come, thy will be done, on earth as it is in heaven.
1: Give us this day our daily bread, and forgive us our trespasses, as we forgive those who trespass against us. And lead us not into temptation, but deliver us from evil. Amen.
0: Hail Mary, full of grace, the Lord is with thee. Blessed art thou among women, and blessed is the fruit of thy womb, Jesus.
1: Holy Mary, Mother of God, pray for us sinners, now and at the hour of our death. Amen.
0: Hail Mary, full of grace, the Lord is with thee. Blessed art thou among women, and blessed is the fruit of thy womb, Jesus.
1: Holy Mary, Mother of God, pray for us sinners, now and at the hour of our death. Amen.
0: Hail Mary, full of grace, the Lord is with thee. Blessed art thou among women, and blessed is the fruit of thy womb, Jesus.
1: Holy Mary, Mother of God, pray for us sinners, now and at the hour of our death. Amen.
0: Hail Mary, full of grace, the Lord is with thee. Blessed art thou among women, and blessed is the fruit of thy womb, Jesus.
1: Holy Mary, Mother of God, pray for us sinners, now and at the hour of our death. Amen.
0: Hail Mary, full of grace, the Lord is with thee. Blessed art thou among women, and blessed is the fruit of thy womb, Jesus.
1: Holy Mary, Mother of God, pray for us sinners, now and at the hour of our death. Amen.
0: Hail Mary, full of grace, the Lord is with thee. Blessed art thou among women, and blessed is the fruit of thy womb, Jesus.
1: Holy Mary, Mother of God, pray for us sinners, now and at the hour of our death. Amen.
0: Hail Mary, full of grace, the Lord is with thee. Blessed art thou among women, and blessed is the fruit of thy womb, Jesus.
1: Holy Mary, Mother of God, pray for us sinners, now and at the hour of our death. Amen.
0: Hail Mary, full of grace, the Lord is with thee. Blessed art thou among women, and blessed is the fruit of thy womb, Jesus.
1: Holy Mary, Mother of God, pray for us sinners, now and at the hour of our death. Amen.
0: Hail Mary, full of grace, the Lord is with thee. Blessed art thou among women, and blessed is the fruit of thy womb, Jesus.
1: Holy Mary, Mother of God, pray for us sinners, now and at the hour of our death. Amen.
0: Hail Mary, full of grace, the Lord is with thee. Blessed art thou among women, and blessed is the fruit of thy womb, Jesus.
1: Holy Mary, Mother of God, pray for us sinners, now and at the hour of our death. Amen.
0: Glory be to the Father, and to the Son, and to the Holy Spirit.
1: As it was in the beginning, is now, and ever shall be, world without end. Amen.
0: O my Jesus, forgive us our sins, save us from the fires of hell, and lead all souls to heaven, especially those in most need of thy mercy. Sacred Heart of Jesus,
1: have mercy on us.
0: Immaculate Heart of Mary,
1: pray for us.
0: Saint Joseph,
1: increase our faith.

0: The fifth sorrowful mystery, the crucifixion. Jesus cried out in a loud voice, "Father, into your hands I commend my spirit." And when he had said this, he breathed his last. The fruit of the mystery, perseverance. Joan is asking prayers for her grandkids and great-grandkids to all be baptized, for Robert's healing and for herself too. An anonymous caller is asking prayers for Nicole and Monica, for the whole family and family peace. Marsha is asking prayers for Steve, who is dying from cancer, for God to be merciful to him and for his family. For Melanie to have good health results on her leg, to trust in God, and for her daughters to keep learning the rosary, and for her son to follow Christ. Our Father, who art in heaven, hallowed be thy name. Thy kingdom come, thy will be done, on earth as it is in heaven.
1: Give us this day our daily bread, and forgive us our trespasses, as we forgive those who trespass against us. And lead us not into temptation, but deliver us from evil. Amen.
0: Hail Mary, full of grace, the Lord is with thee. Blessed art thou among women, and blessed is the fruit of thy womb, Jesus.
1: Holy Mary, Mother of God, pray for us sinners, now and at the hour of our death. Amen.
0: Hail Mary, full of grace, the Lord is with thee. Blessed art thou among women, and blessed is the fruit of thy womb, Jesus.
1: Holy Mary, Mother of God, pray for us sinners, now and at the hour of our death. Amen.
0: Hail Mary, full of grace, the Lord is with thee. Blessed art thou among women, and blessed is the fruit of thy womb, Jesus.
1: Holy Mary, Mother of God, pray for us sinners, now and at the hour of our death. Amen.
0: Hail Mary, full of grace, the Lord is with thee. Blessed art thou among women, and blessed is the fruit of thy womb, Jesus.
1: Holy Mary, Mother of God, pray for us sinners, now and at the hour of our death. Amen.
0: Hail Mary, full of grace, the Lord is with thee. Blessed art thou among women, and blessed is the fruit of thy womb, Jesus.
1: Holy Mary, Mother of God, pray for us sinners, now and at the hour of our death. Amen.
0: Hail Mary, full of grace, the Lord is with thee. Blessed art thou among women, and blessed is the fruit of thy womb, Jesus.
1: Holy Mary, Mother of God, pray for us sinners, now and at the hour of our death. Amen.
0: Hail Mary, full of grace, the Lord is with thee. Blessed art thou among women, and blessed is the fruit of thy womb, Jesus.
1: Holy Mary, Mother of God, pray for us sinners, now and at the hour of our death. Amen.
0: Hail Mary, full of grace, the Lord is with thee. Blessed art thou among women, and blessed is the fruit of thy womb, Jesus.
1: Holy Mary, Mother of God, pray for us sinners, now and at the hour of our death. Amen.
0: Hail Mary, full of grace, the Lord is with thee. Blessed art thou among women, and blessed is the fruit of thy womb, Jesus.
1: Holy Mary, Mother of God, pray for us sinners, now and at the hour of our death. Amen.
0: Hail Mary, full of grace, the Lord is with thee. Blessed art thou among women, and blessed is the fruit of thy womb, Jesus.
1: Holy Mary, Mother of God, pray for us sinners, now and at the hour of our death. Amen.
0: Glory be to the Father, and to the Son, and to the Holy Spirit.
1: As it was in the beginning, is now, and ever shall be, world without end. Amen.
0: O my Jesus, forgive us our sins, save us from the fires of hell, and lead all souls to heaven, especially those in most need of thy mercy. Sacred Heart of Jesus,
1: have mercy on us.
0: Immaculate Heart of Mary,
1: pray for us.
0: Saint Joseph,
1: increase our faith.

0: Hail, Holy Queen, Mother of Mercy, our life, our sweetness, and our hope. To thee do we cry, poor banished children of Eve. To thee do we send up our sighs, mourning and weeping in this valley of tears. Turn then, most gracious Advocate, thine eyes of mercy toward us, and after this our exile, show unto us the blessed fruit of thy womb, Jesus. O clement, O loving, O sweet Virgin Mary, pray for us, O Holy Mother of God,
1: that we may be made worthy of the promises of Christ. Amen.
0: O God, whose only begotten Son, by his life, death, and resurrection, has purchased for us the rewards of eternal life, grant, we beseech thee, that by meditating upon these mysteries of the most holy rosary of the Blessed Virgin Mary, that we may imitate what they contain and obtain what they promise, through the same Christ our Lord. Amen. Saint Michael the Archangel, defend us in battle. Be our defense against the wickedness and snares of the devil. May God rebuke him, we humbly pray. And to thou, O Prince of the heavenly hosts, by the power of God, thrust into hell Satan and all evil spirits who prowl about the world seeking the ruin of souls. Amen. For the intentions of the Holy Father, our Father who art in heaven, hallowed be thy name. Thy kingdom come, thy will be done on earth as it is in heaven.
1: Give us this day our daily bread, and forgive us our trespasses, as we forgive those who trespass against us. And lead us not into temptation, but deliver us from evil. Amen.
0: Hail Mary, full of grace, the Lord is with thee. Blessed art thou among women, and blessed is the fruit of thy womb, Jesus.
1: Holy Mary, Mother of God, pray for us sinners, now and at the hour of our death. Amen.
0: Glory be to the Father, and to the Son, and to the Holy Spirit.
1: As it was in the beginning, is now, and ever shall be, world without end. Amen.
0: The Litany of Loretto. Lord, have mercy.
1: Christ, have mercy.
0: Lord, have mercy. Christ, hear us.
1: Christ, graciously hear us.
0: God, the Father of heaven,
1: have mercy on us.
0: God, the Son, Redeemer of the world,
1: have mercy on us.
0: God, the Holy Spirit,
1: have mercy on us.
0: Holy Trinity, one God,
1: have mercy on us.
0: Holy Mary,
1: pray for us.
0: Holy Mother of God,
1: pray for us.
0: Holy Virgin of Virgins,
1: pray for us.
0: Mother of Christ,
1: pray for us.
0: Mother of the Church,
1: pray for us.
0: Mother of Mercy,
1: pray for us.
0: Mother of Divine Grace,
1: pray for us.
0: Mother of Hope,
1: pray for us.
0: Mother Most Pure,
1: pray for us.
0: Mother Most Chaste,
1: pray for us.
0: Mother Inviolate,
1: pray for us.

0: Mother undefiled,
1: pray for us.
0: Mother most amiable,
1: pray for us.
0: Mother most admirable,
1: pray for us.
0: Mother of good counsel,
1: pray for us.
0: Mother of our Creator,
1: pray for us.
0: Mother of our Savior,
1: pray for us.
0: Virgin most prudent,
1: pray for us.
0: Virgin most venerable,
1: pray for us.
0: Virgin most renowned,
1: pray for us.
0: Virgin most powerful,
1: pray for us.
0: Virgin most merciful,
1: pray for us.
0: Virgin most faithful,
1: pray for us.
0: Mirror of justice,
1: pray for us.
0: Seat of wisdom,
1: pray for us.
0: Cause of our joy,
1: pray for us.
0: Spiritual vessel,
1: pray for us.
0: Vessel of honor,
1: pray for us.
0: Singular vessel of devotion,
1: pray for us.
0: Mystical rose,
1: pray for us.
0: Tower of David,
1: pray for us.
0: Tower of ivory,
1: pray for us.
0: House of gold,
1: pray for us.
0: Ark of the covenant,
1: pray for us.
0: Gate of heaven,
1: pray for us.
0: Morning star,
1: pray for us.
0: Health of the sick,
1: pray for us.
0: Refuge of sinners,
1: pray for us.
0: Solace of migrants,
1: pray for us.
0: Comfort of the afflicted,
1: pray for us.
0: Help of Christians,
1: pray for us.
0: Queen of angels,
1: pray for us.
0: Queen of patriarchs,
1: pray for us.
0: Queen of prophets,
1: pray for us.
0: Queen of apostles,
1: pray for us.
0: Queen of martyrs,
1: pray for us.
0: Queen of confessors,
1: pray for us.
0: Queen of virgins,
1: pray for us.
0: Queen of all saints,
1: pray for us.
0: Queen conceived without original sin,
1: pray for us.
0: Queen assumed into heaven,
1: pray for us.
0: Queen of the Most Holy Rosary,
1: pray for us.
0: Queen of families,
1: pray for us.
0: Queen of peace,
1: pray for us.
0: Lamb of God who takes away the sins of the world,
1: spare us, O Lord.
0: Lamb of God who takes away the sins of the world,
1: graciously hear us, O Lord.
0: Lamb of God who takes away the sins of the world,
1: have mercy on us.
0: Pray for us, O Holy Mother of God,
1: that we may be made worthy of the promises of Christ.
0: Let us pray. Grant, we beseech thee, O Lord God, that we, your servants, may enjoy perpetual health of mind and body, and by the glorious intercession of the Blessed Mary, ever Virgin, may be delivered from present sorrow and obtain eternal joy through Christ our Lord.
1: Amen. Amen.
0: In the name of the Father, and of the Son, and of the Holy Spirit. Amen.

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And you can trust Jesus and Mary.

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From this day all generations will call me blessed. The Almighty has done great things for me, and holy is

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He has filled the hungry with great things, and the rich he has sent away empty. He has come to the help of his servant Israel, for he has remembered his promise of mercy, the promise he made to our fathers, to Abraham and his children forever.

Hi, my name is Katarina. I'm from Rhode Island in the United States. I feel that confession is important because it gives you a chance to really express everything that's in your heart, everything that kind of maybe that you hold on to, all your deep

deepest wounds, and it cleanses your heart of all of that, and it gives you almost like a weight that lifts off of you. And that's exactly how I feel during, after a confession. 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And I would recommend it to everybody. And it hasn't always been that way for me.

In the name of the Father, and of the Son, and of the Holy Spirit. Amen. Prayer of Adoration. I adore you, Jesus, true God and true man, present in this Holy Eucharist, kneeling before you and united in spirit with all the faithful on earth and all the saints in heaven. In gratitude for so great a blessing, I love you with all my heart, for you are worthy of all praise and adoration. Lord Jesus Christ, may I never offend you with my lack of love. May your Eucharistic presence refresh me in body and soul. Mary, Mother of the Eucharistic Lord, pray for us and obtain for us a greater love for Jesus. My Lord Jesus Christ, your Eucharistic presence teaches me how to love as you have loved. In your great love, you continue to give yourself, body, blood, soul, and divinity, in this sacrament of love. As we pray here in your Eucharistic presence, enkindle in us the fire of your gospel. Nourish us with your love and compassion, so that we may be your living presence to all we meet. Amen.

We unite ourselves with the Immaculate Heart of Mary, all the angels and saints in heaven, the souls in purgatory, and all the just on earth, joined with the holy sacrifice celebrated in all masses across the earth. We offer our prayers, our tears, joys, and our sufferings to Jesus for the conversion of sinners and the salvation of the dying. O Lord, how truly great you are! My soul calls out to adore you. All glory, all praise to you, Father and Son and Holy Spirit, as it was in the beginning, is now, and will be forever. Almighty and eternal God, we kneel, we prostrate our very selves before your holy altar. Our deepest desire is purely to adore you, you living and present, Son in the most blessed sacrament. Through the endless merits of the Sacred Heart of Jesus, may souls find salvation and reparation for their sins by the Church and the Pope, all the clergy, and all the apostles of prayer. O King of Kings, King of the highest lineage that has ever been, made small and has remained in this host. Jesus, we believe that you are truly present in this sacrament of love. With infinite love, you love us. Here you receive us with open arms and fill us with peace, interceding for us to the Father to obtain all that truly makes us happy and holy. We have come to worship you in spirit and truth. Here you are yourself, and we know that your heart burns for each one of us, and that you long to be loved by each of us in return. You come with infinite love and humility in the Sacred Host, so that we may not be afraid to draw near to you. We ask that through the Immaculate Heart of Mary, we learn to love you with perfect love, so that we can forgive others as you forgive. We bless you, Lord, for the gift of yourself in the Holy Eucharist. We adore you as the treasure of our hearts. We praise you for your infinite mercy. We want to console you for those who do not love you, and to ask you with trust that you will open the gates of your love upon the whole world, that all may be one in your divine will, in your love, and in your heart. Our Lord and our God, you are the living water that renews, loves, rejoices, and flows from your heart in the Eucharist for all those who come to you. We praise you,

and we bless you. All glory be to you, Jesus, for this sacrament of unity that brings us today to you in a lasting friendship, in a divine intimacy, where you prove without a doubt that God is love. Give me, Jesus, that perfect love that casts out everything of fear, and that our souls may find the rest they need, living in your tenderness. Free our minds from all anxiety and discomfort, so that with the confidence of a child, we can surrender to you along with our freedom and understanding through the Immaculate Heart of Mary. Eucharistic Heart of Jesus, burning with love for us, inflame our hearts with love for you, until with you we have one will, so that we can love the things that you love and do what you would do, because you have said, "Everyone who does the will of my Father is my brother, my sister, and my mother." Center our lives in the depth of your love, Jesus, so that we may be free from the seductions of the flesh and of the passing things of this world. May we find joy in your friendship, our treasure in your love, our riches in your merits, our weakness in your grace, our happiness in union with you, and peace in the Father's will. All praise to you, Jesus, for your power and love in the Blessed Sacrament.

The Canticle of St. Peter. Christ suffered for you and left you an example to have you follow in his footsteps. He did no wrong. No deceit was found in his mouth. When he was insulted, he returned no insult. When he was made to suffer, he did not counter with threats. Instead, he delivered himself up to the one who judges justly. In his own body, he brought our sins to the cross, so that all of us, dead to sin, could live in accord with God's will. By his wounds, you were healed.

Psalm 6, a penitential psalm. O Lord, rebuke me not in your anger, nor discipline me in your wrath. Be gracious to me, O Lord, for I am languishing. Heal me, O Lord, for my bones are troubled. My soul also is greatly troubled. But you, O Lord, how long? Turn, O Lord, deliver my life. Save me for the sake of your steadfast love. For in death there is no remembrance of you. In Sheol, who will give you praise? I am weary with my moaning. Every night I flood my bed with tears. I drench my couch with my weeping. My eye wastes away because of grief. It grows weak because of all my foes. Depart from me, all you workers of evil, for the Lord has heard the sound of my weeping. The Lord has heard my plea. The Lord accepts my prayer. All my enemies shall be ashamed and greatly troubled. They shall turn back and be put to shame in a moment.

The Litany of Humility, composed by Raphael Cardinal Mary Del Val. O Jesus, meek and humble of heart, hear me. From the desire of being esteemed, deliver me, O Jesus. From the desire of being loved, deliver me, O Jesus. From the desire of being extolled, deliver me, O Jesus. From the desire of being honored, deliver me, O Jesus. From the desire of being praised, deliver me, O Jesus. From the desire of being consulted, deliver me, O Jesus. From the desire of being approved, deliver me, O Jesus. From the fear of being humiliated, deliver me, O Jesus. From the fear of being despised, deliver me, O Jesus. From the fear of suffering rebukes, deliver me, O Jesus. From the fear of being calumniated, deliver me, O Jesus. From the fear of being forgotten, deliver me, O Jesus. From the fear of being ridiculed, deliver me, O Jesus. From the fear of being suspected, deliver me, O Jesus. That others may be loved more than I, Jesus, grant me the grace to desire it. That others may be esteemed more than I, Jesus, grant me the grace to desire it. That in the opinion of the world, others may increase and I may decrease. Jesus, grant me the grace to desire it. That others may be chosen and I set aside. Jesus, grant me the grace to desire it. That others may be praised and I go unnoticed. Jesus, grant me the grace to desire it. That others may be preferred to me in everything. Jesus, grant me the grace to desire it. That others may become holier than I, provided that I become as holy as I should. Jesus, grant me the grace to desire it. Amen.

In this Lenten season, we join our prayers with those of the many who, listeners and viewers, who have phoned into Maria Vision with their personal intentions. For Ethan, for his safety in service of his country, we pray for him at this time in his young life. We raise our prayers to the Lord. For Father Brian in Boston, in thanksgiving for his priesthood, in this first year of priesthood with all its joys and challenges, for Father Brian, we raise our prayers to the Lord. We pray for Bob in Virginia, for his health and his healing. We pray to the Lord. We pray for Suzanne in Connecticut, for her sincere request that her adult children return to the sacraments with full love and full joy. We pray to the Lord. We pray for Amelia in San Antonio, who asks us to hold in prayer her sisters, her brothers, her sons, and Jacob's healing. For Amelia and all of the people whom she holds in prayer, we pray to the Lord. Maria in San Antonio asks for our prayers to help heal her physical infirmities that she suffers with. For Maria, in this period of physical suffering, we raise our prayers to the Lord. Teresa in Delaware asks us to raise our voices in prayers of thanksgiving for an answered intention. For Teresa, in thanksgiving for her prayers being heard and answered, we pray to the Lord. RJ in San Antonio asks for our prayers for her healing. For RJ, we pray and lift those prayers to the Lord. We pray for Richard, who reminds us to pray for the souls in purgatory, for peace, and for the needs of families. We join our prayers with those of Richard and raise them up to the Lord. We pray today for Jim's intentions, for the protection of those driving on the roads, for Jim's intention. We offer our prayers to the Lord. Marilyn in Roseville, Michigan, asks for our prayers in support of her resolution of financial problems.
for the just resolution of her financial issues, we raise Marilyn's prayers and intentions to the Lord. Darla in Houston asks us to pray for Pat, for Pat's healing from strokes and cancer and physical pain. As we unite our prayers with Darla, we pray for Pat's healing and raise those prayers to the Lord. Sandra in Tallahassee asks us to pray for the soul of her husband. Eternal rest grant unto him, O Lord, and may perpetual light shine upon him. May he rest in peace. And we unite our prayers for Sandra that she might find peace at this time as well. We pray to the Lord. Adelaida in Livermore, California asks our prayers for Sherry, who has passed away. Eternal rest grant unto Sherry, O Lord, and may perpetual light shine upon her. May she rest in peace. May her soul and the souls of all the faithful departed, through the mercy of God, rest in peace. Javier in Ave Maria, Florida asks for our prayers for his health. For Javier, we raise our voices and prayers to the Lord. Nora in Vail, Colorado asks for our prayers as Catalina faces surgery and as Andres is healing. For Nora's intentions, we raise our prayers to the Lord. Ulysses in Detroit asks for our healing prayers for mental health issues and the difficulty that he is currently experiencing. For Ulysses and his needs, we pray to the Lord. Frederick in Detroit asks for healing and mental health and the restoration of his full mental health, and that he have capacity to rebuild a relationship with his family. For Frederick, for his healing, and for the restoration of family unity, we raise our prayers to the Lord. Maria in Salinas, California asks that we pray for Vanessa's healing and for her health in general. We unite our prayers with Maria's intentions in raising our prayers for Vanessa to the Lord. Shannon in Provo, Texas asks us to pray for her family, her marriage, her healing, and her protection. For all of Shannon's needs and intentions, we pray to the Lord. Judy in Towson, Maryland, asks

our prayers for her sister and brother, that they return to our Catholic faith. In support of Judy's intentions, we pray to the Lord. Benny in Americus, Georgia, asks us to pray for his healing. For Benny, for all of his needs, most particularly his healing, we pray to the Lord. Kaylee in San Antonio asks for our prayers for her father and for world peace. For these intentions, we raise our prayers to the Lord. Patrick in Buffalo, New York, asks for our prayers that his hearing be healed. For Patrick, we pray to the Lord. Earl in Harlington, Texas, asks that we pray for his nieces and daughters. We unite our prayers with Earl's and raise them up to the Lord. Esperanza in Grand Prairie, Texas, asks us to pray for her healing. We pray for Esperanza's healing and raise these prayers to the Lord. Angela in Columbus, Georgia, asks us to pray for her health and for her mother's health. For these intentions, we pray to the Lord. Julia in Kerrville, Texas, asks that we pray for her daughter and for her daughter's boyfriend in healing from addiction. Also for her son-in-law's healing from addiction and his physical healing after a liver transplant. For all of Julia's intentions, we raise our prayers to the Lord. Maria seeks our fellowship in prayer as she struggles with school. For Maria, for her needs, we pray to the Lord. Benny asks us to pray for her health and her mom, Rosie, who has just died. Eternal rest grant unto Rosie, O Lord, and may perpetual light shine upon her. May she rest in peace. May we also wrap our prayerful support around Benny for her health. Grace in San Antonio, Texas, asks for prayers for Michael for his direction in life. For Michael, we pray to the Lord. Ivana in San Antonio asks us to pray for her grandson's safety. For this, we pray to the Lord. Serena in Hayward, California, asks us to lift up our prayers for her healing from addiction and for dealing with struggles in her life. For Serena and all of her needs, we pray to the Lord. Sylvia in San Antonio asks for our prayers for her grandson as he recovers from an accident. For her grandson, we pray to the Lord. Dora in Del Rio, Texas, asks us to pray for her family and for the healing of her eyes. For these intentions, we pray to the Lord.
Francis in San Antonio asks our prayers for health and peace. For these we pray to the Lord. Ronald in Detroit asks for his brother's healing from diabetes and pneumonia. He asks for prayers for his father, whose house was flooded, and for his own healing from physical pain. For all of these intentions, we wrap our supportive prayers around Ronald and his family and raise these prayers to the Lord. Anne in Beeville, Texas, has asked us to pray for Charlie's healing. For Charlie, we pray to the Lord. Heavenly Father, in your great compassion and mercy and love, hear our prayers and all of the intentions that they embrace. We ask this through Jesus our Lord. Amen.

Psalm 130. The De Profundis, the prayer of a sinner trusting in the mercies of God. Out of the depths I call to you, Lord. Lord, hear my cry. May your ears be attentive to my cry for mercy. If you, Lord, keep account of sins, who can stand? But with you is forgiveness, and so you are revered. I wait for the Lord. My soul waits, and I hope for his word. My soul looks for the Lord more than sentinels for daybreak. Let Israel hope in the Lord, for with the Lord is mercy, and with him is plenteous redemption, and he will redeem Israel from all its sins. The Chaplet of the Holy Face of Jesus. In the name of the Father, and of the Son, and of the Holy Spirit. Amen. O God, come to my assistance. O Lord, make haste to help me. Glory be to the Father, and to the Son, and to the Holy Spirit, as it was in the beginning, is now, and ever shall be, world without end. Amen. My Jesus, mercy. In honor of the sense of touch of Jesus, glory be to the Father, and to the Son, and to the Holy Spirit, as it was in the beginning, is now, and ever shall be, world without end. Amen. Arise, O Lord, and let thy enemies be scattered, and let them that hate thee flee from before thy face. Arise, O Lord, and let thy enemies be scattered, and let them that hate thee flee from before thy face. Arise, O Lord, and let thy enemies be scattered, and let them that hate thee flee from before thy face. Arise, O Lord, and let thy enemies be scattered, and let them that hate thee flee from before thy face. Arise, O Lord, and let thy enemies be scattered, and let them that hate thee flee from before thy face. Arise, O Lord, and let thy enemies be scattered, and let them that hate thee flee from before thy face. My Jesus, mercy. In honor of the sense of hearing of Jesus. Glory be to the Father, and to the Son, and to the Holy Spirit, as it was in the beginning, is now,

now and ever shall be, world without end. Amen. Arise, O Lord, and let thy enemies be scattered, and let them that hate thee flee from before thy face. Arise, O Lord, and let thy enemies be scattered, and let them that hate thee flee from before thy face. Arise, O Lord, and let thy enemies be scattered, and let them that hate thee flee from before thy face. Arise, O Lord, and let thy enemies be scattered, and let them that hate thee flee from before thy face. Arise, O Lord, and let thy enemies be scattered, and let them that hate thee flee from before thy face. Arise, O Lord, and let thy enemies be scattered, and let them that hate thee flee from before thy face. My Jesus, mercy. In honor of the sense of sight of Jesus. Glory be to the Father, and to the Son, and to the Holy Spirit, as it was in the beginning, is now, and ever shall be, world without end. Amen. Arise, O Lord, and let thy enemies be scattered, and let them that hate thee flee from before thy face. Arise, O Lord, and let thy enemies be scattered, and let them that hate thee flee from before thy face. Arise, O Lord, and let thy enemies be scattered, and let them that hate thee flee from before thy face. Arise, O Lord, and let thy enemies be scattered, and let them that hate thee flee from before thy face. Arise, O Lord, and let thy enemies be scattered, and let them that hate thee flee from before thy face. Arise, O Lord, and let thy enemies be scattered, and let them that hate thee flee from before thy face. My Jesus, mercy. In honor of the sense of smell of Jesus. Glory be to the Father, and to the Son, and to the Holy Spirit, as it was in the beginning, is now, and ever shall be, world without end. Amen. Arise, O Lord, and let thy enemies be scattered, and let them that hate thee flee from before thy face. Arise, O Lord, and let thy enemies be scattered, and let them that hate thee flee from before thy face. Arise, O Lord, and let thy enemies be scattered, and let them that hate thee flee from before thy face. Arise, O Lord, and let thy enemies be scattered, and let them that hate thee flee from before thy face. Arise, O Lord, and let thy enemies be scattered, and let them that hate thee flee from before thy face. Arise, O Lord, and let thy enemies be scattered, and let them that hate thee flee from before thy face. My Jesus, mercy, in honor of the sense of taste of Jesus, glory to the Father, and to the Son, and to the Holy Spirit, as it was in the beginning, is now, and ever shall be, world without end. Amen. Arise, O Lord, and let thy enemies be scattered, and let them that hate thee flee from before thy face. Arise, O Lord, and let thy enemies be scattered, and let them that hate thee flee from before thy face. Arise, O Lord, and let thy enemies be scattered, and let them that hate thee flee from before thy face. Arise, O Lord, and let thy enemies be scattered, and let them that hate thee flee from before thy face. Arise, O Lord, and let thy enemies be scattered, and let them that hate thee flee from before thy face. Arise, O Lord, and let thy enemies be scattered, and let them that hate thee flee from before thy face. My Jesus, mercy. Let us recall to mind the public life of the Savior, and let us honor all the wounds of his adorable face. Glory be to the Father, and to the Son, and to the Holy Spirit, as it was in the beginning, is now, and ever shall be, world without end. Amen. Arise, O Lord, and let thy enemies be scattered, and let them that hate thee flee from before thy face. Arise, O Lord, and let thy enemies be scattered,
and let them that hate thee flee from before thy face. Arise, O Lord, and let thy enemies be scattered, and let them that hate thee flee from before thy face. God, our protector, look upon us and cast thy eyes upon the face of thy Jesus. Amen. In the name of the Father, and of the Son, and of the Holy Spirit. Amen. Our going forth prayer. Lord Jesus Christ, we have spent this time of adoration and prayer in your Eucharistic presence. Fill our life with love, joy, peace, and kindness. Transform us by the power of the Holy Spirit into a living images of your compassionate presence. May we go forth from this hour of adoration and prayer to be your hands, feet, and heart to all those we meet. Risen Jesus, may we be surrounded by the radiance of your love. Amen. The divine praises. Blessed be God, blessed be his holy name, blessed be Jesus Christ, true God and true man, blessed be the name of Jesus, blessed be his most sacred heart, blessed be his most precious blood, blessed be Jesus in the most holy sacrament of the altar, blessed be the Holy Spirit, the Paraclete, blessed be the great Mother of God, Mary, most holy, blessed be her holy and immaculate conception, blessed be her glorious Assumption. Blessed be the name of Mary, Virgin and Mother. Blessed be Saint Joseph, her most chaste spouse. Blessed be God in his angels and in his saints.

Okay, hello everybody. My name is Rafael Garcia Rodriguez. I'm from Mexico, so I'm religious from the Order of Son of the Immaculate Conception. Actually, I'm living in Rome, Italy. I'm here now in the Bloody Fest in Bosnia, so it's a very nice experience for me and for my brothers. It's some place so that you can feel in the presence of the Our Lady. It's a very nice place for do the confession, especially the sacrament of the confession, because you have a lot of priests who are doing this service of the confession. So I invite all the people who are watching this video. So come to here, live this great experience, because it's just only one opportunity in your life. So all of you are invited to come here to Medjugorje and for enjoy, for live this great experience.

Holy Spirit. Amen. Prayer of Adoration. I adore you, Jesus, true God and true man, present in this Holy Eucharist, kneeling before you and united in spirit with all the faithful on earth and all the saints in heaven. In gratitude for so great a blessing, I love you with all my heart, for you are worthy of all praise and adoration. Lord Jesus Christ, may I never offend you with my lack of love. May your Eucharistic presence refresh me in body and soul. Mary, Mother of the Eucharistic Lord, pray for us and obtain for us a greater love for Jesus. My Lord Jesus Christ, your Eucharistic presence teaches me how to love as you have loved. In your great love, you continue to give yourself, body, blood, soul, and divinity, in this sacrament of love. As we pray here in your Eucharistic presence, enkindle in us the fire of your gospel. Nourish us with your love and compassion, so that we may be your living presence to all we meet. Amen.

We unite ourselves with the Immaculate Heart of Mary, all the angels and saints in heaven, the souls in purgatory, and all the just on earth, joined with the holy sacrifice celebrated in all masses across the earth. We offer our prayers, our tears, joys, and our sufferings to Jesus for the conversion of sinners and the salvation of the dying. O Lord, how truly great you are. My soul calls out to adore you. All glory, all praise to you, Father and Son and Holy Spirit, as it was in the beginning, is now, and will be forever. Almighty and eternal God, we kneel, we prostrate our very selves before your holy altar. Our deepest desire is purely to adore you, you living and present, Son in the most blessed sacrament. Through the endless merits of the Sacred Heart of Jesus, may souls find salvation and reparation for their sins by the Church and the Pope, all the clergy, and all the apostles of prayer. O King of Kings, King of the highest lineage that has ever been, made small and has remained in this host. Jesus, we believe that you are truly present in this sacrament of love. With infinite love, you love us. Here you receive us with open arms and fill us with peace, interceding for us to the Father to obtain all that truly makes us happy and holy. We have come to worship you in spirit and truth. Here you are yourself, and we know that your heart burns for each one of us, and that you long to be loved by each of us in return. You come with infinite love and humility in the Sacred Host, so that we may not be afraid to draw near to you.

We ask that through the Immaculate Heart of Mary, we learn to love you with perfect love, so that we can forgive others as you forgive. We bless you, Lord, for the gift of yourself in the Holy Eucharist. We adore you as the treasure of our hearts. We praise you for your infinite mercy. We want to console you for those who do not love you, and to ask you with trust that you will open the gates of your love upon the whole world, that all may be one in your divine will, in your love, and in your heart. Our Lord and our God, you are the living water that renews, loves, rejoices, and flows from your heart in the Eucharist for all those who come to you. We praise you and we bless you. All glory be to you, Jesus, for this sacrament of unity that brings us today to you in a lasting friendship, in a divine intimacy, where you prove without a doubt that God is love. Give me, Jesus, that perfect love that casts out everything of fear, and that our souls may find the rest they need, living in your tenderness. Free our minds from all anxiety and discomfort, so that with the confidence of a child, we can surrender to you along with our freedom and understanding through the Immaculate Heart of Mary. Eucharistic Heart of Jesus, burning with love for us, inflame our hearts with love for you, until with you we have one will, so that we can love the things that you love and do what you would do. Because you have said, everyone who does the will of my Father is my brother, my sister, and my mother. Center our lives in the depth of your love, Jesus, so that we may be free from the seductions of the flesh and of the passing things of this world. May we find joy in your friendship, our treasure in your love, our riches in your merits, our weakness in your grace, our happiness in union with you, and peace in the Father's will. All praise to you, Jesus, for your power and love in the Blessed Sacrament. Amen.

The Canticle of Saint Peter. Christ suffered for you and left you an example to have you follow in his footsteps. He did no wrong. No deceit was found in his mouth. When he was insulted, he returned no insult. When he was made to suffer, he did not counter with threats. Instead, he delivered himself up to the one who judges justly. In his own body, he brought our sins to the cross, so that all of us, dead to sin, could live in accord with God's will. By his wounds, you were healed.

Psalm 6, a penitential psalm. O Lord, rebuke me not in your anger, nor discipline me in your wrath. Be gracious to me, O Lord, for I am languishing. Heal me, O Lord, for my bones are troubled. My soul also is greatly troubled. But you, O Lord, how long? Turn, O Lord, deliver my life. Save me for the sake of your steadfast love. For in death there is no remembrance of you. In Sheol, who will give you praise? I am weary with my moaning. Every night I flood my bed with tears. I drench my couch with my weeping. My eye wastes away because of grief. It grows weak because of all my foes. Depart from me, all you workers of evil, for the Lord has heard the sound of my weeping. The Lord has heard my plea. The Lord accepts my prayer. All my enemies shall be ashamed and greatly troubled. They shall turn back and be put to shame in a moment.

The Litany of Humility, composed by Raphael Cardinal Mary Delval. O Jesus, meek and humble of heart, hear me. From the desire of being esteemed, deliver me, O Jesus. From the desire of being loved, deliver me, O Jesus. From the desire of being extolled, deliver me, O Jesus. From the desire of being honored, deliver me, O Jesus. From the desire of being praised, deliver me, O Jesus. From the desire of being consulted, deliver me, O Jesus. From the desire of being approved, deliver me, O Jesus. From the fear of being humiliated, deliver me, O Jesus. From the fear of being despised, deliver me, O Jesus. From the fear of suffering rebukes, deliver me, O Jesus. From the fear of being calumniated, deliver me, O Jesus. From the fear of being forgotten, deliver me, O Jesus. From the fear of being ridiculed, deliver me, O Jesus. From the fear of being suspected, deliver me, O Jesus. That others may be loved more than I, Jesus, grant me the grace to desire it. That others may be esteemed more than I, Jesus, grant me the grace to desire it. That in the opinion of the world, others may increase and I may decrease, Jesus, grant me the grace to desire it. That others may be chosen and I set aside, Jesus, grant me the grace to desire it. That others may be praised and I go unnoticed, Jesus, grant me the grace to desire it. That others may be preferred to me in everything, Jesus, grant me the grace to desire it. That others may become holier than I, provided that I become as holy as I should, Jesus, grant me the grace

in this Lenten season, we join our prayers with those of the many who, listeners and viewers, who have phoned into Maria Vision with their personal intentions. For Ethan, for his safety in service of his country, we pray for him at this time in his young life. We raise our prayers to the Lord. For Father Brian in Boston, in thanksgiving for his priesthood, in this first year of priesthood with all its joys and challenges. For Father Brian, we raise our prayers to the Lord. We pray for Bob in Virginia, for his health and his healing. We pray to the Lord. We pray for Suzanne in Connecticut, for her sincere request that her adult children return to the sacraments with full love and full joy. We pray to the Lord. We pray for Amelia in San Antonio, who asks us to hold in prayer her sisters, her brothers, her sons, and Jacob's healing. For Amelia and all of the people whom she holds in prayer, we pray to the Lord. Maria in San Antonio asks for our prayers to help heal her physical infirmities that she suffers with. For Maria, in this period of physical suffering, we raise our prayers to the Lord. Teresa in Delaware asks us to raise our voices in prayers of thanksgiving for an answered intention. For Teresa, in thanksgiving for her prayers being heard and answered, we pray to the Lord. RJ in San Antonio asks

for our prayers for her healing. For RJ, we pray and lift those prayers to the Lord. We pray for Richard, who reminds us to pray for the souls in purgatory, for peace, and for the needs of families. We join our prayers with those of Richard and raise them up to the Lord. We pray today for Jim's intentions, for the protection of those driving on the roads. For Jim's intention, we offer our prayers to the Lord. Marilyn in Roseville, Michigan, asks for our prayers in support of her resolution of financial problems, for the just resolution of her financial issues. We raise Marilyn's prayers and intentions to the Lord. Darla in Houston asks us to pray for Pat, for Pat's healing from strokes and cancer and physical pain. As we unite our prayers with Darla, we pray for Pat's healing and raise those prayers to the Lord. Sandra in Tallahassee asks us to pray for the soul of her husband. Eternal rest grant unto him, O Lord, and may perpetual light shine upon him. May he rest in peace. And we unite our prayers for Sandra that she might find peace at this time as well. We pray to the Lord. Adelaida in Livermore, California, asks our prayers for Sherry, who has passed away. Eternal rest grant unto Sherry, O Lord, and may perpetual light shine upon her. May she rest in peace. May her soul and the souls of all the faithful departed, through the mercy of God, rest in peace. Javier in Ave Maria, Florida, asks for our prayers for his health. For Javier, we raise our voices and prayers to the Lord. Nora in Vail, Colorado, asks for our prayers as Catalina faces surgery and as Andres is healing. For Nora's intentions, we raise our prayers to the Lord. Ulysses in Detroit asks for our healing prayers for mental health issues and the difficulty that he is currently experiencing. For Ulysses and his needs, we pray to the Lord. Frederick in Detroit asks for healing and mental health and the restoration of his full mental health.

and that he have capacity to rebuild a relationship with his family, for Frederick, for his healing, and for the restoration of family unity. We raise our prayers to the Lord. Maria in Salinas, California, asks that we pray for Vanessa's healing and for her health in general. We unite our prayers with Maria's intentions in raising our prayers for Vanessa to the Lord. Shannon in Provo, Texas, asks us to pray for her family, her marriage, her healing, and her protection, for all of Shannon's needs and intentions. We pray to the Lord. Judy in Towson, Maryland, asks our prayers for her sister and brother, that they return to our Catholic faith. In support of Judy's intentions, we pray to the Lord. Benny in Americus, Georgia, asks us to pray for his healing. For Benny, for all of his needs, most particularly his healing, we pray to the Lord. Kaylee in San Antonio asks for our prayers for her father and for world peace. For these intentions, we raise our prayers to the Lord. Patrick in Buffalo, New York, asks for our prayers that his hearing be healed. For Patrick, we pray to the Lord. Earl in Harlington, Texas, asks that we pray for his nieces and daughters. We unite our prayers with Earl's and raise them up to the Lord. Esperanza in Grand Prairie, Texas, asks us to pray for her healing. We pray for Esperanza's healing and raise these prayers to the Lord. Angela in Columbus, Georgia, asks us to pray for her health and for her mother's health. For these intentions, we pray to the Lord. Julia in Kerrville, Texas, asks that we pray for her daughter and for her daughter's boyfriend in healing from addiction. Also for her son-in-law's healing from addiction and his physical healing after a liver transplant. For all of Julia's intentions, we raise our prayers to the Lord. Maria seeks our fellowship in prayer as she struggles with school. For Maria, for her needs, we pray to the Lord. Benny asks us to pray for her health and her mom, Rosie, who has just died. Eternal rest grant unto Rosie, O Lord, and may perpetual light shine upon her. May she rest in peace. May we also wrap our prayerful support around Benny for her health. Grace in San Antonio, Texas, asks for prayers for Michael for his direction in life. For Michael, we pray to the Lord.

Ivana in San Antonio asks us to pray for her grandson's safety. For this we pray to the Lord. Serena in Hayward, California asks us to lift up our prayers for her healing from addiction and for dealing with struggles in her life. For Serena and all of her needs, we pray to the Lord. Sylvia in San Antonio asks for our prayers for her grandson as he recovers from an accident. For her grandson, we pray to the Lord. Dora in Del Rio, Texas asks us to pray for her family and for the healing of her eyes. For these intentions, we pray to the Lord. Francis in San Antonio asks our prayers for health and peace. For these, we pray to the Lord. Ronald in Detroit asks for his brother's healing from diabetes and pneumonia. He asks for prayers for his father, whose house was flooded, and for his own healing from physical pain. For all of these intentions, we wrap our supportive prayers around Ronald and his family and raise these prayers to the Lord. Anne in Beeville, Texas has asked us to pray for Charlie's healing. For Charlie, we pray to the Lord. Heavenly Father, in your great compassion and mercy and love, hear our prayers and all of the intentions that they embrace. We ask this through Jesus our Lord. Amen.

Psalm 130. The De Profundis, the prayer of a sinner trusting in the mercies of God. Out of the depths I call to you, Lord. Lord, hear my cry. May your ears be attentive to my cry for mercy. If you, Lord, keep account of sins, who can stand? But with you is forgiveness, and so you are revered. I wait for the Lord. My soul waits, and I hope for his word. My soul looks for the Lord more than sentinels for daybreak. Let Israel hope in the Lord, for with the Lord is mercy, and with him is plenteous redemption, and he will redeem Israel from all its sins. The Chaplet of the Holy Face of Jesus. In the name of the Father, and of the Son, and of the Holy Spirit. Amen. O God, come to my assistance. O Lord, make haste to help me. Glory be to the Father, and to the Son, and to the Holy Spirit, as it was in the beginning, is now, and ever shall be, world without end. Amen. My Jesus, mercy. In honor of the sense of touch of Jesus, glory be to the Father, and to the Son, and to the Holy Spirit, as it was in the beginning, is now, and ever shall be, world without end. Amen. Arise, O Lord, and let thy enemies be scattered, and let them that hate thee flee from before thy face. Arise, O Lord, and let thy enemies be scattered, and let them that hate thee flee from before thy face. Arise, O Lord, and let thy enemies be scattered, and let them that hate thee flee from before thy face. Arise, O Lord, and let thy enemies be scattered, and let them that hate thee flee from before thy face. Arise, O Lord, and let thy enemies be scattered, and let them that hate thee flee from before thy face. Arise, O Lord, and let thy enemies be scattered, and let them that hate thee flee from before thy face. My Jesus, mercy. In honor of the sense of hearing of Jesus. Glory be to the Father, and to the Son, and to the Holy Spirit, as it was in the beginning, is now, and ever shall be, world without end. Amen. Arise, O Lord, and let thy enemies be scattered, and let them that hate thee flee from before thy face. Arise, O Lord, and let thy enemies be scattered, and let them that hate thee flee from before thy face. Arise, O Lord, and let thy enemies be scattered, and let them that hate thee flee from before thy face. Arise, O Lord, and let thy enemies be scattered, and let them that hate thee flee from before thy face. Arise, O Lord, and let thy enemies be scattered, and let them that hate thee flee from before thy face. Arise, O Lord, and let thy enemies be scattered, and let them that hate thee flee from before thy face. My Jesus, mercy. In honor of the sense of sight of Jesus. Glory be to the Father, and to the Son, and to the Holy Spirit, as it was in the beginning, is now, and ever shall be, world without end. Amen. Arise, O Lord, and let thy enemies be scattered, and let them that hate thee flee from before thy face. Arise, O Lord, and let thy enemies be scattered, and let them that hate thee flee from before thy face. Arise, O Lord, and let thy enemies be scattered, and let them that hate thee flee from before thy face. Arise, O Lord, and let thy enemies be scattered, and let them that hate thee flee from before thy face. Arise, O Lord, and let thy enemies be scattered, and let them that hate thee flee from before thy face. Arise, O Lord, and let thy enemies be scattered, and let them that hate thee flee from before thy face.
My Jesus, mercy, in honor of the sense of smell of Jesus. Glory be to the Father, and to the Son, and to the Holy Spirit, as it was in the beginning, is now, and ever shall be, world without end. Amen. Arise, O Lord, and let thy enemies be scattered, and let them that hate thee flee from before thy face. Arise, O Lord, and let thy enemies be scattered, and let them that hate thee flee from before thy face. Arise, O Lord, and let thy enemies be scattered, and let them that hate thee flee from before thy face. Arise, O Lord, and let thy enemies be scattered, and let them that hate thee flee from before thy face. Arise, O Lord, and let thy enemies be scattered, and let them that hate thee flee from before thy face. Arise, O Lord, and let thy enemies be scattered, and let them that hate thee flee from before thy face. My Jesus, mercy, in honor of the sense of taste of Jesus. Glory to the Father, and to the Son, and to the Holy Spirit, as it was in the beginning, is now, and ever shall be, world without end. Amen. Arise, O Lord, and let thy enemies be scattered, and let them that hate thee flee from before thy face. Arise, O Lord, and let thy enemies be scattered, and let them that hate thee flee from before thy face. Arise, O Lord, and let thy enemies be scattered, and let them that hate thee flee from before thy face. Arise, O Lord, and let thy enemies be scattered, and let them that hate thee flee from before thy face. Arise, O Lord, and let thy enemies be scattered, and let them that hate thee flee from before thy face. Arise, O Lord, and let thy enemies be scattered, and let them that hate thee flee from before thy face. My Jesus, mercy, let us recall to mind the public life of the Savior, and let us honor all the wounds of his adorable face. Glory be to the Father, and to the Son, and to the Holy Spirit, as it was in the beginning, is now, and ever shall be, world without end. Amen. Arise, O Lord, and let thy enemies be scattered, and let them that hate thee flee from before thy face. Arise, O Lord, and let thy enemies be scattered, and let them that hate thee flee from before thy face. Arise, O Lord, and let thy enemies be scattered, and let them that hate thee flee from before thy face. God, our protector, look upon us and cast thy eyes upon the face of thy Jesus. Amen. In the name of the Father, and of the Son, and of the Holy Spirit. Amen. Our going forth prayer. Lord Jesus Christ, we have spent this time of adoration and prayer in your Eucharistic presence. Fill our life with love, joy, peace, and kindness. Transform us by the power of the Holy Spirit into a living images of your compassionate presence. May we go forth from this hour of adoration and prayer to be your hands, feet, and heart to all those we meet. Risen Jesus, may we be surrounded by the radiance of your love. Amen. The divine praises. Blessed be God. Blessed be his holy name. Blessed be Jesus Christ, true God and true man. Blessed be the name of Jesus. Blessed be his most sacred heart. Blessed be his most precious blood. Blessed be Jesus in the most holy sacrament of the altar. Blessed be the Holy Spirit, the Paraclete. Blessed be the great Mother of God, Mary, most holy. Blessed be her holy and immaculate conception. Blessed be her glorious Assumption. Blessed be the name of Mary, Virgin and Mother. Blessed be Saint Joseph, her most chaste spouse. Blessed be God in his angels and in his saints.

Okay, hello everybody. My name is Rafael Garcia Rodriguez. I'm from Mexico. So I'm religious from the Order of Son of the Immaculate Conception. Actually, I'm living in Rome, Italy. I'm here now in the Bloody Fest in Bosnia.

So it's a very nice experience for me and for my brothers. It's some place so that you can feel in the presence of the Our Lady. It's a very nice place for do the confession, especially the sacrament of the confession, because you have a lot of priests who are doing this service of the confession. So I invite all the people who are watching this video, so come to here, live this great experience, because it's just only one opportunity in your life. So all of you are invited to come here to Medjugorje and for enjoy, for live this great experience.

In the name of the Father, and of the Son, and of the Holy Spirit. Amen. Prayer of Adoration. I adore you, Jesus, true God and true man, present in this Holy Eucharist, kneeling before you and united in spirit with all the faithful on earth and all the saints in heaven. In gratitude for so great a blessing, I love you with all my heart, for you are worthy of all praise and adoration. Lord Jesus Christ, may I never offend you with my lack of love. May your Eucharistic presence refresh me in body and soul. Mary, Mother of the Eucharistic Lord, pray for us and obtain for us a greater love for Jesus. My Lord Jesus Christ, your Eucharistic presence teaches me how to love as you have loved. In your great love, you continue to give yourself, body, blood, soul, and divinity, in this sacrament of love. As we pray here in your Eucharistic presence, enkindle in us the fire of your gospel. Nourish us with your love and compassion, so that we may be your living presence to all we meet. Amen.

We unite ourselves with the Immaculate Heart of Mary, all the angels and saints in heaven, the souls in purgatory, and all the just on earth, joined with the holy sacrifice celebrated in all masses across the earth. We offer our prayers, our tears, joys, and our sufferings to Jesus for the conversion of sinners and the salvation of the dying. O Lord, how truly great you are! My soul calls out to adore you. All glory, all praise to you, Father and Son and Holy Spirit, as it was in the beginning, is now, and will be forever. Almighty and eternal God, we kneel, we prostrate our very selves before your holy altar. Our deepest desire is purely to adore you, you living and present, Son in the most blessed sacrament. Through the endless merits of the Sacred Heart of Jesus, may souls find salvation and reparation for their sins by the Church and the Pope, all the clergy, and all the apostles of prayer. O King of Kings, King of the highest lineage that has ever been, made small and has remained in this host. Jesus, we believe that you are truly present in this sacrament of love. With infinite love, you love us. Here you receive us with open arms and fill us with peace, interceding for us to the Father to obtain all that truly makes us happy and holy. We have come to worship you in spirit and truth. Here you are yourself, and we know that your heart burns for each one of us, and that you long to be loved by each of us in return. You come with infinite love and humility in the Sacred Host, so that we may not be afraid to draw near to you. We ask that through the Immaculate Heart of Mary, we learn to love you with perfect love, so that we can forgive others as you forgive. We bless you, Lord, for the gift of yourself in the Holy Eucharist. We adore you as the treasure of our hearts. We praise you for your infinite mercy. We want to console you for those who do not love you, and to ask you with trust that you will open the gates of your love upon the whole world, that all may be one in your divine will, in your love, and in your heart. Our Lord and our God, you are the living water that renews, loves, rejoices, and flows from your heart in the Eucharist for all those who come to you. We praise you and we bless you. All glory be to you, Jesus, for this sacrament of unity that brings us today to you in a lasting friendship, in a divine intimacy, where you prove without a doubt that God is love. Give me, Jesus, that perfect love that casts out everything of fear, and that our souls may find the rest they need, living in your tenderness. Free our minds from all anxiety and discomfort,
so that with the confidence of a child, we can surrender to you along with our freedom and understanding through the Immaculate Heart of Mary. Eucharistic Heart of Jesus, burning with love for us, inflame our hearts with love for you, until with you we have one will, so that we can love the things that you love and do what you would do, because you have said, "Everyone who does the will of my Father is my brother, my sister, and my mother." Center our lives in the depth of your love, Jesus, so that we may be free from the seductions of the flesh and of the passing things of this world. May we find joy in your friendship, our treasure in your love, our riches in your merits, our weakness in your grace, our happiness in union with

The Canticle of Saint Peter. Christ suffered for you and left you an example to have you follow in his footsteps. He did no wrong. No deceit was found in his mouth. When he was insulted, he returned no insult. When he was made to suffer, he did not counter with threats. Instead, he delivered himself up to the one who judges justly. In his own body, he brought our sins to the cross, so that all of us, dead to sin, could live in accord with God's will. By his wounds, you were healed.

Psalm 6, a penitential psalm. O Lord, rebuke me not in your anger, nor discipline me in your wrath. 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

Gracious to me, O Lord, for I am languishing. Heal me, O Lord, for my bones are troubled. My soul also is greatly troubled. But you, O Lord, how long? Turn, O Lord, deliver my life. Save me for the sake of your steadfast love. For in death there is no remembrance of you. In Sheol, who will give you praise? I am weary with my moaning. Every night I flood my bed with tears. I drench my couch with my weeping. My eye wastes away because of grief. It grows weak because of all my foes. Depart from me, all you workers of evil, for the Lord has heard the sound of my weeping. The Lord has heard my plea. The Lord accepts my prayer. All my enemies shall be ashamed and greatly troubled. They shall turn back and be put to shame in a moment.

The Litany of Humility, composed by Raphael Cardinal Mary Delval. O Jesus, meek and humble of heart, hear me. From the desire of being esteemed, deliver me, O Jesus. From the desire of being loved, deliver me, O Jesus. From the desire of being extolled, deliver me, O Jesus. From the desire of being honored, deliver me, O Jesus. From the desire of being praised, deliver me, O Jesus. From the desire of being consulted, deliver me, O Jesus. From the desire of being approved, deliver me, O Jesus. From the fear of being humiliated, deliver me, O Jesus. From the fear of being despised, deliver me, O Jesus. From the fear of suffering rebukes, deliver me, O Jesus. From the fear of being calumniated, deliver me, O Jesus. From the fear of being forgotten, deliver me, O Jesus. From the fear of being ridiculed, deliver me, O Jesus. From the fear of being suspected, deliver me, O Jesus. That others may be loved more than I, Jesus, grant me the grace to desire it. That others may be esteemed more than I, Jesus, grant me the grace to desire it. That in the opinion of the world, others may increase and I may decrease. Jesus, grant me the grace to desire it. That others may be chosen and I set aside. Jesus, grant me the grace to desire it. That others may be praised and I go unnoticed. Jesus, grant me the grace to desire it. That others may be preferred to me in everything. Jesus, grant me the grace to desire it. That others may become holier than I, provided that I become as holy as I should. Jesus, grant me the grace to desire it. Amen.

In this Lenten season, we join our prayers with those of the many who, listeners and viewers who have phoned into Maria Vision with their personal intentions. For Ethan, for his safety in service of his country, we pray for him at this time in his young life. We raise our prayers to the Lord. For Father Brian in Boston, in thanksgiving for his priesthood, in this first year of priesthood with all its joys and challenges, for Father Brian, we raise our prayers to the Lord. We pray for Bob in Virginia, for his health and his healing. We pray to the Lord. We pray for Suzanne in Connecticut, for her sincere request that her adult children return to the sacraments with full love and full joy. We pray to the Lord. We pray for Amelia in San Antonio, who asks us to hold in prayer her sisters, her brothers, her sons, and Jacob's healing. For Amelia and all of the people whom she holds in prayer, we pray to the Lord. Maria in San Antonio asks for our prayers to help heal her physical infirmities that she suffers with. For Maria, in this period of physical suffering, we raise our prayers to the Lord. Teresa in Delaware asks us to raise our voices in prayers of thanksgiving for an answered intention. For Teresa, in thanksgiving for her prayers being heard and answered, we pray to the Lord. RJ in San Antonio asks for our prayers for her healing. For RJ, we pray and lift those prayers to the Lord. We pray for Richard, who reminds us to pray for the souls in purgatory, for peace, and for the needs of families. We join our prayers with those of Richard and raise them up to the Lord. We pray today for Jim's intentions, for the protection of those driving on the roads, for Jim's intention. We offer our prayers to the Lord. Marilyn in Roseville, Michigan asks for our prayers in support of her resolution of financial problems.
for the just resolution of her financial issues, we raise Marilyn's prayers and intentions to the Lord. Darla in Houston asks us to pray for Pat, for Pat's healing from strokes and cancer and physical pain. As we unite our prayers with Darla, we pray for Pat's healing and raise those prayers to the Lord. Sandra in Tallahassee asks us to pray for the soul of her husband. Eternal rest grant unto him, O Lord, and may perpetual light shine upon him. May he rest in peace. And we unite our prayers for Sandra that she might find peace at this time as well. We pray to the Lord. Adelaida in Livermore, California, asks our prayers for Sherry, who has passed away. Eternal rest grant unto Sherry, O Lord, and may perpetual light shine upon her. May she rest in peace. May her soul and the souls of all the faithful departed, through the mercy of God, rest in peace. Javier in Ave Maria, Florida, asks for our prayers for his health. For Javier, we raise our voices and prayers

Nora in Vail, Colorado, asks for our prayers as Catalina faces surgery and as Andres is healing. For Nora's intentions, we raise our prayers to the Lord. Ulysses in Detroit asks for our healing prayers for mental health issues and the difficulty that he is currently experiencing. For Ulysses and his needs, we pray to the Lord. Frederick in Detroit asks for healing and the restoration of his full mental health, and that he have capacity to rebuild a relationship with his family. For Frederick, for his healing, and for the restoration of family unity, we raise our prayers to the Lord. Maria in Salinas, California, asks that we pray for Vanessa's healing and for her health in general. We unite our prayers with Maria's intentions in raising our prayers for Vanessa to the Lord. Shannon in Provo, Texas, asks us to pray for her family, her marriage, her healing, and her protection. For all of Shannon's needs and intentions, we pray to the Lord. Judy in Towson, Maryland, asks our prayers for her sister and brother that they return to our Catholic faith. In support of Judy's intentions, we pray to the Lord. Benny in Americus, Georgia, asks us to pray for his healing. For Benny, for all of his needs, most particularly his healing, we pray to the Lord. Kaylee in San Antonio asks for our prayers for her father and for world peace. For these intentions, we raise our prayers to the Lord. Patrick in Buffalo, New York, asks for our prayers that his hearing be healed. For Patrick, we pray to the Lord. Earl in Harlington, Texas, asks that we pray for his nieces and daughters. We unite our prayers with Earl's and raise them up to the Lord. Esperanza in Grand Prairie, Texas, asks us to pray for her healing. We pray for Esperanza's healing and raise these prayers to the Lord. Angela in Columbus, Georgia, asks us to pray for her health and for her mother's health. For these intentions, we pray to the Lord. Julia in Kerrville, Texas, asks that we pray for her daughter and for her daughter's boyfriend in healing from addiction. Also for her son-in-law's healing from addiction and his physical healing.
after a liver transplant. For all of Julia's intentions, we raise our prayers to the Lord. Maria seeks our fellowship in prayer as she struggles with school. For Maria, for her needs, we pray to the Lord. Benny asks us to pray for her health and her mom, Rosie, who has just died. Eternal rest grant unto Rosie, O Lord, and may perpetual light shine upon her. May she rest in peace. May we also wrap our prayerful support around Benny for her health. Grace in San Antonio, Texas, asks for prayers for Michael for his direction in life. For Michael, we pray to the Lord. Ivana in San Antonio asks us to pray for her grandson's safety. For this, we pray to the Lord. Serena in Hayward, California asks us to lift up our prayers for her healing from addiction and for dealing with struggles in her life. For Serena and all of her needs, we pray to the Lord. Sylvia in San Antonio asks for our prayers for her grandson as he recovers from an accident. For her grandson, we pray to the Lord. Dora in Del Rio, Texas asks us to pray for her family and for the healing of her eyes. For these intentions, we pray to the Lord. Francis in San Antonio asks our prayers for health and peace. For these, we pray to the Lord. Ronald in Detroit asks for his brother's healing from diabetes and pneumonia. He asks for prayers for his father, whose house was flooded, and for his own healing from physical pain. For all of these intentions, we wrap our supportive prayers around Ronald and his family and raise these prayers to the Lord. Anne in Beeville, Texas has asked us to pray for Charlie's healing. For Charlie, we pray to the Lord. Heavenly Father, in your great compassion and mercy and love, hear our prayers and all of the intentions that they embrace. We ask this through Jesus our Lord. Amen.

Psalm 130. The De Profundis, the prayer of a sinner trusting in the mercies of God. Out of the depths I call to you, Lord. Lord, hear my cry. May your ears be attentive to my cry for mercy. If you, Lord, keep account of sins, who can stand? But with you is forgiveness, and so you are revered. I wait for the Lord, my soul waits, and I hope for his word. My soul looks for the Lord, more than sentinels for daybreak. Let Israel hope in the Lord, for with the Lord is mercy, and with him is plenteous redemption, and he will redeem Israel from all its sins. The Chaplet of the Holy Face of Jesus. In the name of the Father, and of the Son, and of the Holy Spirit. Amen. O God, come to my assistance. O Lord, make haste to help me. Glory be to the Father, and to the Son, and to the Holy Spirit, as it was in the beginning, is now, and ever shall be, world without end. Amen. My Jesus, mercy. In honor of the sense of touch of Jesus, glory be to the Father, and to the Son, and to the Holy Spirit, as it was in the beginning, is now, and ever shall be, world without end. Amen. Arise, O Lord, and let thy enemies be scattered, and let them that hate thee flee from before thy face. Arise, O Lord, and let thy enemies be scattered, and let them that hate thee flee from before thy face. Arise, O Lord, and let thy enemies be scattered, and let them that hate thee flee from before thy face. Arise, O Lord, and let thy enemies be scattered, and let them that hate thee flee from before thy face. Arise, O Lord, and let thy enemies be scattered, and let them that hate thee flee from before thy face. Arise, O Lord, and let thy enemies be scattered, and let them that hate thee flee from before thy face. My Jesus, mercy. In honor of the sense of hearing of Jesus. Glory be to the Father, and to the Son, and to the Holy Spirit, as it was in the beginning, is now, and ever shall be, world without end. Amen. Arise, O Lord, and let thy enemies be scattered, and let them that hate thee flee from before thy face. Arise, O Lord, and let thy enemies be scattered, and let them that hate thee flee from before thy face. Arise, O Lord, and let thy enemies be scattered, and let them that hate thee flee from before thy face. Arise, O Lord, and let thy enemies be scattered, and let them that hate thee flee from before thy face. Arise, O Lord, and let thy enemies be scattered, and let them that hate thee flee from before thy face. Arise, O Lord, and let thy enemies be scattered, and let them that hate thee flee from before thy face. My Jesus, mercy. In honor of the sense of sight of Jesus. Glory be to the Father, and to the Son, and to the Holy Spirit, as it was in the beginning, is now, and ever shall be, world without end. Amen. Arise, O Lord, and let thy enemies be scattered, and let them that hate thee flee from before thy face. Arise, O Lord, and let thy enemies be scattered, and let them that hate thee flee from before thy face. Arise, O Lord, and let thy enemies be scattered, and let them that hate thee flee from before thy face. Arise, O Lord, and let thy enemies be scattered, and let them that hate thee flee from before thy face. Arise, O Lord, and let thy enemies be scattered, and let them that hate thee flee from before thy face. Arise, O Lord, and let thy enemies be scattered, and let them that hate thee flee from before thy face.
My Jesus, mercy, in honor of the sense of smell of Jesus. Glory be to the Father, and to the Son, and to the Holy Spirit, as it was in the beginning, is now, and ever shall be, world without end. Amen. Arise, O Lord, and let thy enemies be scattered, and let them that hate thee flee from before thy face. Arise, O Lord, and let thy enemies be scattered, and let them that hate thee flee from before thy face. Arise, O Lord, and let thy enemies be scattered, and let them that hate thee flee from before thy face. Arise, O Lord, and let thy enemies be scattered, and let them that hate thee flee from before thy face. Arise, O Lord, and let thy enemies be scattered, and let them that hate thee flee from before thy face. Arise, O Lord, and let thy enemies be scattered, and let them that hate thee flee from before thy face. My Jesus, mercy, in honor of the sense of taste of Jesus. Glory to the Father, and to the Son, and to the Holy Spirit, as it was in the beginning, is now, and ever shall be, world without end. Amen. Arise, O Lord, and let thy enemies be scattered, and let them that hate thee flee from before thy face. Arise, O Lord, and let thy enemies be scattered, and let them that hate thee flee from before thy face. Arise, O Lord, and let thy enemies be scattered, and let them that hate thee flee from before thy face. Arise, O Lord, and let thy enemies be scattered, and let them that hate thee flee from before thy face. Arise, O Lord, and let thy enemies be scattered, and let them that hate thee flee from before thy face. Arise, O Lord, and let thy enemies be scattered, and let them that hate thee flee from before thy face. My Jesus, mercy, let us recall to mind the public life of the Savior, and let us honor all the wounds of his adorable face. Glory be to the Father, and to the Son, and to the Holy Spirit, as it was in the beginning, is now, and ever shall be, world without end. Amen. Arise, O Lord, and let thy enemies be scattered, and let them that hate thee flee from before thy face. Arise, O Lord, and let thy enemies be scattered, and let them that hate thee flee from before thy face. Arise, O Lord, and let thy enemies be scattered, and let them that hate thee flee from before thy face. God, our protector, look upon us and cast thy eyes upon the face of thy Jesus. Amen. In the name of the Father, and of the Son, and of the Holy Spirit. Amen. Our going forth prayer. Lord Jesus Christ, we have spent this time of adoration and prayer in your Eucharistic presence. Fill our life with love, joy, peace, and kindness. Transform us by the power of the Holy Spirit into a living images of your compassionate presence. May we go forth from this hour of adoration and prayer to be your hands, feet, and heart to all those we meet. Risen Jesus, may we be surrounded by the radiance of your love. Amen. The divine praises. Blessed be God. Blessed be his holy name. Blessed be Jesus Christ, true God and true man. Blessed be the name of Jesus. Blessed be his most sacred heart. Blessed be his most precious blood. Blessed be Jesus in the most holy sacrament of the altar. Blessed be the Holy Spirit, the Paraclete. Blessed be the great Mother of God, Mary, most holy. Blessed be her holy and immaculate conception. Blessed be her glorious assumption. Blessed be the name of Mary, Virgin and Mother. Blessed be Saint Joseph, her most chaste spouse. Blessed be God in his angels and in his saints.

Okay, hello everybody. My name is Rafael Garcia Rodriguez. I'm from Mexico. So I'm religious from the Order of Son of the Immaculate Conception. Actually, I'm living in Rome, Italy. I'm here now in the Bloody Fest in Bosnia. So it's a very nice experience for me and for my brothers. It's some place so that you can feel in the presence of the Our Lady. It's a very nice place for do the confession, especially the sacrament of the confession, because you have a lot of priests who are doing this service of the confession. So I invite all the people who are watching this video, so come to here, live this great experience, because it's just only one opportunity in your life. So all of you are invited to come here to Medjugorje and for enjoy, for live this great experience.

In the name of the Father, and of the Son, and of the Holy Spirit. Amen. Prayer of Adoration. I adore you, Jesus, true God and true man, present in this Holy Eucharist, kneeling before you and united in spirit with all the faithful on earth and all the saints in heaven. In gratitude for so great a blessing, I love you with all my heart, for you are worthy of all praise and adoration. Lord Jesus Christ, may I never offend you with my lack of love. May your Eucharistic presence refresh me in body and soul. Mary, Mother of the Eucharistic Lord, pray for us and obtain for us a greater love for Jesus. My Lord Jesus Christ, your Eucharistic presence teaches me how to love as you have loved. In your great love, you continue to give yourself, body, blood, soul, and divinity, in this sacrament of love. As we pray here in your Eucharistic presence, enkindle in us the fire of your gospel. Nourish us with your love and compassion, so that we may be your living presence to all we meet. Amen.

We unite ourselves with the Immaculate Heart of Mary, all the angels and saints in heaven, the souls in purgatory, and all the just on earth, joined with the holy sacrifice celebrated in all masses across the earth. We offer our prayers, our tears, joys, and our sufferings to Jesus for the conversion of sinners and the salvation of the dying. O Lord, how truly great you are. My soul calls out to adore you. All glory, all praise to you, Father and Son and Holy Spirit, as it was in the beginning, is now, and will be forever. Almighty and eternal God, we kneel, we prostrate our very selves before your holy altar. Our deepest desire is purely to adore you, you living and present, Son in the most blessed sacrament. Through the endless merits of the Sacred Heart of Jesus, may souls find salvation and reparation for their sins by the Church and the Pope, all the clergy, and all the apostles of prayer. O King of Kings, King of the highest lineage that has ever been, made small and has remained in this host. Jesus, we believe that you are truly present in this sacrament of love. With infinite love, you love us. Here you receive us with open arms and fill us with peace, interceding for us to the Father to obtain all that truly makes us happy and holy. We have come to worship you in spirit and truth. Here you are yourself, and we know that your heart burns for each one of us, and that you long to be loved by each of us in return. You come with infinite love and humility in the Sacred Host, so that we may not be afraid to draw near to you. We ask that through the Immaculate Heart of Mary, we learn to love you with perfect love, so that we can forgive others as you forgive. We bless you, Lord, for the gift of yourself in the Holy Eucharist. We adore you as the treasure of our hearts. We praise you for your infinite mercy. We want to console you for those who do not love you, and to ask you with trust that you will open the gates of your love upon the whole world, that all may be one in your divine will, in your love, and in your heart. Our Lord and our God, you are the living water that renews, loves, rejoices, and flows from your heart in the Eucharist for all those who come to you. We praise you and we bless you. All glory be to you, Jesus, for this sacrament of unity that brings us today to you in a lasting friendship, in a divine intimacy, where you prove without a doubt that God is love. Give me, Jesus, that perfect love that casts out everything of fear, and that our souls may find

find the rest they need, living in your tenderness. Free our minds from all anxiety and discomfort, so that with the confidence of a child, we can surrender to you along with our freedom and understanding through the Immaculate Heart of Mary. Eucharistic Heart of Jesus, burning with love for us, inflame our hearts with love for you, until with you we have one will, so that we can love the things that you love and do what you would do, because you have said, "Everyone who does the will of my Father is my brother, my sister, and my mother." Center our lives in the depth of your love, Jesus, so that we may be free from the seductions of the flesh and of the passing things of this world. May we find joy in your friendship, our treasure in your love, our riches in your merits, our weakness in your grace, our happiness in union with you, and peace in the Father's will. All praise to you, Jesus, for your power and love in the Blessed Sacrament.

The Canticle of Saint Peter. Christ suffered for you and left you an example to have you follow in his footsteps. He did no wrong. No deceit was found in his mouth. When he was insulted, he returned no insult. When he was made to suffer, he did not counter with threats. Instead, he delivered himself up to the one who judges justly. In his own body, he brought our sins to the cross, so that all of us, dead to sin, could live in accord with God's will. By his wounds, you were healed.

Psalm 6, a penitential psalm. 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Be gracious to me, O Lord, for I am languishing. Heal me, O Lord, for my bones are troubled. My soul also is greatly troubled. But you, O Lord, how long? Turn, O Lord, deliver my life. Save me for the sake of your steadfast love. For in death there is no remembrance of you. In Sheol, who will give you praise? I am weary with my moaning. Every night I flood my bed with tears. I drench my couch with my weeping. My eye wastes away because of grief. It grows weak because of all my foes. Depart from me, all you workers of evil, for the Lord has heard the sound of my weeping. The Lord has heard my plea. The Lord accepts my prayer. All my enemies shall be ashamed and greatly troubled. They shall turn back and be put to shame in a moment.

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Deliver me, O Jesus, from the desire of being approved. Deliver me, O Jesus, from the fear of being humiliated. Deliver me, O Jesus, from the fear of being despised. Deliver me, O Jesus, from the fear of suffering rebukes. Deliver me, O Jesus, from the fear of being calumniated. Deliver me, O Jesus, from the fear of being forgotten. Deliver me, O Jesus, from the fear of being ridiculed. Deliver me, O Jesus, from the fear of being suspected. Deliver me, O Jesus, that others may be loved more than I. Jesus, grant me the grace to desire it, that others may be esteemed more than I. Jesus, grant me the grace to desire it, that in the opinion of the world, others may increase and I may decrease. Jesus, grant me the grace to desire it, that others may be chosen and I set aside. Jesus, grant me the grace to desire it, that others may be praised and I go unnoticed. Jesus, grant me the grace to desire it, that others may be preferred to me in everything. Jesus, grant me the grace to desire it, that others may become holier than I, provided that I become as holy as I should. Jesus, grant me the grace to desire it. Amen.

In this Lenten season, we join our prayers with those of the many who, listeners and viewers, who have phoned into Maria Vision with their personal intentions. For Ethan, for his safety in service of his country, we pray for him at this time in his young life. We raise our prayers to the Lord. For Father Brian in Boston, in thanksgiving for his priesthood, in this first year of priesthood, with

its joys and challenges. For Father Brian, we raise our prayers to the Lord. We pray for Bob in Virginia, for his health and his healing. We pray to the Lord. We pray for Suzanne in Connecticut, for her sincere request that her adult children return to the sacraments with full love and full joy. We pray to the Lord. We pray for Amelia in San Antonio, who asks us to hold in prayer her sisters, her brothers, her sons, and Jacob's healing. For Amelia and all of the people whom she holds in prayer, we pray to the Lord. Maria in San Antonio asks for our prayers to help heal her physical infirmities that she suffers with. For Maria, in this period of physical suffering, we raise our prayers to the Lord. Teresa in Delaware asks us to raise our voices in prayers of thanksgiving for an answered intention. For Teresa, in thanksgiving for her prayers being heard and answered, we pray to the Lord. RJ in San Antonio asks for our prayers for her healing. For RJ, we pray and lift those prayers to the Lord. We pray for Richard, who reminds us to pray for the souls in purgatory, for peace, and for the needs of families. We join our prayers with those of Richard and raise them up to the Lord. We pray today for Jim's intentions, for the protection of those driving on the roads. For Jim's intention, we offer our prayers to the Lord. Marilyn in Roseville, Michigan asks for our prayers in support of her resolution of financial problems, for the just resolution of her financial issues. We raise Marilyn's prayers and intentions to the Lord. Darla in Houston asks us to pray for Pat, for Pat's healing from strokes and cancer and physical pain. As we unite our prayers with Darla, we pray for Pat's healing and raise those prayers to the Lord. Sandra in Tallahassee asks us to pray for the soul of her husband,

eternal rest grant unto him, O Lord, and may perpetual light shine upon him. May he rest in peace. And we unite our prayers for Sandra, that she might find peace at this time as well. We pray to the Lord. Adelaida in Livermore, California, asks our prayers for Sherry, who has passed away. Eternal rest grant unto Sherry, O Lord, and may perpetual light shine upon her. May she rest in peace. May her soul and the souls of all the faithful departed, through the mercy of God, rest in peace. Javier in Ave Maria, Florida, asks for our prayers for his health. For Javier, we raise our voices and prayers to the Lord. Nora in Vail, Colorado, asks for our prayers as Catalina faces surgery and as Andres is healing. For Nora's intentions, we raise our prayers to the Lord. Ulysses in Detroit asks for our healing prayers for mental health issues and the difficulty that he is currently experiencing. For Ulysses and his needs, we pray to the Lord. Frederick in Detroit asks for healing and mental and the restoration of his full mental health, and that he have capacity to rebuild a relationship with his family. For Frederick, for his healing, and for the restoration of family unity, we raise our prayers to the Lord. Maria in Salinas, California, asks that we pray for Vanessa's healing and for her health in general. We unite our prayers with Maria's intentions in raising our prayers for Vanessa to the Lord. Shannon in Provo, Texas, asks us to pray for her family, her marriage, her healing, and her protection. For all of Shannon's needs and intentions, we pray to the Lord. Judy in Towson, Maryland, asks our prayers for her sister and brother, that they return to our Catholic faith. In support of Judy's intentions, we pray to the Lord. Benny in Americus, Georgia, asks us to pray for his healing. For Benny, for all of his needs, most particularly his healing, we pray to the Lord. Kaylee in San Antonio asks for our prayers for her father and for world peace. For these intentions, we raise our prayers to the Lord. Patrick in Buffalo, New York, asks for our prayers that his hearing be healed. For Patrick, we pray to the Lord.
Earl in Harlington, Texas, asks that we pray for his nieces and daughters. We unite our prayers with Earl's and raise them up to the Lord. Esperanza in Grand Prairie, Texas, asks us to pray for her healing. We pray for Esperanza's healing and raise these prayers to the Lord. Angela in Columbus, Georgia, asks us to pray for her health and for her mother's health. For these intentions, we pray to the Lord. Julia in Kerrville, Texas, asks that we pray for her daughter and for her daughter's boyfriend in healing from addiction. Also for her son-in-law's healing from addiction and his physical healing after a liver transplant. For all of Julia's intentions, we raise our prayers to the Lord. Maria seeks our fellowship in prayer as she struggles with school. For Maria, for her needs, we pray to the Lord. Benny asks us to pray for her health and her mom, Rosie, who has just died. Eternal rest grant unto Rosie, O Lord, and may perpetual light shine upon her. May she rest in peace. May we also wrap our prayerful support around Benny for her health. Grace in San Antonio, Texas, asks for prayers for Michael for his direction in life. For Michael, we pray to the Lord. Ivana in San Antonio asks us to pray for her grandson's safety. For this, we pray to the Lord. Serena in Hayward, California, asks us to lift up our prayers for her healing from addiction and for dealing with struggles in her life. For Serena and all of her needs, we pray to the Lord. Sylvia in San Antonio asks for our prayers for her grandson as he recovers from an accident. For her grandson, we pray to the Lord. Dora in Del Rio, Texas, asks us to pray for her family and for the healing of her eyes. For these intentions, we pray to the Lord. Francis in San Antonio asks our prayers for health and peace. For these, we pray to the Lord. Ronald in Detroit asks for his brother's healing from diabetes and pneumonia. He asks for prayers for his father, whose house was flooded, and for his own healing from physical pain. For all of these intentions, we wrap our supportive prayers around Ronald and his family and raise these prayers to the Lord. Anne in Beeville, Texas, has asked us to pray for Charlie's healing. For Charlie, we pray to the Lord. Heavenly Father, in your great compassion and mercy,

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We ask this through Jesus our Lord. Amen.

Psalm 130. The De Profundis, the prayer of a sinner trusting in the mercies of God. Out of the depths I call to you, Lord. Lord, hear my cry. May your ears be attentive to my cry for mercy. If you, Lord, keep account of sins, who can stand? But with you is forgiveness, and so you are revered. I wait for the Lord. My soul waits, and I hope for his word. My soul looks for the Lord more than sentinels for daybreak. Let Israel hope in the Lord, for with the Lord is mercy, and with him is plenteous redemption, and he will redeem Israel from all its sins. The Chaplet of the Holy Face of Jesus. In the name of the Father, and of the Son, and of the Holy Spirit. Amen. O God, come to my assistance. O Lord, make haste to help me. Glory be to the Father, and to the Son, and to the Holy Spirit, as it was in the beginning, is now, and ever shall be, world without end. Amen. My Jesus, mercy. In honor of the sense of touch of Jesus. Glory be to the Father, and to the Son, and to the Holy Spirit, as it was in the beginning, is now, and ever shall be, world without end. Amen. Arise, O Lord, and let thy enemies be scattered, and let them that hate thee flee from before thy face. Arise, O Lord, and let thy enemies be scattered, and let them that hate thee flee from before thy face. Arise, O Lord, and let thy enemies be scattered, and let them that hate thee flee from before thy face. Arise, O Lord, and let thy enemies be scattered, and let them that hate thee flee from before thy face. Arise, O Lord, and let thy enemies be scattered, and let them that hate thee flee from before thy face. Arise, O Lord, and let thy enemies be scattered, and let them that hate thee flee from before thy face. My Jesus, mercy. In honor of the sense of hearing of Jesus. Glory be to the Father, and to the Son, and to the Holy Spirit, as it was in the beginning, is now, and ever shall be, world without end. Amen. Arise, O Lord, and let thy enemies be scattered, and let them that hate thee flee from before thy face. Arise, O Lord, and let thy enemies be scattered, and let them that hate thee flee from before thy face. Arise, O Lord, and let thy enemies be scattered, and let them that hate thee flee from before thy face. Arise, O Lord, and let thy enemies be scattered, and let them that hate thee flee from before thy face. Arise, O Lord, and let thy enemies be scattered, and let them that hate thee flee from before thy face. Arise, O Lord, and let thy enemies be scattered, and let them that hate thee flee from before thy face. My Jesus, mercy. In honor of the sense of sight of Jesus. Glory be to the Father, and

to the Son and to the Holy Spirit, as it was in the beginning, is now, and ever shall be, world without end. Amen. Arise, O Lord, and let thy enemies be scattered, and let them that hate thee flee from before thy face. Arise, O Lord, and let thy enemies be scattered, and let them that hate thee flee from before thy face. Arise, O Lord, and let thy enemies be scattered, and let them that hate thee flee from before thy face. Arise, O Lord, and let thy enemies be scattered, and let them that hate thee flee from before thy face. Arise, O Lord, and let thy enemies be scattered, and let them that hate thee flee from before thy face. Arise, O Lord, and let thy enemies be scattered, and let them that hate thee flee from before thy face. My Jesus, mercy, in honor of the sense of smell of Jesus. Glory be to the Father, and to the Son, and to the Holy Spirit, as it was in the beginning, is now, and ever shall be, world without end. Amen. Arise, O Lord, and let thy enemies be scattered, and let them that hate thee flee from before thy face. Arise, O Lord, and let thy enemies be scattered, and let them that hate thee flee from before thy face. Arise, O Lord, and let thy enemies be scattered, and let them that hate thee flee from before thy face. Arise, O Lord, and let thy enemies be scattered, and let them that hate thee flee from before thy face. Arise, O Lord, and let thy enemies be scattered, and let them that hate thee flee from before thy face. Arise, O Lord, and let thy enemies be scattered, and let them that hate thee flee from before thy face. My Jesus, mercy, in honor of the sense of taste of Jesus. Glory to the Father, and to the Son, and to the Holy Spirit, as it was in the beginning, is now, and ever shall be, world without end. Amen. Arise, O Lord, and let thy enemies be scattered, and let them that hate thee flee from before thy face. Arise, O Lord, and let thy enemies be scattered, and let them that hate thee flee from before thy face. Arise, O Lord, and let thy enemies be scattered, and let them that hate thee flee from before thy face. Arise, O Lord, and let thy enemies be scattered, and let them that hate thee flee from before thy face. Arise, O Lord, and let thy enemies be scattered, and let them that hate thee flee from before thy face. Arise, O Lord, and let thy enemies be scattered, and let them that hate thee flee from before thy face. My Jesus, mercy, let us recall to mind the public life of the Savior, and let us honor all the wounds of his adorable face. Glory be to the Father, and to the Son, and to the Holy Spirit, as it was in the beginning, is now, and ever shall be, world without end. Amen. Arise, O Lord, and let thy enemies be scattered, and let them that hate thee flee from before thy face. Arise, O Lord, and let thy enemies be scattered, and let them that hate thee flee from before thy face. Arise, O Lord, and let thy enemies be scattered, and let them that hate thee flee from before thy face. God, our protector, look upon us and cast thy eyes upon the face of thy Jesus. Amen. In the name of the Father, and of the Son, and of the Holy Spirit. Amen. Our going forth prayer. Lord Jesus Christ, we have spent this time of adoration and prayer in your Eucharistic presence. Fill our life with love, joy, peace, and kindness. Transform us by the power of the Holy Spirit into a living images of your compassionate presence. May we go forth from this hour of adoration and prayer to be your hands,
feet and heart to all those we meet. Risen Jesus, may we be surrounded by the radiance of your love. Amen. The divine praises. Blessed be God. Blessed be his holy name. Blessed be Jesus Christ, true God and true man. Blessed be the name of Jesus. Blessed be his most sacred heart. Blessed be his most precious blood. Blessed be Jesus in the most holy sacrament of the altar. Blessed be the Holy Spirit, the Paraclete. Blessed be the great Mother of God, Mary, most holy. Blessed be her holy and immaculate conception. Blessed be her glorious assumption. Blessed be the name of Mary, Virgin and Mother. Blessed be Saint Joseph, her most chaste spouse. Blessed be God in his angels and in his saints.

Okay, hello everybody. My name is Rafael Garcia Rodriguez. I'm from Mexico, so I'm religious from the Order of Son of the Immaculate Conception. Actually, I'm living in Rome, Italy. I'm here now in the Bloody Fest in Bosnia, so it's a very nice experience for me and for my brothers. It's some place so that you can feel in the presence of the Our Lady. It's a very nice place for do the confession, especially the sacrament of the confession, because you have a lot of priests who are doing this service of the confession. So I invite all the people who are watching this video. So come to here, live this great experience, because it's just only one opportunity in your life. So all of you are invited to come here to Medjugorje and for enjoy, for live this great experience.

In the name of the Father, and of the Son, and of the Holy Spirit. Amen. Prayer of Adoration. I adore you, Jesus, true God and true man, present in this Holy Eucharist, kneeling before you and united in spirit with all the faithful on earth and all the saints in heaven. In gratitude for so great a blessing, I love you with all my heart, for you are worthy of all praise and adoration. Lord Jesus Christ, may I never offend you with my lack of love. May your Eucharistic presence refresh me in body and soul. Mary, Mother of the Eucharistic Lord, pray for us and obtain for us a greater love for Jesus. My Lord Jesus Christ, your Eucharistic presence teaches me how to love as you have loved. In your great love, you continue to give yourself, body, blood, soul, and divinity, in this sacrament of love. As we pray here in your Eucharistic presence, enkindle in us the fire of your gospel. Nourish us with your love and compassion, so that we may be your living presence to all we meet. Amen.

We unite ourselves with the Immaculate Heart of Mary, all the angels and saints in heaven, the souls in purgatory, and all the just on earth, joined with the holy sacrifice celebrated in all masses across the earth. We offer our prayers, our tears, joys, and our sufferings to Jesus for the conversion of sinners and the salvation of the dying. O Lord, how truly great you are. My soul calls out to adore you. All glory, all praise to you, Father and Son and Holy Spirit, as it was in the beginning, is now, and will be forever. Almighty and eternal God, we kneel, we prostrate our very selves before your holy altar. Our deepest desire is purely to adore you, you living and present, Son in the most blessed sacrament. Through the endless merits of the Sacred Heart of Jesus, may souls find salvation and reparation for their sins by the Church and the Pope, all the clergy, and all the apostles of prayer. O King of Kings, King of the highest lineage that has ever been, made small and has remained in this host. Jesus, we believe that you are truly present in this sacrament of love. With infinite love, you love us. Here you receive us with open arms and fill us with peace, interceding for us to the Father to obtain all that truly makes us happy and holy. We have come to worship you in spirit and truth. Here you are yourself, and we know that your heart burns for each one of us, and that you long to be loved by each of us in return. You come with infinite love and humility in the Sacred Host, so that we may not be afraid to draw near to you. We ask that through the Immaculate Heart of Mary, we learn to love you with perfect love, so that we can forgive others as you forgive. We bless you, Lord, for the gift of yourself in the Holy Eucharist. We adore you as the treasure of our hearts. We praise you for your infinite mercy.

We want to console you for those who do not love you, and to ask you with trust that you will open the gates of your love upon the whole world, that all may be one in your divine will, in your love, and in your heart. Our Lord and our God, you are the living water that renews, loves, rejoices, and flows from your heart in the Eucharist for all those who come to you. We praise you and we bless you. All glory be to you, Jesus, for this sacrament of unity that brings us today to you in a lasting friendship, in a divine intimacy, where you prove without a doubt that God is love. Give me, Jesus, that perfect love that casts out everything of fear, and that our souls may find the rest they need, living in your tenderness. Free our minds from all anxiety and discomfort, so that with the confidence of a child, we can surrender to you along with our freedom and understanding through the Immaculate Heart of Mary. Eucharistic Heart of Jesus, burning with love for us, inflame our hearts with love for you, until with you we have one will, so that we can love the things that you love and do what you would do, because you have said, "Everyone who does the will of my Father is my brother, my sister, and my mother." Center our lives in the depth of your love, Jesus, so that we may be free from the seductions of the flesh and of the passing things of this world. May we find joy in your friendship, our treasure in your love, our riches in your merits, our weakness in your grace, our happiness in union with you, and peace in the Father's will. All praise to you, Jesus, for your power and love in the Blessed Sacrament.

The Canticle of Saint Peter. Christ suffered for you and left you an example to have you follow in his footsteps. He did no wrong. No deceit was found in his mouth. When he was insulted, he returned no insult. When he was made to suffer, he did not counter with threats. Instead, he delivered himself up to the one who judges justly. In his own body, he brought our sins to the cross, so that all of us, dead to sin, could live in accord with God's will. By his wounds, you were healed.

Psalm 6, a penitential psalm. O Lord, rebuke me not in your anger, nor discipline me in your wrath. Be gracious to me, O Lord, for I am languishing. Heal me, O Lord, for my bones are troubled. My soul also is greatly troubled. But you, O Lord, how long? Turn, O Lord, deliver my life. Save me for the sake of your steadfast love. For in death there is no remembrance of you. In Sheol, who will give you praise? I am weary with my moaning. Every night I flood my bed with tears. I drench my couch with my weeping. My eye wastes away because of grief. It grows weak because of all my foes. Depart from me, all you workers of evil, for the Lord has heard the sound of my weeping. The Lord has heard my plea. The Lord accepts my prayer. All my enemies shall be ashamed and greatly troubled. They shall turn back and be put to shame in a moment.

The Litany of Humility, composed by Raphael Cardinal Mary Del Valle. O Jesus, meek and humble of heart, hear me. From the desire of being esteemed, deliver me, O Jesus. From the desire of being loved, deliver me, O Jesus. From the desire of being extolled, deliver me, O Jesus. From the desire of being honored, deliver me, O Jesus. From the desire of being praised, deliver me, O Jesus. From the desire of being consulted, deliver me, O Jesus. From the desire of being approved, deliver me, O Jesus. From the fear of being humiliated, deliver me, O Jesus. From the fear of being despised, deliver me, O Jesus. From the fear of suffering rebukes, deliver me, O Jesus. From the fear of being calumniated, deliver me, O Jesus. From the fear of being forgotten, deliver me, O Jesus. From the fear of being ridiculed, deliver me, O Jesus. From the fear of being suspected, deliver me, O Jesus. That others may be loved more than I, Jesus, grant me the grace to desire it. That others may be esteemed more than I, Jesus, grant me the grace to desire it. That in the opinion of the world, others may increase and I may decrease, Jesus, grant me the grace to desire it. That others may be chosen and I set aside, Jesus, grant me the grace to desire it. That others may be praised and I go unnoticed, Jesus, grant me the grace to desire it. That others may be preferred to me in everything, Jesus, grant me the grace to desire it. That others may become holier than I, provided that I become as holy as I should. Jesus, grant me the grace to desire it. Amen.

In this Lenten season, we join our prayers with those of the many who, listeners and viewers, who have phoned into Maria Vision with their personal intentions. For Ethan, for his safety in service of his country, we pray for him at this time in his young life. We raise our prayers to the Lord. For Father Brian in Boston, in thanksgiving for his priesthood, in this first year of priesthood with all its joys and challenges, for Father Brian, we raise our prayers to the Lord. We pray for Bob in Virginia, for his health and his healing. We pray to the Lord. We pray for Suzanne in Connecticut, for her sincere request that her adult children return to the sacraments with full love and full joy. We pray to the Lord. We pray for Amelia in San Antonio, who asks us to hold in prayer her sisters, her brothers, her sons, and Jacob's healing. For Amelia and all of the people whom she holds in prayer, we pray to the Lord. Maria in San Antonio asks for our prayers to help heal her physical infirmities that she suffers with. For Maria, in this period of physical suffering, we raise our prayers to the Lord. Teresa in Delaware asks us to raise our voices in prayers of thanksgiving for an answered intention. For Teresa, in thanksgiving for her prayers being heard and answered, we pray to the Lord. RJ in San Antonio asks for our prayers for her healing. For RJ, we pray and lift those prayers to the Lord. We pray for Richard, who reminds us to pray for the souls in purgatory, for peace, and for the needs of families. We join our prayers

those of Richard and raise them up to the Lord. We pray today for Jim's intentions.

Marilyn in Roseville, Michigan, asks for our prayers in support of her resolution of financial problems, for the just resolution of her financial issues. We raise Marilyn's prayers and intentions to the Lord. Darla in Houston asks us to pray for Pat, for Pat's healing from strokes and cancer and physical pain. As we unite our prayers with Darla, we pray for Pat's healing and raise those prayers to the Lord. Sandra in Tallahassee asks us to pray for the soul of her husband. Eternal rest grant unto him, O Lord, and may perpetual light shine upon him. May he rest in peace. And we unite our prayers for Sandra that she might find peace at this time as well. We pray to the Lord. Adelaida in Livermore, California, asks our prayers for Sherry, who has passed away. Eternal rest grant unto Sherry, O Lord, and may perpetual light shine upon her. May she rest in peace. May her soul and the souls of all the faithful departed, through the mercy of God, rest in peace. Javier in Ave Maria, Florida, asks for our prayers for his health. For Javier, we raise our voices and prayers to the Lord. Nora in Vail, Colorado, asks for our prayers as Catalina faces surgery and as Andres is healing. For Nora's intentions, we raise our prayers to the Lord. Ulysses in Detroit asks for our healing prayers for mental health issues and the difficulty that he is currently experiencing. For Ulysses and his needs, we pray to the Lord. Frederick in Detroit asks for healing and mental health and the restoration of his full mental health, and that he have capacity to rebuild a relationship with his family. For Frederick, for his healing, and for the restoration of family unity, we raise our prayers to the Lord. Maria in Salinas, California, asks that we pray for Vanessa's healing and for her health in general. We unite our prayers with Maria's intentions in raising our prayers for Vanessa to the Lord. Shannon in Provo, Texas, asks us to pray for her family, her marriage, her healing, and her protection. For all of Shannon's needs and intentions,

we pray to the Lord. Judy in Towson, Maryland, asks our prayers for her sister and brother that they return to our Catholic faith. In support of Judy's intentions, we pray to the Lord. Benny in Americus, Georgia, asks us to pray for his healing. For Benny, for all of his needs, most particularly his healing, we pray to the Lord. Kaylee in San Antonio asks for our prayers for her father and for world peace. For these intentions, we raise our prayers to the Lord. Patrick in Buffalo, New York, asks for our prayers that his hearing be healed. For Patrick, we pray to the Lord. Earl in Harlington, Texas, asks that we pray for his nieces and daughters. We unite our prayers with Earl's and raise them up to the Lord. Esperanza in Grand Prairie, Texas, asks us to pray for her healing. We pray for Esperanza's healing and raise these prayers to the Lord. Angela in Columbus, Georgia, asks us to pray for her health and for her mother's health. For these intentions, we pray to the Lord. Julia in Kerrville, Texas, asks that we pray for her daughter and for her daughter's boyfriend in healing from addiction. Also for her son-in-law's healing from addiction and his physical healing after a liver transplant. For all of Julia's intentions, we raise our prayers to the Lord. Maria seeks our fellowship in prayer as she struggles with school. For Maria, for her needs, we pray to the Lord. Benny asks us to pray for her health and her mom, Rosie, who has just died. Eternal rest grant unto Rosie, O Lord, and may perpetual light shine upon her. May she rest in peace. May we also wrap our prayerful support around Benny for her health. Grace in San Antonio, Texas, asks for prayers for Michael for his direction in life. For Michael, we pray to the Lord. Ivana in San Antonio asks us to pray for her grandson's safety. For this, we pray to the Lord. Serena in Hayward, California, asks us to lift up our prayers for her healing from addiction and for dealing with struggles in her life. For Serena and all of her needs, we pray to the Lord. Sylvia in San Antonio asks for our prayers for her grandson as he recovers from an accident. For her grandson, we pray to the Lord. Dora in Del Rio, Texas, asks us to pray for her family,
and for the healing of her eyes.

For these intentions, we pray to the Lord. Francis in San Antonio asks our prayers for health and peace. For these, we pray to the Lord. Ronald in Detroit asks for his brother's healing from diabetes and pneumonia. He asks for prayers for his father, whose house was flooded, and for his own healing from physical pain. For all of these intentions, we wrap our supportive prayers around Ronald and his family and raise these prayers to the Lord. Anne in Beeville, Texas, has asked us to pray for Charlie's healing. For Charlie, we pray to the Lord. Heavenly Father, in your great compassion and mercy and love, hear our prayers and all of the intentions that they embrace. We ask this through Jesus our Lord. Amen.

Psalm 130. The De Profundis, the prayer of a sinner trusting in the mercies of God. Out of the depths I call to you, Lord. Lord, hear my cry. May your ears be attentive to my cry for mercy. If you, Lord, keep account of sins, who can stand? But with you is forgiveness, and so you are revered. I wait for the Lord. My soul waits, and I hope for his word. My soul looks for the Lord more than sentinels for daybreak. Let Israel hope in the Lord, for with the Lord is mercy, and with him is plenteous redemption, and he will redeem Israel from all its sins. The Chaplet of the Holy Face of Jesus. In the name of the Father, and of the Son, and of the Holy Spirit. Amen. O God, come to my assistance. O Lord, make haste to help me. Glory be to the Father, and to the Son, and to the Holy Spirit, as it was in the beginning, is now, and ever shall be, world without end. Amen. My Jesus, mercy. In honor of the sense of touch of Jesus, glory be to the Father, and to the Son, and to the Holy Spirit, as it was in the beginning, is now, and ever shall be, world without end. Amen. Arise, O Lord, and let thy enemies be scattered, and let them that hate thee flee from before thy face. Arise, O Lord, and let thy enemies be scattered, and let them that hate thee flee from before thy face. Arise, O Lord, and let thy enemies be scattered, and let them that hate thee flee from before thy face. Arise, O Lord, and let thy enemies be scattered, and let them that hate thee flee from before thy face. Arise, O Lord, and let thy enemies be scattered, and let them that hate thee flee from before thy face. Arise, O Lord, and let thy enemies be scattered, and let them that hate thee flee from before thy face. My Jesus, mercy.

in honor of the sense of hearing of Jesus. Glory be to the Father, and to the Son, and to the Holy Spirit, as it was in the beginning, is now, and ever shall be, world without end. Amen. Arise, O Lord, and let thy enemies be scattered, and let them that hate thee flee from before thy face. Arise, O Lord, and let thy enemies be scattered, and let them that hate thee flee from before thy face. Arise, O Lord, and let thy enemies be scattered, and let them that hate thee flee from before thy face. Arise, O Lord, and let thy enemies be scattered, and let them that hate thee flee from before thy face. Arise, O Lord, and let thy enemies be scattered, and let them that hate thee flee from before thy face. Arise, O Lord, and let thy enemies be scattered, and let them that hate thee flee from before thy face. My Jesus, mercy. In honor of the sense of sight of Jesus. Glory be to the Father, and to the Son, and to the Holy Spirit, as it was in the beginning, is now, and ever shall be, world without end. Amen. Arise, O Lord, and let thy enemies be scattered, and let them that hate thee flee from before thy face. Arise, O Lord, and let thy enemies be scattered, and let them that hate thee flee from before thy face. Arise, O Lord, and let thy enemies be scattered, and let them that hate thee flee from before thy face. Arise, O Lord, and let thy enemies be scattered, and let them that hate thee flee from before thy face. Arise, O Lord, and let thy enemies be scattered, and let them that hate thee flee from before thy face. Arise, O Lord, and let thy enemies be scattered, and let them that hate thee flee from before thy face. My Jesus, mercy, in honor of the sense of smell of Jesus. Glory be to the Father, and to the Son, and to the Holy Spirit, as it was in the beginning, is now, and ever shall be, world without end. Amen. Arise, O Lord, and let thy enemies be scattered, and let them that hate thee flee from before thy face. Arise, O Lord, and let thy enemies be scattered, and let them that hate thee flee from before thy face. Arise, O Lord, and let thy enemies be scattered, and let them that hate thee flee from before thy face. Arise, O Lord, and let thy enemies be scattered, and let them that hate thee flee from before thy face. Arise, O Lord, and let thy enemies be scattered, and let them that hate thee flee from before thy face. Arise, O Lord, and let thy enemies be scattered, and let them that hate thee flee from before thy face. My Jesus, mercy, in honor of the sense of taste of Jesus. Glory to the Father, and to the Son, and to the Holy Spirit, as it was in the beginning, is now, and ever shall be, world without end. Amen. Arise, O Lord, and let thy enemies be scattered, and let them that hate thee flee from before thy face. Arise, O Lord, and let thy enemies be scattered, and let them that hate thee flee from before thy face. Arise, O Lord, and let thy enemies be scattered, and let them that hate thee flee from before thy face. Arise, O Lord, and let thy enemies be scattered, and let them that hate thee flee from before thy face. Arise, O Lord, and let thy enemies be scattered, and let them that hate thee flee from before thy face. Arise, O Lord, and let thy enemies be scattered, and let them that hate thee flee from before thy face. My Jesus, mercy, let us recall to mind the public life of the Savior, and let us honor all the wounds of his adorable face. Glory be to the Father, and to the Son, and to the Holy Spirit, as it was in the beginning, is now, and ever shall be, world without end. Amen. Arise, O Lord, and let thy enemies be scattered,
and let them that hate thee flee from before thy face. Arise, O Lord, and let thy enemies be scattered, and let them that hate thee flee from before thy face. Arise, O Lord, and let thy enemies be scattered, and let them that hate thee flee from before thy face. God, our protector, look upon us and cast thy eyes upon the face of thy Jesus. Amen. In the name of the Father, and of the Son, and of the Holy Spirit. Amen. Our going forth prayer. Lord Jesus Christ, we have spent this time of adoration and prayer in your Eucharistic presence. Fill our life with love, joy, peace, and kindness. Transform us by the power of the Holy Spirit into a living images of your compassionate presence. May we go forth from this hour of adoration and prayer to be your hands, feet, and heart to all those we meet. Risen Jesus, may we be surrounded by the radiance of your love. Amen. The divine praises. Blessed be God. Blessed be his holy name. Blessed be Jesus Christ, true God and true man. Blessed be the name of Jesus. Blessed be his most sacred heart. Blessed be his most precious blood. Blessed be Jesus in the most holy sacrament of the altar. Blessed be the Holy Spirit, the Paraclete. Blessed be the great Mother of God, Mary, most holy. Blessed be her holy and immaculate conception. Blessed be her glorious Assumption. Blessed be the name of Mary, Virgin and Mother. Blessed be Saint Joseph, her most chaste spouse. Blessed be God in his angels and in his saints.

Okay, hello everybody. My name is Rafael Garcia Rodriguez. I'm from Mexico. So I'm religious from the Order of Son of the Immaculate Conception. Actually, I'm living in Rome, Italy. I'm here now in the Bloody Fest in Bosnia. So it's a very nice experience for me and for my brothers. It's some place so that you can feel in the presence of the Our Lady. It's a very nice place for do the confession, especially the sacrament of the confession, because you have a lot of priests who are doing this service of the confession. So I invite all the people who are watching this video, so come to here, live this great experience, because it's just only one opportunity in your life. So all of you are invited to come here to Medjugorje and for enjoy, for live this great experience.

In the name of the Father, and of the Son, and of the Holy Spirit. Amen. Prayer of Adoration. I adore you, Jesus, true God and true man, present in this Holy Eucharist, kneeling before you and united in spirit with all the faithful on earth and all the saints in heaven. In gratitude for so great a blessing, I love you with all my heart, for you are worthy of all praise and adoration. Lord Jesus Christ, may I never offend you with my lack of love. May your Eucharistic presence refresh me in body and soul. Mary, Mother of the Eucharistic Lord, pray for us and obtain for us a greater love for Jesus. My Lord Jesus Christ, your Eucharistic presence teaches me how to love as you have loved. In your great love, you continue to give yourself, body, blood, soul, and divinity, in this sacrament of love. As we pray here in your Eucharistic presence, enkindle in us the fire of your gospel. Nourish us with your love and compassion, so that we may be your living presence to all we meet. Amen.

We unite ourselves with the Immaculate Heart of Mary, all the angels and saints in heaven, the souls in purgatory, and all the just on earth, joined with the holy sacrifice celebrated in all masses across the earth. We offer our prayers, our tears, joys, and our sufferings to Jesus for the conversion of sinners and the salvation of the dying. O Lord, how truly great you are. My soul calls out to adore you. All glory, all praise to you, Father and Son and Holy Spirit, as it was in the beginning, is now, and will be forever. Almighty and eternal God, we kneel, we prostrate our very selves before your holy altar. Our deepest desire is purely to adore you, you living and present, Son in the most blessed sacrament. Through the endless merits of the Sacred Heart of Jesus, may souls find salvation and reparation for their sins, by the Church and the Pope, all the clergy, and all the apostles of prayer. O King of Kings, King of the highest lineage that has ever been, made small and has remained in this host. Jesus, we believe that you are truly present in this sacrament of love. With infinite love, you love us. Here you receive us with open arms and fill us with peace, interceding for us to the Father to obtain all that truly makes us happy and holy. We have come to worship you in spirit and truth. Here you are yourself, and we know that your heart burns for each one of us, and that you long to be loved by each of us in return. You come with infinite love and humility in the Sacred Host, so that we may not be afraid to draw near to you. We ask that through the Immaculate Heart of Mary, we learn to love you with perfect love, so that we can forgive others as you forgive. We bless you, Lord, for the gift of yourself in the Holy Eucharist. We adore you as the treasure of our hearts. We praise you for your infinite mercy. We want to console you for those who do not love you, and to ask you with trust that you will open the gates of your love upon the whole world, that all may be one in your divine will, in your love, and in your heart. Our Lord and our God, you are the living water that renews, loves, rejoices, and flows from your heart in the Eucharist for all those who come to you. We praise you and we bless you. All glory be to you, Jesus, for this sacrament of unity that brings us today to you in a lasting friendship, in a divine intimacy, where you prove without a doubt that God is love. Give me, Jesus, that perfect love that casts out everything of fear, and that our souls may find the rest they need, living in your tenderness. Free our minds from all anxiety and discomfort,
so that with the confidence of a child, we can surrender to you along with our freedom and understanding through the Immaculate Heart of Mary. Eucharistic Heart of Jesus, burning with love for us, inflame our hearts with love for you, until with you we have one will, so that we can love the things that you love and do what you would do, because you have said, "Everyone who does the will of my Father is my brother, my sister, and my mother." Center our lives in the depth of your love, Jesus, so that we may be free from the seductions of the flesh and of the passing things of this world. May we find joy in your friendship, our treasure in your love, our riches in your merits, our weakness in your grace, our happiness in union with you, and peace in the Father's will. All praise to you, Jesus, for your power and love in the Blessed Sacrament.

The Canticle of Saint Peter. Christ suffered for you and left you an example to have you follow in his footsteps. He did no wrong. No deceit was found in his mouth. When he was insulted, he returned no insult. When he was made to suffer, he did not counter with threats. Instead, he delivered himself up to the one who judges justly. In his own body, he brought our sins to the cross, so that all of us, dead to sin, could live in accord with God's will. By his wounds, you were healed.

Psalm 6, a penitential psalm. 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Heal me, O Lord, for my bones are troubled. My soul also is greatly troubled. But you, O Lord, how long? Turn, O Lord, deliver my life. Save me for the sake of your steadfast love. 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

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It grows weak because of all my foes. Depart from me, all you workers of evil, for the Lord has heard the sound of my weeping. The Lord has heard my plea. The Lord accepts my prayer. All my enemies shall be ashamed and greatly troubled. They shall turn back and be put to shame in a moment.

The Litany of Humility, composed by Raphael Cardinal Mary Delval. O Jesus, meek and humble of heart, hear me. From the desire of being esteemed, deliver me, O Jesus. From the desire of being loved, deliver me, O Jesus. From the desire of being extolled, deliver me, O Jesus. From the desire of being honored, deliver me, O Jesus. From the desire of being praised, deliver me, O Jesus. From the desire of being consulted, deliver me, O Jesus. From the desire of being approved, deliver me, O Jesus. From the fear of being humiliated, deliver me, O Jesus. From the fear of being despised, deliver me, O Jesus. From the fear of suffering rebukes, deliver me, O Jesus. From the fear of being calumniated, deliver me, O Jesus. From the fear of being forgotten, deliver me, O Jesus. From the fear of being ridiculed, deliver me, O Jesus. From the fear of being suspected, deliver me, O Jesus. That others may be loved more than I, Jesus, grant me the grace to desire it. That others may be esteemed more than I, Jesus, grant me the grace to desire it. That in the opinion of the world, others may increase and I may decrease. Jesus, grant me the grace

to desire it. That others may be chosen and I set aside, Jesus, grant me the grace to desire it. That others may be praised and I go unnoticed, Jesus, grant me the grace to desire it. That others may be preferred to me in everything, Jesus, grant me the grace to desire it. That others may become holier than I, provided that I become as holy as I should, Jesus, grant me the grace to desire it. Amen.

In this Lenten season, we join our prayers with those of the many who, listeners and viewers, who have phoned into Maria Vision with their personal intentions. For Ethan, for his safety in service of his country, we pray for him at this time in his young life. We raise our prayers to the Lord. For Father Brian in Boston, in thanksgiving for his priesthood, in this first year of priesthood with all its joys and challenges, for Father Brian, we raise our prayers to the Lord. We pray for Bob in Virginia, for his health and his healing. We pray to the Lord. We pray for Suzanne in Connecticut, for her sincere request that her adult children return to the sacraments with full love and full joy. We pray to the Lord. We pray for Amelia in San Antonio, who asks us to hold in prayer her sisters, her brothers, her sons, and Jacob's healing. For Amelia and all of the people whom she holds in prayer, we pray to the Lord. Maria in San Antonio asks for our prayers to help heal her physical infirmities that she suffers with. For Maria, in this period of physical suffering, we raise our prayers to the Lord. Teresa in Delaware asks us to raise our voices in prayers of thanksgiving for an answered intention. For Teresa, in thanksgiving for her prayers being heard and answered, we pray to the Lord. RJ in San Antonio asks for our prayers for her healing. For RJ, we pray and lift those prayers to the Lord. We pray for Richard, who reminds us to pray for the souls in purgatory, for peace, and for the needs of families. We join our prayers with those of Richard and raise them up to the Lord. We pray today for Jim's intentions, for the protection of those driving on the roads, for Jim's intention. We offer our prayers to the Lord. Marilyn in Roseville, Michigan asks for our prayers in support of her resolution of financial problems.
for the just resolution of her financial issues, we raise Marilyn's prayers and intentions to the Lord. Darla in Houston asks us to pray for Pat, for Pat's healing from strokes and cancer and physical pain. As we unite our prayers with Darla, we pray for Pat's healing and raise those prayers to the Lord. Sandra in Tallahassee asks us to pray for the soul of her husband. Eternal rest grant unto him, O Lord, and may perpetual light shine upon him. May he rest in peace. And we unite our prayers for Sandra that she might find peace at this time as well. We pray to the Lord. Adelaida in Livermore, California asks our prayers for Sherry, who has passed away. Eternal rest grant unto Sherry, O Lord, and may perpetual light shine upon her. May she rest in peace. May her soul and the souls of all the faithful departed, through the mercy of God, rest in peace. Javier in Ave Maria, Florida asks for our prayers for his health. For Javier, we raise our voices and prayers to the Lord. Nora in Vail, Colorado asks for our prayers as Catalina faces surgery and as Andres is healing. For Nora's intentions, we raise our prayers to the Lord.

Ulysses in Detroit asks for our healing prayers for mental health issues and the difficulty that he is currently experiencing. For Ulysses and his needs, we pray to the Lord. Frederick in Detroit asks for healing and mental and the restoration of his full mental health, and that he have capacity to rebuild a relationship with his family. For Frederick, for his healing, and for the restoration of family unity, we raise our prayers to the Lord. Maria in Salinas, California, asks that we pray for Vanessa's healing and for her health in general. We unite our prayers with Maria's intentions in raising our prayers for Vanessa to the Lord. Shannon in Provo, Texas, asks us to pray for her family, her marriage, her healing, and her protection. For all of Shannon's needs and intentions, we pray to the Lord. Judy in Towson, Maryland, asks our prayers for her sister and brother, that they return to our Catholic faith. In support of Judy's intentions, we pray to the Lord. Benny in Americus, Georgia, asks us to pray for his healing. For Benny, for all of his needs, most particularly his healing, we pray to the Lord. Kaylee in San Antonio asks for our prayers for her father and for world peace. For these intentions, we raise our prayers to the Lord. Patrick in Buffalo, New York, asks for our prayers that his hearing be healed. For Patrick, we pray to the Lord. Earl in Harlington, Texas, asks that we pray for his nieces and daughters. We unite our prayers with Earl's and raise them up to the Lord. Esperanza in Grand Prairie, Texas, asks us to pray for her healing. We pray for Esperanza's healing and raise these prayers to the Lord. Angela in Columbus, Georgia, asks us to pray for her health and for her mother's health. For these intentions, we pray to the Lord. Julia in Kerrville, Texas, asks that we pray for her daughter and for her daughter's boyfriend in healing from addiction. Also for her son-in-law's healing from addiction and his physical healing after a liver transplant. For all of Julia's intentions, we raise our prayers to the Lord. Maria seeks our fellowship in prayer as she struggles with school. For Maria, for her needs, we pray to the Lord.

Benny asks us to pray for her health and her mom, Rosie, who has just died. Eternal rest grant unto Rosie, O Lord, and may perpetual light shine upon her.

we pray to the Lord. Ivana in San Antonio asks us to pray for her grandson's safety. For this, we pray to the Lord. Serena in Hayward, California asks us to lift up our prayers for her healing from addiction and for dealing with struggles in her life. For Serena and all of her needs, we pray to the Lord. Sylvia in San Antonio asks for our prayers for her grandson as he recovers from an accident. For her grandson, we pray to the Lord. Dora in Del Rio, Texas asks us to pray for her family and for the healing of her eyes. For these intentions, we pray to the Lord. Francis in San Antonio asks our prayers for health and peace. For these, we pray to the Lord. Ronald in Detroit asks for his brother's healing from diabetes and pneumonia. He asks for prayers for his father, whose house was flooded, and for his own healing from physical pain. For all of these intentions, we wrap our supportive prayers around Ronald and his family and raise these prayers to the Lord. Anne in Beeville, Texas has asked us to pray for Charlie's healing. For Charlie, we pray to the Lord. Heavenly Father, in your great compassion and mercy and love, hear our prayers and all of the intentions that they embrace. We ask this through Jesus our Lord. Amen.

Psalm 130. The De Profundis, the prayer of a sinner trusting in the mercies of God. Out of the depths I call to you, Lord. Lord, hear my cry. May your ears be attentive to my cry for mercy. If you, Lord, keep account of sins, who can stand? But with you is forgiveness, and so you are revered. I wait for the Lord, my soul waits, and I hope for his word. My soul looks for the Lord, more than sentinels for daybreak. Let Israel hope in the Lord, for with the Lord is mercy, and with him is plenteous redemption, and he will redeem Israel from all its sins. The Chaplet of the Holy Face of Jesus. In the name of the Father, and of the Son, and of the Holy Spirit. Amen. O God, come to my assistance. O Lord, make haste to help me. Glory be to the Father, and to the Son, and to the Holy Spirit, as it was in the beginning, is now, and ever shall be,

world without end. Amen. My Jesus, mercy. In honor of the sense of touch of Jesus, glory be to the Father, and to the Son, and to the Holy Spirit, as it was in the beginning, is now, and ever shall be, world without end. Amen. Arise, O Lord, and let thy enemies be scattered, and let them that hate thee flee from before thy face. Arise, O Lord, and let thy enemies be scattered, and let them that hate thee flee from before thy face. Arise, O Lord, and let thy enemies be scattered, and let them that hate thee flee from before thy face. Arise, O Lord, and let thy enemies be scattered, and let them that hate thee flee from before thy face. Arise, O Lord, and let thy enemies be scattered, and let them that hate thee flee from before thy face. Arise, O Lord, and let thy enemies be scattered, and let them that hate thee flee from before thy face. My Jesus, mercy. In honor of the sense of hearing of Jesus, glory be to the Father, and to the Son, and to the Holy Spirit, as it was in the beginning, is now, and ever shall be, world without end. Amen. Arise, O Lord, and let thy enemies be scattered, and let them that hate thee flee from before thy face. Arise, O Lord, and let thy enemies be scattered, and let them that hate thee flee from before thy face. Arise, O Lord, and let thy enemies be scattered, and let them that hate thee flee from before thy face. Arise, O Lord, and let thy enemies be scattered, and let them that hate thee flee from before thy face. Arise, O Lord, and let thy enemies be scattered, and let them that hate thee flee from before thy face. Arise, O Lord, and let thy enemies be scattered, and let them that hate thee flee from before thy face. My Jesus, mercy. In honor of the sense of sight of Jesus. Glory be to the Father, and to the Son, and to the Holy Spirit, as it was in the beginning, is now, and ever shall be, world without end. Amen. Arise, O Lord, and let thy enemies be scattered, and let them that hate thee flee from before thy face. Arise, O Lord, and let thy enemies be scattered, and let them that hate thee flee from before thy face. Arise, O Lord, and let thy enemies be scattered, and let them that hate thee flee from before thy face. Arise, O Lord, and let thy enemies be scattered, and let them that hate thee flee from before thy face. Arise, O Lord, and let thy enemies be scattered, and let them that hate thee flee from before thy face. Arise, O Lord, and let thy enemies be scattered, and let them that hate thee flee from before thy face. My Jesus, mercy. In honor of the sense of smell of Jesus, glory be to the Father, and to the Son, and to the Holy Spirit, as it was in the beginning, is now, and ever shall be, world without end. Amen. Arise, O Lord, and let thy enemies be scattered, and let them that hate thee flee from before thy face. Arise, O Lord, and let thy enemies be scattered, and let them that hate thee flee from before thy face. Arise, O Lord, and let thy enemies be scattered, and let them that hate thee flee from before thy face. Arise, O Lord, and let thy enemies be scattered, and let them that hate thee flee from before thy face. Arise, O Lord, and let thy enemies be scattered, and let them that hate thee flee from before thy face. Arise, O Lord, and let thy enemies be scattered, and let them that hate thee flee from before thy face. My Jesus, mercy. In honor of the sense of taste of Jesus, glory to the Father, and to the Son, and to the Holy Spirit, as it was in the beginning, is now, and ever shall be, world without end. Amen.
Arise, O Lord, and let thy enemies be scattered, and let them that hate thee flee from before thy face. Arise, O Lord, and let thy enemies be scattered, and let them that hate thee flee from before thy face. Arise, O Lord, and let thy enemies be scattered, and let them that hate thee flee from before thy face. Arise, O Lord, and let thy enemies be scattered, and let them that hate thee flee from before thy face. Arise, O Lord, and let thy enemies be scattered, and let them that hate thee flee from before thy face. Arise, O Lord, and let thy enemies be scattered, and let them that hate thee flee from before thy face. My Jesus, mercy, let us recall to mind the public life of the Savior, and let us honor all the wounds of his adorable face. Glory be to the Father, and to the Son, and to the Holy Spirit, as it was in the beginning, is now, and ever shall be, world without end. Amen. Arise, O Lord, and let thy enemies be scattered, and let them that hate thee flee from before thy face. Arise, O Lord, and let thy enemies be scattered, and let them that hate thee flee from before thy face. Arise, O Lord, and let thy enemies be scattered, and let them that hate thee flee from before thy face. God, our protector, look upon us and cast thy eyes upon the face of thy Jesus. Amen. In the name of the Father, and of the Son, and of the Holy Spirit. Amen. Our going forth prayer. Lord Jesus Christ, we have spent this time of adoration and prayer in your Eucharistic presence. Fill our life with love, joy, peace, and kindness. Transform us by the power of the Holy Spirit into a living images of your compassionate presence. May we go forth from this hour of adoration and prayer to be your hands, feet, and heart to all those we meet. Risen Jesus, may we be surrounded by the radiance of your love. Amen. The divine praises. Blessed be God. Blessed be his holy name. Blessed be Jesus Christ, true God and true man. Blessed be the name of Jesus. Blessed be his most sacred heart. Blessed be his most precious blood. Blessed be Jesus in the most holy sacrament of the altar. Blessed be the Holy Spirit, the Paraclete. Blessed be the great Mother of God, Mary, most holy. Blessed be her holy and immaculate conception. Blessed be her glorious Assumption. Blessed be the name of Mary, Virgin and Mother. Blessed be Saint Joseph, her most chaste spouse. Blessed be God in his angels and in his saints.

Okay, hello everybody. My name is Rafael Garcia Rodriguez. I'm from Mexico. So I'm religious from the Order of Son of the Immaculate Conception. Actually, I'm living in Rome, Italy.

I'm here now in the Bloody Fest in Bosnia, so it's a very nice experience for me and for my brothers. It's some place so that you can feel in the presence of the Our Lady. It's a very nice place for do the confession, especially the sacrament of the confession, because you have a lot of priests who are doing this service of the confession. So I invite all the people who are watching this video, so come to here, live this great experience, because it's just only one opportunity in your life. So all of you are invited to come here to Medjugorje and for enjoy, for live this great experience.

In the name of the Father, and of the Son, and of the Holy Spirit. Amen. Prayer of Adoration. I adore you, Jesus, true God and true man, present in this Holy Eucharist, kneeling before you and united in spirit with all the faithful on earth and all the saints in heaven. In gratitude for so great a blessing, I love you with all my heart, for you are worthy of all praise and adoration. Lord Jesus Christ, may I never offend you with my lack of love. May your Eucharistic presence refresh me in body and soul. Mary, Mother of the Eucharistic Lord, pray for us and obtain for us a greater love for Jesus. My Lord Jesus Christ, your Eucharistic presence teaches me how to love as you have loved. In your great love, you continue to give yourself, body, blood, soul, and divinity, in this sacrament of love. As we pray here in your Eucharistic presence, enkindle in us the fire of your gospel. Nourish us with your love and compassion, so that we may be your living presence to all we meet. Amen.

We unite ourselves with the Immaculate Heart of Mary, all the angels and saints in heaven, the souls in purgatory, and all the just on earth, joined with the holy sacrifice celebrated in all masses across the earth. We offer our prayers, our tears, joys, and our sufferings to Jesus for the conversion of sinners and the salvation of the dying. O Lord, how truly great you are. My soul calls out to adore you. All glory, all praise to you, Father and Son and Holy Spirit, as it was in the beginning, is now, and will be forever. Almighty and eternal.

O God, we kneel, we prostrate our very selves before your holy altar. Our deepest desire is purely to adore you, you living and present, Son in the most blessed sacrament. Through the endless merits of the Sacred Heart of Jesus, may souls find salvation and reparation for their sins by the Church and the Pope, all the clergy, and all the apostles of prayer. O King of Kings, King of the highest lineage that has ever been, made small and has remained in this host. Jesus, we believe that you are truly present in this sacrament of love. With infinite love, you love us. Here you receive us with open arms and fill us with peace, interceding for us to the Father to obtain all that truly makes us happy and holy. We have come to worship you in spirit and truth. Here you are yourself, and we know that your heart burns for each one of us, and that you long to be loved by each of us in return. You come with infinite love and humility in the Sacred Host, so that we may not be afraid to draw near to you. We ask that through the Immaculate Heart of Mary, we learn to love you with perfect love, so that we can forgive others as you forgive. We bless you, Lord, for the gift of yourself in the Holy Eucharist. We adore you as the treasure of our hearts. We praise you for your infinite mercy. We want to console you for those who do not love you, and to ask you with trust that you will open the gates of your love upon the whole world, that all may be one in your divine will, in your love, and in your heart. Our Lord and our God, you are the living water that renews, loves, rejoices, and flows from your heart in the Eucharist for all those who come to you. We praise you and we bless you. All glory be to you, Jesus, for this sacrament of unity that brings us today to you in a lasting friendship, in a divine intimacy, where you prove without a doubt that God is love. Give me, Jesus, that perfect love that casts out everything of fear, and that our souls may find the rest they need, living in your tenderness. Free our minds from all anxiety and discomfort, so that with the confidence of a child, we can surrender to you along with our freedom and understanding through the Immaculate Heart of Mary. Eucharistic Heart of Jesus, burning with love for us, inflame our hearts with love for you, until with you we have one will, so that we can love the things that you love and do what you would do. Because you have said, everyone who does the will of my Father is my brother, my sister, and my mother. Center our lives in the depth of your love, Jesus, so that we may be free from the seductions of the flesh and of the passing things of this world.

May we find joy in your friendship, our treasure in your love, our riches in your merits, our weakness in your grace, our happiness in union with you, and peace in the Father's will. All praise to you, Jesus, for your power and love in the Blessed Sacrament.

The Canticle of Saint Peter. Christ suffered for you and left you an example to have you follow in his footsteps. He did no wrong. No deceit was found in his mouth. When he was insulted, he returned no insult. When he was made to suffer, he did not counter with threats. Instead, he delivered himself up to the one who judges justly. In his own body, he brought our sins to the cross, so that all of us, dead to sin, could live in accord with God's will. By his wounds, you were healed.

Psalm 6, a penitential psalm. O Lord, rebuke me not in your anger, nor discipline me in your wrath. Be gracious to me, O Lord, for I am languishing. Heal me, O Lord, for my bones are troubled. My soul also is greatly troubled. But you, O Lord, how long? Turn, O Lord, deliver my life. Save me for the sake of your steadfast love. For in death there is no remembrance of you. In Sheol, who will give you praise? I am weary with my moaning. Every night I flood my bed with tears. I drench my couch with my weeping. My eye wastes away because of grief. It grows weak because of all my foes. Depart from me, all you workers of evil, for the Lord has heard the sound of my weeping. The Lord has heard my plea. The Lord accepts my prayer. All my enemies shall be ashamed and greatly troubled. They shall turn back and be put to shame in a moment.

The Litany of Humility, composed by Raphael Cardinal Mary Delval. O Jesus, meek and humble of heart, hear me. From the desire of being esteemed, deliver me, O Jesus. From the desire of being loved, deliver me, O Jesus. From the desire of being extolled, deliver me, O Jesus. From the desire of being honored, deliver me, O Jesus. From the desire of being praised, deliver me, O Jesus. From the desire of being consulted, deliver me, O Jesus. From the desire of being approved, deliver me, O Jesus. From the fear of being humiliated, deliver me, O Jesus. From the fear of being

despised, deliver me, O Jesus. From the fear of suffering rebukes, deliver me, O Jesus. From the fear of being calumniated, deliver me, O Jesus. From the fear of being forgotten, deliver me, O Jesus. From the fear of being ridiculed, deliver me, O Jesus. From the fear of being suspected, deliver me, O Jesus. That others may be loved more than I, Jesus, grant me the grace to desire it. That others may be esteemed more than I, Jesus, grant me the grace to desire it. That in the opinion of the world, others may increase and I may decrease, Jesus, grant me the grace to desire it. That others may be chosen and I set aside, Jesus, grant me the grace to desire it. That others may be praised and I go unnoticed, Jesus, grant me the grace to desire it. That others may be preferred to me in everything, Jesus, grant me the grace to desire it. That others may become holier than I, provided that I become as holy as I should, Jesus, grant me the grace to desire it. Amen.

In this Lenten season, we join our prayers with those of the many who, listeners and viewers, who have phoned into Maria Vision with their personal intentions. For Ethan, for his safety in service of his country, we pray for him at this time in his young life. We raise our prayers to the Lord. For Father Brian in Boston, in thanksgiving for his priesthood, in this first year of priesthood with all its joys and challenges, for Father Brian, we raise our prayers to the Lord. We pray for Bob in Virginia, for his health and his healing. We pray to the Lord. We pray for Suzanne in Connecticut, for her

sincere request that her adult children return to the sacraments with full love and full joy. We pray to the Lord. We pray for Amelia in San Antonio, who asks us to hold in prayer her sisters, her brothers, her sons, and Jacob's healing. For Amelia and all of the people whom she holds in prayer, we pray to the Lord. Maria in San Antonio asks for our prayers to help heal her physical infirmities that she suffers with. For Maria, in this period of physical suffering, we raise our prayers to the Lord. Teresa in Delaware asks us to raise our voices in prayers of thanksgiving for an answered intention. For Teresa, in thanksgiving for her prayers being heard and answered, we pray to the Lord. RJ in San Antonio asks for our prayers for her healing. For RJ, we pray and lift those prayers to the Lord. We pray for Richard, who reminds us to pray for the souls in purgatory, for peace, and for the needs of families. We join our prayers with those of Richard and raise them up to the Lord. We pray today for Jim's intentions, for the protection of those driving on the roads. For Jim's intention, we offer our prayers to the Lord. Marilyn in Roseville, Michigan asks for our prayers in support of her resolution of financial problems, for the just resolution of her financial issues. We raise Marilyn's prayers and intentions to the Lord. Darla in Houston asks us to pray for Pat, for Pat's healing from strokes and cancer and physical pain. As we unite our prayers with Darla, we pray for Pat's healing and raise those prayers to the Lord. Sandra in Tallahassee asks us to pray for the soul of her husband. Eternal rest grant unto him, O Lord, and may perpetual light shine upon him. May he rest in peace. And we unite our prayers for Sandra, that she might find peace at this time as well. We pray to the Lord. Adelaida in Livermore, California asks our prayers for Sherry, who has passed away.
Eternal rest grant unto Sherry, O Lord, and may perpetual light shine upon her. May she rest in peace. May her soul and the souls of all the faithful departed, through the mercy of God, rest in peace. Javier in Ave Maria, Florida, asks for our prayers for his health. For Javier, we raise our voices and prayers to the Lord. Nora in Vail, Colorado, asks for our prayers as Catalina faces surgery and as Andres is healing. For Nora's intentions, we raise our prayers to the Lord. Ulysses in Detroit asks for our healing prayers for mental health issues and the difficulty that he is currently experiencing. For Ulysses and his needs, we pray to the Lord. Frederick in Detroit asks for healing and mental and the restoration of his full mental health, and that he have capacity to rebuild a relationship with his family. For Frederick, for his healing, and for the restoration of family unity, we raise our prayers to the Lord. Maria in Salinas, California, asks that we pray for Vanessa's healing and for her health in general. We unite our prayers with Maria's intentions in raising our prayers for Vanessa to the Lord. Shannon in Provo, Texas, asks us to pray for her family, her marriage, her healing, and her protection. For all of Shannon's needs and intentions, we pray to the Lord. Judy in Towson, Maryland, asks our prayers for her sister and brother that they return to our Catholic faith. In support of Judy's intentions, we pray to the Lord. Benny in Americus, Georgia, asks us to pray for his healing. For Benny, for all of his needs, most particularly his healing, we pray to the Lord. Kaylee in San Antonio asks for our prayers for her father and for world peace. For these intentions, we raise our prayers to the Lord. Patrick in Buffalo, New York, asks for our prayers that his hearing be healed. For Patrick, we pray to the Lord. Earl in Harlington, Texas, asks that we pray for his nieces and daughters. We unite our prayers with Earl's and raise them up to the Lord. Esperanza in Grand Prairie, Texas, asks us to pray for her healing. We pray
for Esperanza's healing and raise these prayers to the Lord. Angela in Columbus, Georgia, asks us to pray for her health and for her mother's health. For these intentions, we pray to the Lord. Julia in Kerrville, Texas, asks that we pray for her daughter and for her daughter's boyfriend in healing from addiction. Also for her son-in-law's healing from addiction and his physical healing after a liver transplant. For all of Julia's intentions, we raise our prayers to the Lord. Maria seeks our fellowship in prayer as she struggles with school. For Maria, for her needs, we pray to the Lord. Benny asks us to pray for her health and her mom, Rosie, who has just died. Eternal rest grant unto Rosie, O Lord, and may perpetual light shine upon her. May she rest in peace. May we also wrap our prayerful support around Benny for her health. Grace in San Antonio, Texas, asks for prayers for Michael for his direction in life. For Michael, we pray to the Lord. Ivana in San Antonio asks us to pray for her grandson's safety. For this, we pray to the Lord. Serena in Hayward, California, asks us to lift up our prayers for her healing from addiction and for dealing with struggles in her life. For Serena and all of her needs, we pray to the Lord. Sylvia in San Antonio asks for our prayers for her grandson as he recovers from an accident. For her grandson, we pray to the Lord. Dora in Del Rio, Texas, asks us to pray for her family and for the healing of her eyes. For these intentions, we pray to the Lord. Francis in San Antonio asks our prayers for health and peace. For these, we pray to the Lord. Ronald in Detroit asks for his brother's healing from diabetes and pneumonia. He asks for prayers for his father, whose house was flooded, and for his own healing from physical pain. For all of these intentions, we wrap our supportive prayers around Ronald and his family and raise these prayers to the Lord. Anne in Beeville, Texas, has asked us to pray for Charlie's healing. For Charlie, we pray to the Lord. Heavenly Father, in your great compassion and mercy and love, hear our prayers and all of the intentions that they embrace. We ask this through Jesus our Lord. Amen.

Psalm 130. The De Profundis, the prayer of a sinner trusting in the mercies of God. Out of the depths I call to you, Lord. Lord, hear my cry. May your ears be attentive to my cry for mercy. If you, Lord, keep account of sins, who can stand? But with you is forgiveness, and so you are revered. I wait for the Lord, my soul waits, and I hope for his word. My soul looks for the Lord, more than sentinels for daybreak. Let Israel hope in the Lord, for with the Lord is mercy, and with him is plenteous redemption, and he will redeem Israel from all its sins. The Chaplet of the Holy Face of Jesus. In the name of the Father, and of the Son, and of the Holy Spirit. Amen. O God, come to my assistance. O Lord, make haste to help me. Glory be to the Father, and to the Son, and to the Holy Spirit, as it was in the beginning, is now, and ever shall be, world without end. Amen. My Jesus, mercy. In honor of the sense of touch of Jesus, glory be to the Father, and to the Son, and to the Holy Spirit, as it was in the beginning, is now, and ever shall be, world without end. Amen. Arise, O Lord, and let thy enemies be scattered, and let them that hate thee flee from before thy face. Arise, O Lord, and let thy enemies be scattered, and let them that hate thee flee from before thy face. Arise, O Lord, and let thy enemies be scattered, and let them that hate thee flee from before thy face. Arise, O Lord, and let thy enemies be scattered, and let them that hate thee flee from before thy face. Arise, O Lord, and let thy enemies be scattered, and let them that hate thee flee from before thy face. Arise, O Lord, and let thy enemies be scattered, and let them that hate thee flee from before thy face. My Jesus, mercy. In honor of the sense of hearing of Jesus. Glory be to the Father, and to the Son, and to the Holy Spirit, as it was in the beginning, is now, and ever shall be, world without end. Amen. Arise, O Lord, and let thy enemies be scattered, and let them that hate thee flee from before thy face. Arise, O Lord, and let thy enemies be scattered, and let them that hate thee flee from before thy face. Arise, O Lord, and let thy enemies be scattered, and let them that hate thee flee from before thy face. Arise, O Lord, and let thy enemies be scattered, and let them that hate thee flee from before thy face. Arise, O Lord, and let thy enemies be scattered, and let them that hate thee flee from before thy face. Arise, O Lord, and let thy enemies be scattered, and let them that hate thee flee from before thy face. My Jesus, mercy. In honor of the sense of sight of Jesus. Glory be to the Father, and to the Son, and to the Holy Spirit, as it was in the beginning, is now, and ever shall be, world without end. Amen. Arise, O Lord, and let thy enemies be scattered, and let them that hate thee flee from before thy face. Arise, O Lord, and let thy enemies be scattered, and let them that hate thee flee from before thy face. Arise, O Lord, and let thy enemies be scattered, and let them that hate thee flee from before thy face. Arise, O Lord, and let thy enemies be scattered, and let them that hate thee flee from before thy face. Arise, O Lord, and let thy enemies be scattered, and let them that hate thee flee from before thy face. Arise, O Lord, and let thy enemies

and ever shall be, world without end. Amen. Arise, O Lord, and let thy enemies be scattered, and let them that hate thee flee from before thy face. Arise, O Lord, and let thy enemies be scattered, and let them that hate thee flee from before thy face. Arise, O Lord, and let thy enemies be scattered, and let them that hate thee flee from before thy face. Arise, O Lord, and let thy enemies be scattered, and let them that hate thee flee from before thy face. Arise, O Lord, and let thy enemies be scattered, and let them that hate thee flee from before thy face. Arise, O Lord, and let thy enemies be scattered, and let them that hate thee flee from before thy face. My Jesus, mercy, in honor of the sense of taste of Jesus, glory to the Father, and to the Son, and to the Holy Spirit, as it was in the beginning, is now, and ever shall be, world without end. Amen. Arise, O Lord, and let thy enemies be scattered, and let them that hate thee flee from before thy face. Arise, O Lord, and let thy enemies be scattered, and let them that hate thee flee from before thy face. Arise, O Lord, and let thy enemies be scattered, and let them that hate thee flee from before thy face. Arise, O Lord, and let thy enemies be scattered, and let them that hate thee flee from before thy face. Arise, O Lord, and let thy enemies be scattered, and let them that hate thee flee from before thy face. Arise, O Lord, and let thy enemies be scattered, and let them that hate thee flee from before thy face. My Jesus, mercy, let us recall to mind the public life of the Savior, and let us honor all the wounds of his adorable face. Glory be to the Father, and to the Son, and to the Holy Spirit, as it was in the beginning, is now, and ever shall be, world without end. Amen. Arise, O Lord, and let thy enemies be scattered, and let them that hate thee flee from before thy face. Arise, O Lord, and let thy enemies be scattered, and let them that hate thee flee from before thy face. Arise, O Lord, and let thy enemies be scattered, and let them that hate thee flee from before thy face. God, our protector, look upon us and cast thy eyes upon the face of thy Jesus. Amen. In the name of the Father, and of the Son, and of the Holy Spirit. Amen. Our going forth prayer. Lord Jesus Christ, we have spent this time of adoration and prayer in your Eucharistic presence. Fill our life with love, joy, peace, and kindness. Transform us by the power of the Holy Spirit into a living images of your compassionate presence. May we go forth from this hour of adoration and prayer to be your hands, feet, and heart to all those we meet. Risen Jesus, may we be surrounded by the radiance of your love. Amen. The divine praises. Blessed be God. Blessed be his holy name. Blessed be Jesus Christ, true God and true man. Blessed be the name of Jesus. Blessed be his most sacred heart. Blessed be his most precious blood. Blessed be Jesus in the most holy sacrament of the altar. Blessed be the Holy Spirit, the Paraclete. Blessed be the great Mother of God, Mary, most holy. Blessed be her holy and immaculate conception. Blessed be her glorious Assumption. Blessed be the name of Mary, Virgin and Mother. Blessed be Saint Joseph, her most chaste spouse. Blessed be God in his angels and in his saints.

Okay, hello everybody. My name is Rafael Garcia Rodriguez. I'm from Mexico. So I'm religious from the Order of Son of the Immaculate Conception. Actually, I'm living in Rome, Italy. I'm here now in the Bloody Fest in Bosnia. So it's a very nice experience for me and for my brothers. It's some place so that you can feel in the presence of the Our Lady. It's a very nice place for do the confession, especially the sacrament of the confession, because you have a lot of priests who are doing this service of the confession. So I invite all the people who are watching this video. So come to here, live this great experience, because it's just only one opportunity in your life. So all of you are invited to come here to Medjugorje and for enjoy, for live this great experience.

In the name of the Father, and of the Son, and of the Holy Spirit. Amen. Prayer of Adoration. I adore you, Jesus, true God and true man, present in this Holy Eucharist, kneeling before you and united in spirit with all the faithful on earth and all the saints in heaven. In gratitude for so great a blessing, I love you with all my heart, for you are worthy of all praise and adoration. Lord Jesus Christ, may I never offend you with my lack of love. May your Eucharistic presence refresh me in body and soul. Mary, Mother of the Eucharistic Lord, pray for us and obtain for us a greater love for Jesus. My Lord Jesus Christ, your Eucharistic presence teaches me how to love as you have loved. In your great love, you continue to give yourself, body, blood, soul, and divinity, in this sacrament of love. As we pray here in your Eucharistic presence, enkindle in us the fire of your gospel. Nourish us with your love and compassion, so that we may be your living presence to all

We unite ourselves with the Immaculate Heart of Mary, all the angels and saints in heaven, the souls in purgatory, and all the just on earth, joined with the Holy Sacrifice celebrated in all masses across the earth. We offer our prayers, our tears, joys, and our sufferings to Jesus for the conversion of sinners and the salvation of the dying. O Lord, how truly great you are! My soul calls out to adore you. All glory, all praise to you, Father and Son and Holy Spirit, as it was in the beginning, is now, and will be forever. Almighty and eternal God, we kneel, we prostrate our very selves before your holy altar. Our deepest desire is purely to adore you. You, living and present, Son in the Most Blessed Sacrament. Through the endless merits of the Sacred Heart of Jesus, may souls find salvation and reparation for their sins by the Church and the Pope, all the clergy, and all the apostles of prayer. O King of Kings, King of the highest lineage that has ever been, made small and has remained in this host. Jesus, we believe that you are truly present in this sacrament of love. With infinite love, you love us. Here you receive us with open arms and fill us with peace, interceding for us to the Father to obtain all that truly makes us happy and holy. We have come to worship you in spirit and truth. Here you are yourself, and we know that your heart burns for each one of us, and that you long to be loved by each of us in return. You come with infinite love and humility in the Sacred Host, so that we may not be afraid to draw near to you. We ask that through the Immaculate Heart of Mary, we learn to love you with perfect love, so that we can forgive others as you forgive. We bless you, Lord, for the gift of yourself in the Holy Eucharist. We adore you as the treasure of our hearts. We praise you for your infinite mercy. We want to console you for those who do not love you, and to ask you with trust that you will open the gates of your love upon the whole world, that all may be one in your divine will, in your love, and in your heart. Our Lord and our God, you are the living water that renews, loves, rejoices, and flows from your heart in the Eucharist for all those who come to you. We praise you and we bless you. All glory be to you, Jesus, for this sacrament of unity that brings us today to you in a lasting friendship, in a divine intimacy, where you prove without a doubt that God is love. Give me, Jesus, that perfect love that casts out everything of fear, and that our souls may find the rest they need, living in your tenderness. Free our minds from all anxiety and discomfort,
so that with the confidence of a child, we can surrender to you along with our freedom and understanding through the Immaculate Heart of Mary. Eucharistic Heart of Jesus, burning with love for us, inflame our hearts with love for you, until with you we have one will, so that we can love the things that you love and do what you would do, because you have said, "Everyone who does the will of my Father is my brother, my sister, and my mother." Center our lives in the depth of your love, Jesus, so that we may be free from the seductions of the flesh and of the passing things of this world. May we find joy in your friendship, our treasure in your love, our riches in your merits, our weakness in your grace, our happiness in union with you, and peace in the Father's will. All praise to you, Jesus, for your power and love in the Blessed Sacrament.

The Canticle of St. Peter. Christ suffered for you and left you an example to have you follow in his footsteps. He did no wrong. No deceit was found in his mouth. When he was insulted, he returned no insult. When he was made to suffer, he did not counter with threats. Instead, he delivered himself up to the one who judges justly. In his own body, he brought our sins to the cross, so that all of us, dead to sin, could live in accord with God's will. By his wounds, you were healed.

Psalm 6, a penitential psalm. O Lord, rebuke me not in your anger, nor discipline me in your wrath. Be gracious to me, O Lord, for I am languishing. Heal me, O Lord, for my bones are troubled. My soul also is greatly troubled. But you, O Lord, how long? Turn, O Lord, deliver my life. Save me for the sake of your steadfast love. For in death there is no remembrance of you. In Sheol, who will give you praise? I am weary with my moaning. Every night I flood my bed with tears. I drench my couch with my weeping. My eye wastes away because of grief. It grows weak because of all my foes. Depart from me, all you workers of evil, for the Lord has heard the sound of my weeping. The Lord has heard my plea. The Lord accepts my prayer. All my enemies shall be ashamed and greatly troubled. They shall turn back and be put to shame in a moment.

Of Humility, composed by Raphael Cardinal Mary Delval. O Jesus, meek and humble of heart, hear me. From the desire of being esteemed, deliver me, O Jesus. From the desire of being loved, deliver me, O Jesus. From the desire of being extolled, deliver me, O Jesus. From the desire of being honored, deliver me, O Jesus. From the desire of being praised, deliver me, O Jesus. From the desire of being consulted, deliver me, O Jesus. From the desire of being approved, deliver me, O Jesus. From the fear of being humiliated, deliver me, O Jesus. From the fear of being despised, deliver me, O Jesus. From the fear of suffering rebukes, deliver me, O Jesus. From the fear of being calumniated, deliver me, O Jesus. From the fear of being forgotten, deliver me, O Jesus. From the fear of being ridiculed, deliver me, O Jesus. From the fear of being suspected, deliver me, O Jesus. That others may be loved more than I, Jesus, grant me the grace to desire it. That others may be esteemed more than I, Jesus, grant me the grace to desire it. That in the opinion of the world, others may increase and I may decrease. Jesus, grant me the grace to desire it. That others may be chosen and I set aside. Jesus, grant me the grace to desire it. That others may be praised and I go unnoticed. Jesus, grant me the grace to desire it. That others may be preferred to me in everything. Jesus, grant me the grace to desire it. That others may become holier than I, provided that I become as holy as I should. Jesus, grant me the grace to desire it. Amen.

In this Lenten season, we join our prayers with those of the many who, listeners and viewers who have phoned into Maria Vision with their personal intentions. For Ethan, for his safety in service of his country, we pray for him at this time in his young life. We raise our prayers to the Lord. For Father Brian in Boston, in thanksgiving for his priesthood, in this first year of priesthood with all its joys and challenges, for Father Brian, we raise our prayers to the Lord. We pray for Bob in Virginia, for his health and his healing. We pray to the Lord. We pray for Suzanne in Connecticut, for her sincere request that her adult children return to the sacraments with full love and full joy. We pray to the Lord. We pray for Amelia in San Antonio, who asks us to hold in prayer her sisters, her brothers, her sons, and Jacob's healing. For Amelia and all of the people whom she holds in prayer, we pray to the Lord. Maria in San Antonio asks for our prayers to help heal her physical infirmities that she suffers with. For Maria, in this period of physical suffering, we raise our prayers to the Lord. Teresa in Delaware asks us to raise our voices in prayers of thanksgiving for an answered intention. For Teresa, in thanksgiving for her prayers being heard and answered, we pray to the Lord. RJ in San Antonio asks for our prayers for her healing. For RJ, we pray and lift those prayers to the Lord. We pray for Richard, who reminds us to pray for the souls in purgatory, for peace, and for the needs of families. We join our prayers with those of Richard and raise them up to the Lord. We pray today for Jim's intentions, for the protection of those driving on the roads, for Jim's intention. We offer our prayers to the Lord. Marilyn in Roseville, Michigan asks for our prayers in support of her resolution of financial problems.
for the just resolution of her financial issues, we raise Marilyn's prayers and intentions to the Lord. Darla in Houston asks us to pray for Pat, for Pat's healing from strokes and cancer and physical pain. As we unite our prayers with Darla, we pray for Pat's healing and raise those prayers to the Lord. Sandra in Tallahassee asks us to pray for the soul of her husband. Eternal rest grant unto him, O Lord, and may perpetual light shine upon him. May he rest in peace. And we unite our prayers for Sandra that she might find peace at this time as well. We pray to the Lord. Adelaida in Livermore, California asks our prayers for Sherry, who has passed away. Eternal rest grant unto Sherry, O Lord, and may perpetual light shine upon her. May she rest in peace. May her soul and the souls of all the faithful departed, through the mercy of God, rest in peace. Javier in Ave Maria, Florida asks for our prayers for his health. For Javier, we raise our voices and prayers to the Lord. Nora in Vail, Colorado asks for our prayers as Catalina faces surgery and as Andres is healing. For Nora's intentions, we raise our prayers to the Lord. Ulysses in Detroit asks for our healing prayers for mental health issues and the difficulty that he is currently experiencing. For Ulysses and his needs, we pray to the Lord. Frederick in Detroit asks for healing and mental health and the restoration of his full mental health, and that he have capacity to rebuild a relationship with his family. For Frederick, for his healing, and for the restoration of family unity, we raise our prayers to the Lord. Maria in Salinas, California asks that we pray for Vanessa's healing and for her health in general. We unite our prayers with Maria's intentions in raising our prayers for Vanessa to the Lord. Shannon in Provo, Texas asks us to pray for her family, her marriage, her healing, and her protection. For all of Shannon's needs and intentions, we pray to the Lord. Judy in Towson, Maryland, asks our prayers for her sister and brother that they return to our Catholic faith. In support of Judy's intentions,
we pray to the Lord. Benny in Americus, Georgia, asks us to pray for his healing. For Benny,

all of his needs, most particularly his healing, we pray to the Lord. Kaylee in San Antonio asks for our prayers for her father and for world peace. For these intentions, we raise our prayers to the Lord. Patrick in Buffalo, New York, asks for our prayers that his hearing be healed. For Patrick, we pray to the Lord. Earl in Harlington, Texas, asks that we pray for his nieces and daughters. We unite our prayers with Earl's and raise them up to the Lord. Esperanza in Grand Prairie, Texas, asks us to pray for her healing. We pray for Esperanza's healing and raise these prayers to the Lord. Angela in Columbus, Georgia, asks us to pray for her health and for her mother's health. For these intentions, we pray to the Lord. Julia in Kerrville, Texas, asks that we pray for her daughter and for her daughter's boyfriend in healing from addiction, also for her son-in-law's healing from addiction and his physical healing after a liver transplant. For all of Julia's intentions, we raise our prayers to the Lord. Maria seeks our fellowship in prayer as she struggles with school. For Maria, for her needs, we pray to the Lord. Benny asks us to pray for her health and her mom, Rosie, who has just died. Eternal rest grant unto Rosie, O Lord, and may perpetual light shine upon her. May she rest in peace. May we also wrap our prayerful support around Benny for her health. Grace in San Antonio, Texas, asks for prayers for Michael for his direction in life. For Michael, we pray to the Lord. Ivana in San Antonio asks us to pray for her grandson's safety. For this, we pray to the Lord. Serena in Hayward, California asks us to lift up our prayers for her healing from addiction and for dealing with struggles in her life. For Serena and all of her needs, we pray to the Lord. Sylvia in San Antonio asks for our prayers for her grandson as he recovers from an accident. For her grandson, we pray to the Lord. Dora in Del Rio, Texas, asks us to pray for her family and for the healing of her eyes. For these intentions, we pray to the Lord. Francis in San Antonio asks our prayers for health and peace. For these, we pray to the Lord. Ronald in Detroit asks for his brother's healing from diabetes and pneumonia. He asks for prayers for his father, whose house was flooded, and for his own healing
from physical pain.

for all of these intentions, we wrap our supportive prayers around Ronald and his family and raise these prayers to the Lord. Anne in Beeville, Texas, has asked us to pray for Charlie's healing. For Charlie, we pray to the Lord. Heavenly Father, in your great compassion and mercy and love, hear our prayers and all of the intentions that they embrace. We ask this through Jesus our Lord. Amen.

Psalm 130. The De Profundis, the prayer of a sinner trusting in the mercies of God. Out of the depths I call to you, Lord. Lord, hear my cry. May your ears be attentive to my cry for mercy. If you, Lord, keep account of sins, who can stand? But with you is forgiveness, and so you are revered. I wait for the Lord, my soul waits, and I hope for his word. My soul looks for the Lord, more than sentinels for daybreak. Let Israel hope in the Lord, for with the Lord is mercy, and with him is plenteous redemption, and he will redeem Israel from all its sins. The Chaplet of the Holy Face of Jesus. In the name of the Father, and of the Son, and of the Holy Spirit. Amen. O God, come to my assistance. O Lord, make haste to help me. Glory be to the Father, and to the Son, and to the Holy Spirit, as it was in the beginning, is now, and ever shall be, world without end. Amen. My Jesus, mercy. In honor of the sense of touch of Jesus, glory be to the Father, and to the Son, and to the Holy Spirit, as it was in the beginning, is now, and ever shall be, world without end. Amen. Arise, O Lord, and let thy enemies be scattered, and let them that hate thee flee from before thy face. Arise, O Lord, and let thy enemies be scattered, and let them that hate thee flee from before thy face. Arise, O Lord, and let thy enemies be scattered, and let them that hate thee flee from before thy face. Arise, O Lord, and let thy enemies be scattered, and let them that hate thee flee from before thy face. Arise, O Lord, and let thy enemies be scattered, and let them that hate thee flee from before thy face. Arise, O Lord, and let thy enemies be scattered, and let them that hate thee flee from before thy face. My Jesus, mercy, in honor of the sense of hearing of Jesus. Glory be to the Father, and to the Son, and to the Holy Spirit, as it was in the beginning, is now, and ever shall be, world without end. Amen. Arise, O Lord, and let thy enemies be scattered, and let them that hate thee flee from before thy face. Arise, O Lord, and let thy enemies be scattered, and let them that hate thee flee from before thy face. Arise, O Lord, and let thy enemies be scattered, and let them that hate thee flee from before thy face. Arise, O Lord, and let thy enemies be scattered, and let them that hate thee flee from before thy face. Arise, O Lord, and let thy enemies be scattered, and let them that hate thee flee from before thy face. Arise, O Lord, and let thy enemies be scattered, and let them that hate thee flee from before thy face. My Jesus, mercy. In honor of the sense of sight of Jesus. Glory be to the Father, and to the Son, and to the Holy Spirit, as it was in the beginning, is now, and ever shall be, world without end. Amen. Arise, O Lord, and let thy enemies be scattered, and let them that hate thee flee from before thy face. Arise, O Lord, and let thy enemies be scattered, and let them that hate thee flee from before thy face. Arise, O Lord, and let thy enemies be scattered, and let them that hate thee flee from before thy face. Arise, O Lord, and let thy enemies be scattered, and let them that hate thee flee from before thy face. Arise, O Lord, and let thy enemies be scattered, and let them that hate thee flee from before thy face. Arise, O Lord, and let thy enemies be scattered, and let them that hate thee flee from before thy face.
My Jesus, mercy, in honor of the sense of smell of Jesus. Glory be to the Father, and to the Son, and to the Holy Spirit, as it was in the beginning, is now, and ever shall be, world without end. Amen. Arise, O Lord, and let thy enemies be scattered, and let them that hate thee flee from before thy face. Arise, O Lord, and let thy enemies be scattered, and let them that hate thee flee from before thy face. Arise, O Lord, and let thy enemies be scattered, and let them that hate thee flee from before thy face. Arise, O Lord, and let thy enemies be scattered, and let them that hate thee flee from before thy face. Arise, O Lord, and let thy enemies be scattered, and let them that hate thee flee from before thy face. Arise, O Lord, and let thy enemies be scattered, and let them that hate thee flee from before thy face. My Jesus, mercy, in honor of the sense of taste of Jesus. Glory to the Father, and to the Son, and to the Holy Spirit, as it was in the beginning, is now, and ever shall be, world without end. Amen. Arise, O Lord, and let thy enemies be scattered, and let them that hate thee flee from before thy face. Arise, O Lord, and let thy enemies be scattered, and let them that hate thee flee from before thy face. Arise, O Lord, and let thy enemies be scattered, and let them that hate thee flee from before thy face. Arise, O Lord, and let thy enemies be scattered, and let them that hate thee flee from before thy face. Arise, O Lord, and let thy enemies be scattered, and let them that hate thee flee from before thy face. Arise, O Lord, and let thy enemies be scattered, and let them that hate thee flee from before thy face. My Jesus, mercy, let us recall to mind the public life of the Savior, and let us honor all the wounds of his adorable face. Glory be to the Father, and to the Son, and to the Holy Spirit, as it was in the beginning, is now, and ever shall be, world without end. Amen. Arise, O Lord, and let thy enemies be scattered, and let them that hate thee flee from before thy face. Arise, O Lord, and let thy enemies be scattered, and let them that hate thee flee from before thy face. Arise, O Lord, and let thy enemies be scattered, and let them that hate thee flee from before thy face. God, our protector, look upon us and cast thy eyes upon the face of thy Jesus. Amen. In the name of the Father, and of the Son, and of the Holy Spirit. Amen. Our going forth prayer. Lord Jesus Christ, we have spent this time of adoration and prayer in your Eucharistic presence. Fill our life with love, joy, peace, and kindness. Transform us by the power of the Holy Spirit into a living images of your compassionate presence. May we go forth from this hour of adoration and prayer to be your hands, feet, and heart to all those we meet. Risen Jesus, may we be surrounded by the radiance of your love. Amen. The divine praises. Blessed be God. Blessed be his holy name. Blessed be Jesus Christ, true God and true man. Blessed be the name of Jesus. Blessed be his most sacred heart. Blessed be his most precious blood. Blessed be Jesus in the most holy sacrament of the altar. Blessed be the Holy Spirit, the Paraclete. Blessed be the great Mother of God, Mary, most holy. Blessed be her holy and immaculate conception. Blessed be her glorious Assumption. Blessed be the name of Mary, Virgin and Mother. Blessed be Saint Joseph, her most chaste spouse. Blessed be God in his angels and in his saints.

Okay, hello everybody. My name is Rafael Garcia Rodriguez. I'm from Mexico, so I'm religious from the Order of Son of the Immaculate Conception. Actually, I'm living in Rome, Italy. I'm here now in the Bloody Fest in Bosnia, so it's a very nice experience for me and for my brothers. It's some place so that you can feel in the presence of the Our Lady. It's a very nice place for do the confession, especially the sacrament of the confession, because you have a lot of priests who are doing this service of the confession. So I invite all the people who are watching this video. So come to here, live this great experience, because it's just only one opportunity in your life. So all of you are invited to come here to Medjugorje and for enjoy, for live this great experience.

0: pray for the salvation of this country and the salvation of the world. And you can trust Jesus and Mary.
1: The Rosary, in the name of the Father, and the Son, and the Holy Spirit. Amen. We offer this Rosary to the Blessed Mother and her intentions. We offer it for the souls in purgatory, for all of the viewers of Maria Vision and their families, for Mr. Emilio and Monica, and all of the families of Maria Vision. I believe in God, the Father Almighty, creator of heaven and earth, and in Jesus Christ, his only Son, our Lord, who was conceived by the Holy Spirit, born of the Virgin Mary, suffered under Pontius Pilate, was crucified, died, and was buried. He descended into hell. The third day he rose again from the dead. He ascended into heaven and sits at the right hand of God, the Father Almighty. He shall come again to judge the living and the dead. I believe in the Holy Spirit, the Holy Catholic Church, the communion of saints, the forgiveness of sins, the resurrection of the body, and life everlasting.
2: Amen.
1: Our Father, who art in heaven, hallowed be thy name. Thy kingdom come, thy will be done, on earth as it is in heaven.
3: Give us this day our daily bread, and forgive us our trespasses, as we forgive those who trespass against us. And lead us not into temptation, but deliver us from evil. Amen.
1: Hail Mary, full of grace, the Lord is with thee. Blessed art thou amongst women, and blessed is the fruit of thy womb, Jesus.
3: Holy Mary, Mother of God, pray for us sinners, now and at the hour of our death. Amen.
1: Hail Mary, full of grace, the Lord is with thee. Blessed art thou amongst women, and blessed is the fruit of thy womb, Jesus.
3: Holy Mary, Mother of God, pray for us sinners,

0: now and at the hour of our death. Amen.
1: Hail Mary, full of grace, the Lord is with thee. Blessed art thou amongst women, and blessed is the fruit of thy womb, Jesus.
0: Holy Mary, Mother of God, pray for us sinners, now and at the hour of our death. Amen.
1: Glory be to the Father, and to the Son, and to the Holy Spirit.
0: As it was in the beginning, is now, and ever shall be, world without end. Amen.
1: The first glorious mystery is the resurrection. Do not be amazed. You seek Jesus of Nazareth, the crucified. He has been raised. He is not here. Behold the place where they laid him. The fruit of this mystery is faith. Our Father, who art in heaven, hallowed be thy name. Thy kingdom come, thy will be done, on earth as it is in heaven.
0: Give us this day our daily bread, and forgive us our trespasses, as we forgive those who trespass against us. And lead us not into temptation, but deliver us from evil. Amen.
1: Hail Mary, full of grace, the Lord is with thee. Blessed art thou amongst women, and blessed is the fruit of thy womb, Jesus.
0: Holy Mary, Mother of God, pray for us sinners, now and at the hour of our death. Amen.
1: Hail Mary, full of grace, the Lord is with thee. Blessed art thou amongst women, and blessed is the fruit of thy womb, Jesus.
0: Holy Mary, Mother of God, pray for us sinners, now and at the hour of our death. Amen.
1: Hail Mary, full of grace, the Lord is with thee. Blessed art thou amongst women, and blessed is the fruit of thy womb, Jesus.
0: Holy Mary, Mother of God, pray for us sinners, now and at the hour of our death. Amen.
1: Hail Mary, full of grace, the Lord is with thee. Blessed art thou amongst women, and blessed is the fruit of thy womb, Jesus.
0: Holy Mary, Mother of God, pray for us sinners, now and at the hour of our death. Amen.
1: Hail Mary, full of grace, the Lord is with thee. Blessed art thou amongst women, and blessed is the fruit of thy womb, Jesus.
0: Holy Mary, Mother of God, pray for us sinners, now and at the hour of our death. Amen.
1: Hail Mary, full of grace, the Lord is with thee. Blessed art thou amongst women, and blessed is the fruit of thy womb, Jesus.
0: Holy Mary, Mother of God, pray for us sinners, now and at the hour of our death. Amen.
1: Hail Mary, full of grace, the Lord is with thee. Blessed art thou amongst women, and blessed is the fruit of thy womb, Jesus.
0: Holy Mary, Mother of God, pray for us sinners, now and at the hour of our death. Amen.
1: Hail Mary, full of grace, the Lord is with thee. Blessed art thou amongst women, and blessed is the fruit of thy womb, Jesus.
0: Holy Mary, Mother of God, pray for us sinners, now and at the hour of our death. Amen.
1: Hail Mary, full of grace, the Lord is with thee. Blessed art thou amongst women, and blessed is the fruit of thy womb, Jesus.
0: Holy Mary, Mother of God, pray for us sinners, now and at the hour of our death. Amen.
1: Hail Mary, full of grace, the Lord is with thee. Blessed art thou amongst women, and blessed is the fruit of thy womb, Jesus.
0: Holy Mary, Mother of God, pray for us sinners, now and at the hour of our death. Amen.
1: Glory be to the Father, and to the Son, and to the Holy Spirit.
0: As it was in the beginning, is now, and ever shall be, world without end. Amen.
1: O my Jesus, forgive us our sins, save us from the fires of hell. Lead all souls to heaven, especially those in most need of thy mercy. Amen. Sacred Heart of Jesus,
0: have mercy on us.
1: Immaculate Heart of Mary,
0: pray for us.
1: Saint Joseph,
0: increase our faith.

0: Yeah.
1: The second glorious mystery is the Ascension. So then the Lord Jesus, after he spoke to them, was taken up into heaven and took his seat at the right hand of God. The fruit of this mystery is hope. Our Father, who art in heaven, hallowed be thy name. Thy kingdom come, thy will be done, on earth as it is in heaven.
0: Give us this day our daily bread, and forgive us our trespasses, as we forgive those who trespass against us. And lead us

0: us not into temptation, but deliver us from evil. Amen.
1: Hail Mary, full of grace, the Lord is with thee. Blessed art thou amongst women, and blessed is the fruit of thy womb, Jesus.
0: Holy Mary, Mother of God, pray for us sinners, now and at the hour of our death. Amen.
1: Hail Mary, full of grace, the Lord is with thee. Blessed art thou amongst women, and blessed is the fruit of thy womb, Jesus.
0: Holy Mary, Mother of God, pray for us sinners, now and at the hour of our death. Amen.
1: Hail Mary, full of grace, the Lord is with thee. Blessed art thou amongst women, and blessed is the fruit of thy womb, Jesus.
0: Holy Mary, Mother of God, pray for us sinners, now and at the hour of our death. Amen.
1: Hail Mary, full of grace, the Lord is with thee. Blessed art thou amongst women, and blessed is the fruit of thy womb, Jesus.
0: Holy Mary, Mother of God, pray for us sinners, now and at the hour of our death. Amen.
1: Hail Mary, full of grace, the Lord is with thee. Blessed art thou amongst women, and blessed is the fruit of thy womb, Jesus.
0: Holy Mary, Mother of God, pray for us sinners, now and at the hour of our death. Amen.
1: Hail Mary, full of grace, the Lord is with thee. Blessed art thou amongst women, and blessed is the fruit of thy womb, Jesus.
0: Holy Mary, Mother of God, pray for us sinners, now and at the hour of our death. Amen.
1: Hail Mary, full of grace, the Lord is with thee. Blessed art thou amongst women, and blessed is the fruit of thy womb, Jesus.
0: Holy Mary, Mother of God, pray for us sinners, now and at the hour of our death. Amen.
1: Hail Mary, full of grace, the Lord is with thee. Blessed art thou amongst women, and blessed is the fruit of thy womb, Jesus.
0: Holy Mary, Mother of God, pray for us sinners, now and at the hour of our death. Amen.
1: Hail Mary, full of grace, the Lord is with thee. Blessed art thou amongst women, and blessed is the fruit of thy womb, Jesus.
0: Holy Mary, Mother of God, pray for us sinners, now and at the hour of our death. Amen.
1: Hail Mary, full of grace, the Lord is with thee. Blessed art thou amongst women, and blessed is the fruit of thy womb, Jesus.
0: Holy Mary, Mother of God, pray for us sinners, now and at the hour of our death. Amen.
1: Glory be to the Father, and to the Son, and to the Holy Spirit.
0: As it was in the beginning, is now, and ever shall be, world without end. Amen.
1: O my Jesus, forgive us our sins, save us from the fires of hell. Lead all souls to heaven, especially those in most need of thy mercy. Sacred Heart of Jesus,
0: have mercy on us.
1: Immaculate Heart of Mary,
0: pray for us.
1: Saint Joseph,
0: increase our faith.

0: The third glorious mystery is the descent of the Holy Spirit. And they were all filled with the Holy Spirit and began to speak in different tongues as the Spirit enabled them to proclaim. The fruit of this mystery is love of God. Our Father, who art in heaven, hallowed be thy name. Thy kingdom come, thy will be done, on earth as it is in heaven.
1: Give us this day our daily bread, and forgive us our trespasses, as we forgive those who trespass against us. And lead us not into temptation, but deliver us from evil. Amen.
0: Hail Mary, full of grace, the Lord is with thee. Blessed art thou amongst women, and blessed is the fruit of thy womb, Jesus.
1: Holy Mary, Mother of God, pray for us sinners, now and at the hour of our death. Amen.
0: Hail Mary, full of grace, the Lord is with thee. Blessed art thou amongst women, and blessed is the fruit of thy womb, Jesus.
1: Holy Mary, Mother of God, pray for us sinners, now and at the hour of our death. Amen.
0: Hail Mary, full of grace, the Lord is with thee. Blessed art thou amongst women, and blessed is the fruit of thy womb, Jesus.
1: Holy Mary, Mother of God, pray for us sinners, now and at the hour of our death. Amen.
0: Hail Mary, full of grace, the Lord is with thee. Blessed art thou amongst women, and blessed is the fruit of thy womb, Jesus.
1: Holy Mary, Mother of God, pray for us sinners.

0: sinners, now and at the hour of our death. Amen.
1: Hail Mary, full of grace, the Lord is with thee. Blessed art thou amongst women, and blessed is the fruit of thy womb, Jesus.
0: Holy Mary, Mother of God, pray for us sinners, now and at the hour of our death. Amen.
1: Hail Mary, full of grace, the Lord is with thee. Blessed art thou amongst women, and blessed is the fruit of thy womb, Jesus.
0: Holy Mary, Mother of God, pray for us sinners, now and at the hour of our death. Amen.
1: Hail Mary, full of grace, the Lord is with thee. Blessed art thou amongst women, and blessed is the fruit of thy womb, Jesus.
0: Holy Mary, Mother of God, pray for us sinners, now and at the hour of our death. Amen.
1: Hail Mary, full of grace, the Lord is with thee. Blessed art thou amongst women, and blessed is the fruit of thy womb, Jesus.
0: Holy Mary, Mother of God, pray for us sinners, now and at the hour of our death. Amen.
1: Hail Mary, full of grace, the Lord is with thee. Blessed art thou amongst women, and blessed is the fruit of thy womb, Jesus.
0: Holy Mary, Mother of God, pray for us sinners, now and at the hour of our death. Amen.
1: Hail Mary, full of grace, the Lord is with thee. Blessed art thou amongst women, and blessed is the fruit of thy womb, Jesus.
0: Holy Mary, Mother of God, pray for us sinners, now and at the hour of our death. Amen.
1: Glory be to the Father, and to the Son, and to the Holy Spirit.
0: As it was in the beginning, is now, and ever shall be, world without end. Amen.
2: O my Jesus, forgive us our sins, save us from the fires of hell. Lead all souls to heaven, especially those in most need of thy mercy.
0: Have mercy on us. Pray for us.
3: Saint Joseph,
0: increase our faith.

0: The fourth glorious mystery is the Assumption. You are the glory of Jerusalem. You are the boast of our nation. You have done great things for Israel, and God is pleased with them. May the Almighty Lord bless you forever. The fruit of this mystery is the grace of a happy death. Our Father, who art in heaven, hallowed be thy name. Thy kingdom come, thy will be done, on earth as it is in heaven.
1: Give us this day our daily bread. And forgive us our trespasses, as we forgive those who trespass against us. And lead us not into temptation, but deliver us from evil. Amen.
0: Hail Mary, full of grace, the Lord is with thee. Blessed art thou amongst women, and blessed is the fruit of thy womb, Jesus.
1: Holy Mary, Mother of God, pray for us sinners, now and at the hour of our death. Amen.
0: Hail Mary, full of grace, the Lord is with thee. Blessed art thou amongst women, and blessed is the fruit of thy womb, Jesus.
1: Holy Mary, Mother of God, pray for us sinners, now and at the hour of our death. Amen.
0: Hail Mary, full of grace, the Lord is with thee. Blessed art thou amongst women, and blessed is the fruit of thy womb, Jesus.
1: Holy Mary, Mother of God, pray for us sinners, now and at the hour of our death. Amen.

0: Hail Mary, full of grace, the Lord is with thee. Blessed art thou amongst women, and blessed is the fruit of thy womb, Jesus.
1: Holy Mary, Mother of God, pray for us sinners, now and at the hour of our death. Amen.
0: Hail Mary, full of grace, the Lord is with thee. Blessed art thou amongst women, and blessed is the fruit of thy womb, Jesus.
1: Holy Mary, Mother of God, pray for us sinners, now and at the hour of our death. Amen.
0: Hail Mary, full of grace, the Lord is with thee. Blessed art thou amongst women, and blessed is the fruit of thy womb, Jesus.
1: Holy Mary, Mother of God, pray for us sinners, now and at the hour of our death. Amen.
0: Hail Mary, full of grace, the Lord is with thee. Blessed art thou amongst women, and blessed is the fruit of thy womb, Jesus.
1: Holy Mary, Mother of God, pray for us sinners, now and at the hour of our death. Amen.
0: Hail Mary, full of grace, the Lord is with thee. Blessed art thou amongst women, and blessed is the fruit of thy womb, Jesus.
1: Holy Mary, Mother of God, pray for us sinners, now and at the hour of our death. Amen.
0: Hail Mary, full of grace, the Lord is with thee. Blessed art thou amongst women, and blessed is the fruit of thy womb, Jesus.
1: Holy Mary, Mother of God, pray for us sinners, now and at the hour of our death. Amen.
0: Hail Mary, full of grace, the Lord is with thee. Blessed art thou amongst women, and blessed is the fruit of thy womb, Jesus.
1: Holy Mary, Mother of God, pray for us sinners, now and at the hour of our death. Amen.
0: Glory be to the Father, and to the Son, and to the Holy Spirit.
1: As it was in the beginning, is now, and ever shall be, world without end. Amen.
0: O my Jesus, forgive us our sins. Save us from the fires of hell. Lead all souls to heaven, especially those in most need of thine mercy. Sacred Heart of Jesus,
1: have mercy on us.
0: Immaculate Heart of Mary,
1: pray for us.
0: Saint Joseph,
1: increase our faith.

0: The fifth glorious mystery is the coronation. A great sign appeared in the sky, a woman clothed with the sun, with the moon under her feet, and on her head a crown of 12 stars. The fruit of this mystery is trust and Mary's intercession. Our Father, who art in heaven, hallowed be thy name. Thy kingdom come, thy will be done, on earth as it is in heaven.
1: Give us this day our daily bread, and forgive us our trespasses, as we forgive those who trespass against us. And lead us not into temptation, but deliver us from evil. Amen.
0: Hail Mary, full of grace, the Lord is with thee. Blessed art thou amongst women, and blessed is the fruit of thy womb, Jesus.
1: Holy Mary, Mother of God, pray for us sinners, now and at the hour of our death. Amen.
0: Hail Mary, full of grace, the Lord is with thee. Blessed art thou amongst women, and blessed is the fruit of thy womb, Jesus.
1: Holy Mary, Mother of God, pray for us sinners, now and at the hour of our death. Amen.
0: Hail Mary, full of grace, the Lord is with thee. Blessed art thou amongst women, and blessed is the fruit of thy womb, Jesus.
1: Holy Mary, Mother of God, pray for us sinners, now and at the hour of our death. Amen.
0: Hail Mary, full of grace, the Lord is with thee. Blessed art thou amongst women, and blessed is the fruit of thy womb, Jesus.
1: Holy Mary, Mother of God, pray for us sinners, now and at the hour of our death. Amen.
0: Hail Mary, full of grace, the Lord is with thee. Blessed art thou amongst women, and blessed is the fruit of thy womb, Jesus.
1: Holy Mary, Mother of God, pray for us sinners, now and at the hour of our death. Amen.
0: Hail Mary, full of grace, the Lord is with thee. Blessed art thou amongst women, and blessed is the fruit of thy womb, Jesus.
1: Holy Mary, Mother of God, pray for us sinners, now and at the hour of our death. Amen.
0: Hail Mary, full of grace, the Lord is with thee. Blessed art thou amongst women, and blessed is the fruit of thy womb, Jesus.
1: Holy Mary, Mother of God, pray for us sinners, now and at the hour of our death. Amen.
0: Hail Mary, full of grace, the Lord is with thee. Blessed art thou amongst women, and blessed is the fruit of thy womb, Jesus.
1: Holy Mary, Mother of God, pray for us sinners, now and at the hour of our death. Amen.
0: Hail Mary, full of

0: of grace, the Lord is with thee. Blessed art thou amongst women, and blessed is the fruit of thy womb, Jesus.
1: Holy Mary, Mother of God, pray for us sinners, now and at the hour of our death. Amen.
0: Hail Mary, full of grace, the Lord is with thee. Blessed art thou amongst women, and blessed is the fruit of thy womb, Jesus.
1: Holy Mary, Mother of God, pray for us sinners, now and at the hour of our death. Amen.
0: Glory be to the Father, and to the Son, and to the Holy Spirit.
1: As it was in the beginning, is now, and ever shall be, world without end. Amen.
0: O my Jesus, forgive us our sins, save us from the fires of hell. Lead all souls to heaven, especially those in most need of thy mercy. Sacred Heart of Jesus,
1: have mercy on us.
0: Immaculate Heart of Mary,
1: pray for us.
0: Saint Joseph,
1: increase our faith.

0: Hail, Holy Queen, Mother of Mercy, our life, our sweetness, and our hope. To thee do we cry, poor banished children of Eve. To thee do we send up our sighs, mourning and weeping in this valley of tears. Turn then, most gracious advocate, thine eyes of mercy towards us, and after this, our exile. Show unto us the blessed fruit of thy womb, Jesus.
1: O clement, O loving, O sweet Virgin Mary, pray for us, O Holy Mother of God, that we may be worthy of the promises of Christ. Amen.
0: O God, whose only begotten Son, by his life, death, and resurrection, has purchased for us the rewards of eternal life, grant, we beseech thee, that by meditating upon these mysteries of the most holy rosary of the Blessed Virgin Mary, that we may imitate what they contain and obtain what they promise, through the same Christ our Lord. Amen. Saint Michael the Archangel, defend us in battle. Be our defense against the wickedness and snares of the devil. May God rebuke him, we humbly pray. And do thou, O Prince of the heavenly hosts, by the power of God, thrust into hell Satan and all the evil spirits who prowl about the world seeking the ruin of souls.
1: Amen.
0: We pray now for the intentions of the Holy Father. Our Father, who art in heaven, hallowed be thy name. Thy kingdom come, thy will be done, on earth as it is in heaven.
1: Give us this day our daily bread, and forgive us our trespasses, as we forgive those who trespass against us. And lead us not into temptation, but deliver us from evil. Amen.
0: Hail Mary.

0: Mary, full of grace, the Lord is with thee. Blessed art thou amongst women, and blessed is the fruit of thy womb, Jesus.
1: Holy Mary, Mother of God, pray for us sinners, now and at the hour of our death. Amen.
0: Glory be to the Father, and to the Son, and to the Holy Spirit.
1: As it was in the beginning, is now, and ever shall be, world without end. Amen.
2: Lord, have mercy.
1: Christ, have mercy.
2: Christ, have mercy.
1: Christ, have mercy.
2: Lord, have mercy.
1: Lord, have mercy.
2: Christ, hear us.
1: Christ, graciously hear us.
2: Christ, graciously hear us.
1: Christ, graciously hear us.
2: God, the Father of heaven,
1: have mercy on us.
2: God, the Son, Redeemer of the world,
1: have mercy on us.
2: God, the Holy Spirit,
1: have mercy on us.
2: Holy Trinity, one God,
1: have mercy on us.
2: Holy Mary,
1: pray for us.
2: Holy Mother of God,
1: pray for us.
2: Holy Virgin of Virgins,
1: pray for us.
2: Mother of Christ,
1: pray for us.
2: Mother of the Church,
1: pray for us.
2: Mother of Mercy,
1: pray for us.
2: Mother of Divine Grace,
1: pray for us.
2: Mother of Hope,
1: pray for us.
2: Mother Most Pure,
1: pray for us.
2: Mother Most Chaste,
1: pray for us.
2: Mother Inviolate,
1: pray for us.
2: Mother Undefiled,
1: pray for us.
2: Mother Most Amiable,
1: pray for us.
2: Mother Admirable,
1: pray for us.
2: Mother of Good Counsel,
1: pray for us.
2: Mother of our Creator,
1: pray for us.
2: Mother of our Savior,
1: pray for us.
2: Virgin Most Prudent,
1: pray for us.
2: Virgin Most Venerable,
1: pray for us.
2: Virgin Most Renowned,
1: pray for us.
2: Virgin Most Powerful,
1: pray for us.
2: Virgin Most Merciful,
1: pray for us.
2: Virgin Most Faithful,
1: pray for us.
2: Mirror of Justice,
1: pray for us.
2: Seat of Wisdom,
1: pray for us.
2: Cause of our Joy,
1: pray for us.
2: Spiritual Vessel,
1: pray for us.
2: Vessel of Honor,
1: pray for us.
2: Singular Vessel of Devotion,
1: pray for us.
2: Mystical Rose,
1: pray for us.
2: Tower of David,
1: pray for us.
2: Tower of Ivory,
1: pray for us.
2: House of Gold,
1: pray for us.
2: Ark of the Covenant,
1: pray for us.
2: Gate of Heaven,
1: pray for us.
2: Morning Star,
1: pray for us.
2: Health of the Sick,
1: pray for us.
2: Refuge of Sinners,
1: pray for us.
2: Solace of Migrants,
1: pray for us.
2: Comfort of the Afflicted,
1: pray for us.
2: Help of Christians,
1: pray for us.
2: Queen of Angels,
1: pray for us.
2: Queen of Patriarchs,
1: pray for us.
2: Queen of Prophets,
1: pray for us.
2: Queen of Apostles,
1: pray for us.
2: Queen of Martyrs,
1: pray for us.
2: Queen of Confessors,
1: pray for us.
2: Queen of Virgins,
1: pray for us.
2: Queen of All Saints,
1: pray for us.
2: Queen conceived without original sin,
1: pray for us.
2: Queen assumed into Heaven,
1: pray for us.
2: Queen of the Most Holy Rosary,
1: pray for us.
2: Queen of Families,
1: pray for us.
2: Queen of Peace,
1: pray for us.
2: Lamb of God, who takes away the sins of the world,
1: spare us, O Lord.
2: Lamb of God, who takes away the sins of the world,
1: graciously hear us, O Lord.
2: Lamb of God, who takes away the sins of the world,
1: have mercy on us.
2: Pray for us, O Holy Mother of God,
1: that we may be more worthy of the promises of Christ.
2: Let us pray. Grant, we beseech thee, O Lord God, that we, your servants, may enjoy perpetual health of mind and body, and by the glorious intercession of the Blessed Mary, ever Virgin, may be delivered from present sorrow and obtain eternal joy. Through Christ our Lord. All saints and angels in heaven, especially our guardian angels,
1: pray for us.
2: Our Lady of Fatima,
1: pray for us.
2: In the name of the Father, and of the Son, and of the Holy Spirit.
1: Amen.

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He has cast down the mighty from their thrones, and he has lifted up the lowly. He has filled the hungry with great things, and the rich he has sent away empty. He has come to the help of his servant Israel, for he has remembered his promise of mercy, the promise he made to our fathers, to Abraham and his children

Hello, my name is Ethan McCauley. I come from the north of Ireland in a small town in County Derry called Jupperstown. It's my first time coming to Medjugorje, and so far it's been the most incredible experience, hard to describe. There's nothing like this. No, I've been on a pilgrimage before during the Camino de Santiago, and this here is just miles ahead of it. Like, on my very first day, I could just feel the magic of this place and how, like, you could just feel the presence of God here, like, everywhere you step. And seeing the amount of young people from all around the world, hundreds of countries, it gives you hope for the future, you know. And even seeing some of my country folk here as well, it's just amazing, you know. It makes you feel like you're not alone, and it's just amazing. And coming out here to Mladenfest, it's a vibe. Like, there's nothing like this here. Everybody's just singing, dancing, and, you know, having a laugh, you know. Everybody just comes in, everybody, nobody's left out. And yeah, it's amazing. If you ever get the opportunity to come out here, you won't regret it. It is very special.

0: there's a part in Story of a Soul, it sounds like almost like a nihilist or something, where she says, like, this mocking voice says to me, like, rejoice, rejoice in this heaven that awaits you. When you die, you're going to find not only that it doesn't, is not there, but the night of nothingness. The night of nothingness. And she's like, and now I'm afraid, I don't want to say more, you know? So it's like...
1: She says that.
0: Yeah.
1: In the manuscript.
0: Mm-hmm.
1: Wow. So, tea drinker, coffee drinker?
0: I tend to be tea.
1: Yeah?
0: Yeah, if I do.
1: I want to be a tea guy.
0: Yeah.
1: Just like I want to be a pipe guy, but I can't make I can't enjoy it as much.
0: Yeah, what's the difference with the pipe? I've never experienced the pipe.
1: Yeah, well, the pipe, it's a lot less tobacco, first of all. Mm. Second of all, you have your mouth around acrylic, not leaf.
0: Yeah.
1: That's a different experience.
0: Yeah.
1: Also, you kind of have to keep it in your craw to keep it lit.
0: Mm-hmm.
1: You take it out, it tends to go out.
0: Oh, sure.
1: Whereas cigar, you can put down for 5 minutes.
0: Yes. Okay.
1: Are you ready, Josiah? Yeah. Anyway, g'day. It's nice to have you.
0: Good to be here.
1: Thank you so much for coming.
0: Oh, yeah. It's a great honor. Thank you.
1: I saw a video of yours on Ascension Presents talking about the scapula. So I wrote to Father Pine, I'm like, who is this guy? So who is this guy?
0: Yeah, who is this guy? Yeah. That's a good question. Well, a Discalced Carmelite friar, priest, Christian, first of all. I'm such a blessing to be here and to be able to share about the scapular, share about our spirituality or whatever we want to talk about.
1: Yeah. Were you always a Carmelite?
0: No, I was not a Carmelite. After I had my conversion, I was discerning different orders and thinking about a lot of different places. And every time I visited, it just didn't seem to fit, you know, like certain things were really good, but other ways I just knew, like, I don't think this is for me. And so I ended up in Diocesan Seminary, and it was kind of by default, but in a way then God just like made it very clear I was meant to be in Diocesan Seminary and ended up becoming a Diocesan priest. Mm. And then 5 years into being a priest, ended up becoming a Carmelite.
1: What was that transition like?
0: Yeah, it was...
1: If you don't mind talking about it.
0: No, not at all. It's crazy. I mean, Pope Francis has a good phrase from way back. I remember at the beginning of his papacy, he said, God is a God of surprises. And I experienced that firsthand in the sense that I had no idea that God would call me to the religious life after I was ordained a priest. I knew it was possible, but I kind of always looked at priests who did that and thought, like, God's they're kind of trying to just like run from the ministry, you know, or it's like, it's getting too hectic. So they just want to go pray and that'd be nice. You know, it's kind of like a fantasy. Right. And so I already kind of had that in my mind. So when I started experiencing this call to Carmel, it was like, I don't know if this is for me. I don't think I could do this. You know, I don't want to be one of those guys that just like runs away. And God it was through reading Carmelite spirituality. It just became so clear to me, like, this is who I am, I guess, you know, like, it's not just like something I like or something I want to do. It's like, this is me at my being is Carmel, you know? And I was like, and how am I supposed to live that? You know? And many people can live it in different ways, but then little by little, God just started showing me, like, I actually want you to be a friar, you know, Carmelite friar. And, so it was like, it was a big surprise in that sense. I did not see that coming. But it became like one of the most joyful things of my life.
1: And how long have you been a Carmelite friar?
0: I've been a Carmelite friar now. Yeah, shoot. 8 years.
1: Okay.
0: Yeah.
1: Were you afraid as a diocesan priest that the novelty would wear off and you'd be stuck in this order that you made, you know what I mean? Like, yes. I should have just remained a secular priest who read Carmelite spirituality. Was that a fear?
0: Wow, you just spoke directly to my heart.
1: Well, I just know that would be probably something I would do.
0: You know. Yes, definitely. No, it was because I thought, because I've been, you know, every once in a while you can get really into something, you know, and it's like,
1: I do it like every Tuesday. Every Tuesday I'm really into something and by Friday I don't want anything to do with it.
0: Yes. I think we're built the same
1: different
0: way.
1: Different personalities. Yeah. But yeah.
0: But it's cool though in a way because it keeps you interested, engaged, you know, and so I love different saints, you know, I'd always go through different phases of the saints. And so I remember when Carmel started, I did think like, maybe this is just that, like, this is just a fact.

0: fad kind of, not a fad, but it's just something I'm really into right now. And I don't want to make a rash decision, you know, and do something like lock myself in. And I remember it got to a point where I was like, I was actually really nervous. Like, am I going the wrong way with this? Am I just like taking this like to an extreme? And I prayed one night, I was like, Lord, like if I'm going the wrong path and I don't want to mess up my life in a sense by like doing this, you know, please show me, you know? And I really prayed like, just please make it clear if I'm doing the wrong thing. And that next morning, I remember I was in the rectory. It was a Sunday afternoon and the doorbell rang. And of course I was like, oh, I don't want to get the door. I just, you know, I'm really tired. But I was like, no, let me go down there and opened it up. And it was this lady who was like, hey, I'm a secular Carmelite. You know, it's just like a third order lay Carmelite. And I just want to let you know, I'm praying for you. And I met you like 5 years ago and you might not remember, but I was going to Avila to do this course on spirituality. And I told you I would pray for you there in Avila to St. Teresa and St. John of the Cross. And I did, and I bought you something actually. And today I just knew it was the day I should give it to you. And it was a priestly vestment of Our Lady of Mount Carmel.
1: Wow.
0: You know? Just like, what? Like, so those kind of things just helped me see like, all right, this is from God. Like, this is not just me getting into something and kind of helped offset that fear that I really did have, you know?
1: Wow. For those who are unfamiliar, what are the Carmelites? Who are the Carmelites?
0: Yeah. Well, the Carmelites, we really base ourselves on the prophet Elijah. You know, I mean, he's we consider him our spiritual father because he was on Mount Carmel. So all those like, you know, wild things he did, you know, slaying the prophets of Baal, calling down fire, was all on Mount Carmel. And so we consider him like he kind of started this way of life on Mount Carmel. And you hear about like the company of prophets. So these kind of followers of Elijah that he had with him. And the kind of the spiritual tradition is that kept going, you know, like after Elijah, like that kept going up until the time of Christ.
1: What was it that kept going?
0: These
1: man
0: prophets
1: in prayer or?
0: Yeah, living a life of prayer and prophetic kind of ministry in a way, but deeply rooted in prayer. And with Our Lady too. Like, so Mary was always at the beginning, because if you remember in the Book of Kings, Elijah had a vision of Mary in the cloud.
1: I do not remember this.
0: You don't see that.
1: Maybe if you say the verse, I'll go, oh yeah, what is this?
0: No, this is it's hard to draw out of actually. It's really symbolism, especially like medieval kind of accommodation of the scripture, you know? So it's when Elijah, the drought is ending and he tells his servant, go look to see if you see anything. Yes. And then they see a little cloud.
1: Yes.
0: And that little cloud, you know, we've kind of read into that Elijah saw Our Lady actually.
1: It doesn't say that though.
0: No, it doesn't say that.
1: It just says the cloud.
0: It says the cloud.
1: Protestants are screaming right now watching this.
0: No, this is the, you know, the spiritual interpretation.
1: I love it.
0: And that this cloud that comes from the sea, but it's pure, right? So it comes from the sea, that's salty, but it's pure. So it's the Immaculate Conception. Mm-hmm. And it rains down, you know, the Messiah in our world. So that this cloud brings the rain that ended the drought, the spiritual drought of sin and death in Jesus.
1: Praise God.
0: So
1: that's what you get to do when you're the real church. You get to just interpret things however you'd like to interpret them, and everyone's going to go along with it. That's really beautiful, though.
0: Right, yeah, right. Yeah. It works. I mean, it lines up. I feel like, you know, if you So then the tradition was that Elijah was so inspired by this virgin Messiah. I mean, virgin Messiah. All right, that's not right.
1: He was a virgin.
0: He was a virgin.
1: To be clear. So, yeah.
0: by this virgin who would bring the Messiah, that he took a vow of virginity, and all his followers as well would live this like pure kind of relationship with God on Mount Carmel and seeking God alone, basically, you know, and then how that would play out in prophetic ministry as well. Mm. So, and that kept going. You know, so it's based on Our Lady and Elijah at the same time. And then you fast forward like, gosh, 1200 years to where it's kind of like our first recorded history.
1: Yeah.
0: Is these guys just wound up on Mount Carmel. It's kind of like ragtag group of former crusaders, pilgrims to the Holy Land.
1: So around what year is this?
0: This would be like in the like mid 1100s.
1: Okay.
0: Or like late 1100s.
1: Okay.
0: Is where you see the Carmelites kind of first come to be formed. In a kind of more like literal historical way.
1: And from the beginning, did they have that sort of resonance with Elijah? And did they think of themselves as following that group of men that had prayed there since his time? Or?
0: Yeah. We would say yes.
1: Yeah.
0: We don't have a lot of written documentation, but just the fact that like they lived on Mount Carmel and like the Holy Land at that time too, like it's even this way now. Like when you go It's like everything kind of claims its fame because

0: Jesus did this here.
1: Yeah.
0: Or like this happened here. Yeah. Right. And so it was the same back then. So it was like, obviously Carmel was like known for Elijah. Right. So, mm-hmm. so that there would have been this consciousness of like Elijah's presence, and they named their first chapel after Our Lady. So that too was kind of a sign. Cause like they could have just named it after Elijah, but they named it after Mary. So it mm-hmm. shows like they were totally dedicated to Mary, but in this kind of Elijah spirit mm-hmm. on Mount Carmel, and that there was, yeah, consciousness of that, or like at least like a seed of the spirit of Carmel was there in that way.
1: So when did this, as you put it, a ragtag group of fellas, come up with a prayer roll, get the scapula, the habit?
0: Yeah. Yeah. Well, that
1: and
0: was,
1: these are all very softball questions to you, sure. But I actually am really interested, and I think a lot of people are.
0: I appreciate it. Yeah. No. And it's a good chance to share because yeah, it's not, you don't always get the history this way. And not that I explain it the best, but, as time went on, these guys like who are living a very, you say, eremitical life. So kind of as like organized hermits, mm-hmm. not too different from like maybe the Carthusians, you could say, although they had a little bit of an apostolate, meaning that like if there was some good reason to go out and preach or to like go do works of charity, like they were able to do that. They'd leave their solitude and go do those works, but then they'd come right back to their solitude. So it was mm-hmm. this kind of like the contemplative apostolic dimension were united in that way. And so as time went on, though, they were like, we need kind of protection, like a way of life that will like help us survive. Because if they're just like informal, just kind of all there, like they could disband easily. Mm-hmm. So they ask Albert of Jerusalem, who's the patriarch of the Holy Land, of the Latin Kingdom, to write them a rule. And basically, he just kind of like wrote what they were already doing and codified it. And it's a beautiful rule. Mm. It's very short, you know? And it's to the point, it's very spiritual. It's not like a lot of rules per se, but it's like kind of gives just like an overall sense of, you know, what the spirit of Carmel is, what they're supposed to live. So it's a neat document from that time.
1: What, do you know offhand what some of the things are that is written in it?
0: Yeah. Like, one of the main things is we do this all in allegiance to Jesus Christ. You know, that's kind of how it starts. So it just helps like put the focus. It's like, it's all about the Lord. Like whatever we do, it's just all for him. And then it talks about like living in one cell, and really the heart of it is like meditating on the Lord day and night. Is what they say, like to always be meditating on the law of the Lord, which really for us means like always living a kind of contemplative existence, trying to like always be praying no matter what you're doing. And that's possible too, you know, kind of gives hope that like one can live that way. You can always be meditating on the law of the Lord, whatever you're doing.
1: There any kind of prayer rule that was established and had to be followed?
0: You know, not too much, not something laid down, mm-hmm. you know, it was kind of like what they were, it was just their prayer already. But then, as time went on, it was like, and do the canonical hours, you know, that mm-hmm. was one of the things like added to the rule, not too much later, but it was like, you know, doing the canonical hours to kind of make it more official, mm-hmm. but they just lived such like a spontaneous life of prayer. It's hard to see like how they would have structured that, mm-hmm. you know, now we need more structure. I feel like we need to like kind of lay it out. Cause it's easy to say like, oh, everything I do is prayer. And which means like you just don't pray, right? but it seemed like that primitive spirit, you know, kind of driving them, and they didn't need maybe a lot of rules or different mm-hmm. things at that time. But
1: do we know how many kind of men were there?
0: I think it started out like you could say maybe like 15 or 20, and then it started to grow. Okay. And as it grew, they started founding new like hermitages in the Holy Land.
1: And at this point, are y'all wearing the habit, or is that something that developed?
0: It probably developed like a little bit over time, but you know, even just like the regular dress back then was just kind of like, they were probably just wearing like rough sackcloth, you know?
1: It's just not living. A lot of variation.
0: Exactly.
1: Back then, okay.
0: You know, so they were just probably living like penitential, kind of like what other groups of penitents would have lived, or like the early Franciscans or certain things. But then as they like started founding different places, they became more official, kind of more of a habit. Mm-hmm. They had this mantle, you know, which is like the prophetic mantle of Elijah, but it was striped. Okay. And so it was very different because it was striped. And one of the controversies later, after the Muslim reconquest of the Holy Land, they had to leave, you know, and the tradition is that first group was martyred on Mount Carmel while they sang the Salve Regina.
1: Wow.
0: It's kind of a, you know, very beautiful, poetic way to go. But a lot ended up going to Italy, to England, to France, and starting the way of life there. So that's kind of how it got to Europe. Mm. But they had this striped mantle that people were like, what is that? Like they really made fun of them, actually. It was like, it almost like kind of led to their suppression, because they just seemed like this weird group. Like, why?

0: dismantle and what are you doing, you know?
1: Yeah. So. Yeah. Interesting. Okay. So when did, unless there's a lot to talk about before, Our Lady of Carmel give the scapula, and how did that happen?
0: Yes. Well, kind of coinciding with this, like being sort of persecuted in a way by this being this new group. And there's already all these other mendicant groups starting.
1: Mm, yeah.
0: You know, this is like right at the time of Francis Dominic, like not long after.
1: Interesting.
0: So
1: just not long after that, because there was a ton of chaos, obviously, regarding the mendicant orders.
0: So. Exactly.
1: And then
0: exactly.
1: You all show up.
0: Exactly.
1: Looking like zebras. Yes. Or like, what was the stripes? Were they horizontal or vertical?
0: They were horizontal.
1: Okay.
0: They were horizontal, yeah. Like the old prison uniforms or something.
1: Okay.
0: Or, yeah. And also, you know, all the controversy with the mendicants too, like the bishops were threatened by them too, because it was like taking the people from the parishes or different things. So it was already, And there was a council, I forget which council it was. It was, I think it was one of the Lateran councils, actually forbid any new orders because it was like so chaotic. It was like, Enough's enough.
1: It's like, pick one.
0: Yes, exactly. There's wisdom to that, right?
1: I mean,
0: you know, you just multiply these things, but they, the Carmelites were like seen as, okay, you're totally a new order. You have no right to exist, basically. No one, people see you as a threat anyway. So there, it was very close to being suppressed. And there's all these other orders that were suppressed at that time too, like that no one hears about anymore. So the tradition is St. Simon Stock, who was one of like the early generals, was so kind of, you know, nervous and just in agony about the future of the order that he was praying to Our Lady. He's like, this order is dedicated to you. We're all for you. Like, please give us some sign of your favor. Bestow your protection on us. And that she appeared to him with the scapular and said, here is, you know, this sign of my privilege. You know, anyone wearing this habit will be saved. They will not suffer eternal fire. And that, like, after that point on, you can see, like, they got a lot more vocations. The popes approved them in spite of all the odds. There's even a story that, like, you know, St. Thomas and St. Bonaventure were both going to, like, argue for their suppression, and that they didn't make it to the council, and so they weren't able to.
1: Well, Bonaventure is the patron saint of bowel issues, so who knows what happened to him on his way over? Because, sorry,
0: right.
1: That's a true story, by the way. He is
0: really?
1: The patron saint of bowel issues.
0: See, this is good.
1: Yeah,
0: it's very incarnational. I mean, this is like...
1: That's right. That is interesting. All right.
0: So we survived. You know, that was kind of how, through the scapular, we could say, like, it was from then on, like, you could see everything turned in our favor and we were able to flourish and, like, kind of plug into this new mendicant movement, but still try to retain our own identity as kind of hermits and, you know, seeking contemplative prayer.
1: Yeah.
0: So that's, the early history of the Carmelites.
1: Wow. All right. Well, I need to talk about the scapular right up front because we're touching upon it now. What is a scapular, and how did the tradition or the pious use of it evolve?
0: Yeah, definitely. Well, the scapula, I mean, it's a very simple garment. You know, this is like the big scapula, right? I mean, this is like, it just means actually like same word for like shoulder, right? So like hangs over your shoulders, you know, so there's nothing too fancy in that word. It also comes from the word for sword too. So early on it was seen as like a spiritual weapon in a way. But essentially too, is just to like protect the habit, you know, it's like, cause you have something that you can wash easier.
1: Yeah.
0: And you know, it's very
1: when
0: simple.
1: You're in the garden or cooking or something.
0: Exactly. Yeah. Exactly. Okay. So I hesitate to use the word like glorified apron, you know, because it became so sacred, but that's kind of like a lot of people saw it that way.
1: Mm.
0: And so that was kind of the neat thing. It's one of like the evidence, I think, for the historicity of the scapular miracle is that like all of a sudden this thing that like people didn't really see as all that special is just part of the, all of a sudden it becomes like so sacred, you know, and it becomes like the sign of Our Lady and the protection and this great promise that those who wear it faithfully, you know, will, like she'll make sure that they make it. So in a nutshell, that's kind of like where the scapular came from. In terms of it's like, part of the habit.
1: Mm-hmm. And I heard that maybe lay people would approach Carmelite monks and they would tear a bit of their own scapular off and put something together. Is that true? Or
0: That's my understanding too of the history is like, and I have to say like, God, I respect those guys because I would never rip my scapular. It's like, that's asking a lot.
1: Yeah.
0: That they would like cut little pieces out of their own scapular and give them to lay people and who want to share in the promise and to really share in the spirituality too. It's like they want to be part of this thing. And so that became the tradition of like

0: wearing a little square, you know, attached, you know, to the other side.
1: I wonder, do you think that the Carmelite scapula is the most popular devotional that you wear? I would think it would be more popular than, say, the miraculous medal.
0: Yes.
1: And I can't think of what's much more popular than the miraculous medal.
0: Right, right. Well, it's funny. We have a gift shop at my shrine, yep. And every Sunday, you know, it's pretty popular, and people come out to get blessings afterwards. Yep. So we're out there outside the gift shop. So if anyone wants to bless their things, and I have to say, I probably bless 50 times as many Benedictine medals.
1: Oh, interesting.
0: Than I do scapulars at this point. So it's interesting. Yeah.
1: Any reason for that, you think?
0: I don't know whether it's just like Catholic merchandise is like going that route. It's just so popular. You know?
1: Yeah.
0: But everything has a miraculous medal, you know, like bracelets.
1: You sort of look at them with disappointment. Like, where's your scapula? Look at me. What do you think?
0: I hope the scapula can be that once more. And it's hard too, because the Benedictine medal has this really long blessing. You know, when you do it. So it's like, man.
1: Yeah, why don't you go to La Trobe? Go talk to the Benedictines, have them bless it for you. Next. Well, I think what's cool about the scapula is if you're on an airplane and you see someone wearing a crucifix, maybe they're Catholic, maybe it's jewelry.
0: Yeah.
1: If it's a miraculous medal, they're probably Catholic. Mm-hmm. If they're wearing a scapula, it's kind of like the yarmulke for Catholics. It's like a weird, intense identifier, you know? Like totally. No one wearing the scapula is not all in.
0: Yes, yes. That is a good point. And maybe that's the helpful thing with the scapula now. It does signify a real commitment. You know, it's not just something that, like anyone can have a scapula. You don't build it into every Catholic jewelry per se.
1: Yeah.
0: But the hope is that we can, I would really love to see like the scapula take off again, because it is such like a beautiful sign too of like Our Lady's protection, you know, of consecration. It's something tangible, you know? So I just feel like the world needs a scapular in this moment.
1: What bugs you about kind of scapulars? And how, this is a very trivial question, right? Like how they're made. When you see a scapula, like, that's a good scapula. I'm glad to see this is the kind of scapula. And then, you know, like, you know, there's metal scapulas that I know that are permitted. And then what's your take?
0: Yes.
1: I presume you're very opinionated on this. I hope you are.
0: For sure.
1: Good.
0: No, I love getting into this stuff. And I don't know if I could use your scapula as an example.
1: Do you want to take it off?
0: If you don't mind.
1: Yeah, it's just a little one. I did have a big one, but it was really hot in Florida.
0: See?
1: And it was just drenching my shirt. So
0: I kind of saw this and I thought this is like the perfect scapula because it's solid. It doesn't hang too low, you know?
1: Yeah.
0: And so that also does help people see it every once in a while. Like it does kind of, you know, because it kind of sticks up maybe. And it's got like nice thick cords, you know? So
1: yeah. And it's wool.
0: It's wool.
1: Yeah. What do you think? I think it's a bit short though, this one. Look at this. Yeah. You don't think that's a bit too short?
0: I think that's good.
1: One, let's have a look at yours.
2: For over 10 years.
0: 10 see, years? I'm afraid to touch this then.
2: My grandma's
1: really why? Because it's disgustingly sweaty, and is that why you're afraid? Oh, that's beautiful. Oh yeah, that's St. Simon's stock. Oh wow, this is hardcore.
0: See,
1: good job, Josiah. Is. You know it's good because the brown cord has turned a kind of purple color. He's had it on so long. Yeah, that's nice.
0: I see.
1: I hope you're more opinionated than I am about scapulars. You probably aren't, because I'm pretty opinionated, and it's not a virtue.
0: It's impressive.
1: Yeah, but I'm not a fan of scapulars that have images sewn onto them, because I find they often look kind of cartoonish and silly. I also don't like when they'll have like Padre Pio and I'm like, what does he have to do there?
0: Yes,
1: why is he there? You know? I like just brown, nothing on it.
0: Yep.
1: Yeah, simplicity. The other thing too is I was like surfing a lot in Florida and I lost, I think, at least 2 scapulars. So I'm like, when it's tight, it's not coming off.
0: And that would be the time you'd want the scapula the most, probably, is when you're surfing, I imagine.
1: Yeah, it's going to be scary sometimes. It's all right. Give us your opinionated views of the scapula.
0: Yes.
1: And make them blistering.
0: All right. Wow. Well, I think, the scapulars are like well made. You know, they're not going to break apart, you know, and they don't have to have the ones that would get me actually. And gosh, I don't want to alienate any like scapular manufacturers, but like the plastic coating.
1: Yeah, I don't like that.
0: You know, and I mean, the scratching, I mean, maybe, but it's like penitential perhaps, you know, maybe, you know, use that as a...
1: Yeah, it also looks silly. So that's another, that's a joke. So it's also penitential in that respect. No, I know what you mean. I don't know why they do that. I guess it's to maybe waterproof it somehow or to protect it.
0: Sure.
1: Yeah, I don't like that.
0: But that's, yeah, that's not my thing.
1: I also, I'm sure it's all the, what I'm saying right now, none of it is meant to invalidate anybody's scapula. Yes, it's exactly. More just my little annoyances that are just about me more than the thing, right? But I also don't love it when scapulas have like a white cord.
0: Yes.
1: Just keep it all brown.
0: Right. Yeah, why? What's the need? That's the thing. It's simple enough to do it, you know, that like that scapula is so simple, but why do you have to embellish it and all these things? Some people too have the, you know, there's all the other scapulars from other traditions that have kind of gotten popular. And,
1: Did you guys like look at that with scorn?
0: Kind of.
1: This is green scapula. Get out of here.
0: No, and I'm sure they have beautiful traditions. It's
1: indeed.
0: It's a funny thing. It's just like how this stuff works, how the brown scapular becomes... You know, like it like outweighs all those other ones, how that historically happened, you know, it's just, you know, I'm very proud of our scapula because I think it's just helped so many people too. You know, the brown scapula, the promises, you know, the what it means. I think one of the things that annoy me at times with scapular stuff is like people can get so focused on the nitty gritty of it and it almost become like scrupulous about the scapular when it's supposed to be this like sign of like hope and just you know, but then it all becomes like how much do I have to wear, like what if you know, what if I take it off for this one thing and or if it's a different material or if it's this or that or the promises, you know, what if I don't do this or do I have to do this? And it's like, and I understand those things have their place, you know, but we can get so focused on it.
1: Yeah, well, it's also just it's treating God like a vending machine. You know, I got to put the money in this way and press this button as opposed to a loving father with a loving mother, the Blessed Virgin, who wants your salvation.
0: Yes, exactly.
1: So I'm thinking of an analogy. You know, if I told my kid I'll take him to Disneyland or something or the beach or something, and then all morning he's wondering what the loopholes might be. You know, well, you said Disneyland, but did you, when you say that, like, what are you doing? I love you. I want good things for you. I told you what we're doing. Let's do this. You can entrust yourself to my desire for you.
0: Yep.
1: You know, something like that.
0: Exactly.
1: Maybe.
0: Exactly. And it's that whole thing. We're always suspicious of what seems too good to be true, you know, or too beautiful or too good. And like, and I think it's a great, what you just said is a great way of like Carmelite spirituality in general is like, you can trust, you know, that this promise is real. And like, if it's too good to be true, like God is a source of that. So if it is true, it is real. Yeah. You don't have to doubt it or undermine it by that, you know?
1: Yeah, because trust is, trust by its very nature is an emphasis on the other, isn't it?
0: Yes.
1: Like if I trust you, I'm trusting you.
0: Yeah.
1: Whereas if I'm trying to manipulate you to give me what I want, do you know what I mean?
0: Yes.
1: Which sometimes may be the way we pray and think about God and his love for us because we're scared and because we doubt his goodness like Adam and Eve did in the garden.
0: Yes.
1: And like humanity has done ever since. Trust is scary
0: because
1: it takes the control away from me, right?
0: Yes. Yeah.
1: It puts it on you. Whereas scrupulosity, which is a scourge of the devil, I really think, I'm not saying it's intentional, but I think very often it just becomes, I'm so afraid that you don't want what's best for me.
0: Yeah.
1: That I need to figure out a way to make you give me what you probably don't want to or wouldn't unless I did these things.
0: Mm.
1: And I feel like sometimes that does come into play in Catholic spirituality and just Christian spirituality in general.
0: Yep. Because we want that reassurance, you know, and we want to kind of have it in ourselves, you know, and that is the scary thing is like, because going out to another person actually is probably like what sanctifies us the most too, you know, because you're getting out of yourself. You're being less ego-centered. You know, you're not just being stuck in your head.
1: Mm.
0: And that, yeah, if whatever promotes that, I think we need to go towards that. And if it keeps you stuck in your head, whether it's the scapular or anything like that, then it's a good sign that like, you don't need to go that route. Like you don't need to, like, don't let yourself just kind of keep thinking and going down that rabbit hole, you know?
1: What would help the scapula? As far as promotion, you said you'd like to see a revival of it.
0: Yeah.
1: What would need to happen? Faith, I love the Mother of God, all these things, but I mean, do y'all ever think about that? It feels like if there was anyone in a place to help bring about this revival, it would be the Carmelites.
0: I would hope so. Yeah. I would hope so. You know, God uses, he, you know, lifts up all kinds of people. Like actually, I was just talking to Deacon Michael last night and he's teaching on St. Robert Bellarmine, who's a Jesuit, of course, doctor of the church. But he kind of saved the scapular in a lot of ways, because there was a lot of arguments about the historicity of it and some of these kind of extravagant promises attached to it. And the Carmelites would preach it all over, you know, and so people didn't like it and actually denounced them to the Holy Office. And the Holy Office studied the question and it was looking like, again, kind of like St. Simon Stock and the suppression of the order, it was looking like perhaps the scapular might be suppressed even. You wouldn't be able to preach it, you know? And Robert Bellarmine like was raised up and he defended it and he kind of showed why we can preach it. And, you know, with a couple caveats, you know, don't go to extremes, you know, but yeah, so it was like God used, you know, this good holy Jesuit to help save the scapular, you know, so he can use whoever, right, for it. But I think in our day, you know, the hope is that as Carmelites, we can really just keep promoting it. Yeah. And like you said, love for the Mother of God. Consecration, I think, that's like one angle that I appreciate even more now, is that like it really can be a sign of consecration. And that's kind of what it was originally. Like Carmelites were like early on in the sort of understanding of consecration, like Carmelites kind of like stood for that in a way. People thought like, if I want to like belong to Mary's order, like be totally Marian, I'll become a Carmelite. That was like a lot of motivation for a lot of people in the early days to become Carmelites. And so now, you know, that Carmelite spirit consecration has spread, has exploded in the church. Yeah. But I think the scapular can be like really, it's almost like this primal sign of like totally belong to Mary, you know? Mm-hmm. And she clothes you like she clothes her child and protects you and just like you're totally safe in her arms. I think of like St. Juan Diego, you know, and that promise of Our Lady Guadalupe, like, what do you have to fear?
1: Yeah. Am I not here? I who am your mother.
0: Yeah.
1: Beautiful, yeah.
0: Yeah.
1: So what were the Carmelites like shortly before the revival? What was it, the 15th century, John of the Cross in Avila, or 16th century, yeah. Because it's funny, you know, sometimes you'll read about the lives of saints and they'll complain about how they're great sinners and you're reading their stories being like, okay, you're just showing off. You're like the kid who gets a B or a kid who's going to get an A, but you know, you're saying you failed it when I know I actually did fail it. So it's just frustrating sometimes. That said, you know, you read the stories about John of the Cross, whose fellow Carmelites are like, you can correct me if I'm wrong, but like locking him in a closet, maybe torturing him or... Anyway, so we'll get to that. But so what was the state of the Carmelite order prior to the reform and how did the reform come about?
0: Yeah, no, this is one of these... I think if you look at the history of a lot of religious orders, you know, you see this like the beginnings, right, are like glorious and like these great saints. And then things kind of just get worn down over time. You know, maybe the routine sets in or people try to find loopholes of things or people join that maybe don't have that contemplative vocation, you know, but they just want to be part of it and then kind of water it down. So that definitely happened with the Carmelites, you know, like it's like all the orders. But the Carmelites, I think they felt it more keenly. And like you even have... early generals who, like, there's this one letter, it's called The Fiery Arrow of Nicholas the Frenchman. And he's just like lambasting for what the Carmelites have become. Like, it's like, you've moved into these cities, you know, you've lost your eremitical spirit, you know, you just go to the university, you don't even pray anymore, like all these things. And like, he was the general, you know, and he ends up kind of retiring to a cave, you know, and lives the rest of his life that way. Like even, and that wasn't that.
1: He was the head of the Carmelites at the time.
0: He
1: Is
0: was.
1: That what that means?
0: Yeah.
1: To say he's the general?
0: Yeah. Okay. Yeah. Yep. He was exactly.
1: Wow.
0: And it's a cool document, actually, if anyone wants to check it out. It's called The Fiery Arrow. And but it's, you get a sense of like, from the beginning even, there was like this tension, you know, and there was always in the mind, I think people, like even the Carmelites who started to sort of go that route of like maybe lessening the contemplative demand, you know, and the need for silence and solitude. Because it's hard, you know, it gets hard and it's easier to kind of do other things, you know, even good things. But it's sometimes just easier to do those things than just like sit in your cell and be poor and empty, you know. And so, over time, as like kind of people started wanting to go more the route of like, we want to be like the big theologians. We want to be like everyone else in a way. They left the striped mantle, you know, they gave it up because they're like, you know, we don't want to like be too different, you know. So because of that kind of, I think, spirit of a little bit of compromise.
1: I got to see if this striped mantle is online.
0: I'm sure, yeah.
1: Do you have them? Do you know what they look like?
0: We have like paintings of what they look like. You should be able to find it, I think, if you put it in.
1: Yeah, because I'm thinking, you know, you have Claire and Francis's habits. So, whoa! Is that that?
0: That's a good...
1: Yeah. Is that it or no?
0: That looks... See... Wild. I think more of like that painting.
1: This one? I see. Yeah. You know what's funny is how like we're all about going back to tradition
0: until
1: tradition looks kind of cringe. And then we're like, well, Let's not get carried away. Exactly. Stick with the brown.
0: No, it is funny because okay. you see that like that of all the things to reform, that was not brought back.
1: Isn't that funny? Yeah. You're serious about this, John, right? Yeah. So should we bring no. Just calm down there, champion. Okay, but so was it white and brown, or was it a light brown and a dark brown?
0: It was probably unbleached. It was

0: bleached and bleached, or, you know, it was just kind of like wool, whatever the natural color was, probably like grayish, and then the dark, and then the black.
1: Yeah.
0: So I think the state of the order, like, became this sort of, this tension. It was like, we're not living probably how our original forefathers lived, and we always want to go back to that, you know? And yet, we also have these demands on us that, like, how do you do both? And yeah. So that you just see through the centuries this tension, and it kind of, in a way, like, our Holy Mother, St. Teresa, sort of helped bring, I mean, she didn't totally solve the tension, but she helped bring about a way of life that kind of, like, helps us be faithful to that original contemplative ideal.
2: I want to tell you about a course that I have created for men to overcome pornography. It is called strive21.com/Matt. You go there right now, or if you text STRIVE to 66866, we'll send you the link. It's 100% free, and it's a course I've created to help men, to give them the tools to overcome pornography. Usually men know that porn is wrong. They don't need me or you to convince them that it's wrong. What they need is a battle plan to get out. And so I've distilled all that I've learned over the last 15 or so years as I've been talking and writing on this topic into this one course. Think of it as if you and I could have a coffee over the next 21 days and I would kind of guide you along this journey. That's basically what this is. It's incredibly well produced. We had a whole camera crew come and film this. And I think it'll be a real help to you. And it's also not an isolated course that you go through on your own, because literally tens of thousands of men have now gone through this course. And as you go through the different videos, there's comments from men all around the world encouraging each other, offering to be each other's accountability partners and things like that. Strive21, that's strive21.com/Matt, or as I say, text STRIVE to 66866 to get started today. You won't regret it.
1: So you've got the fiery arrow of St. Nicholas, the whatever.
0: Yeah, the Frenchman.
1: That's such a great line. The fiery arrow of St. Nicholas, the Frenchman. That's neat. All right. And so was Teresa around during that time, or was this long after him?
0: Well, she came maybe like, 200 years later. Okay. So it was a while after. But actually, the women had just gotten started.
1: Okay.
0: So for a while, it was just the men, you know? Yeah. And it's kind of interesting how it developed, because one prior general was pretty like, far-sighted and saw like we need to have women as part of the order, and like everyone said, don't do that, you know, you already have all your struggles, it's going to complicate things. And there were a lot of women that were kind of living like single lives, you know. Mm-hmm. they weren't like totally affiliated to any convent, but they were just kind of living spiritual lives and on their own. And he said, why can't we just make them Carmelites, you know? And so he went up against a lot to do that, and it didn't seem like a great idea in certain ways. But it's funny, that was only about 50 years before Teresa of Avila came.
1: Okay.
0: You know? And
1: wow, thank goodness.
0: Yeah, you know?
1: Yeah. So. Or else the Dominicans would rock right now. Or, I don't know, whatever order she would have joined. Yeah. Wow, okay, cool. And so she was a powerhouse, right?
0: Yeah.
1: Choleric. Mm-hmm. As choleric gets.
0: Sure.
1: Tell me about her and how the reform began.
0: Yes. Well, you know, she's an interesting figure. You know, they're so complex and in a good way, like so rich, I guess. She just had such a rich personality. And she was someone who like everyone could talk to. Everyone loved when they met her. You know, she just had this charm about her. And so you think of her as like this great mystic, yes. But it wasn't in the way that like made people feel bad or like feel like put off or aloof, you know. She was just so human and so available to people. So it's kind of, she was an incredible person, but she, you know, she didn't always start that way. You know, she had her struggles, you know, she was, when she was a little girl, her mom died when she was like 12, and that really affected her. And she said from that point on too, she's kind of started going down a bad path, like getting involved with these cousins who weren't the best influence on her. It's very modern, actually. You see like this, you know, kind of normal progression of an adolescent girl, mm-hmm. but she felt like this strong call in a way to God, and yet she just totally kind of rejected it in her mind, at least. Mm-hmm. And it looks like too, there's good evidence that there was some romantic relationship there. Mm-hmm. For 16th century Spain too, it's a, you know, for someone who wasn't married, it's just, it's hard to imagine what that would have looked like, but it perhaps was even a cousin or some other person who she sort of fell in love with, you know. And nothing, she said, I didn't do anything to destroy my honor, mm-hmm. but I could have, mm-hmm. you know. And so she knew her fragility pretty early on. And her dad got scared, you know, of this potential relationship and this kind of bad influence of the cousins. So he put her in like a boarding school in Avila, you know, not that far away. of Augustinian nuns, and she hated it at first.

0: you know? It's like she was ripped away from this love, from her friends. All of a sudden she's with all these, like, she's in a convent, you know, and like with all the strict rules of a convent. It was like a finishing school kind of thing. But she met this nun who was really cool. She was just like easy to talk to. She was very loving. She was a holy woman. She prayed a lot. And Teresa was like, whoa, like you can be like just like normal and like good person, loving, and also like a saint at the same time. And so it started something in her. Maybe I could be a nun, you know, even though like that's not where she was before, but she's like, maybe I could be a nun. And so she ended up becoming a nun in the Carmel, called the Convent of the Incarnation. She had a friend that was there. That was kind of her main motivation. And she wasn't totally on board yet, though. It was like she had enough to be a nun. She had enough of a sense of her vocation, but it was really a fight for her. And she found a lot of happiness as a nun, but early on, too, because she was so charming and like so loving and just like very affectionate, people liked to talk to her. They would send her to talk to the benefactors, you know, to like people who would donate money to the convent. Mm-hmm. And so she was going out like constantly and like talking to people and having these kind of like relationships, in a way, friendships to help support the convent. But her heart was so divided by this, like, and she, this is like, and it's hard to understand, but like she, because when you read it, it doesn't seem like it's a big deal, you know? Right. It's like, well, she just had these friendships. Like, what's the problem? But she knew in her heart, like she was seeking these apart from God, you know? And she had this sense, she said, whenever I knew someone liked me, I couldn't stop thinking about them. Mm. So it's almost like an infatuation, that experience, you know, where it's like, you kind of get obsessed with someone when they're in your life and you know that they like you kind of. It's just, you know, and so she experienced that a lot, and she knew somehow she wasn't being faithful to God while experiencing that. And it created such tension, and she lived in that for like 20 years, you know, as a nun. So it's, in a way, it gives a lot of hope that like you can kind of struggle as like a good Catholic and yet your conversion is still to come. Like God, mm-hmm. God is still going to intervene in your life and like maybe do something big. So with these struggles, she was still praying. She started doing 2 hours of prayer every day, which seems kind of crazy. She didn't have to. It wasn't part of the rule, but she did it. And for her, it was like agony, because it was like when she was in prayer, she said all she could think of was how she was being unfaithful to God, and she kind of wanted to just be with her friends. And when she was with her friends, she was just thinking of like, I'm being unfaithful to God, and I should be praying. And like,
1: I may have missed something. Was she with the Augustinian nuns or?
0: Oh, yes. So sorry. So she didn't want to join the Augustinians because they were too strict, she thought.
1: Yeah.
0: So she ended up going to the Carmelites.
1: Okay, thank you. You may have said that and I missed it. Sorry, continue.
0: No. So she was in the Incarnation, which is this big monastery, you know, 180 nuns. And, you know, they lived the Carmelite life, but they also had a lot of struggles. They had a lot of poverty. They didn't always have enough to eat. There was like a class system too. Like some of the poor nuns, they lived in dormitories. The richer nuns had their own cells and sometimes dogs and things.
1: Maids, was it? Did I read that? Or maybe I'm making that up.
0: No, that's true. Yeah. Some of the richer nuns had like servants.
1: That's wild. Yeah. It's so wild. Yeah. To have that class system within a convent.
0: Yes. Well, you know, in some ways, like reading about it gives me hope, because it's like, you just see how society entered the church in a way, like the worldly mentality could still, And there was a good convent, like, and there was a lot of fervor there. So it wasn't like it was like, you know, this like, you know, Babylon kind of, you know, totally pagan or something. No, it was a good convent, but you can see how the worldliness worked its way in. And so I think when we see that in the church now sometimes, like, it's like, all right, well, it's always sort of been this way.
1: Yeah, we've been here before.
0: You know?
1: Yeah.
0: But that was part of her discontent with the monastery, I think, was it just wasn't conducive to the contemplative life that she was starting to feel drawn to. And for her, she needed to have God do something to intervene for her to be able to like solve this tension, this conflict in her of like the world, so to speak, and God, even in the convent.
1: Mm-hmm.
0: And so that led to this kind of very dramatic moment in 15, I think it was 56, where one Lent she had this image of the wounded Christ in her cell. And she just fell in front of it and said, like, I will not get up until you change me, And he did, you know, she started receiving these mystical graces where it was like, what I can't do, like God just did. And he saved her. And she knew that. It was like, I couldn't do it. I tried so hard, but then he just poured his graces on her and poured this, like this sense of love, his closeness, his presence was just always with her. And that from that, she was able to finally kind of like get over this. Not that she never had tensions anymore, but it didn't have to control her, I guess, anymore. you know? And so she was able to like move beyond some of that.
1: Okay. And so how does she make the decision to reform the Carmelites? How does she meet John?
0: Yeah. Well, it was never her intention. You know, that's the kind of cool thing with St. Teresa is like, she didn't think like, I'm now going to do this. Like, you know, I've made it. I see the truth. And now I'm going to like change this order. It was like, she was getting these graces. She was living a much better life. She was helping a lot of people too. You know, all these other nuns would come talk to her and she would teach them about prayer. And she was happy. She was like, I have my cell. I'm happy in my cell. I can pray. I have my friends. But then there was this group of people that would come together for prayer and just to hang out. And she, at some point, they were talking about, why can't we do what our first fathers did? You know, those original hermits on Mount Carmel. Why can't we do that? And it was one of these questions, just like, why not? Why not? And at first she was like, no, I can't do that. Like, I don't have what it takes. But then in prayer, the Lord said, like, do everything you can to make this project work. So in spite of herself, she like planned all these things. She had to like kind of go around a lot of obedience in a way. She never was disobedient, but she had to like really kind of, you know, work her way through these.
1: Skirt the line.
0: Yep. So, and it all worked out. Like, she was able to found this new convent of San Jose where they lived kind of according to what she had experienced, basically. Like,
1: you know, I don't mean to turn the spotlight away from the Carmelites to the Franciscans, but it does remind me of Groeschel and those other men who are like, we could go back to the way things were, at least at some point within the Franciscan tradition, and live that way.
0: Yes.
1: Yeah.
0: Yeah. I don't know too much of that story. So that was kind of, they were Capuchin originally, right? Yep.
1: All right. Yeah, there were Capuchins, and you know, I think there was six or eight or thereabouts, led by Father Benedict, and I think he got permission to found this order, you know. But just this desire to live amidst the poor, to sleep on the ground without mattresses, to wear the habit, you know, when the habit, when people were getting rid of the habit and things like that. I mean, this was back in the 80s? So that was kind of revolutionary within the church right then, as everyone's like, call me Jim instead of Father Jim or something. And so that's beautiful to see something similar like that. Yeah,
0: okay. Exactly. And every age has their struggles reform. Like that, you know, with a need for reform.
1: Yeah.
0: And
1: then, of course, what happens is, I'm sure you've got people who are left behind who are looking at the new people on the block going, you think you're better than me?
0: Yes, exactly.
1: So I'm sure that's what happened with Teresa.
0: Yep. And you got it. Like, that's the source of so much of that angst that was created. And like St. John of the Cross eventually going to jail, you know, it's because, you know, people saw her as like, what are you doing? Like, you're a woman, you know? So it's like, who you think you are, like, to start this new thing. And even just like with the town just like raised against her. Like, she's like, we have all these convents and they need food and we don't have enough. And how are you going to do this and like start this new thing that we're going to all of a sudden have to feed all these other nuns? And so she had a lot against her. A lot of people were, you know, striving to make sure this thing didn't work, but she just kept being faithful. You know, she knew God was calling her to do it. And she, and again, he was pouring his mystical graces. Like, he was confirming it constantly. Like, this is a good path. This is a good way. And the sisters there were progressing a lot in the spiritual life. And it got to a point where the general of all the Carmelites came, and he was doing visitations in Spain of like the different convents. And there was a lot of abuses, like just a lot of not great things going on in certain of like the monasteries, especially the friaries. And he makes to Avila, so he's frustrated in a lot of ways by what he sees. And he wants reform, but he doesn't quite know how to do it. And the things he did try to do, they just like, he leaves and then they just go right back, you know? And he meets Teresa, and she was really nervous that he was going to get mad at her and say like, you know, no more. But he was so impressed by her. And he was like, this is what I've always wanted. And like, you're the only one, like you've brought it back to what it was, you know? And so he gave her this like, you know, unprecedented permission. He said, go found as many convents as you have hairs on your head.
1: Wow.
0: So, and for her, that was like total vindication. Wow. You know?
1: Now, as opposed to the giant monastery she was originally in, my understanding is that she had a specific number of sisters that she wanted to live in each convent. Is that right?
0: Yep, that's right. Yeah, because she thought one of the problems of the incarnation was there's too many sisters, you know? So you could get lost in the mix. It was hard to like live as much of an intentional life. And even just like fellowship, like you end up having cliques, you know, you have all these, like you have to find like a little group of friends that you just sort of hang out with, and it can create divisions and stuff. So she thought 13, you know, for Christ and the apostles.
1: Ah, really? Okay.
0: That was her original idea. As time went on, she had to be a little flexible because like all these girls wanted to join. So it ended up becoming 21.
1: Okay.
0: But 21 was like the absolute cutoff. It was like,
1: that's
0: no more.
1: No. So is that what it is today?
0: That is still. Yeah, wow. That is still.
1: That's beautiful. Big shout out to the, not that they'll ever watch this, but the Carmelite sisters in Jacksonville, a little bit away from where I live in Florida. My wife and I recently donated some money to them, and we would just highly encourage that people support them. The beautiful, beautiful sisters who are doing wonderful work there.
0: Yeah.
1: Maybe Josiah, maybe you can remind me and I'll put a link to them in the description. Sorry.
0: Nice. That's awesome to hear though. Yeah. And it shows too, that legacy, you know, how it keeps going.
1: Yeah.
0: And like, that's a very lively convent from what I've heard. Like,
1: is that right?
0: Yeah. There's a lot of new vocations and she founds these convents. She goes to Medina del Campo, where she meets John of the Cross. Because one of the other things she asked the generals, she's like, if we have these sisters, we really need friars, you know, because we need people to help the sisters, basically. Like,
1: so at this point, did she think of her sisters as somehow distinct and like canonically separate from the previous sisters?
0: No, it was all under the order, you know, it was all considered. But
1: she wanted to have friars who would help, you know, lead the renewal among the men.
0: Yes,
1: I see.
0: Exactly. Because even in other orders too, you had like the Franciscans, they had like these reforms, like they were called the Discalc Franciscans.
1: Yep.
0: So St. Peter de Alcantara, he was the founder of the Discalc Franciscans, and he met Teresa and he helped her a lot, actually. Whenever everyone was against her, he said, apart from the scriptures and the tradition of the church, there's nothing more certain that the Holy Spirit is present as this woman right here.
1: Wow. You know?
0: So
1: wasn't her spiritual father a Franciscan?
0: He was definitely there as a Franciscan. St. Francis Borgia is a Jesuit who also helped her a lot at the beginning. It was really all Dominicans helped her.
1: Dominican is what I meant to say, not Franciscan. Okay.
0: Yes.
1: But it was a team effort.
0: It really was. Okay. She had a lot of spiritual fathers, kind of amazing. And really she was just so open to like whatever was good. And she knew she needed, like, she always wanted like learned opinion, you know, she wanted to have that like, just to know she was solidly grounded in the church, you know, and in the faith. I think Carmelite spirituality in a lot of ways too, it's like, it's not really like opposed to, it kind of synthesizes in a lot of ways other currents, and it helps. Yeah. You could just say like, it kind of helps like universalize in a way, a lot of different kind of spirituality maybe.
1: Yeah. How does it do that?
0: Good question. Yeah,
1: what's that?
0: No, I hope that wasn't a loaded statement.
1: No, I don't know if it was. I want to know what you mean by it.
0: Yes. Well, if you look at with Carmel, it kind of starts where like, it's not about a lot of methods, right? So you have different like methods in certain spiritual schools of like meditation and Lectio Divina or imaginative prayer. And those are all good and they kind of help you. But Carmel's kind of like whatever helps you get to this point where you're just able to be kind of simple and receptive of what God wants to pour into your life in prayer. And so all of those ways of you know, the other groups kind of helped.
1: I see.
0: To get to that, you know?
1: Yeah. It's like, so it's sort of like, you correct me if I'm wrong here, but is it sort of the idea of like, yeah, sure, that's fine. Yeah. Bring that if you need it. That's good too. Whatever. Yeah. Doesn't matter. The point is surrender to the good God. And whatever brings you to that point?
0: Exactly. Okay. Yeah. You put it much better.
1: No, I don't know. But yeah. All right. Cool. So unless I'm moving us along too quickly, who is St. John of the Cross?
0: Oh yeah. So St. John, he was just this young friar. And not to go into his whole biography, but he grew up so different from Teresa. Like Teresa was like wealthy. She was socialite, you know, all these things. He grew up super poor. His father died when he was a kid. And his father actually was like of the higher class, but he fell in love with his mom who was the lowest class. She was a servant girl at like an inn.
1: Yeah.
0: But he was so taken by her beauty, by her goodness, her holiness, that he and his relatives disowned him. So if John's father was disowned by all his parents, his uncles and stuff, because he married lower, you know, and really low. And so he lost everything. So it's kind of beautiful because it like you can see that romantic nature in John too. It's like give up everything, you know, for the love, for the beloved. Wow. And so his dad was poor. He started being a weaver like his mom, and he died, from whatever disease. And the kids had nothing, you know. And the mom was going around. They call it the hunger pilgrimage to some of the old, like his relatives, to try to see, can you help us out? But the relatives closed the door. You know, they wouldn't help because she was the lower class. And so John grew up with that kind of poverty, but because of a couple like really instrumental people who took favor on him, he was brought into a school.

0: he was educated and he was super smart. So they like, you know, kept him going and he helped out. He worked in a hospital to like make money. And it was a hospital for syphilis, you know, back then. So he was just like, he saw a lot early on, let's say, you know, and imagine 16th century hospital, what that would have looked like, you know, and all that he went through. And so he knew human fragility and he knew. Yeah. So again, it's like he was very human, I guess, like Teresa, but great poverty. But he did so well in school that they actually offered him to be the chaplain of the hospital, which was like a high position. Mm-hmm. The Jesuits wanted him to because they were new and he went to a Jesuit school. But he, for different reasons, he decided to become a Carmelite. Even though Carmelites weren't like the most splendid of the church, you know, of the orders, and they were struggling. As I said, there was this tension. There was kind of they had gone down a bit. And but he loved Our Lady, so it was Our Lady's order and that eremetical ideal. You know, he wanted that like alone with God. You know, God alone is my everything. So he wanted to join the Carmelites. But early on, he felt some dissatisfaction too, and they say he wanted to be a Carthusian. Mm-hmm. So he was planning on leaving actually to be a Carthusian. And that's right when St. Teresa met him. So he had this idea, I'm gonna go be a Carthusian so I can follow this call of God on my life. And Teresa said, don't do that. You know, stay with us. Like you can have all that you want, like within Carmel and just help with this new thing that I'm doing, that she got permission to start these convents of friars too. So he joined ranks with her and they started this common project of the reform of Carmel. And he kind of was the head of the, you know, the male part, even though it came from her still, but he was like her kind of vicar in a way of starting the male branch of the Discalced Carmelites.
1: So since the general was so pleased with Teresa, presumably John had his blessing as well?
0: Yeah, well, it's really the men. The men cause all the problems because Teresa was told you could only found two friaries, right? Because the general was afraid that like it could lead to division, the men. He wasn't afraid of the women.
1: Oh, I see. So with the hairs on the head comment had to do with convents,
0: yep.
1: But only two friaries that can follow a strict rule for the men.
0: Exactly. Okay. Exactly. And so John was totally innocent in this. Like he started, you know, he started Holy Mother's Project. He, you know, he was in, they started this first little convent called Durello, or monastery. But early on too, it started growing a lot. And so more people wanted to join. And because of the intervention of very powerful people, even like the king, the general allowed a couple more foundations. But then all this political stuff happened, questions about jurisdiction. This cardinal gave power to a friar to like found as many convents as he wanted, basically. Mm-hmm. Even though, so this cardinal had power from the Pope, but the general didn't believe that and didn't agree with that. So it was this like crazy combination of like discord and not knowing where jurisdiction was.
1: Wow.
0: So they ended up founding all these new convents against the general's wishes because they thought they could, basically. They thought they could, and they really could. But it didn't go well. And that's where like all the fights started, you know, and poor John was in the middle of this, you know, he was just a holy man. He was like the novice master, the formator. But he was eventually arrested, you know, for being disobedient.
1: By his order.
0: By his order.
1: I don't even know what that means, right? Today, it doesn't make sense to me.
0: It's so different, you know, with separation of church and state and everything different.
1: Right.
0: It's like, but back then it was like, yeah, if you were a friar, let's say, and you ran away from the convent, like the civil authorities would like bring you back.
1: That's kind of cool.
0: You know?
1: All right. Yeah. So then he was imprisoned
0: in
1: basically the size of a cupboard?
0: Yes. Yeah.
1: Is that right?
0: They took him to Toledo, and he was in their monastery, big Carmelite monastery there. And they put him in, it was basically like superiors or other, like let's say a bishop visited, they would have like a guest suite. And one of the rooms was kind of like a bathroom, you know, whatever bathrooms looked like back then. And he was put in that.
1: Okay.
0: So this like little cell that was meant really just to be a bathroom.
1: Okay.
0: And he was there for 9 months because he wouldn't give in.
1: What?
0: Yeah.
1: 9 months in a bathroom. So... you know, there was a actual toilet in this bathroom so he could live there and they would give him his food. Is that how
0: worked? Yeah. With the toilet thing, they must have had just like a bucket or something, but they didn't let him change his habit one time or clothes. He didn't get washed one time.
1: What?
0: They would give him some bread, you know, and some sardines maybe, but like, you know, it was terrible conditions, terrible. And like, they wanted him to give in. All they wanted him to do was say like, okay, I'll go back to the, because they saw that, they thought he was being disobedient.
1: To the general.
0: To the general. And he was saying, no, like, we have permission to do this, and I'm not going to go against St. Teresa, you know?
1: So, 9 months is a lot of time. Did someone not try to get the general and the Pope in a room or on a text thread or something?
0: That's right. Well, it's funny you say that, because St. Teresa, she went out of her way. She wrote the king. She wrote so many letters. Like, no one cares about John.

0: once.
1: It really makes Thomas's house arrest in a castle look pretty easy, cushy, doesn't it? You know, like that's unreal. Yeah. And did he have any writing instruments, or did he, because I know he wrote some of his poetry during that time. Maybe
0: yeah.
1: he just memorized it or?
0: Exactly. He memorized it. So, well, towards the end, there was a more sympathetic guard and he gave him some like pen and paper. And so he would write stuff down. But it's really neat because everyone thinks like, well, The Dark Knight, that poem would have been written in the prison. But he didn't write that in the prison. He wrote that after. What he wrote in the prison was, there was a couple of them, but one of the main ones was the Spiritual Canticle.
1: Okay.
0: Which, if you ever read it, it's like the most beautiful like love poem. And it's basically the Song of Songs in
1: it's
0: a way.
1: Great. I love it.
0: Right?
1: Yeah.
0: And all these images too of like open fields, water, like animals, like young love and all these things. And so he's writing that in this like nasty little bathroom where he's sick and stinky and just struggling, you know, but that's how God was working in him. He was able to like just go to the beauty of God, you know, regardless. And so that poem I think carries even more weight in a sense because it came through just like abject suffering.
1: Wow. So I mean, how would you, because it is kind of sometimes confusing for people why the church does have all these different orders. And in one sense, they all seem very similar, but obviously there's distinctions that are distinct enough to necessitate that they remain divided. So, you know, like when I think of the Dominicans, I would think, you know, of the intellect, I guess, you know. When I think of the Franciscans, I think of the poverty. When I think of Carmelites, I think of union with God. Now, okay, so, but what's tough, maybe it's just the emphasis, because it's not like the Dominicans aren't down with union with God, and it's not that the Carmelites aren't down with the intellect or poverty. How would you talk about these distinctions?
0: Yeah, you said it so well, actually, because it's like emphasis, and it's putting, we could say like the charism, you know, we have, like every order kind of has a specific charism from their founder that helps them live the gospel in a unique way. And representing the life of Christ in a unique way. And so I think union of God would be that focus, you know, intimacy, union, the experience of God. Like we all, like everyone wants that, but like we kind of put all of our bread and butter on that. Like that's, and we could say there's an immediacy to it too. Like where people say, yeah, I want to be united with God and hopefully in heaven. It's like, I think the Carmelite sort of instinct is to say like right now, like, like, I don't want to waste any time. I don't want to, like, and John is like, go up the mountain. Like, don't, there's all these other ways you can get up there, like wandering and what.
1: Nada.
0: Yep.
1: Wow.
0: just go right for it right now. Like, don't, why wait? You know? And I think that's part of the Carmelite. Like, there's almost an impatience for union. I think.
1: That's beautiful. Yeah. So then did the convents, so once John is, how did John get let out?
0: Yeah. It's funny because he eventually escaped, you know, he realized he'd gotten dysentery and, you know, imagine how bad that is. Like, and he knew he was going to die. He knew he was so skinny. He was small. He was a small guy too. He was like, I think he was like 5'2" or 5'1" or something. So he was a little guy, you know, and, you know, not eating much with dysentery. He was like, I'm going to die. And he actually had asked the prior if he could say mass for the Assumption, because he wasn't allowed to say mass either or read anything. All he had was a little breviary. And the prior said, yeah, when you finally stop being disobedient, we'll let you say mass. And John is like, all right, I'm going to die. and part of the tradition is that Our Lady appeared to him and like showed him how to get out of the jail. You know, now some witnesses say that, you know,
1: so, no, I'm all about it. Let's go with that interpretation. I like that more.
0: it makes it easy to wait to be like, that's great, man. But either way, he like figured out how to, and I think of like Shawshank Redemption. He like waited till the guard was asleep. And I think there was like a storm going out. So maybe I'm just getting the movie confused, but he like, he like banged the door, you know, in the moment. So he was able to bang open the door without waking the guard. And then there's this whole thing. He was like, took sheets, you know, and was able to get down this window, but he didn't calculate it right. So he is hanging out the window. And he was really like 20 feet from the ground still. And he's this little guy, you know, dysentery, he's about to die, you know, and he's like, shoot. And then he just lands. It just like, I don't even know if he lets go, but all of a sudden he says he just found himself on the ground. He was fine. But then he realized, and this is part of the Carmelite too, we can be kind of spacey, and maybe, you know, this comes somewhat from St. John of the Cross in the sense that he didn't realize either that where he was going into was actually a convent next door of nuns, Conceptionist nuns. So he landed right in their courtyard in the middle of the night. So it's like a cloister, you know, he just went to another cloister. And so if any nun sees this, they're going to scream, you know,

0: And so what happens? He sees that this little dog that is like, or like, yeah, little stray dog runs up to a point in the gate. And so he goes up to that point and he sees there's a way out. So he like climbs up and so it's just providence, you know, that like, cause he was actually about ready to scream himself. Cause he's like, there's nothing else I can do. So I have to just like go back to jail. But he sees his little dog. He gets out of the convent. He's on the street. And then he makes his way to, there's a Discalced Carmelite nuns in Toledo that had recently been founded. So he stops by there and they don't believe him, you know? So he knocks on the door and
1: he must look like death.
0: Exactly. You know, with his nasty like habit. Yeah. And so sick. And the sister's like, what is going on? And he's like, listen, I'm Fray John of the Cross. You know, I'm friends with Saint Mother Teresa. and please, can I stay with you? And they let him in, you know, And not long after that, they realized in the Oak Arm convent that he had escaped. And so they went immediately to the nuns. And the story is the sister at the turn, they were like, is there a friar? Is John of the Cross in there? And the sister's behind, there's like a turn, you know, so they can't see the sister. You just hear her. And apparently to avoid lying, she looked into her sleeve and she was like, there's no friar in here. and then they were like, okay. So then they left. So that's the tradition. I don't know how rooted that is in history, but that's what I've heard in Spain. That's how she avoided it. So then John was escaped. He was in that convent. They didn't know where he was. He was kind of nursed back to health. And then he made it back to Castile, to Avila. And by that point, things had calmed down anyways. And so he was all right. So
1: wow. It'd be pretty brutal, hey? Imagine if your brothers did that to you.
0: I know.
1: It'd be hard to forgive them.
0: I know.
1: So at this point, are they called the Discalced Carmelites?
0: Mm.
1: Yeah.
0: Yes. They were, St. Teresa called them Discalced Carmelites, but the general actually wanted the friars to be called Contemplative Carmelites. He was afraid the Discalced thing again might like cause this sort of division. And so, but more or less they were called the Discalced Carmelites. And even the friars eventually were just called Discalced Carmelites, like pretty shortly after. So yeah, they were sort of firm in their identity.
1: So they kind of thought of as like the SEALs to the regular Navy, or what was, did people look at them as the hardcore Carmelites?
0: I think so. I mean, I think that's sort of what it was. Like people were really attracted to them, you know, like.
1: Gee, you know, what a way to then look over the fence at the Carmelites you've broken away from, as in a way, and to realize that you're slowly, either they're becoming hardcore or you're becoming lax.
0: Yeah.
1: But then to look at them and go, we're not much different. Like that must be in a way, not to speak poorly of our beautiful other Carmelites who we love and who are faithful and good and all that, but right. I imagine like looking at them and going, how are we different? Yeah. And if we're not, like what did Teresa do this for?
0: Yes, yes.
1: Does that
0: right.
1: make sense?
0: Definitely, definitely. And I think that's part of like, even for her, like she never saw herself as like trying to just like go against anything, you know, or like saying that they're bad. Cause she would even say like, there's 40 nuns in the incarnation that I could use to, you know, to start new foundations. And she did, like all these nuns from there would help, you know, start new foundations. So there was a sense like, no, there was always some, this fervor there. And it didn't have to be so divided, you know, but it just kind of became that way. It did, like, because, and like you said, it's just, there's a sense of like an inferiority complex perhaps too. It's like, well, if we're not the hardcore ones, then who are we, you know?
1: Yeah.
0: If these guys are really living it, then like, what are we doing?
1: Mm.
0: And it didn't mean to be that way, but I think it did kind of happen, you know? But suffice to say, like, it's interesting. The Oak Arms have always kind of kept going, even in Spain, even though like the Discalced like took over in so many ways.
1: Yeah.
0: But the original Carmelites still, you know, and we're very close, you know, we share the same family, same spirituality, but of course there's those little.
1: But we hate them. is that habit different?
0: It is a little different. Yeah? It is a little different.
1: How so?
0: This one, so.
1: I noticed you're wearing shoes, which upset me.
0: No, I got sandals.
1: Oh, is that what that means? Doesn't Discalced mean without shoes?
0: Oh, I see. Yes, you're right. No, you did your homework. I'm glad you said. No one knows what Discalced means, but yeah, it means shoeless. And actually, it's funny. John originally didn't have shoes when he started, and Teresa made him wear shoes.
1: Oh, really?
0: Made him wear sandals. Yeah. At least.
1: So we want to be faithful to Teresa. Yeah. Put on the shoes. So then, do y'all try to you wear sandals? Is that the thing?
0: Yeah. I mean, that's part of it. I think. Again, kind of like the emphasis on like union with God, like some of those, even those secondary things, like we don't always, like you'll see friars who wear shoes, you know, but
1: they
0: it's like.
1: They can become distractions.
0: Yeah, it can be. Again, but it's still, there's something important. There's a symbolism there.
1: Yeah.
0: You know? And it's just easier too in a lot of ways. But then the habit, like, so Teresa cut this. So the original one's kind of like the Dominican.

0: chickens.
1: Right.
0: It's real long, you know?
1: Yes.
0: And Teresa, so this is kind of a relic of Teresa in a way. She just like cut it, you know, just there'd be less material, made the scapula shorter and just gave it to John.
1: Your scapula is shorter than the oak arms?
0: Yes. It's a little shorter. It's supposed to be.
1: First of all, can we just pause and just reflect upon the fact that there is enough of a weird contingent of human beings that will actually be interested in this conversation? Isn't that wild? Well, like, there's going to be thousands of people who watch this who are interested. How weird are we all? I'm fascinated by this. So how long is your scapula compared to the oak arms?
0: Our scapula is, it's supposed to be three fingers. This really gets into the nitty gritty, man. It's supposed to be three fingers different. So like that, like, so that's in the original constitution. So it's,
1: really?
0: It's like three fingers above the ground. Whereas the scapula of the oak arms just goes like straight down to the edge of the.
1: Interesting.
0: But just say, that says a lot about you, that you would bring this on and you know, open this up to all the people who know and love you.
1: I'm fascinated by it.
0: This is awesome.
1: It's neat. Oh, I see. Well, that makes sense, because I do think I've seen Carmelites and they have the much longer capuche or whatever that is called.
0: Capuche. Cowl.
1: Cowl, you're right.
0: But
1: that's neat. Yeah. And then it's interesting, like, I don't know, I guess I haven't really thought about this, but I can't think of another religious order that has been made famous by three women.
0: Yes.
1: You know, the Blessed Virgin. Well, St. Teresa Benedicta of the Cross. Is that her name? Is that how you say it?
0: Yeah, definitely.
1: But of course, Therese and Teresa. Mm-hmm. That's kind of wild, hey? Like, is there another, like the Dominicans, you got Thomas, Franciscans, you got Bonaventure and Francis and others.
0: Yep.
1: Who are escaping my mind, but
0: yeah, totally.
1: Maybe Carmelites, it's like the women.
0: Mm-hmm.
1: Yeah.
0: We really are. Like, I mean, we've, again, it's like that prior general who thought like to start the women's order, that's like saved us. I mean, that's brought such, you know, tremendous, you know, spiritual doctrine to the church, right? I mean, of these mystics that we've had, and the women kind of do in a way, like they carry it, you know, it's amazing. You think even our publisher, ICS Publications, we print the Story of a Soul, and we had the original rights to like the whole manuscript, right? So that's kind of what makes us unique in the version that we give of Story of a Soul. And it finances like all of the other books that we publish.
1: Really?
0: You know, Therese carries like our whole publication.
1: So you have the right to it in English?
0: Yes.
1: Or multiple languages?
0: We have the right to it in English. And I wonder, I'd be curious if we could do it in another language, like Spanish perhaps.
1: Do you want to just pull on that forward just a little bit?
0: Sure, I'm sorry.
1: Yeah, no, you're fine.
0: And I can...
1: Yeah, wow.
0: And not to say like Ascension uses our version now. They just came out with one. Word on Fire also uses our version now too. So it's kind of neat. Like other publishers are using, but it's the only like of the like three authentic manuscripts of Therese that are unedited and just like put out there, you know, in English. Wow. But it's showing how like the women kind of carry it, you know, Therese carry. I mean, all the vocations too, like so many people that come to Carmel, St. Therese, St. Teresa, you know,
1: 100%.
0: St. Elizabeth of the Trinity, you know, of course, St. John of the Cross too, but he's kind of like our one main kind of male saint, you know, but the women have done tremendous, like in terms of bringing like the riches of Carmel into the church, you know, and becoming doctors of the church even.
1: I did an 8-day silent retreat a couple of years back and I read Interior Castle.
0: Mm.
1: Here's what I got from it. And you know the book way better than me, obviously. So what I got from it is... Be humble, go to heaven, don't go to hell.
0: Mm.
1: Did you get that? It's the emphasis on humility is everything in that book.
0: Yeah, that's awesome, actually. You know, because we need those little like syntheses. And with Teresa, she can get so bogged down. Like people get so caught up in like, yeah, like all the different stages and like, where am I at?
1: Oh,
0: like,
1: yeah.
0: You know?
1: Oh, yeah. No, I didn't even bother to ask that question. It was too depressing. Yeah. Yeah.
0: That's the Carmelite way, though. Honestly.
1: I'm in the foyer with snakes coming out of my pant leg. Yeah,
0: I think that's the more Carmelite approach, though. Is like it's not about where you're at. It's not about like trying to figure it out. It's like just trying to see that core message, you know. And humility for her is the foundation of everything.
1: Okay.
0: You know, it's just like knowing who you are for in God, and that we're not hollow inside, right? That's how she starts. It's like we have this incredible gift. We have this incredible dignity because of that too. You know, because we're not alone. We're not hollow. Like God himself dwells in us. And the whole kind of like, the way to go to the seventh mansion, it's not like you're going higher, higher, higher. It's more like you're just going deeper into what you already have and just like letting all those things fall away that just kind of keep you on the surface, like pride, vanity, you know, all the different seven deadly sins, whatever, that just kind of like keep this treasure hidden that you already have, that you can always be with. And you can find like all your happiness all the time there. And so, yeah, so that's the path, like humility. And then you won't have to ever worry about hell if you have that. It's like,
1: and it's such a weird, it's such a difficult virtue to cultivate, in that it's, as soon as you notice you're cultivating it, you've stopped, that kind of thing.
0: Yep.
1: That's, I there's been times like I'll go to confession and I'll be pleased that I don't have to confess this one sin, you know? So I'll take pride in saying it's been 5 weeks since my last confession, you know? And then I get out of confession, I'm like, oh my gosh, I said that so I would look good. What the hell is wrong with me? And then I'll share that story publicly and maybe that's supposed to make me look humble. Right. Like, it's like an onion. I can't get away. And the times I think I've done something that, yeah, it's wild, isn't it?
0: Yeah. Well, I think the beauty of humility too, the one person who said, you know, it's interesting, St. Therese, at the end of her life, in the last conversation, she's like, yes, I think I am humble. I've learned humility of heart.
1: Wow.
0: You know, so someone can say that, and really it's true. You know, yeah. She wasn't saying it in a prideful way, but it's just the truth. That's St. Teresa. It's very helpful the way she describes humility, because she says it's walking in the truth. So it's not like thinking bad about yourself or like, mm-hmm. or like even having to say like, I don't want someone to know this about me or this and that. Like, it's just walking the truth of who you are. So it's like, I'm so poor in front of God. And like, and even if I do try to avoid saying certain things because I don't want me to look bad, like I can just accept that. You know what I mean? Yeah. It's like the onion can be reversed in a way, because it's like, all right, well, I can just accept that as my poverty. And I can just, and even if I want to like show I'm poor so I can look good, I can even accept that, you know?
1: It's like, yeah.
0: So you can keep going deeper in a way, because it's like, it's just knowing who you are. It's just like, I'm just like totally nothing without God. And I'm just like, you know, empty hands.
1: You know, I think Francis de Sales said it well. He talked about how it's a sign of pride to become shocked at falling so low.
0: Mm.
1: Like, I think that's a good way to do it. You know, like when you fall into serious sin, are you devastated? Or you're like, yeah, well, that sounds like me.
0: Yeah, exactly. Yeah.
1: God have mercy on me, a sinner.
0: Right.
1: Yeah, yeah.
0: Right. And that's such a more healthy way too. Like, just even with your own peace and your own ability to get back up, you know, how many times, like, if we're so shocked at ourselves and so devastated, then it's like, it's so much easier to like just stay down.
1: Yeah.
0: Be like, well, I might as well just like keep doing this or not worrying about it. And cause you're just like destroyed. But if you can just take it in peace like that, then you can move forward.
1: Men, do you feel stuck in old idols or burdened by the pharaohs of our time? Do you know that you're capable of so much more than you're giving today? Exodus 90 is the number one freedom app to help you become the man you were created to be. 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We all have pharaohs and idols in our lives, things that hold us back from being who we were created to be, things that keep us from love. 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I guess, Teresa, we were talking about this before the show. I love Therese. It took me a while to appreciate her, like it does many men, I think. I think it was Patrick Coffin who once said she shouldn't be called the Little Rose, but the Iron Will. It's quite deceptive. You know, she's a hero. I remember reading Story of a Soul and just being like, like French girl who likes bonbons. I can't do this, you know? But then I found other avenues into her and I'm like, wow, this woman's incredible. Mm-hmm. So I want to get to Therese, but I want to maybe begin with Teresa and John, because I think there are a lot of Catholics who begin to take their prayer life seriously and they want to be into Teresa and John, mm-hmm. but find it difficult either because John seems too complicated or I can tell he's trying to be inspirational maybe, or is that what I'm supposed to be finding in him? Mm. I don't enjoy him. And then Teresa seems stern sometimes.
0: Mm. Yeah.
1: And I'd rather just go hang out with Therese. She seems like she gets me more. So how is maybe you as a friar, how have you gotten to know these different saints and appreciated them for different reasons?
0: Yeah, well, I think I came pretty similar to you. Like I first started with Therese and someone gave it to me on my birthday when early on, I was just turning 20. I just had my conversion and I was like, what is this? You know, it just didn't seem, there was nothing appealing. I was like reading the Desert Fathers at that time and these guys are hardcore. Like, what is this? But then reading her, I just like connected with her. I just thought like, no, her experience is so real. And like what she talks about her relationship with God, I want that. I want that, you know, and she makes it seem very doable too. Like it's possible. You just have to believe, trust, you know, you can have it. You can have it. And so I was really reading her that like, yeah, it helped me kind of in so many ways overcome stuff. The confidence to even say like, maybe I could be a priest, you know, maybe God's actually calling me to be a priest. And if I can have that spirit, maybe I could do it. So she was the avenue for me too. Like, it opened up so many doors to read Therese. But same thing, like I first read Teresa and I just didn't identify her with that much, you know, like The Way of Perfection I read. Although for me, it's always reading about them first, like their biography, you know, when you get to know them. And like, even the stuff we're talking about with like John, like knowing that about his background and like how compassionate he was on the sick and like how he's not just like this rigorous guy that's like, you know, you have to like just give up everything and like never enjoy life at all. And that's the only way or something like that.
1: Yeah.
0: It's so not him, but you can get that impression sometimes if you go right to his writings, you know, or what people say about him. But when you get to know him as a person, it's like, oh man. So that opened up a lot. And like Teresa too, like reading her autobiography, I think is a good place to start because she talks about like her own struggles, you know.
1: Of Avila?
0: Mm-hmm.
1: What's her autobiography called again?
0: It's just called The Life of St. Teresa.
1: Okay.
0: So it's a volume one in the collected works, you know.
1: Okay.
0: And it's, yeah, just the life. And it's like autobiographical, but also a lot of it's just like her graces and like way of praying. So she always uses it kind of to talk about prayer and stuff. But it's a little more like what she went through and the difficulties she had. And like how she herself, she just knew that she was totally, all she was the mercy of God. Like. I only can live this way because of God's mercy. And that helps too, because like we can all get there, I feel like, you know, we can all get to that sense of like, I just need the mercy of God. And yeah, so I think coming to know them and their struggles opens it up a bit to say like, okay, then I can read their writings and have a different lens maybe.
1: That makes sense.
0: You know?
1: Would you recommend a particular book to get to know either Teresa or John or both? If people want to get their feet wet?
0: Yeah, for sure. I think... it's great. We're actually translating right now this one called The Life and Times of St. Teresa, and that'll be out. It'll be a while probably before that's out, but it's amazing because it goes into that. It gives the context for her life. It's so helpful, but it's not out yet. So I'm trying to think of one that's really good.
1: I'm thinking of Fire Within. I think that was the first introduction to the two.
0: Mm-hmm. That's a great one. That really
1: Thomas
0: is great.
1: Thomas
0: Dubé.
1: Jesuit, yep. I think.
0: He was a Marianist or Society of Mary, I think.
1: Oh, okay.
0: SM, whatever SM stands for.
1: Okay.
0: But he's awesome. And I think that book has really brought people to know like Carmelite spirituality and to know our saints. So that's a great one to start with.
1: You know what y'all need to do? I'm going to tell you what you need to do. You ready? Because you're a publisher. You're one of the main publishers.
0: Mm-hmm.
1: You need to make beautiful books.
0: Mm.
1: And maybe you have done that and I don't know of it. So you can slap me in a second. But like I'm looking at like these fellas, Emmaus Road, right?
0: Yeah.
1: You know Emmaus Road and St. Paul's Center? They've got these ginormous volumes like this. But no one but a nerd is going to read this.
0: Yes.
1: So what they've done is they've taken Thomas's commentary on Romans, say, they've left out the Latin. So it's just like this, okay, I can do this. Mm. But I think what happens is when you go, I want to read about Teresa, you're like volume one, and it's kind of an ugly book and you're like, I'm not going to.
0: Yes.
1: So I would like you guys to start creating beautiful books. Ribbon, I'd be okay with a ribbon. You know,
0: no, I appreciate you saying that.
1: Maybe smaller volumes too. Like here, you know.
0: Yes, because if you just have, the collected works of John the Cross, it's huge, you know, and it's kind of intimidating. But if you had like the Ascent of Mount Carmel, the Dark Knight, and like separate.
1: Yeah, beautiful, you know, little books that seem like even someone as wretched as I am could get through this, you know?
0: Well, this is good for Father Pier Giorgio, who's our managing
1: editor.
0: I
1: hope you're
0: editor.
1: Watching, Father,
0: And actually, Father Mark Foley, too, he would be a good one to convince about that because he's the general editor. So,
1: yeah.
0: But I agree, that would be a great way to move forward. And I think we can, especially like St. Therese, like we've seen like Ascension put out this nice edition, you know?
1: Did
0: so
1: they?
0: Like, yeah, and it's, so they're out there.
1: Of what? Of
0: Story of a Soul.
1: Okay, yeah.
0: And they're out there and we can keep, yeah, we should go that route. I totally agree with that.
1: I mean, it definitely takes a lot of money, doesn't it, to make things beautiful?
0: Sure.
1: But imagine if you sold them and you sold a scapula with every one of them that you guys made.
0: That's funny you say
1: Come
0: that.
1: On.
0: That's funny you say that.
1: let's see. What is it called? Ascension Press, I guess.
0: Yeah, Ascension Press.
1: I see what they've done
0: and
1: here.
0: Catholic Classics.
1: Father Mike's beautiful face looking at me here. Story of a Soul. God bless them. They're doing some really good work over there. Oh, yeah. Yeah, that's lovely.
0: And it's got the ribbon.
1: Oh, I see. I like a bit of a ribbon. Catholic Classics. Because is that's not in the public domain. Y'all own it, yeah?
0: Yeah,
1: own the rights?
0: We do. We own the rights to that translation. So.
1: Oh, there you are. There's a video of you talking about it.
0: Oh, no. Don't need to see that.
1: She is so beautiful, Thérèse of Lisieux. Mm. Oh, that photo of her dressed as Joan of Arc. What a beautiful woman.
0: Yeah, I know, right? It's somewhat unique, too, that we have all those pictures of her, you know? So
1: yes.
0: You can see that. It's like...
1: Well, this is something I always say that I wonder as we, like, it's easy to look like a saint when all we have from you is like one page that you wrote and a bunch of apocryphal stories.
0: Yeah. Yep.
1: I'm not saying they're necessarily false, but sometimes, you know, you look back, I think we have like one page of St. Dominic or something. But it starts to get harder when we know way more about you, much less like, imagine saints with Twitter accounts.
0: I know.
1: What's that going to be like?
0: I know. That'll be like, you know, one of the collected works volumes.
1: Oh.
0: You know, it's like all the tweets.
1: Well, either we're going to have to change our understanding slightly of what it means to be a saint, or maybe we'll have no more saints, or just a couple, you know, because the more you know about people, the more, I don't know. I mean, maybe that's a cope. Maybe that's a cope because I'm so wretched that I'd like to believe that all these saints are as wretched as I am.
0: Yeah. Yes.
1: You know, but maybe it's like, no, they're not actually. They're excellent. You're right in thinking you're different, you know?
0: Well, I heard something that gave me a great consolation the other day, that it was from one of the guys who worked for the cause of saints in Rome. Mm-hmm. And he said that really they only look at like the last 5 years of a saint's life.
1: I might have time.
0: Exactly. Yeah. So whatever you wrote or things that came out even publicly, it's like, no, that was just...
1: Please, that was just me sowing my wild oats. Well, see, even that is probably a prideful thing, huh? Is to be interested in how others will view you when you're dead. I read something recently. It said, preach the gospel, die, and be forgotten. That gave me great,
0: right?
1: I found a great encouragement.
0: Seriously.
1: You can do that.
0: Well, there's a peacefulness there, you know?
1: Yeah.
0: Like, and I think someone like you have such a gift of like presenting and like bringing the faith to all these people. Like how, yeah, the interior martyr that must cause too, in terms of like how to, yeah, kind of stay humble and how to like stay forgotten or poor,
1: yeah,
0: you know, in the middle of all
1: that's
0: that.
1: Something
0: like,
1: I work with my spiritual father frequently because, you know, I know I'm arrogant and prideful because the critical comments still affect me.
0: Mm.
1: Do you know what I mean? Like, I'm not at the point where I can be like, praise the Lord. Praise the Lord that the Lord can use my poverty. I'm not there at all.
0: Sure.
1: Nowhere close. So.
0: But people can write so many crazy things, you know? It's like, you think of like St. Teresa, she just heard stuff of criticisms of her, but she didn't see like the trolls and like what people were, you know, it's a dark world out there.
1: Yeah. So, all right. So that's one book, Fire Within.
0: Yes. Another good one that came to mind is this one called Carmelite Spirituality in the Teresian Tradition.
1: Yeah.
0: It's a little one and it kind of gives like a intro to each of our big saints and like gives like,
1: the big three, or are there more that they introduce you to?
0: The big three, and they touch on something like, because it was written in the 50s. Mm-hmm. So like some of the stuff on like St. Louis of the Trinity, let's say, hadn't been out, or like St. Edith Stein, she had just died a few years before. So we don't have as much. But yeah, like the big three, and then some of the like the more minor ones, it kind of like touches on them. Brother Lawrence of the Resurrection.
1: Yes, Brother Lawrence. I forgot he was a Carmelite.
0: Yes. Is that amazing?
1: Yeah.
0: He was so well known outside of the church too, you know, like everyone loves Brother Lawrence. Like all these Protestants like have read Brother Lawrence. I remember we were at a Sikh conference and this guy came up so excited to see Brother Lawrence because he was like, I was a Baptist and I used to go to these Baptist summer camps and I stayed in Bro Law Cabin. You know, bro, it was all named for Brother Lawrence. And it was like, you know, so like he's so well known in a way. And like, no one knows, a lot of people didn't know he was Catholic, let alone that he was a friar and a Carmelite, you know? Yeah. So He really is, like, he's one to worth getting to know. He's like, he's done so much good.
1: He really has. I think Peter Kreeft said that was one of his favorite spiritual books.
0: Really?
1: Ah. Yeah, yeah, just the simplicity of Brother Lawrence.
0: Mm-hmm.
1: Yeah, so for those who are watching, what's it called, the book?
0: Practice of the Presence of God.
1: You can find it on YouTube, listen to it. I don't know how long it would take, but it couldn't be more than a couple of hours.
0: Yeah, it's small. It's small. And it's like, and there's so many editions of it too, right?
1: Do we know much about him?
0: That's kind of the beauty of it. We don't, you know, yeah. We really don't. We know that he was a lay brother who actually he was in the military before during the 40 Years War, one of these big wars of religion after the Reformation. So he was involved in that. And apparently, like, there's some thinking that he might have been involved in some, like, war atrocities too.
1: Oh, wow.
0: So, like, some real dark stuff he got into. And then he had this conversion one day. He was looking at a tree and he saw that it was in the wintertime. It was dead. And then he said, but it's going to come to life again in the spring. And it was just like he had this, all of a sudden, this overwhelming sense of, like, God's providence, God's power that sustains something like that in existence and makes it keep coming back to life, you know. And so that sense of, like, the presence of God that is, like, always there sustaining reality impacted him so much, and it caused this conversion to just, like, start trying to live for God alone. And he ended up joining the Carmelites as part of that. And he struggled a lot. He said that he always thought they were going to kick him out of the convent. Like, he wasn't that good at things. He didn't see himself as that smart. And they made him the cook for a while. They made him, like, a shoemaker. And yet he became, like, he just had this, like, spiritual revolution with just, like, I can always live in the presence of God. Like, I can just do it. And it's hard sometimes. And sometimes he said, even if you're a soldier, just taking a second and, like, remembering the presence of God, you know, like, it'll help get it to its habitual.
1: Yeah.
0: And then eventually God takes over. It's like, then you don't even have to remember. It's just, like, you're in it. You almost have to, like, try not to remember when you have to do things or, like, you know. And it's, so he just kind of gives us this path, like, it really is possible. And he was very busy, you know. He was always having to go on trips to, like, buy wine for the convent or all these different things. So, like, it wasn't like he was just in his cell all day.
1: Yeah.
0: You know?
1: Yeah. Yeah. Is this, so we hear about mindfulness, eh?
0: Mm.
1: Is recollection the word that the Carmelites use? And is that the same thing as practicing the presence of God? Or if not, what's the difference?
0: I think practicing the presence of God is, like, a synthesis of, like, all St. Teresa teaches in prayer.
1: And which is what?
0: Is what you said, recollection,
1: okay.
0: Which is, like, being in the presence of the beloved, you know, and being there as much as we can and staying there and letting him love us. And so it's like, it's making that so simple. And I think that, so that's maybe the distinction. It's like, when you talk about, like, mindfulness, like, being present, right? That presence is big, but with a presence, you know?
1: Yes, present with a presence. I love that.
0: You know?
1: So yeah, how do you do that?
0: Yeah, that's...
1: It's kind of like asking, how do you breathe? Like, you already know. Yeah. Just do that.
0: I mean, because we wouldn't have these writings, right? If it was just, like, so self-evident, right?
1: Yeah,
0: that we can
1: true.
0: Do that, you know? I think so much of it is conversion. So much of it is, like, coming to know that, like, you are loved and that you can totally be open, that God has a plan for you. You know, you can be totally open to what he has for you. You don't have to fear anything. Like, it's like growing more into that I can. So it's like, if I don't have anything I have to hold on to in myself or any, like, fears that I have to, like, keep me from holding back, and I can just keep letting go of those, the presence of God just starts to take over, you know? So it's really is like the conversion experience, or we call it surrender. It's like, the more we surrender, the more we're able to live that way, you know? So that's the hard thing. It's not necessarily, like, a method or, like, a mental structure, you know, that we can kind of, like, do. It's like, it's the whole process of, like, letting go of these things that I know are just, like, keeping me trapped in my ego, or that just, like, keeping me stuck, and how best I can do that. Well, then the presence of God, you know, has his way of taking us over.
1: Yeah. This is really interesting. And forgive me if you've heard me say this before, but I keep coming back to it. This, the difference between letting go and picking things up, because in a way picking things up is much easier. Letting things go is very difficult when it feels like dying.
0: Yep.
1: I've said before that if the Blessed Mother appeared to me and said, all right, Matthew, here's how you will save your soul. Bible in a year, Good? Yes, yes, Mother. For the rest of your life, every day, I want you to listen to Father Mike Schmitz. Yeah, good, got it. Holy Mass every day, that's what I need you to do. All right. Like, let's say she just layered on the things, you know? If I knew and I had a list, I could do that. Mm-hmm. I would do that.
0: Mm-hmm.
1: But if she told me, go home and do not cause any undue grief to your wife and children, I'd be like, oh, well, I can't do that. Do you know what I mean?
0: Sure.
1: Because it's like that undue grief I cause people around me is due to my own agitation and my refusal to let go and to trust that all will be well.
0: Yeah.
1: So it's, in a way, letting go sounds easier.
0: Yeah.
1: But I mean, I don't know. Ask somebody who's like, you know, let go from a giant limb on a giant tree into a trampoline or someone will catch you. That's really hard to do, actually.
0: Yes.
1: Because I'm so afraid things won't be well if I do this. This is all I've got. Mm-hmm. This branch that you're telling me to let go of, that's literally all I have.
0: Yeah.
1: Yeah.
0: And that's where it comes, like the demand, right? That interior demand. It's like, it's so much more demanding where it counts, I guess you could say, to do that, as opposed to like some practice.
1: Yeah.
0: But even that, and I think we've all experienced that, when we have been able to let go just a little bit, like there's a relief too. Like it's like, oh, okay, wow, it really is better to live this way. Like, and even though right away I pick it back up, you know, like, and I go right back for the thing, but at least I've tasted it. And I think that's big to realize, is like, you kind of have to experience the blessedness of being able to do it and then be like, all right, well, I just want to keep doing that. Even though I keep failing and I keep messing up, or I keep like bringing back the thing that I thought I let go of. It's like, no, but I can at least try to stay on this path. And as Saint Therese would say, like, even if you always seem poor and like you're humble and you always feel like I'm not doing it right, or I'm still a burden to these people in my life, or I'm still giving them a hard time, you can still trust that, like, no, like God is working through me and he will make me let go. Like he will make me do this, even if I can't do it. Right. Like, so I think that's part of it too, is it's like, we can never achieve this place of saying like, all right, I've finally done it. Like I've finally let go, or I'm finally like able just to, like, you know, not do this thing or like be a pain or whatever it is. And it's almost like being content with that too.
1: Yeah. I want to kind of bring a spotlight to what it seems like you're saying again here, because it is really interesting. Because I guess in a way, the question we're asking is like, how do I be present to the good God who's always present to me? Or how do I grow in holiness? And what you're saying is like, let go. And in a way, it doesn't make any sense, because I thought you were going to say, or we think that people will say, do these things.
0: Mm-hmm.
1: This is really interesting. Well, let go. And yet I can't let go and won't let go unless I can trust.
0: Yeah.
1: Yes. That the God, that this is a good God and he's not my enemy and he's for me. Yeah, and he desires my salvation, and he might even like me, you know.
0: Yeah.
1: And I therefore can let go of the things that I try to make life work.
0: Yep.
1: Yeah.
0: Exactly. Golly. Exactly.
1: That's scarier.
0: It is. It is. And that's, but it takes, like Saint Teresa says, like her whole definition of prayer, it's so simple. It's like spending time frequently to be alone with the one we know loves us, right? So being alone with the one we know loves us. So that's so key, is like knowing he loves us, believing that, but spending that time. And this is what trips us up also. I think we want to let go and we want to like do these things or whatever. But if we don't have the interior like habit of just like spending time with God quietly in our poverty, you know, whatever is going on in our life, just like still being there, it's hard. Yeah, I mean, it's almost impossible to really let that process happen. So I think if there's anything we can do to help us let go, it's spend time frequently with the one you know loves you, alone, you know, quiet, and let, sort of, that's our way of almost like showing our desire, showing our permission for God to help us let go of these things.
1: And then how do you do that? I imagine it's through honesty. Mm. It's through a prayer like, I thank you that you're present to me now.
0: Mm-hmm.
1: And I wish that I knew that more than I do. But I acknowledge it at least intellectually.
0: Yes.
1: And would you help me love you more? I'd like to love, like, I just, that, you know, we talk about these like cycles, things get popular, then they go underground, then they become popular again. We see this. I was thinking about this today, how diets or exercise regimens become super popular until they saturate the market.
0: Yeah.
1: And then we need something that says, you've been lied to. Actually, here's why. Yeah. What are you thinking?
0: No, I'm just, it's interesting. I've never seen
1: right?
0: it that
1: Isn't
0: way.
1: Isn't that true? Yeah. It's like right now everyone's talking about, maybe it's just in my world because my wife eats only meat, but wait till carnivore saturates the market. Mm. Then there'll be a whole new YouTube thing about why, here's what you didn't know. And then we'll have that feeling of enlightenment again, and we'll get hooked on a new way of eating and a new way of exercising. It used to be CrossFit, but here's why we were wrong. It's this thing. Ah! And we're all so confused. And that isn't to say that we can't make progress in knowledge in particular areas. I think we can and do. Clearly, it's better to eat whole foods than to eat, you know, whatever. Corn syrup, high fructose corn syrup and trans fats and things like that. But okay, so I think there's something like that that takes place in the Catholic world too, eh? So it's like you've got charismatics with their spontaneous prayer and their emotional prayer. And now it feels like we're going through a time where we look at that with great skepticism, or at least contingents within the church do. And so now we're extolling the necessity of regimented prescripted prayer that were written by saints that you can trust this and this. So it's in a way we look skeptically upon that, but I mean, we need to pray honestly. Yeah. So it's like, we shouldn't have done that complete.
0: yes, exactly. And it's hard too, because how do you avoid that? You know, it's like, because it does, there is seem something like almost like natural to that sort of rhythm, but maybe this is where contemplative spirituality can come into, because it's like it's always goes to the core, and we can always do it. Like it can take different forms, perhaps, or like other things can lead us there, you know, or different ways that we thought were really good, or like, and then maybe we like even our own experience. Like I remember when I used to pray the rosary, like I would have these like great imaginative scenes, you know, and it was awesome. I was like, man, feels like I'm really connecting with the Lord in this. And like, and then it's funny, of all things, I watched The Passion of the Christ in my first year of college seminary, and it was so beautiful. I love that movie, right? I mean, I watch it every Good Friday. I try to. But it kind of like ruined my rosary imaginations, because the images are so strong. I couldn't like think of anything else anymore. So like anytime I try to imagine, it was just like The Passion of Christ. And it helped me see like, I guess, how secondary some of that stuff is that I thought was like so important, you know, that I like put myself in the scene, like really experience it and feel these things. And then it's like, wait, but because I have stronger images, now I can't really do that anymore. And it helped me kind of let go of like, okay, well, maybe it's not all about this way of doing things, even though that's good and it helps people. But it kind of helped lead me just to like being kind of poor and just sort of being in front of the Lord and trusting in, you know, that He would give me what I need, and perhaps just like being quiet with Him and using little things to help me keep going, you know, because you can't just be like catatonic, you know. But at least just saying like, okay, it helps get me to this point where I can be simple in my prayer and just be with God and let Him love me and use whatever it kind of takes, you know, to help get me there. And whether it's one thing is real strong now, or like liturgical spirituality can help me, or whatever it is, but that those things, I guess, are just more secondary, you know, than, and we can always, but the contemplative core is always the goal, to have that union, to be in the presence. And, I don't think that'll ever get old, you know, it'll never like,
1: yeah,
0: we could never get saturated in a way with that, because it's like how we're built. Like we need that in a way.
1: Yeah. We want our real self to encounter the real God, not our false self, not the kind of Catholic we think we should be, but aren't yet, to encounter Him. Like I need Him to meet me because I'm desperate and I actually need someone to save me from this desperation.
0: Yes.
1: Yeah. So, okay. With that said, are there specific devotions that have arisen in the Carmelite tradition that try to get people to that center that may differ from other devotionals other than what we've talked about?
0: Yeah, I think, well, the rosary has always been important in the Carmelite world. And you even have like a kind of unique way of praying the rosary, 6 decades, and you can
1: do one more.
0: It's an interesting point. I think the 6th decade can be the Immaculate Conception. That's like, because we were all about the Immaculate Conception, so that was like one way to like keep us plugged into our Marian roots, you know. And eventually, actually, the mantle, when we changed it to white, it was like, well, this is now stands for the Immaculate Conception. So it became like our, you know, one of our big aspects, Marian devotions. So Marian devotion for one, I would say, like the rosary, but not necessarily, yeah, again, like not, if you don't, it's not always like necessarily thinking a lot. Like St. Teresa of Avila says, prayer is not thinking much, but it's loving much.
1: Okay.
0: You know, it's not thinking much, it's loving much. So if you can just pray the rosary, even being in the presence of Our Lady who brings us to God, you mm-hmm. don't have to like think about all the steps it takes to God or like the different things. It's just like imagining Mary with you, you know, and just as a little child, you're just holding her hand and you're just with her, you know, and so the rosary, I think, can be a help with that. Mm-hmm. It's not different. Everyone loves the rosary, of course, but it's maybe a

0: Carmelite take on it, you could say, of a devotion. And the Infant of Prague actually is a, not everyone knows that that's a Carmelite devotion.
1: Is it?
0: But it started with the friars too in Czech Republic. And it was because of this miraculous image that had gotten almost destroyed by this battle. And the friar came back and put the image up again. And the image spoke to him and said, you know, the more you honor me, the more I will bless you. And it just took off and like, Whoa. You know, came the center of all these pilgrimages. And, you know, everyone, not everyone, but a lot of people know the Infant of Prague. And, but that cool concept of like littleness, you know, it's like it teaches us something about like our poverty, our littleness, you know, the little way you could say of the child Jesus. So that's a Carmelite devotion that you can see how it like points though towards maybe a more receptive kind of contemplative type of prayer. And the brown scapular, of course, we already talked about it, you know, but one aspect of it, I think, is the silent nature of the brown scapular, you know, because actually, and this is where maybe to clear up some misconceptions, there's no prescribed prayers that necessarily go along with the brown scapular. There's what's called the Sabbatine privilege, which was like a tradition that came later about and like praying five decades of the rosary and different things to kind of like for the sake of that Sabbatine privilege. But that came later. That was not intrinsically connected to the scapular promise. The scapular promise was wear it. You know what I mean? Wear it. And it's with devotion, of course. I mean, with love for Our Lady, you know, it's not just the wearing it, but it's a silent prayer, you could say. It's like, it helps us understand Carmelite prayer because it's just present, you know, and it's something that you feel or that gets like stuck and so you remember it's there, you know, or like whatever. And it's can be a helpful reminder of just like, I'm in the presence of God. Like Mary's always with me. Like, it's not like I have to do anything to fulfill this promise. I just have to kind of like wear it as a child and just like trust that Mary's with me, you know? So that might be another Carmelite devotion that can like point to that in a sense.
1: I like that. But I know, sacrifice beads, I'm not sure if that's what they call them, that have sort of, I guess, become popular after Thérèse of Lisieux. I don't know if she used them in this way or not, but the idea is you have a thick piece of cord with beads that you can slide to one end and they'll stay up that end because of the thickness of the cord. And that throughout the day, you're just offering little sacrifices. You've heard of this?
0: Yeah, for sure. Yeah, definitely. Is it something that people do now?
1: Like, I think so. I think I've seen them for sale, you know, in little shops, which just speaks to the popularity of them.
0: Exactly.
1: Or capitalism. I don't know. but yeah, I think that's a really beautiful thing to just quietly offer little sacrifices throughout the day.
0: Yep. Hidden, you know, it's nothing that, you know.
1: Yeah.
0: But it helps you kind of stay aware that like.
1: Yeah.
0: It's a way to keep in communion with God too, in a sense, like
1: that's right.
0: Yeah, renouncing certain things. But it's funny, Thérèse, when she did it as a girl, the neighbors would overhear her like talking about all these sacrifices. She was like five, you know, like what is wrong with this girl? Like,
1: tell me about that. I don't know.
0: Well, it was part of her first communion preparation, but even before that, like her sisters taught her to like just offer little things up, you know, and she just took to it as a little girl. Like you'd think, like in her own mind, like how that worked, but. She would offer little sacrifices and would get excited about it, you know, and her sister would like, you know, kind of boast about who did what and everything. And so it became a helpful way just to like the demand of the spiritual life, even for like a little kid, you know. Now, the hard thing with Thérèse is that she had that tendency towards scrupulosity, you know. And so eventually I think she let go of the counting, you know, because to avoid, you know, that sense of like transactional kind of faith of like, oh, if I do this, then God will do this for me. And she had to like just surrender to mercy, you know, and with empty hands. But it was a help for her on the way to like get there, you know, it was just like, but not to even get too caught up in like what I do per se.
1: Yeah. I think one of my favorite incidents from the life of Thérèse is because it's so human and so mundane. Praying in the chapel and the old lady, either her dentures, she can hear them, or was it the rosary clicking? I forget.
0: All right, this is a great opportunity to say the difference between the two editions of Story of a Soul.
1: Okay,
0: so the first edition that was edited by her sister, and it was very necessary to edit it, you know, because Thérèse had just died and like, the world didn't need everything yet, let's say.
1: And so, like, they weren't ready.
0: They weren't ready. So in that story, she talks about this sister that was like clinking her rosary beads behind her and how it like just drove her crazy in prayer, you know, cause she was so sensitive and her hearing was so good. And she says she was like sweating, you know, and all it would have taken was just like one little look, like, can you please, you know,
1: do your mind.

0: But she said, no, I'm not going to do that. You know, I'm just going to deal with this and make it into my prayer. And so it's, you know, it's a beautiful example, right? But in reality, in the unedited, you know, the uncut version of Story of a Soul, it's this sister was like clicking on her teeth. She's like scraping in like our dentures and just like making this annoying sound.
1: So that's the same story. That's hilarious that I said it was either this or that. So it's definitely that, hey?
0: Yep.
1: So then how do you have the unedited version and the edited version?
0: Well, the edited version started in, you know, right after Trez died, so 1898. And again, it did so much good. And the sisters needed to, they didn't feel the need, some of these like childhood things about like their family and stuff too. And people were still alive that she talked about, you know? Yeah. So, and even like the sister in the convent that really annoyed her, you know, like, actually just a quick funny story about that. So part of that was in the edited version about like a sister that she struggled with, but they edited enough that like, you could never know who it was. And that sister that really annoyed Therese, like, she thought she was her best friend, you know, and she even wrote a little book like after called Story of a Friendship about her and Therese, you know.
1: And was, that was the one that Therese couldn't
0: one.
1: Stand?
0: That was one Therese couldn't stand. And so like...
1: Did she ever learn?
0: Also, like, I think it was 30 years later, she's like this old nun now. And this priest confessed, because this sister didn't only annoy Therese, right? And this priest confessor came in, or the chaplain, and he had some encounter with her that where she frustrated him, and he lost it. And he said, "You were the one. You were the one."
1: Wow.
0: So I was like, so she did learn eventually. Maybe at that point though, she was so, you know, humble and just able to take it, you know. But she did learn eventually that she was the one.
1: Wow.
0: Sometimes
1: my wife flosses her teeth in bed, and I hate it so much. I would never say that publicly because, you know, I would lose all credit for that. I would shame her in the process. I would never do a thing like that. But I guess I could try to offer that up.
0: You know, actually, I could say a similar one at brothers in the monastery sometimes. Like if it's, or this happened in seminary a lot. If you're like brushing your teeth in the morning and they want to say something to you and they're like, while they're brushing their teeth, you know what I mean? And they're like bits fit out. You know what I mean? It's just like, come on, man. Like, why would you think?
1: You know, I think I was reading this in Imitation of Christ the other day. We always can give a list as long as our arm about the things other people do that annoy us. Mm. But it rarely occurs to us that we do anything that annoys anybody else. Like, we are Jim and Pam in the office, like in our own life. Like, we are the normal ones surrounded by crazy people.
0: Yes.
1: But it's like, Lord, help me to see that people have to put up with me. Right. I'm so sorry.
0: Right. That's a good point. I learned that in the novitiate, actually. Yeah. I never saw that as so clear as the novitiate. And that's more crucifying. I'd take 1,000 people's annoyances any day over like thinking that I'm
1: the one causing it. Yeah. You know?
0: But
1: yeah. What was it about the novitiate that you saw that?
0: I think, you know, it was just the intensity of it. Cause like all of a sudden, like, and I was an active priest before and like, you know, real busy with the ministry and different things. And I prayed a lot, but it was like, you know, you're just so much going on. Novitiate, all of a sudden it's like you're on your own a lot. You're with others, like with one or two others who are your classmates a lot. Mm-hmm. And the intensity of the life, like, just breeds like a kind of self-knowledge. Breeds, maybe it sounds bad, but it, like, self-knowledge is a good thing, but like it can be oppressive at times because you just see yourself in a new light. And like you see other people's reactions to you too that you never like noticed before. Or like sometimes every once in a while too, like your novice master, he would correct you, you know, but like, and you're like, whoa, I never knew that, you know? Cause like no one corrects you when you're a diocesan priest, really. Like no one's really, every once in a while, someone write like an anonymous letter or something. Yeah. Like you kind of just like, whatever.
1: You can anonymously throw it away. Yeah,
0: exactly. but when it's your novice master saying like, look, I see you do this. And like, this, you know, it'd be better if you didn't do that or something. Mm. It's like, whoa, shoot. Like I never knew that. And then it's like, well, what other things, you know? And
1: yeah.
0: So yeah, just the intensity of it, but it's good. I mean, it's good.
1: Was it hard for you being a priest with a bunch of newbies through the novitiate?
0: It was. At first, I'd say I got used to it eventually because like, the guy I was with, he was a great guy, but he could have been one of in my youth group when I was newly ordained, you know? So it was like, so it was just a different dynamic, you know? And we had very different experiences, you know? But it was one of those graces too of like, going back to St. Therese, where she was just like, or even Teresa, I just learned to love everything about the life in a way, even like the little things like that. So

0: like if I, yeah, like having my brother tell me that I didn't do the dishes or something, mm-hmm. or like I didn't do it right. It was like, wow, here's such a chance to just like rejoice in this for a moment, you know? And like, wow, here I am in this life that I can like.
1: And he's like, no, stop rejoicing. I need you to do the dishes. Let me just take that one as well. It's very annoying.
0: That's
1: interesting because I do wonder, you know, that is a real gift that we can see how we hurt each other, you know, because, you know, like as a father who gets irritated maybe with my kids and I show that sometimes and I, harp on the kids or I'm like impatient with my wife or I speak sternly to her or I do all sorts of things. It's like, I'm surrounded by people who see me failing, which is really hard, especially when you yell at them during the rosary. That's fun. but to be able to somehow like accept that, you know, as opposed to like, I don't know. Yeah. Because what's the alternative? I either accept it and praise God for it and apologize.
0: Yeah.
1: Or I pretend I'm right and they're the ones who needed to be yelled at or something, which could be true in certain circumstances. Or what? Or I stop praying altogether because I feel like such a phony.
0: Yes.
1: You know? But so like, I guess I've always wondered because you look holy, right? Because you're wearing that thing.
0: Mm.
1: Like, so is that sometimes a way to hide from the now? Because I don't know how intense your brotherhood life is. If it's intense, then yeah, you can't hide.
0: Yeah.
1: But I guess I could see it being a way, just like married life could be a way to hide from other things. I'm sure religious life can be a way to hide from the condemning eyes or the realization that you're not who you should be.
0: Yes.
1: Anything like that true? Or?
0: Yeah. No. I really connect the way you're saying it. It makes me wonder, like, yeah, just your experience. I think probably we have very similar experiences in certain ways. And I wonder if like Carmel maybe answers some of this is like where that sense of like everyone can see my weakness, that helps me know me myself so much better than if everyone praised me. Mm. And it's like, so you can have all the success in the world, but like knowing that you are frustrating or you didn't do your thing right or you let out a little anger, you know, it keeps me so grounded. And it's funny after, because it wasn't like I had some great success as a Diocesan priest, let's say. I mean, I did retreats and I had different things, but it wasn't like I was relatively popular and people, you know, tend to like me or say, oh yeah, you're real good with youth. And, you know, so you get a lot of affirmation and stuff and you think, you know, you don't try to take pride in it, but it's just natural. It's like, but going into the convent and like having that kind of, like you mentioned with your family, like having people see that, seeing their reaction, seeing my reactions, knowing that I'm kind of like a mess. I found that I was like so much more compassionate in confession, for instance. Like, it's just funny. It's one of those things that I just noticed, like, wow, I feel more patient in confessions because of this experience of being in community, you know? And it keeps me so grounded. So like, even if I do have a success, it like, the vanity or whatever, that joy, you know, that you get when like something goes really well, it doesn't last all that long. The vain joy, you know, I don't want to get out of, like, there's good joy, of course, healthy joy, but like the vain kind of complacency maybe in a success or something, like it doesn't hold up when you're just with the people that see you every day and know you and know your weaknesses. And I wonder in the family if it's similar, like you have such a gift and like you're doing such tremendous things for the church and have done, helped so many people. And like knowing that you can still be, you know, with a family or something, like, does that, wouldn't that keep you so much more ground than if you're just on your own, just kind of.
1: I think that's right. And I'm sure the Lord uses whatever he has to use in whatever state of life you're in. I'm not making the claim, nor are you, that one has to be in a close relationship with others in order for the Lord to work. I know there are people who are single, even though they'd rather not be. And, you know, the Lord will bring your imperfections to the surface like oil on water.
0: Yes.
1: If we let him. But yeah, no, it's embarrassing. It's embarrassing to be an idiot. It turns out, like, it's embarrassing to like lose it and then go, I'm really sorry that I did that.
0: Mm-hmm.
1: But what a beautiful opportunity to do that. I think that's the thing that's so scary. What's so scary is that you may one day get tired of apologizing and you just start making it everybody else's fault.
0: Yes.
1: Golly.
0: Yes. Yes.
1: Which we're so prone to do because it's easier.
0: Mm-hmm.
1: It's embarrassing. It's so shame. You just,
0: Well, you don't want to keep fighting either part of it.
1: Oh,
0: it's like,
1: yeah.
0: You know,
1: it's just much easier. Everyone else's fault.
0: Yeah.

0: Yeah. If it wasn't for these people.
1: Right.
0: Actually, that's Dostoevsky. Yeah. I always go back to him.
1: Oh, yeah.
0: Do you know that chat he has with Father Zosima, the lady with Father Zosima? If it weren't for these... All right.

0: go and finally be perfect.
1: Yes.
0: But then you go to Lisieux and you're like, oh, yeah, there's taxis and parking lots and like, this isn't it. Yeah, so right. I'll go to Tibet. But they also have plumbing and car lots. And you're like, well, maybe if I could have lived 500 years ago. Mm. And then you've got Therese who's wrestling with atheism on her deathbed. Mm. You're like, there's nowhere to go.
2: Yep.
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0: And then you've got Therese who's wrestling with atheism on her deathbed. Mm. You're like, there's nowhere to go.
2: Yep. Exactly.
0: Talk about that. Talk about Therese on her deathbed and what was edited out and what she actually talked about.
2: Oh, yeah, sure. Well, So the edited version, again, just go back there real quick. So it was up until about 1950, it was the only version of Story of a Soul. But then a couple Carmelites, one especially Blessed Marie Eugene of the Child Jesus, who was he was Vicar General at the time of the order. He asked her sister, release the whole thing. He knew it was there. He had seen some of it before. And he said, it's time. The world needs like the whole Therese, you know, everything. Mm. And so he eventually had it so that the three manuscripts that she wrote that kind of were edited to combine into Story of a Soul were just released and printed and published. And so people could just see everything that she wrote, you know, in terms of her autobiographical manuscripts. And so they discovered a lot of different things, like a lot of anecdotes. One cool thing is nothing substantial was missing in the old one. Like nothing that like kind of like we didn't discover anything like new about her spirituality, let's say, or like have some like, oh, like we didn't, like Therese was like crippled before and now we see the whole thing. Like, no, that's the cool thing. Like they retained the whole spirit of Therese, but we get anecdotes that help a lot, you know, and different like, you know, just stories of things. And the temptation against faith is a good example of that. Like we did see it in the old edition, but the new edition, I think, allowed like more of it to be brought out. And like, she gets to this point where she says like, I can't even write about this because I'm afraid I'm going to make you start doubting the faith, you know, because she had just this, here's a good little girl that all she did was live for heaven. You know, that was like everything to her. All she wanted to do was just be with the Lord, be with her parents again. And then all of a sudden it's like, that's cut off. The moment she knows she's about to die, she has, you know, 9 months to live, or I forget how long at the point, maybe a year, no, like a year and a half to live. It's like everything is cut. Her whole experience of faith, she can't enjoy faith anymore. She can't enjoy the thought of heaven. It doesn't give her strength anymore. It doesn't like give her peace to like keep going through this valley of tears. It's like all of a sudden it looks like she says just this wall, you know, and there's nothing there. And there's a part in Story of a Soul, it sounds like almost like a nihilist or something, where she says like, this mocking voice says to me like, rejoice, rejoice in this heaven that awaits you. When you die, you're going to find not only that it's not there, but the night of nothingness, the night of nothingness. And she's like, and now I'm afraid I don't want to say more, you know? So it's like,
0: she says that.
2: Yeah.
0: In the manuscript.
2: Mm-hmm.
0: Wow.
2: Yep. Manuscript C. And so so that was a real, like, so she, in a way, like it was in solidarity, you know, with all those people who struggle with faith. And like you said, like she's in a Carmelite convent, like the perfect place for contemplation and living for God alone.
0: Yeah. In Catholic France with a holy mother and father.
2: Yes. Yeah. Right. With saints, parents that are saints. Yes. Yeah. I know. And even her own sisters that are there to like kind of support her, like her blood sister. She has like four blood sisters or three in there. And yet, yeah, it doesn't matter. Like she experiences all the angst of the world, you know, and that's maybe you could say it's part of the Carmelite vocation. It's like you are in solidarity with all those who suffer and all the spiritual ills, especially that people go through. Like she took it on, not in this way of like, I'm going to do this for sinners so that therefore like God will be merciful to them. I'm just kidding. But it was like, no, I'm in solidarity with them and I'm going to pray on behalf of them. You know, but not anymore as like it's me and them or something. You know, it's like, no, like I'm with them and I love them and I'm going to pray for them. because I know what they're

0: going through, you know? So, so in a way it's like, yeah, she couldn't escape, but she was able to like use that experience to help so many people, you know? And just to know that she went through that is like, it's always a help for me when I have temptations against faith or things like that. It's like, no, I'm not like a terrible person because I have these temptations.
1: It's just
0: how it is, but I have to just deal with it as Therese did.
1: One of my favorite anecdotes, the thing I like to tell everybody is she's on a deathbed, 24. It's wild. And her sisters say, and you correct me at any point if I'm getting anything wrong, it's no wonder you're so confident of heaven. We don't think you've committed a mortal sin in your life. Yeah. She says, it's not because of my lack of confidence that I go to God. Not because of my lack of sin that I go to God with confidence. Even if I had committed all of the sins imaginable, I would still be this confident because I know too well what to think of his mercy. Mm. She says something like, I've seen how he spoke to the woman at the well, etc.
0: Exactly.
1: I would go, my heart bleeding and broken, and in that act of repentance, she says, in the twinkling of an eye, something to the effect of, all of that sin compared to his mercy is like a drop of water flicked into a raging furnace.
0: Right. Thank God.
1: Could it be that good?
0: Yes, exactly. It's exactly.
1: Yeah. It's the good news.
0: It is the good news. And I think it's all the gospel. It's not like it's just some different thing that it's the gospel. And it's as in I believe in love, right? If it's too good to be true, it is true. Like that God is the source of that. So we can believe that. We can believe it. And you think all of the sins in the world, what does that mean? There's a lot of crazy, awful,
1: depraved. And, you know, Margaret Mary Alacoque, spiritual father, said the same thing. I glorify you in making known how good you are towards sinners, that your mercy prevails over all malice, that no matter how many times we fall or how shamefully or how criminally and a sinner need never be driven to despair of your pardon.
0: Yes.
1: It is in vain that your enemy and mine. This is why it's so important that we retain the belief in the true fact that we have an enemy and it is not God.
0: Mm-hmm. Right. Right.
1: Because it's like when you stop talking about the enemy and Satan, it's like you start to look at God perhaps with more suspicion. It's going to be someone's fault that I'm this stupid, you know?
0: There's a good, I don't know if you saw this image I sent. It's, if you
1: get
0: a chance.
1: I love it.
0: All right, nice.
1: Thank you for that.
0: It's the enemy, you know, Therese letting her little petals fall.
1: Yeah, what is that? So for those who aren't looking at this, it's Therese of Lisieux dropping petals on a demon and he's burning, which is kind of badass, actually. So, but what does that mean exactly?
0: Well, I think it's the demon, what he's afraid of the most is like humble confidence in God's love, in God's mercy. Yeah. And that's what she's come to bring us. She's like the harbinger of that, right? She's the trumpet of the good news. And so the little petals that are the favors that she bestows, like it's to help people have confidence that of just what you said, that no matter what you've done or no matter what you could have done, it's nothing compared to God's mercy and that his mercy does all. So it's like, so what hurts the evil one the most than those like little petals, right? Of those spiritual graces of trust, of confidence, no matter what, you know, like that undermines everything that the devil wants to do in us.
1: Yeah, I feel like there's this recurring theme throughout this interview that might have to do a lot with Carmelite spirituality and thinking of the line of the Our Father, fiat voluntas tua, you know? Again, it's about the other. It's about what he's doing. Yeah. It's about my trust in him.
0: Yes.
1: But too often our spirituality can be about what I can do to somehow earn your love.
0: Mm-hmm.
1: Yeah.
0: Right. And to break free of that is not easy because we're so conditioned towards that.
1: And there's an enemy who has it within his interest that we don't become free of that.
0: Yes.
1: It's not like, it's not just you being unable to let go.
0: Mm-hmm.
1: There are temptations to not let go.
0: Yep.
1: Yeah.
0: Yep. Totally. And especially in the vulnerabilities, like, cause we all have certain things too, where we're more inclined that way.
1: Yeah.
0: And it's like the enemy knows and he knows what to push. He knows how to push our buttons.
1: This is what I love about the charismatics, you know, like when they pray, let's say at a big festival or prayer gathering. I love the spontaneous praise because they do two things usually. They tell God who he is and they tell God who God thinks I am.
0: Nice.
1: That's pretty great.
0: Yeah.
1: It's like we have to keep reminding ourselves who we are and who he is.
0: Yes.
1: Because we forget.
0: Yes. And actually, I think if you look at like even someone like St. Therese, that's the basis of it all. It's like who God is, you know, because we talk about like doing little things with great love or, you know, different ways that even the attitude of confidence, let's say, is good, of course, trust, but who God is, that's really what it comes down to. And like, so to be able to get that right, you kind of have to start there. And that's what Therese, that was like the big revolution, was like, God is merciful love. Like, and it's not just that he has merciful love or that like, that's part of him. Like he has all these attributes, right? Mm. He's all powerful, all good, all this, all union, you know, all unity rather, all knowing and all loving. It's like, yes, he is all those things, but merciful love is who he is, like more than anything else, you could say. And like, yeah, that is the lens through which I can see every other part about God. Like that's all he wants to do. Like even his justice wants to just pour his mercy out on me, because in his justice, he knows my fragility, you know, he knows my weakness.
1: I love that.
0: Right?
1: Yeah, that was, didn't Therese say that?
0: Mm-hmm.
1: Do you want to expand upon that? Because I think that's so helpful.
0: Yeah, definitely. Well, just the milieu of her time, you know, it was like there was a kind of movement of just like proclaiming God's justice, you know, especially after the French Revolution, so much awful stuff had happened, so much sin. And it's like, we need to appease God's justice on behalf of like all these sinners, you know? And so by doing that, it's like, I almost take on his just wrath on myself so that others can be spared, you know? So there's a core of truth in that, right? There's a core of goodness in that, of generosity, of love, but it misses out on God as a loving father, you know? And so Therese was surrounded by that milieu. So that idea of justice kind of haunted her in a way because of that, you know? And seeing justice as this way of like God almost like getting at us for on the sake of other people who've sinned. And so she said in her discovery, you know, through her prayer, through her own reflection and just mystical graces, hidden mystical graces that God was giving her, she discovered that like, and especially through the gospel, that no, like God's justice actually is merciful love too. So it's like, so his justice isn't so much looking out for like how I've messed up or like needs to correct this thing that I should be punished for. His justice sees my weakness and sees how poor I am.
1: Takes it into account.
0: It takes into account.
1: So it's like God's just, oh, thank goodness.
0: Yes, yes.
1: Therefore, he must take into account how weak I am. And
0: yes.
1: Yeah.
0: And how much I need love. Like he's created me to be this like gaping wound of love or need for love. You know, it's like, so all the more in his justice, does he want to fill that and pour himself out into my life? Because I'm like pure need.
1: Are there certain things that people think about Therese that bother you, you know, like, or the way they interact in prayer? Or I guess two things come to mind. You know, one is that you've got this real solid woman with a solid spirituality that gets romanticized and to the point where it's a bit sickly. And then also, I don't know what you think about people who are always praying to get roses and things like this.
0: Mm, no, for sure. I think you've hit a good spot in me, because it's tough sometimes with Therese, because a lot of people haven't read her, let's say. Like they don't really know much about her, but they just see her as like a kind of devotional object, you know, and one who obtains graces. And it's not like there's anything wrong with that. And I don't want to like, I'm not some elite spiritual person, you know, this like Therese is for everyone. She's for the humble, the poor, those who maybe can't read, you know, but it's, I mean, I'm just trying to say, it's like, it's not like you need to like know everything about her to appreciate her. Right. But if you only see her as a devotional object, you know, and as someone to get favors from, you miss out on like her whole message, you know, and like what she was really brought to, what she was really sent to bring to us by the Lord in this kind of revolution of mercy. So that sometimes annoys me, is when they just, it's just like Therese is a miracle worker and that's it, you know, and whatever. So I don't see that as much now. I think maybe in the past that was maybe a little more, but I do sometimes run into that. The other hard thing I think is just the way she's portrayed in like media at times, you know, or like just different ways that it kind of gives that image that backs up that stereotype of her as like kind of just like real sweet and almost like too much, you know, not for young men, let's say, or something like that, that would like turn young men off when that's so not her. Like when you actually read her, it's like, no, like you can totally connect with it. Like, you know, but so I think that the last thing would be only focusing on what we do, you know, because some people it's like Therese, little things with great love. And actually she never said that. That was Mother Teresa, which is a great, great thing to say. Yep. And it's a great way to live one's life.
1: Yep.
0: But it doesn't get to the bottom of like who God is and our total need for God's mercy. You know, it can become just like me seeing like, okay, I just do little things with great love. And then that's the path I'm following Therese, when like Therese is so much more about like, you know, the total confidence in God, in what he's going to do in your life, you know, in who God is, you know, that, so that I guess, yeah. So that sometimes annoys me is when people put too much emphasis on that.
1: Yeah. You know? All right. We're going to take some questions from our supporters. If you are watching right now, please consider supporting us over at mattfrad.locals.com. When you become an annual supporter, we will send you a free Pints with Aquinas beer stein. You'll get access to our exclusive videos. You'll get these interviews a week before they hit YouTube, and you'll also be supporting all the work that we do. So big thanks. Nice. And you'll also get to ask our guests questions. So speaking of which, Francesco Borgogni, sorry, Francesco, says, how to draw the line between true and good devotion and superstition? For example, do you think there is a risk treating the scapula as an amulet rather than a sacramental?
0: Mm. That's a good question. I think that's come up a lot, you know, because people have a sense of like that promise, right? If you wear this, you won't suffer eternal fire. You'll be saved. And so it's like, okay, well, all I have to do is wear it. And that's it. And so I guess there is a possibility maybe of seeing it that way, is like, it's only this wearing this thing that somehow does something magic to me and like protects me, you know? So I guess that is a danger. I haven't come across that too much for all, like, there's
1: yeah,
0: a lot of, you know,
1: that's a good point.
0: So there's a lot of ink spilled on that though,
1: yes.
0: I have to say, you know, and they always like, oh, every time you hear something about scapular, it's like, but it's not superstitious. Like you always have to like condition. I don't go that route, honestly.
1: Yeah.
0: Because I think a lot of simple people love the promise and maybe they don't know everything about it. And they're wearing it with devotion. Maybe they don't, you know, but it's a good way to enter into a relationship with Our Lady, you know? So even if you could say there's some superstition or I don't know what, I'm not afraid of that. You know, I don't think that's a huge danger right now. But that's
1: kind of like when people talk about how people overemphasize the devil. That can be true. But if you're talking about like modern secular society, like, yeah, we can worry about that later. Right now, that doesn't seem to be the issue.
0: Mm-hmm. Right.
1: Michael says, how would you contrast Carmelite spirituality with other monastic orders and traditions like the Basilian, Byzantine, Benedictine?
0: Hmm. That's a great question. I think part of the distinction with Carmelite spirituality is that we started as hermits. And I guess you could say all monastic spirituality started with the Desert Fathers and St. Anthony of the Desert. So in some ways it has its origin there. But a lot of like Benedictine spirituality, Basilian, Byzantine, or like the monks of St. Basil and things, they were always kind of living in community and had like a rich liturgical life. And that was, you know, forged their spirituality in a lot of ways. Whereas Carmelites, because of our eremitical origins and we were hermits, there's, I think, a lot more emphasis on the personal relationship with God and the transformation that God does on the individual person. You know, even though we live in community, community shapes us. That sense of like personal union with God, I think, takes on more weight in a way and is emphasized more because of that we were hermits, you know, and that's sort of the hermit path. Now, always it's for the sake of the church. So I don't want to give the impression that it's like only for me to be holy. Like St. Teresa has a great thing in Way of Perfection. She's like, if all of your fasts, all your prayers, all of the things you're striving for union with God are not for the sake of like the church's ministers and for, you know, bringing all the at the time, the heretics that had left the church back in and helping, then they're for nothing, you know? So it's always like pointed towards the church too. It's like, it's so personal and it's my union with God, but it's for the sake of the church, you know? So maybe that's one distinction because of our eremitical origins, I could say with Benedictine, but there's so much in common a lot because of the Desert Father tradition. I think there's a lot in common with all monastic kind of traditions.
1: And I've heard a Carmelite monk say that there's, you know, your history is from the East. Y'all were born and raised in the East. So in what ways do you see similarities with maybe your spirituality with the Byzantine monks or anything to say about that?
0: Yeah, exactly. I think the emphasis on the Holy Spirit is one that I think is cool that you see, especially in like St. Basil, right? Or Basil. I never know. Is it Basil or Basil?
1: Either. All right. I don't either. Augustine, Carnegie, I don't know.
0: All right, good.
1: I say Basil.
0: Basil, okay, cool. Well, St. Basil, you know, the pneumatological, that's just one of these little words, pneumatological focus on the Holy Spirit. You see that a lot in the divinization that's very present in the Eastern Fathers is very present in the Carmelite tradition that you don't always see in other Western traditions as much. I think St. John of the Cross really brings that out. Like he doesn't use the word divinization, but that's transformation, you know, becoming union with the beloved It's the same. He calls it, we become God by participation.
1: Does he use the analogy with the log on?

0: fire.
1: Yes, yes.
0: Do you want to tell us about that?
1: Yeah, it's a great image because, and it's always like relevant, I feel like, because it's so simple. It's like, so when we start opening ourselves to spiritual life, we're like, you know, a wet log, basically, he says. And like this wet log, when the flame first enters this wet log, like it does a lot of damage in a way. Like, because the wet log seemed pretty good. Like it was probably a good color, you know, and it was heavy and just sitting there. It was fine. It was doing what it's supposed to do. But then when the flame enters, like all of a sudden, like it starts crackling, making all this noise.
0: Bugs, you know, come out.
1: Bugs come out. Yes, yeah. Exactly. Yeah. Actually, that's a good addition. I don't think John wrote that. But that's a great.
0: That was from Father Ken Barker. He wrote a book called, I'm going to look it up so I can tell people to go get it. He is the founder of the Companions of the Cross in Australia. I want to make sure I get this book right. I had him on the show once. He's one of my favorite people. He's such a good and beautiful man. Anyway, when I think of Becoming Fire, maybe? Yeah, Becoming Fire. I would recommend this book. But he uses the analogy from John, but he talks about that. The bugs come out. So I don't want to take credit, but continue.
1: No, it's a great image. And like so, and then he says it starts smelling too. You know, it's like stinky, the smoke. It's like not good smoke. And it gets a lot like darker and blacker, the carbon. You know, so it looks like things are going wrong. You know, it looks like I'm going backwards and like nothing good is happening.
0: Yeah, that's a good point.
1: You know, and that's our experience so often. I feel like it's you know, and that's that he starts there almost. It's like you feel like your prayer is hitting a wall. You're not going forward, but God is working. And it's like having that confidence that God is working. The flame has entered. And as it goes, it brings out more imperfections and more. But eventually, all those are gone in a way. You know, I mean, at least in terms of all the things that are holding back union, maybe you still feel imperfect, you see imperfect, but the things that are actually holding you back from union with God is purified. And the flame becomes so, it just engulfs the log so much that it becomes one.
0: Yeah. There's no difference. You can't tell where the fire and the log end and begin.
1: Exactly.
0: Yeah.
1: Exactly. So it's like, and not to say, I mean, obviously there's a difference ontologically, but you're so immersed, you're so participation, right? Is really the doctrine, the participation in the divinity is so much that you, and I haven't heard this in any other saint, Western saint at least. John says, the soul becomes God by participation.
0: Yeah.
1: You know, and that's like, whoa, that's a huge.
0: Yeah, beautiful. I had this analogy. I think the Lord kind of taught me. I've shared it on the show before. Stop me if you've heard of it. But I was living in Ireland and we had this very cold winter back in 2006 or 7 or 8, I forget when, 8 or I don't know. And so there was a thick blanket of snow in the backyard and I'd look out and it was very beautiful, just very clean and crisp and neat. And as spring started to arrive, the snow began to melt and I started to notice that there were things under the surface. So the first thing I saw was like the handle of a tricycle that was laying sideways. I'm like, oh, there's a bloody tricycle out there. And then there's a soccer ball over there. You know, there's a carton of cigarettes maybe. Or, you know, by the time the snow had melted, it was filthy. And it was not at all like I had hoped. And I think something like that, as you come into relationship with God, and I'm kind of stealing from Lewis here a bit, but it's like, you're like, I'm doing pretty good.
1: Yeah,
0: I am doing pretty well. Got a couple of things. Sure, yeah. Who doesn't? But that the closer you come into union with him, you're like, I am a disaster zone.
1: Yes. Yes.
0: Yeah.
1: And that's the good news too. It's like, it helps us see like, I'm never going to attain this place that I think I'm doing okay. Like I'm good. I'm good. You know? And because if we're shooting for that, then it's just like, no, it's okay.
0: Yes. Almost like we're saying, I want to get to a point where I no longer need God.
1: Yeah.
0: Yeah.
1: Yes.
0: Philip Z says, could you say something about John of the Cross and his dark night and how to discern if we're really going through in our spiritual life?
1: Nice.
0: I've heard people say this, you know, like they're like, I'm going through a dark night. Like, shut up. You're not at all going through a dark night. Like, you just, this is life and sometimes life's hard. Mm-hmm. And how do people abuse that term? How do they misunderstand it? Or
1: yes. Well, just the first thing with the dark night, it always presupposes faith, hope, and charity, right? So sometimes you'll hear about people like saying like the world's going through a dark night or something, society is. And it's like, no, the dark night is always medicinal. So maybe it is going through a dark night in a sense, like everything's dark, but the dark night is always medicinal. It's always good. So, and faith, hope, and charity is what makes it good. So like in order to like benefit from the dark night, you say, you have to have faith, hope, and charity. So that's one thing is just like, so if you're not at all like practicing the faith and like you don't really believe, you can't really say that you're like in the dark night.

0: right? Mm-hmm. But on the other hand, there's a lot of vehicles for the Dark Knight. So you might not, well, all right, see, this is where I get messed up. I try to schematize a little bit. There's the dark, John talks about two phases of the Dark Knight. It's all one reality. And going back to the log, it's all the flame. So the flame at first, he says, when it hits us, it's oppressive. It feels like darkness. The log gets darker, but it's not. It's actually the very light of God. So that's one thing to keep in mind. It's the light of God entering us that starts the Dark Knight. And it's a necessary purification so that those things are removed that get in the way of our total union with the Lord. And so when that process starts, what it's doing, it's like accommodating us to the Spirit, you know, because we're you know, body, soul, flesh, and spirit, senses and spirit is probably better to say. And it's hard. We live at the level of the senses for so much of our life. All of a sudden, we're given this spirit, or at least like it's having an effect in our life after our conversion, let's say. Mm. And it's hard on the senses. Like we have to like let that process work where the senses get accommodated to the Spirit, meaning like I don't live based on the senses anymore. I live according to this, to love, you know, to faith, hope, and charity. Those things move me more than just the senses now, right? And that's where the Dark Knight comes in, because that's not an easy process to accommodate ourselves in this new way. It's like we're being changed, and it's not fun to go through that, right? Mm-hmm. So I think that's one thing to keep in mind with the Dark Knight. It's meant to lead us, to accommodate us in a way to a new reality of God's Spirit transforming us, making us one with Him. And so we experience that as darkness, even though it's light, even though it's light. And you have the Dark Knight of the senses, which kind of is that first round in a way of being purified. And some of those things are being, you know, removed, or those obstacles are being taken out of the way. And hopefully we have to do our part in that. And then we kind of get to a point where it's like, okay, like I've kind of almost like, whoa, I made it through. Like my prayer is a little more simple. I'm more just in touch. I don't have maybe all those ups and downs in the same way. Like you feel the effects sometimes of like going through the Dark Knight of the senses. Everyone's called to the Dark Knight. I mean, everyone is called to union with God. But John would say like the Dark Knight of the senses is not uncommon. So it's not like, oh, it's just for the elite or something, or it's some other figure of spiritual people. Dark Knight of the senses is a real thing that probably most people who pray are going through, I think you could say. But the Dark Knight of the Spirit is where John says, like, this is what I really care about in a way. Like, I'm talking about the Dark Knight of the senses and it's necessary, but Dark Knight of the Spirit is really where it's all at, and it's very hard to understand and explain, and I'm going to do my best to do it, John would say. And that's why he wrote, you know, to help explain especially the passive Dark Knight of the Spirit, where basically it's like these things that have been purified, you know, God is moving you to live a more spiritual life and not just according to the senses, but there's roots there that are so deep that you cannot get rid of them. Like no matter how much you fast, no matter how much you meditate, good works you do, it's not going to uproot those things. And like God has to be the one who does it. And that is painful because it's like, it's so bewildering. It turns our world upside down in different ways. And it's hard because there's vehicles of it. It's like there's ways that God uses things to do it in us. It's not only like this pure light that comes to us and then I just go through the Dark Knight of the Spirit and just alone in a way. It's like, no, it's like your spouse, you know, who's like this vehicle of the Dark Knight, because like what she's going through, what something's happening is turning my whole world upside down. And I don't know which way is up anymore. And like, but I'm praying still. And I want God still. That's the key. It's like, or Therese in the Dark Knight, like where all of my hope of heaven seems to be taken away. But I still love God and I still want God, you know, even if I don't feel it, but it's there somewhere. and that is a sign that like, okay, you're moving forward.
1: Gotcha.
0: And your whole world is being turned upside down perhaps, because it's these like really deep rooted egocentric tendencies that are being ripped out, you know? And you think, well, ripped out is maybe too violent, but it feels that way. So I think a family is a great, probably great place to experience a Dark Knight, because it forces you to not have those egocentric tendencies, or the community life, or life as a single person trying to love and trying to like maybe deal with the loneliness at times they experience, you know, whatever it is, or family or friends that are giving them difficulties. Like there's vehicles, I guess you could say, of the Dark Knight of the Spirit, where it's things that you don't control. But God, you have to trust that God is using those things to root out those egocentric tendencies. So like the final obstacles are removed so that God can just rush in and just totally take over. as St. Therese's sister told her,

0: you're possessed by the good God like the wicked are possessed by the demon, you know? And so it's like that is what God wants to do, just like totally possess us. And the Dark Knight is like the only way to do it. And John says, if you knew how good the Dark Knight was, all you would do is pray to enter into it.
1: Whoa.
0: You know, because without it, yeah, we can't reach our goal.
1: Wow, that's probably the best explanation I've ever heard. Thank you for sharing that. Yeah, so it's not the dark night of sin, right, where I abandon the path of reality and my life becomes increasingly chaotic because I'm involved in irrationality. It's, yeah, obviously not that. So it's the opposite of that. So it's God going to work on you, but you're still loving him somehow without sensible feelings.
0: Or, and often even the concept of God could be even difficult at certain moments in that, but you still love him, still want him.
1: Wow. Okay. Thank you. Let's see. Catholic Viking says, I know I have a lot of excuses. That's his real name, actually. His mother. No. I know I have a lot of excuses on why I'm so busy, but I want a more contemplative life. What is one prayer, one way to pray that can help this, that is quick enough, I will fit it in my day, but long enough to challenge me besides the rosary, already trying to do it daily, but usually during my drive to work? What a beautiful, honest question. I mean, the fact that he's able to express himself so vulnerable is a sign that he's probably there.
0: Exactly. And that's a good first way, is just the desire, you know? Like the desire for that already is a huge part of the journey, because without that desire, we can't do it. You know, we can't move forward. So wanting that and being very realistic about it too. And I think even asking God, like, please, or Our Lady, you know, please give me the prayer life that I need is one thing. It's just like recognize, like, I can't do this on my own. And it's really hard for me to like know how to fit this in. I have all these other responsibilities. So please show me how I can do this. And so I think that's another way, is just like really acknowledging your dependence on God, even to be able to start praying in that kind of helpful way. And then trying to just make a commitment and stick to it, you know, and this is where it gets in of like the nitty gritty of like, I will give 15 minutes a day to like look over the scriptures, or like maybe just take the mass reading. I always like the mass readings. I still use those to pray all the time, just like, cause they're just nice little nuggets, you know, using that to help quiet me, you know, and to help just like center me on God, and wherever I'm at, I can just like keep going back by like reading a little bit, and then just like kind of, so like Lectio Divina is a great way to start, I think, honestly, for me at least, that's a great way. But just sticking to that commitment as best you can, and doing it first thing in the morning often is like the only way, you know, and some people aren't morning people, and that's okay. And if you can do it at night or something, that's fine. But if you're super busy, it's really hard when you have to like do it at night, you know? So I think that's another thing, is just trying to, and do something reasonable that you can do. 10 minutes, 15 minutes even, I think is a good place to start. And of just like kind of more quiet, personal prayer, where you're at least giving that space for God to work and to speak to you. And it's not just you just doing something for 15 minutes.
1: I'm going to scandalize everybody here by telling them that one of my teachers of the spiritual life would be a Protestant, John Eldridge.
0: Oh, nice.
1: And he has this app, I think it's called the 1 Minute Pause app or something like that. And you can choose between 1, 5, 10 minutes. And certainly this isn't uniquely Protestant at all, of course, but he invites you to just surrender everyone and everything to Christ. And just the pausing to do that, it shows you how much you're carrying, maybe through things that you've been doing or seeing, the interactions you've had that rubs you the wrong way that you haven't even paused long enough to think about. And just the 1 minute where you surrender everything, like I release it to you, the conversations I had, the people that are bothering me, this situation that's causing me anxiety. Like, I know in a minute from now, because I'm an idiot, I'll pick it all back up from your beautiful arms, Jesus. I know that, you know that, let's just, whatever. For this 1 minute, I surrender everything and everyone to you. I find that really beautiful.
0: That is really cool. Actually, I needed to hear that, because that sometimes is more demanding than even like sitting down for like this planned prayer. It's just like stopping what you're doing for a minute and like doing that.
1: Yeah, he suggests thinking of doing it between your main activities. So like you drive the car, you park in the driveway.

0: way, you're about to get out, just take 1 minute.
1: Yes.
0: Just 1 minute.
1: Yeah.
0: And just give everything and everyone to Jesus.
1: Wow.
0: Yeah.
1: That's now, awesome.
0: I wish I could say I was faithful to that, but when I do it, I'm like, this is it.
1: Right?
0: Yeah.
1: That's cool. I'm going to really actually try to put that into practice.
0: Yeah.
1: And I think that's a great way of looking at practically Brother Lawrence too.
0: Mm.
1: You know, that's a great way to kind of live that path. So, and even if you don't have that chunk of time, if you could keep doing that throughout the day, wow, that'd be powerful.
0: Yeah. Yeah. How many Carmelite orders are there? Two mainly?
1: There's multiple. There's two main orders. So you have the Disc House branch and the Ancient Order of Carmelites or the OCARMs.
0: Yep.
1: They're the two main branches, but then there's a lot of congregations that have been like aggregated to either one of those branches and that kind of live their own life and, you know, have their own autonomy. But more or less that's kind of how it works. So like for us, I don't know if you've heard of like the Carmelite Sisters of the Sacred Heart of Los Angeles. They're great.
0: Oh, yes, of course.
1: Yeah.
0: They used to live across the street from me.
1: Really?
0: Here in Steubenville. I think that's them because some of them were studying at Franciscan.
1: Yes. That makes sense.
0: They're beautiful.
1: They live active lives, but they live such like a tremendous, like deep spiritual, like their prayer life is still pretty intense, even though they have all these apostolates and things. So they're so good. Like Carmelite, just like charism is so strong in them.
0: What about those, fellas in Wisconsin, is it Wisconsin or Wyoming?
1: Wyoming, yep.
0: Come on, who are they associated with and how do I join them?
1: This is where I have to pray the Holy Spirit how to say anything. They're Carmelite monks, you know. So one thing is that they're kind of new in a way because we never called ourselves monks. You know, we were always friars or hermits, or we started as hermits and became friars, but like friar hermits. But they have, you know, embraced the monastic but kind of cloistered life, I guess you could say, is the plan as far as I know. And I don't want to misrepresent them, but that they live like, you know, as kind of almost like male nuns in a way, like in terms of the Carmelite charism, you know, because they want to live the cloistered existence, and kind of have that, but of course with that deep spirituality, deep contemplative life. So I think they model their lives more in that way.
0: You know? Are they affiliated with the OCARMs or the?
1: They're not.
0: No,
1: they're not. Yeah, as far as I know, I don't know if it, maybe with the OCARMs, there's a process like, cause certain groups might start up, like there's a couple hermit groups, like Lake Elmo, Minnesota. I think they started as like Carmelite hermits, kind of renewal in a way of the eremitical lifestyle. And then they ended up aggregating to the OCARMs.
0: Okay.
1: So there's a couple groups like that, that have done that, but I don't believe the Wyoming monks have done that, but that's just my understanding.
0: Yeah. My next question was for those young men who are watching this, who are open to a vocation, how do they contact you or whoever your vocations director is?
1: Yeah. I appreciate that question. That's awesome for you to ask. Don't let my example or anything I said sway you. But it's such a beautiful calling and it's something that's enraptured my life, the call to Carmel. So if you're feeling it, don't be afraid, you know, don't be afraid is the first thing. And, you know, we have a good website. I think I should know it by heart, but I think it's just discousecarmel.org. But it's, if you look up vocations, Discouse Carmelites.
0: discousecarmel.org. Yeah, righto. Yeah. This is.
1: Yes.
0: Yep.
1: Yes. And then, so you can click on vocations there.
0: Okay.
1: And, you know, we're three provinces. So that's the Washington province.
0: If I forget to put this link in the description, will you tell me? And I'll immediately, so that people can just click the link below.
1: Yeah. All right. Cool. I appreciate that. Yeah, I really do. Yeah. And there's three provinces. So that's the Washington province, or it's the province of the Immaculate Heart. And then there's the province of St. Therese down south, or it's a semi-province. And then the province of St. Joseph in California, Arizona. So they all have their own websites as well. And I would definitely recommend, you know, looking at those because they're great guys and we're all in this together. So I don't want to just go for one. But
0: I saw videos of you and Father Mark Foley. It's not this one. It's not like that.
1: Yes.
0: What is your podcast? Because it's excellent. Like I've watched several episodes. I've been so edified by them. Yeah.
1: That's really cool to hear. Yeah. That's very humbling to know that you would watch it. Honestly. Oh, honestly, good. That means a lot.
0: Okay.
1: That really means a lot.
0: Well, what is it called?
1: It's called... it's ICS Publications is the YouTube
0: ICS
1: channel.
0: ICS Publications.
1: Yep. And then Carmelcast is the name of like the series that we do. It's a podcast and those videos. That's cool to hear. Yeah, our whole goal with that was like just give Carmelite spirituality. You know, we don't talk about a lot like interesting topics per se or like new things necessarily. We just kind of talk about our saints. So hopefully that helps people just go deeper.
0: That
1: into,
0: fella looks like you. Is that?
1: It's not me, but no, yeah, we get confused a lot.
0: And you always wear the same thing. It's confusing.
1: He's better. He's kind of the, he's behind a lot of, him and Pier Giorgio, they did those first ones. They
0: Please keep doing it.
1: All right. That's cool to hear. We try to, we try to do the live. Actually, when you asked about like ways to get to know St. Teresa, maybe a little better before going to like the thick collected works, Carmelcast might be a good way. Like we're doing a season now on the life of St. Teresa. We do a season on St. Therese, you know, we have a lot, again, it's cool. Like, it's kind of just focusing in on our saints basically is what we do.
0: Yeah. Just so people know, if you type in Carmelcast, I know my accent's weird. Carmelcast with just one word, it will show up.
1: Yeah.
0: So people can go check out these conversations between two monks chatting about Therese, Teresa.
1: Yep. And the one with Father Mark Foley like went viral. It's pretty wild. For us, like it got like 150,000 views.
0: That's awesome.
1: And it's a 50-minute video with this older friar about difficulties in prayer. You know what I mean? And it's like, it just shows like.
0: He's unreal.
1: Yes.
0: I love that guy.
1: And can I tell you a funny story about with him? So I guess you had contacted him sometime back about being on Pints with Aquinas.
0: Yeah.
1: But he's not, you know, he's older guy. You know, he's not necessarily like on the internet scheme too much, you know, so he doesn't know a lot about what's going on. So he thought, oh, that's nice. Like, but he was like busy or something. And he's like, well, maybe some other time or something. I forget how he responded. But
0: yeah, I don't know.
1: But then the younger friars, those guys heard Pints with Aquinas, just what did you tell them? And they were like, do you know what you've done? Like it was like this,
0: do you know what you've done?
1: So it's good, Dumb and Dumber reference.
0: That's where that's from.
1: But it's the only way I can express it. It's the only. And so he right away was like, oh, and then now he's watching Pints with Aquinas. He loves it.
0: Time
1: and
0: to
1: he,
0: pray for
1: and
0: me.
1: He wants to be on now. He wants.
0: I would be so honored. Yeah.
1: So please get him on.
0: You know what's cool about Father? I'm going to say something that might sound a little insulting, and I hope it isn't taken that way. But there's something about people who are just exactly themselves. Like they don't even look like they're trying. Do you know what I mean? Like you could try a bit more. Like and I see that in Dr. Bob Schutz, who I love, you know, and I see that maybe in Peter Kraft, and I see who just like, they don't seem terribly interested in like winning over anybody. Like, hey, there's none of that. It's just, hi, but it's so authentic that you're like, oh
1: yes.
0: Because YouTube, so much of YouTube is, hey guys, it's sure. so much of that crap. It's exhausting. So I just loved how down to earth and beautiful that man was. So,
1: yeah, that's awesome to hear. And I coincide even living with him for a little bit. He is that way. And like a lot of our older friars are that way. It's like, it's a good, for us, it's a good example. They're just like totally who they are and they're cool with that. And it's union with God in a lot of ways. So
0: good stuff. Anything else you wanted to touch on before we wrap up? Anything you need to shill?
1: No, I appreciate so much what you've just, you know, been able to share I honestly, it's just such an honor like to be in here, to be able to share this stuff with you and like, thank you for your interest and for all those who watch this, that like, that God really is calling you to that intimacy, you know, and that union and just to not be afraid of it, you know, cause it's the best thing that can happen to us. And like, and yeah, so I just appreciate that, we can be here talking about that.
0: Yeah, it's awesome. It's been real fun. So thanks so much.
1: Cool.
0: All good?
1: Yep.
2: Saint Athanasios, also known as Athanasios the Great and Athanasios the Confessor, was a bishop and doctor of the church. He is called the Father of Orthodoxy, the Pillar of the Church, and the champion of Christ's divinity. Athanasios became Bishop Alexander of Alexandria's secretary in 318 after being ordained a deacon. Around 323, Arius, an ambitious priest of the Alexandrian church, denied the divinity of Christ and began spreading word that Jesus Christ was not truly divine. Athanasios was present during the Great Church Debate and stood alongside Alexander during the famous Council of Nicaea, where the Nicene Creed was adopted as the Creed of the Church. 5 months later, Alexander died and Athanasios succeeded him after being unanimously elected. He was consecrated as the new Bishop of Alexandria in 328 and continued the fight against Arianism. Efforts to get Athanasios impeached began, and he was charged with various crimes. Even though he proved his innocence, Emperor Constantine commanded Athanasios to go to the Council of Tyre in 335. Athanasios was exiled for the first time, After returning to Alexandria 2.5 years later, his enemies continued to try to exile him. He was completely vindicated by a synod called by Pope Julius I, but was unable to return home to Alexandria until the death of the new Cappadocian in 345. In 353, Athanasios faced more condemnations by the Arians in the council at Arles, France, and again in 355 in Milan, Italy. The persecutions escalated to physical attacks until Athanasios escaped and hid in the desert with a group of monks for 6 years. After returning to Alexandria in 361, he was exiled 2 more times until Emperor Valens permanently restored him in 364. Over the course of his life, Athanasios was banished 5 times and spent 17 years of his life in exile for the defense of the doctrine of Christ's divinity. He died on May 2, 373 in Alexandria. He is a patron saint of theologians and faithful Orthodox and Roman Catholic Christians. To this day, Athanasios is hailed as a great defender of the faith.
3: St. Augustine of Hippo lived from 354 to 430 AD. His mother was St. Monica, a great Christian in her own right. She was married to a high-ranking pagan official. As a result of his noble birth, St. Augustine was well-educated, particularly in rhetoric. As a teenager, he became interested in philosophy. He was not a particularly moral person growing up. At the age of 19, Augustine began an affair with a woman in Carthage where he had gone to study. He remained with the woman for over 15 years. Although they never married, she bore him a son. St. Augustine also lived a very sinful life, filled with pleasures. During his time in Carthage, Augustine became a teacher of rhetoric and was known for the clever nature of his arguments. He became so good at his work that he was invited to Milan to become a professor. During his travels, he encountered many different religious ideas and began to consider which religion to follow. St. Augustine strongly considered committing his life to God, but felt it was impossible, that no man could ever live up to the Christian ideal. Therefore, he spent his days seeking pleasure. At one point in his life, he invited God to save him, but just not quite yet. Despite his sinful ways, St. Augustine corresponded regularly with his mother and Bishop Ambrose of Milan, another great thinker who became a saint. These writings influenced him to consider Christianity. Eventually, Augustine saw the signs that pointed him to Christ. He began to reform his life, and he accepted life as a Christian. He then applied his talent in rhetoric to Christian thought and writing. St. Augustine is regarded as one of the most brilliant Christian writers of all time. He wrote about philosophy and fought heresy. He showed great care for the poor he encountered. His prayer life was extraordinary. St. Augustine died on August 28, 430 AD, and is the patron saint of brewers. He is also the patron of those who struggle with strong vices or habits they wish to break. To learn more about St. Augustine, visit Catholic.org, and if St. Augustine inspires you or someone you know, shop for his items by clicking on CatholicShopping.com for a one-of-a-kind shopping experience.

São Paulo in Brazil is immense. It takes your breath away. With its over 11 million inhabitants and its contradictions, it is a mirror of the many faces of the country itself. A country that has about 35 million youngsters, 90% of whom live in terrible conditions and are socially excluded. An immense harvest, for whom Dom Bosco's Salesians are activating various projects of support, aid and evangelization. Young people like Luis are becoming more and more numerous. They decide to become involved in helping and evangelizing people the same age as themselves by becoming young Salesian missionaries.

0: Luis is still a student, and he's decided to donate a year of his life to help less fortunate youngsters. He's working as a volunteer. He studies in the evening, helping out at home during the day when the rest of his family works. And he's a volunteer with the Salesians of Bom Retiro in the favelas or where it's necessary.
1: O voluntariado acrescenta na minha vida muita coisa, como espiritualmente.
0: Voluntary service is very important in my life, spiritually, because it is part of my vocational growth and future discernment. At the same time, it's an opportunity to make friends with the people who are preparing themselves like me, and doing so develop our friendship. The Salesians in Brazil, as in many countries of the American continent, add value to young people's desire to become missionaries among same age groups, as was the case in the Valdocco Oratory founded by Don Bosco. The experience of voluntary service in the favelas is a totally different reality, which has no value for the world. It has no price in a world that pays for everything.

0: there are proposals for young children, a journey of catechism and a knowledge of the faith for childhood groups. And then the training itineraries for youngsters and young adults who learn more about the church, prayer and a proposal of personal dedication.
1: The missionary voluntary service has a very important characteristic in Brazil. They are young people between the ages of 15 to 25 who offer a part of their lives to experiment the love of God by helping other young people. This means these youngsters have a wider perspective of life and at the same time a wider sense of civil conscience. This reality also helps us learn more about the diverse aspects of young people and their world. Last year, 18,000 youngsters died in Brazil. The new volunteers who are training have a great desire to help other youngsters to promote life, hope, and a project for life. That's why I believe the missionary volunteer service helps youngsters to become good Christians and honest citizens. The handing over of the missionary crucifixes is a moment of joy and a personal and community dedication. The new recruit is taken on. Don Bosco calls, and with trust and enthusiasm we need to answer. Especially as in the São Paulo area, the various forms of poverty are so widespread and diverse that it's not difficult to see them. We need to educate ourselves to face them. That's why the work for youth training is carried out on a community level and involves the Salesians and adults who collaborate with them. This is a Salesian work, a center for social integration. Here there are 9 volunteers who follow the families in this area. It's important to involve young Salesians in this work, so that they can learn about these situations of poverty and understand that these families have the possibility of developing, having a dignified life, gaining access to schooling too, to better their lives. Most of these families come from northeast Brazil, hoping for a better life, a job, a home, and schooling to better their family life.

0: Eles são
1: They have absolutely nothing. Nothing at all. They have a great need to be welcomed by the church, to be evangelized. They really appreciate it when we carry out our missionary visits to their homes. They feel welcomed when we visit these beehives.

São Paulo is the financial center of South America and attracts thousands of people from all over Brazil and nearby countries in search of work. Often, however, they end up being taken advantage of by the numerous racketeers and profiteers. I've been working as a tailor in Brazil for 22 years. I work and live here.

0: Algún día voy a volver en Paraguay.
1: I'd like to go back to Paraguay one day, to have my own home, to keep my family. I'm thinking about it. Maybe one day.
0: Algún día.
1: Maybe one day, Crispulo and his daughter will go back to Paraguay. Maybe. In the meantime, the Salesians and the young volunteers try to do something for them, and the many young immigrants who arrive looking for bread, work, and a home, and maybe a family. But children are almost a luxury, says Irma. She comes from Paraguay too, and arrived here in São Paulo 6 years ago. Having children here is virtually impossible, because life is difficult and hard. We have to work at least 13 to 14 hours a day. I'm happy because my husband and I work together, and so we're quite content, and we thank God with what this country has offered us. Gregorio is an immigrant to São Paulo too, and he came looking for work. After many hours of work, he goes to rest in a dark room inside the cortiço, a beehive, together with 6 to 10 people. They share everything so they can send money home. I don't think we live very well, to be honest. It's inhumane.
2: Por qué? Porque trabajamos mucho.
1: We work more than 12, 13, 14 hours a day. And I think that's inhumane.
2: Y eso es que yo creo que inhumanamente. Tenemos fe en Dios.
1: But at least we have our faith in God. We've got our documents, thank God, after a long time. With documents, we're a bit freer. We can work 8 hours a day, with Saturday and Sundays to stay with our families.
2: O domingo ya estar al lado de nuestra familia.
1: I always say it, we're modern slaves.
2: Moderno.

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They are the two faces of the work for Don Bosco Salesians in Brazil.

0: Hi. Good morning.
1: Hello. How are you?
0: I'm very well. Thank you.
1: What's your name, sir?
0: I'm Joseph.
1: Where are you from?
0: I'm from Czech Republic.
1: Is this your first time as Medjugorje?
0: It's actually my fourth time.
1: And
0: fourth time, yeah.
1: How do you feel today?
0: I feel blessed because we are celebrating a Sunday. So, like every day here in Mladý Fest, we are hoping and expecting the Holy Mass, and in the between, we just enjoy the time here at Podbrdo and other places with my family. So.
1: Did you come alone or with a family?
0: I came with my family, my wife Vanda, and three kids. So this is kind of our idea, because my wife used to come here every year for the Mladý Fest festival, so she has a special bond to this place, and we want something. For our kids to be part of their life, like the Mladý Fest and Medjugorje, of course, because of our Holy Mother. Yeah.
1: As a father who came here with a family, do you recommend other people to come with a family?
0: Of course, I think it's a special place because you see a lot of many young people, not just young people, also people like us. Families with young kids, I can just expect that also these people have a special bond to Mladý Fest or to Medjugorje, and they just want to show their kids that we can live the faith, and there is nothing to be ashamed for.
1: Yesterday we started with the Mass, and today we speak a little bit more about confession.
0: Mm-hmm.
1: What's for you confession?
0: Actually, it's also a special place for a confession because, of course, the way of the confession that is here at the Mladý Fest or Medjugorje to be like open up, just sit next to each other and to open up our hearts. And I did had two like big confessions here, and I'm also hoping for another one this year. So it's also a special place for me that I can open up to our God. And I practically tell him everything.
1: And today we have a special blessing. We have porciunculum indulgence. Did you maybe do it?
0: No, I am not familiar with.
1: So every year in August we have opportunity to confess.
0: Oh, yeah. I mean, I just didn't know the right word in English. Yeah, of course I'm planning always when there is a occasion to accept this, we do so with our wives.
1: And now you go with the family to Podbrdo.
0: Yeah, we are Podbrdo. We are hoping to pray rosary as a family. There is a special place for our rosary. We also have a special attitude to rosary. Also as a man, it's not really, or not the people are used to pray rosary as a man. So. I think that's something very special.
1: And the last thing is, can you give us one message from lady that touched your heart?
0: I cannot think of just one. It's just I came here probably with a couple of ideas, but the one that really bothers me is the world peace, of course, because of the Ukraine Russian crisis, and this is something what I fear of, another conflict in Europe. So I would really pray for freedom and let's say to end up this war particularly.
1: Thank you, sir.
0: Thank you. Have a nice day. Blessed Sunday.

In the name of the Father, and of the Son, and of the Holy Spirit. Amen. Dear Jesus, we thank you again for this beautiful day, this Wednesday, in your most wonderful week of your presence. We thank you, we bless you, we adore you. We thank you for all the graces and blessings you will grant the world today. Bless all our viewers, bless everybody in Maria Vision. Dear Jesus, and all those who called in with their petitions, which we will pray later on. Today, dear Jesus, we unite ourselves to the Immaculate Heart of Mary, all the angels and saints in heaven, the souls in purgatory, and all the just on earth, joined with the holy sacrifice celebrated in all masses across the earth. We offer our prayers, our tears and joys, our sufferings to Jesus for the conversion of sinners and the salvation of the dying. O Lord, how truly great you are. Our soul calls out to adore you.

All glory, all praise to you, Father, and the Son, and to the Holy Spirit, as it was in the beginning, is now, and will be forever. Amen. Almighty and eternal God, we kneel, we prostrate our very selves before your holy altar. Our deepest desire is purely to adore you and to adore your living and present Son in the most blessed sacrament. Through the endless merits of the Sacred Heart of Jesus, may souls find salvation and reparation for their sins by the Church and the Pope and all the clergy and all the apostles of prayer. O King of Kings, you have been made small and remained in the host. Jesus, we believe that you are truly present in the sacrament of love. With infinite love, you love us. Here you receive us with open arms and fill us with peace, interceding for us to the Father to obtain all that truly makes us happy and holy. We have come to worship you in spirit and truth. Here you are yourself, and we know that your heart burns for each one of us, that you long to be loved by each of us in return. You come with infinite love and humility in the Sacred Host, so that we may not be afraid to draw near you. We ask that through the Immaculate Heart of Mary, we learn to love you with perfect love, so that we can forgive others as you've forgiven us. We bless you, Lord, for the gift of yourself in the Holy Eucharist. We adore you as the treasure of our hearts. We praise you for your infinite mercy. We want to console you for those who do not love you and to ask you with trust that you will open the gates of your love upon the whole world, that all may be one in your divine will, in your love and in your heart. Our Lord and our God, you are the living water that renews, loves, rejoices, and flows from your heart in the Eucharist for all of those who come to you. We praise you and we bless you. All glory be to you, Jesus, for the sacrament of unity that brings us today to you in a lasting friendship and in a divine intimacy, where you prove without doubt that God is love. Give us, Jesus, that perfect love that casts out everything fearful, that our souls may find rest, living in your tenderness. Free our minds from all anxiety and discomfort, so that with the confidence of a child, we can surrender. We surrender to you along with our freedom and understanding through the Immaculate Heart of Mary. Eucharistic Heart of Jesus, burning with love for us, inflame our hearts with love for you until with you we have one will, so that we can love the things that you love and do what you do. Because you have said, everyone who does the will of my Father is my brother, my sister, my mother. Center our lives in the depth of your love, Jesus, so that we may be free from the seductions of the flesh and of passing things of this world. May we find our joy in your friendship, our treasure in your love, our riches in your merits, our weakness in your grace, our happiness in union with you, and our peace in the Father's will. All praise to you, Jesus, for your power and love in the Blessed Sacrament. We adore you constantly and hear you constantly intercede for the salvation of all. Here you continue to atone for every sin committed, offering the merits of Calvary to make amends for every wrong. Here you call us to join you in prayer so that we can hear you, receive many blessings and comfort you. In you, with you, and through you, we pray with trust for the conversion of the whole world without having any

effort of our own, but trusting in yours. 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We trust completely in your promise of the gospel. Behold, I come to make all things new. Praise be to you, Jesus, truly present in the Blessed Sacrament. Lamb of God, King of Kings, our Savior, Light of the world, by the light of your Eucharistic love, expel all darkness from our midst. Expel all darkness from our hearts, so that we can see the height and depth of your personal love for us. With this light, Jesus, our faith increases. Perfect our hope, so that we may never give in to any form of sadness or discouragement. Give us wisdom to see everything from God's point of view, so that we can walk in the light of truth and virtue, living according to the will of the Father. May the heart of Jesus in the Blessed Sacrament always be praised, always adored, always loved with grateful love in all the tabernacles of the world until the end of time. We love you, Jesus. We praise you. We adore you. And now, dear viewers, please remember your petitions also and call the petition line. The number is on the screen right now, so we can pray for your intentions during the next holy hour. And now we turn to the Magnificat for the prayers and for other meditations. We will pray the prayer of St. Thomas Aquinas, which is a prayer of praise and blessings. And this is from the Magnificat of this month. We praise, glorify, and bless you, our God, for the immeasurable favors shown to us. We are unworthy. We praise your kind forbearance, waiting on us for long. Your gentleness appearing in the guise of a sharp reprisal. We praise your tenderness calling out to us, your kindness supporting us, your mercy forgiving our sins. We praise your goodness for giving us more than we deserve, and your patience for not remembering past injuries. We praise your humility that consoles us, your patience that protects us, your eternity that preserves us, your truth that rewards us. What can we say, our God, about your infallible generosity? For you call back the fugitive. You welcome the one who returns. You support the one who falters. You gladden the despondent. You urge on the negligent. You arm the warrior. You crown the victor. You do not spurn the repentant sinner. You do not remember past crimes. You set us free from many perils. You soften our hearts for penitence. You frighten us with chastisements. You entice us with promises. You correct us with scourges. You guard us with a ministering angel. Temporal things you supply for us. Eternal things you keep for us in reserve. You inspire in us the grandeur of creation. You draw us forward the mercy of redemption. You promise us blessings in reward. For all these things, we cannot give you sufficient praise.
We give thanks, however, to your majesty for the abundance of your immense goodness. May you always increase your grace in us, dear God. Preserve that increase and reward what you have preserved. Amen. Thank you, Jesus, for all your blessings and graces. We thank you for your beautiful creation, and we thank you for our existence since birth until today. And now we go to the Mass readings of today. It's the Wednesday of the 19th week in our ordinary time. And again, we reference the Magnificat Missal. Today is also the optional memorial for Saint Jane Frances de Chantal. And I will read the excerpt in the Magnificat about her. Saint Jane was the daughter of the president of the Burgundy Parliament. She was married at 20. After the untimely death of her husband, she retreated into prayer and caring for her four children. Her entreaties for a spiritual director were answered when in 1604 she met Francis de Sales in Dijon, France. In Jane, Francis glimpsed a soul simple and sincere as a child, of a lofty and solid judgment. Together they founded the Congregation of the Visitation, an order that welcomed women who were unable to join existing orders because of age or infirmity. By the time of her death in 1641, she had founded over 85 convents. The entrance antiphon today at Mass. The Lord has taken her as his bride forever in faithfulness and mercy. And the collect prayer. O God, who made Saint Jane Frances de Chantal radiant with outstanding merits in different walks of life, grant us through her intercession that walking faithfully in our vocation, we may constantly leave examples of shining light. To our Lord Jesus Christ, your Son, who lives and reigns with you in the unity of the Holy Spirit, God forever and ever. Amen. And now we will pray the psalm of today's Mass, which is Psalm 113. And our response is, the glory of the Lord is higher than the skies. Praise you, servants of the Lord. Praise the name of the Lord. Blessed be the name of the Lord, both now and forever. And we pray, the glory of the Lord is higher than the skies. From the rising to the setting of the sun is the name of the Lord to be praised. High above all nations is the Lord. Above the heavens is his glory. And we pray, the glory of the Lord is higher than the skies. Who is like the Lord our God, who is enthroned on high and looks upon the heavens in the earth below. And we pray, the glory of the Lord is higher than the skies. In our Alleluia prayer, God was reconciling the world to himself in Christ and is entrusting to us the message of reconciliation. Our intercessions for today in the morning prayers in the Magnificat. To God our strength we cry out. To you we turn, hear us.
You are our stronghold in time of

trouble. Grant us the wisdom and courage to place our trust in you. To you we turn, hear us. You are our defender against all evil. Teach us always to call upon you in prayer. To you we turn, hear us. You have delivered your people from death by the power of the cross. Strengthen us to bear one another's burdens in love. To you we turn, hear us. Lord God of power and might, you have revealed to us in Jesus Christ that true strength lies in self-surrendering love. Make us his true disciples in every trial, and make us true resource of strength to one another. Through the same Christ our Lord. Amen. And now, dear Jesus, we pray for the petitions that were sent to us by the viewers. Please have mercy and hear their prayers. We pray for Robert from Santa Clarita in California. We pray for the conversion of his co-workers, Marty and Jeff, for peace in the world, in the workplace, and for thanksgiving for God curing his cancer, and also for his friend, dear Jesus, who has stage 4 cancer. Lord, hear our prayers. We pray for Lorenka in San Antonio. We pray for Jesus and Tina's health, that their appointments go well, and for their family. Lord, hear our prayer. We pray for Annette from San Antonio. We pray for her daughter, Brenda, her health and her son's Eddie's health also, and for our own health. Lord, hear our prayer. We pray for Patrick from California. We pray for healing from depression. Lord, hear our prayer. We also pray for many emotional and psychological illnesses. Dear Jesus, please have mercy on them. We pray for Ibarra from San Francisco, for her cousin Marna, and her daughter Elena. Lord, hear our prayer. We pray for John from Pennsylvania. We pray for his health and help with finances. And for Carol, Ron, Ken, Tony, John, Joanne, and Sue Ellen. Lord, hear our prayer. We pray for Jesus in California. We pray for help with a difficult situation in his life. Lord, hear our prayer. We pray for James from Detroit. We pray for his family and for financial blessings. Lord, hear our prayer. We pray for Genola from San Antonio. We pray for good health and happiness for her family and herself. Lord, hear our prayer. We pray for June from Dallas. We pray for the physical and spiritual well-being of her family and of herself. Lord, hear our prayer. We pray for Jeffrey in Houston. We pray for his conversion and help finding a job, and for Jeffrey to have fine friends in this area. Lord, hear our prayer.
We pray for Elizabeth in California. We pray for her brother David. Lord, hear our prayers. We pray for Maria in California. We pray for her brother Salvador, her mom Maria, and herself, and for the safety of Stephanie Rodriguez. Lord, hear our prayer. We pray for our Louis from Canada. We pray for him to be able to pilgrimage to Medjugorje. Lord, hear our prayer. We pray also for everybody right now on pilgrimages in many of the various religious sites, and especially the Marian sites. Keep them safe, dear Jesus, protect them, and grant them many spiritual graces and blessings during their visits. We pray for Rose. Pray for healing from multiple surgeries, isolation, depression, anxiety, and despair. We pray for her and her grandson. Lord, hear our prayers. We pray for Leah from Pennsylvania. We pray for healing from cancer. Lord, hear our prayer. We pray for the health of Uncle Tommy, leukemia. We pray for this, the caller into our prayer line for this request. Lord, hear our prayer. We pray for James from Pittsburgh. We pray for healing from COPD. Lord, hear our prayers. We pray for Jackie. We pray for everyone at the Marian Conference in Missouri and for everyone who is traveling right now. Lord, hear our prayers. We pray for Joe from San Antonio. We pray for his body and soul and for a virtuous mind and thoughts. We pray also for his relationship with his son and for peace in his life. Lord, hear our prayers. And we pray for Lupe from Fresco. We pray for good health and the conversion of his family. Lord, hear our prayers. And we pray for Isabel. We pray for daughter Stephanie and for Teresa Hernandez. Lord, hear our prayers. Thank you, Jesus, for your mercy. Thank you, Jesus, for your blessings. Please answer our prayers according to your divine will, according to your divine timing. And we thank you for your response. Now we pray the litany of healing of families, since many of the requests concern the families.

Dear Jesus, bless, please bless us and help us today as we pray for our families. We pray for their protection, for their health, for blessings and conversion.

Dear viewers, please remember also your petitions today as we pray together for the healing of families. Heavenly Father, we give you thanks, honor, glory, and praise for our families. 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We also ask you to preserve our health and to heal us individually and collectively as a family unit, spiritually, emotionally, and physically for your greater glory. 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We believe in you, Lord. 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From all habits of sin preventing a close relationship with you, please heal our families, O Jesus. 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Lord, increase the virtue of faith in our families. Lord, increase the virtue of hope in our families. Lord, increase the virtue of charity in our families. Help us, O Lord, to internalize the words of Joshua. As for me and my household, we will serve the Lord. Amen. We love you. We bless you, Jesus. We adore you. Please help our families. And now we also pray for peace in the world, for the end to all wars, especially in the Middle East, in Europe, and in other parts of the world. We pray also for the end of persecution of Christians, especially in Africa. This prayer was composed by Saint John Paul, imploring the blessing of God for peace to come in the hearts of all. God, creator of the universe, who extends your paternal concern over every creature and guides the event of history to the goal of

salvation. We acknowledge your love when you break the resistance of mankind. In a world torn by strife and discord, you make us ready for reconciliation. Renew for us the wonders of your mercy. Send forth your Spirit, that he may work in the intimacy of hearts, that enemies may begin to dialogue, that adversaries may shake hands, and people may encounter one another in harmony. May all commit themselves to the sincere search for true peace, which will extinguish all arguments, for charity, which overcomes hatred, for pardon, which disarms revenge. For this we pray in the name of Jesus, your Son, who is also called the Prince of Peace, who is our peace and reconciliation, and who often said, "Peace to you." Dear Jesus, grant us peace. May all men and women become witnesses of truth, justice, and brotherly love. Banish from our hearts whatever might endanger peace. Enlighten our rulers that they may guarantee and defend the great gift of peace. May all people on earth become as brothers and sisters. We long for peace blossom forth and reign over us all. O Immaculate Heart, help us to conquer the menace of evil, which so easily takes root in the heart of peoples of today, whose effects already weigh us down in our modern world and seem to black the path towards the future. From famine and war, deliver us. From nuclear war, from self-destruction, from every kind of war, please deliver us. From sins against the life of man from the very beginning, please deliver us. From hatred and from the demeaning of the dignity of the children of God, please deliver us. From every kind of injustice in the life of society, both national and international, please deliver us. From readiness to trample on the commandments of God, please deliver us. From sins against the Holy Spirit, please deliver us. Accept, O Mother of Christ, this cry laden with the sufferings of all individual human beings, laden with the sufferings of whole societies. Let there be revealed once more in the history of the world the infinite power of merciful love. May it put a stop to evil. May it transform consciences. May your Immaculate Heart reveal for all the light of hope. Amen. Dear Blessed Mother, our Queen of Peace, pray for us. And now we end this one beautiful time together, dear Jesus, with the divine praises. Blessed be God. Blessed be his holy name. Blessed be Jesus Christ, true God and true man. Blessed be the name of Jesus. Blessed be his most sacred heart. Blessed be his most precious blood. Blessed be Jesus in the most holy sacrament of the altar. Blessed be the Holy Spirit, the Paraclete. Blessed be the great Mother of God, Mary, most holy. Blessed be her holy and immaculate conception. Blessed be her glorious assumption. Blessed be the name of Mary, Virgin and Mother. Blessed be Saint Joseph, her most chaste spouse. Blessed be God in his angels and in his saints. May the heart of Jesus in the most blessed sacrament be praised, adored, and loved with grateful affection at every moment in all the tabernacles of the world, even to the end of time. Amen.
Dear Jesus, we love you, we praise you, we adore you. In the name of the Father, and of the Son, and of the Holy Spirit, amen.

0: us today?
1: My name is Ivan.
0: Where are you from, Ivan?
1: Rijeka, Croatia.
0: How are you?
1: I'm tired but happy because I'm here in Medjugorje.
0: Great. Today we focus on the third stone of Mary that she gave us, and it's the God's Word. Do you read the God's Word?
1: Yes. I read the God's Word very often, especially when I found myself in the hard part of life. God's words meant a lot to me because every time there was a hard part of my life when I was going through some crisis, I would open God's Word and God would tell something to me that meant a lot to me and helped me at that time. Confession is for me the best part of our trip to Medjugorje because every stone that I carry on my heart gets dropped as soon as I confess in Medjugorje, especially in Medjugorje.
0: Mary gave us for the last 40 years every month message. Is there some words that she gave us that touched you?
1: Not especially one. Everything that she gave us to touch me in some way or another.
0: Is it possible to be whole in this world?
1: Yes, of course it is possible.
0: Can you give us few practical ways?
1: Just try to not sin as much, try to sin as little as possible and pray every day, and that is the way to heaven.
0: And the last thing, can you give us one word that could encourage someone?
1: I would say believe.

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Broadcasts, reports, news, documentaries, the latest happenings in the church and of the daily life of Christians in the Holy Land. You can help us in this mission, raising awareness and spreading the message of the Holy Land. 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

Saint Barbara, also known as the Great Martyr Barbara, and one of the 14 Holy Helpers, was an early Christian martyr born in Heliopolis, Phoenicia. Barbara was the daughter to a rich pagan named Dioscorus. Dioscorus shielded her from the world by locking her high up within a tower. He allowed only her pagan teachers to see her. Barbara spent her day admiring all of God's creations. She secretly became a Christian and offered herself completely to the Lord, choosing a life of consecrated virginity. Dioscorus allowed for Barbara to leave her tower when she was older, and Barbara used this opportunity to meet other Christians. When her father had a private bathhouse built for

Barbara advised the workers to make a third window, creating a trinity of light. This became a place full of healing power. Barbara informed her father she had become a Christian and would no longer worship his idols. Full of rage, he grabbed his sword to strike her. She ran off and hid within the crevice of a large hill, but a shepherd betrayed her and revealed her hiding spot. Her father beat her, locked her up, and starved her. He then handed her over to the prefect of the city. Under the prefect, they continued to torture her, but Barbara never renounced her Christian faith. She prayed to Jesus, and he appeared to heal her wounds. This made the prefect try harder to get her to renounce the Lord and her Christian faith. Barbara was condemned to death by beheading by her own father. According to legend, as punishment for their actions, both Discorus and the prefect were killed after being struck by lightning. Saint Barbara is the patron saint of armorers and artillerymen. She is invoked against lightning and fire. Her feast day is celebrated on December 4th.

sees us very well, and his desires. He said, I wish, dear children, that Mass be the center of your life. If you can, if the circumstances allow, I'd like you to go to Mass every day. Mass is the greatest gift from God. It's more important than my apparitions, he said. So I want to say something about Mass, just, but at the end of Mass we take Holy Communion. And one day I asked the visionary Witzka,

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Dear children, kneel down.

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And he's so happy to be given all this.

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So I remember only one phrase. She said, "Oh Jesus, how I thank you, because you take us as we are,

Hi, my name is Father Michael Gately. I'm a priest in the Marian Fathers of the Immaculate Conception, and this is You Did It to Me, Putting Mercy into Action. And in this third episode, we're going to be talking about having mercy on the naked and the sick. Sound interesting? Well, come on in. Let's get started.

So welcome again to the historic Merrill Inn, home of the Marian Missionaries of Divine Mercy. Now in the last episode, episode 2, we covered the first two scriptural categories for the works of mercy, feeding the hungry and visiting the stranger. Now in this episode, episode 3, we're going to look at the next two of the five scriptural categories. And what are they? Well, let's go back to our ninja picture to find out. Again, this interesting picture is meant to remind us of the phrase, high school ninjas stab porcupines. And that phrase helps us to remember the five scriptural categories for the works of mercy, because each one of the first letters of that phrase give us the first letter for our five scriptural categories. So it's like this. The H in high stands for hungry, as in feed the hungry. And the S in school stands for stranger, as in welcome the stranger, which we covered last time. And now this time, we come to the end in ninjas, which stands for naked, as in clothe the naked, and the S in stab stands for sick, as in comfort the sick. So that's what we're going to be covering now. And let's begin with clothe the naked. Now, as we begin, remember that within the scriptural categories, we also tie in the traditional

14 corporal and spiritual works of mercy. So under this first category of clothe the naked, we're going to cover the corporal work of mercy, which is clothe the naked, and the three spiritual works of mercy: instruct the ignorant, counsel the doubtful, and comfort the afflicted. And as we go, you'll see why all of these fit under the clothe the naked category. Okay, so let's now look at the clothing the naked as a corporal work of mercy. Now, regarding clothing the naked, I think the problem in Western countries today is not so much that we don't have enough clothes to wear, but that we have too many. In fact, I'd guess that, like me, you probably have more clothes in your closet than you actually use. Well, if that's the case, then I encourage you to go through your closet, find things that you're not using, and then donate them to the poor. And the donation part is usually easy because different groups seem to have clothing drives all the time. All right, so that's simple enough. But now let's look at the spiritual works of mercy that involve clothe the naked. Those aren't quite as straightforward. And the first one is instruct the ignorant. Now let me begin this one by making a clarification. While in Western countries, usually there are more than enough clothes to go around, at the same time, these days, there seems to be a big problem with nakedness. In other words, at least where I'm from in sunny Southern California, people often forget to put on their clothes, even at Mass. Of course, they're not totally naked, but they don't leave much to the imagination. For instance, at my home parish in Los Angeles County, it actually had gotten so bad that the pastor decided to put up a big sign at the entrance of the church with diagrams reminding people that shorts, bare bellies, and skin-tight clothing are inappropriate for Mass. So what we're dealing with here is not poverty, you know, a lack of clothing, but rather ignorance, a lack of knowledge about clothing. So one of the ways we can clothe the naked is to tactfully teach our children and our friends about modesty and dress, letting them know that despite what everybody else is doing, some things are still meant to be covered or hidden. But clothing the naked by giving instruction is a work of mercy that applies not only to teaching others about modesty, but about all the virtues. In fact, when he instructs us on the virtues in Colossians 3:12-14, St. Paul says, "Clothe yourselves with virtues such as compassion, kindness, lowliness, meekness, and patience, and above all, clothe yourselves with love." So as we learn from St. Paul, teaching people about what's right and wrong, clothing their ignorance through instruction, really is a form of mercy. And for parents, it's actually a solemn obligation. So in light of this, we can ask ourselves whether or not we clothe the naked in our families and communities by having the courage to speak the truth to them. Of course, we should do that tactfully. But really, without the truth, we can't live the virtues that spiritually clothe and adorn us with holiness. Okay, but you may be saying, "Yeah, but I'm not good at explaining things, or I'm afraid I'll get it all wrong and turn people off to the truth." All right, no problem. One thing we can do as we grow in the faith ourselves is to let others speak for us. Let me explain what I mean with a story. When I was a student in high school, I was pretty naked. And by that, I mean that I hardly knew anything about my Catholic faith and how to live it. Well, at one point during that time, my mom and my sister experienced a deep renewal in their Catholic faith and would constantly lecture me about the teachings of the church. Now, I didn't want to hear it, and so unfortunately, I wrote the two of them off as religious fanatics. Well, after a while, they wised up and changed their tactics. They pretty much left me alone, except that they would strategically drop little booklets and pamphlets around the house for me to pick up, and, you know, tapes for me to listen to, because that was before CDs. And actually, their plan worked. I remember that one day when they weren't around, I actually picked up one of the tapes, and then I listened to it in the privacy of my car. And of all the topics, that particular talk was about the Catholic Church's teaching on artificial contraception. And I think I decided to listen to it because I was probably thinking something along the lines of, "Well, this should be good for a laugh. Now I'll get to hear just how crazy and out of touch our church really is." But it wasn't crazy. To my surprise, it made a lot of sense. And the way it explained the beauty of marriage and human sexuality totally blew me away. In fact, it had a deep effect on me and kind of helped kick off my conversion. Now, that all happened about 20 years ago, and since that time, the resources available to Catholics are off the charts amazing. There are so many great books, CDs, study programs, and retreats available through so many different Catholic outlets. So we're really spoiled now. In a sense, you might say we can clothe the whole world. Anyway, if you're interested in finding out resources for getting inexpensive CDs and downloads of great talks from some of the best Catholic speakers, or finding ways to bring those CDs into kiosks in the back of your parish, download the list of action items on our website, marianmissionaries.org, or give us a call. You know, giving out CDs is a great way of clothing people's nakedness by instructing the ignorant, as it's traditionally put. All right, so now let's look at clothing the naked by counseling the doubtful and comforting the afflicted. You're probably already well aware

that doubt, discouragement, and despair, the three D's as I call them, are among some of the worst spiritual afflictions. And each one leads right into the next like a downward spiral that brings us into hell, both figuratively and literally. And like ignorance, the three D's, doubt, discouragement, and despair, are forms of spiritual nakedness. So like ignorance, they also need to be clothed. Well, a powerful work of mercy is to nip those three D's in the bud by stopping doubt before it sprouts into discouragement and then blossoms into what I call the black orchid of despair, which is the destroyer of the spiritual life. In view of all that, then, a most powerful work of mercy is to combat doubt by deepening faith, which is also known as trust. Now, what is it that people doubt? Of course, they doubt whether God is real, whether there's a heaven or a hell, and whether Christianity is true. But I think the worst kind of doubt affliction has to do with God's love and mercy. To put it bluntly, that's where I believe Satan focuses his attacks. I mean, it seems to me that it's easier for the devil to get someone to doubt God's love than it is to get the same person to doubt God's existence. And the result may be even better for the devil. I mean, a person may not believe in God, but still feel loved. And that love can eventually open up to a living faith in God, because God is love. But if a person believes in God, yet thinks God doesn't love him, has rejected him, and can't wait to punish him, then that may be a worse situation. In fact, when Satan brings someone to that place, then he can easily lead the person down the dark path of discouragement and despair. So again, his favorite target is getting people to doubt God's love and mercy. Now, in our day, in our society, I believe people doubt God's love and mercy perhaps more than ever before, and I think it's related to the unprecedented proliferation of sin in our time. It's not that people don't believe in God. I think that for the most part, they still do. It's just that they live as if he doesn't exist. And as they give in to many of the temptations to sin in our day, they wrongly think that God has rejected them and no longer loves them. They believe their sins are too dark for the light of God's mercy to forgive them. So they continue on the path of sin and turn away from God. Well, because of this sad situation, God has given us a special gift for our time. It's called the Divine Mercy Message and Devotion, and it comes to us through St. Faustina Kowalska. And far from being some new kind of gospel, it's rather a reminder of the heart of the gospel, which is God's mercy for sinners. It's a reminder that Jesus came not for the self-righteous, but for sinners, that our Savior has the heart of the Good Shepherd who will even leave behind the 99 to go out in search of the one lost sheep. It's a reminder that, as Jesus told St. Faustina, the greater the sinner, the greater the right he has to my mercy. Anyway, the message of divine mercy has the power to help break the grip of doubt that destroys so many souls in our day. And when people hear it, when they hear the good news of God's mercy, it really melts their hearts. When they learn that God loves them, not because they're so good, church-going, and kind, but because they need his love, it changes their lives. They realize, he loves me. He really loves me. They further realize, he loves me even more because I'm so broken. Now, the truth of God's mercy is amazingly powerful. I myself have seen its power time and time again. But the big question is, how do we communicate it? How do we help clothe people's nakedness? How do we heal the serious affliction that causes us to doubt God's mercy? Obviously, we're not all preachers, and the people who need this message most probably don't want to hear a sermon anyway. All right, so what can we do? Well, I have two recommendations. First, practice the merciful outlook. This is where we allow Jesus to borrow our faces so he can go sort of incognito to the people who have turned their backs on him. It's to allow Jesus to love them through the way we look at them. Now, they probably won't immediately recognize Jesus through such a look, but it can have its healing effect as it prepares hearts to eventually recognize the Lord's loving face. Now, I don't have time to get into this look more deeply, but you can learn more about it from the book You Did It to Me, which has a whole appendix on this. Also, don't forget the apostolate of smiling, which is related to all of this and which we covered in an earlier episode. All right, now my second recommendation to help clothe the nakedness of our neighbor's doubt in God's mercy involves a garment that's neither expensive nor difficult to give. It's usually made of paper or canvas, and it's called the Image of Divine Mercy, which I'm sure you've probably seen before, but here it is again. You know, they say a picture is worth 1,000 words, and this image given to us by Jesus himself through St. Faustina conveys 1,000 words of mercy. In it, Jesus doesn't wait for us to come to him. Instead, he comes to us. See him stepping toward you into your darkness. See how his hand is raised in blessing. See how the rays of love and mercy go out to heal you. See how he wants you to say to him, Jesus, I trust in you. That's all he wants. That's all he needs. He takes care of the rest when we turn away from sin and put our trust in him. But don't just take my word for it. Take his.

Listen to what he told Saint Faustina. He said to her, "I desire that these souls who strive for holiness distinguish themselves by boundless trust in my mercy. I myself will attend the sanctification of such souls. I will provide them with everything they need to attain sanctity. The graces of my mercy are drawn by means of one vessel only, and that is trust. The more a soul trusts, the more it will receive. Souls that trust boundlessly are a great comfort to me, because I pour all the treasures of my graces into them. I rejoice that they ask for much, because it is my desire to give much, very much. On the other hand, I am sad when souls ask for little, when they narrow their hearts." Beautiful, isn't it? And the key word again is trust. Okay, but why am I getting into all this? I'm getting into it because Jesus wants us all to be saints and apostles of his mercy in the difficult days we live in. He wants us to be living images of his mercy, so our witness will help others to overcome their doubt, discouragement, and despair. Now, one rather painless way you can be an apostle of divine mercy is to get yourself some images of divine mercy and do what I call hit and runs with them. In other words, I recommend that you get some business card-sized divine mercy images, keep them in your wallet or purse, and then when you see someone who seems stuck in the three Ds, tell them, "Jesus loves you," and bam, hand them the little card and make your escape. People really seem to appreciate that. You'd be surprised. And we've made the ammo for these hit and runs very inexpensive. We offer these little cards for about a penny each and ship them for free. Also, I suggest that you don't just do hit and runs. Why not clothe the naked of your whole parish? No, I'm not talking about getting one of those dress code signs that the pastor of my home parish put up, although that might not be a bad idea. Rather, I'm talking about teaching your whole parish about divine mercy. All right, well, how can we do that? Here's how. Introduce your parish to Divine Mercy Sunday. In other words, help prepare your parish for a solemn Divine Mercy Sunday celebration, if it doesn't already have one. Now, if you're wondering what that is, it's like this. The second Sunday of Easter, thanks to St. John Paul II, is now officially known as Divine Mercy Sunday. And it is by far my favorite day of the year. Why? Well, because of the special grace that Jesus promises to pour out on everyone who goes to confession, at least sometime during Lent, is in the state of grace, and receives Holy Communion on Divine Mercy Sunday with the intention of receiving this special grace. All right, so what is this special grace of Divine Mercy Sunday? That's actually a question we get a lot. Anyway, the theologian assigned to investigate the message of divine mercy in the 1960s by the future Pope John Paul II described the grace of Divine Mercy Sunday as a second baptism. Now, it's not a baptism, but it so thoroughly cleanses the soul that it's like getting a totally clean slate. In fact, if you were to die right after receiving this grace, you wouldn't have to go to purgatory. So that's a powerful sign of God's mercy for our time. In fact, the whole message of divine mercy is so amazing that if it can't help people overcome their doubts of God's love for them, I don't know what else will. So why not clothe the naked of your parish by helping them to overcome their doubt, discouragement, and despair through a rejuvenating experience of divine mercy? In other words, why not help organize a Divine Mercy Sunday celebration at your parish or get in an image of divine mercy? And really, why stop with your parish? I mean, you can actually bring the message of divine mercy to the whole world by becoming a Marian missionary of divine mercy, which is not just for the guys who live here at the Merrill Inn and serve the poor. Anyway, you can get further information on that and a whole lot more by downloading the action items for this episode on marianmissionaries.org or by giving us a call and we'll send those action items to you for free. Okay, so that finishes this third scriptural category, clothe the naked. Now let's look at the fourth category, comfort the sick. This fourth scriptural category covers one corporal work of mercy, comfort the sick. Comfort the sick, but I don't want to get sick. We've all probably experienced that kind of attitude, either on the giving or the receiving end. One family member is sick and another one won't go within 10 feet of him for fear of being contaminated. Or if he does come by, he's holding his breath and keeping his distance. And God forbid you cough or sneeze while he's in the room. Now this is understandable, but somebody has got to help the sick, because the sick person is Christ. Now maybe the problem isn't that we're worried about getting sick. Maybe it's just that it's not always easy to be around those who are suffering. That at least has been my experience. You know, when I used to work at a hospital as a seminarian, I had the hardest time walking into each patient's room. In fact, instead of doing my duty, I'm ashamed to say, I was often tempted just go to the chapel or procrastinate by chatting at the nurse's station. I did that because it was hard for me to face the suffering, to walk into it, to greet it.
Now, because I struggled with that as a seminarian, I felt like

such a failure. I'd say to myself, how can I become a priest when I can hardly face the sick? Now, thankfully, a bit later, I was comforted to read that one of my heroes, Karol Wojtyła, later St. John Paul II, he also had to confront the same challenge. This is what he wrote. I remember that at the beginning, the sick intimidated me. I needed a lot of courage to stand before a sick person and enter, so to speak, into his physical and spiritual pain, not to betray discomfort and to show at least a little loving compassion. Now, that's exactly how I felt. So when I first read those words, I figured there was hope for me, especially when I continued reading about how Wojtyła made a discovery that took him beyond his initial discomfort. He writes, "Only later did I begin to grasp the profound meaning of the mystery of human suffering in the weakness of the sick. In the weakness of the sick, I saw emerging ever more clearly a new strength, the strength of mercy. In a sense, the sick provoke mercy. By their illness and suffering, they call forth acts of mercy and create the possibility for accomplishing them." Okay, so here's a key to the mystery of why it's often so hard to see suffering. It calls us out of ourselves. It challenges us to forget ourselves, to leave the comfort of our egos, to think of another and to suffer with him. Yet when we accept the invitation to take that step out of ourselves, we get taken up by what Wojtyła calls the strength of mercy, which brings us almost effortlessly to carry out acts of love and compassion. Now, we've all probably experienced this strength of mercy. It really does capture us unexpectedly at different moments of our lives. For instance, we see a look of sorrow on a loved one's face and suddenly we forget our own problems and go to that person. Or we hear of a tragedy on the news and our own petty concerns dissolve into compassion for the victims of the violence. This is the power of mercy. It pulls us out of ourselves, makes us forget ourselves, and it happens without much effort. But to receive this gift, the strength of mercy, we first need to find the courage to enter into the space, geographically, emotionally, and spiritually, of those who are sick and suffering, whoever or wherever they may be. By the way, we may think of the sick as just those in hospitals or stuck in a room at home because of a cold or a flu. But let's not forget there are many other kinds of sickness that we may not typically think of as such. For instance, there are the sicknesses of addiction, depression, and extreme anxiety. In a certain sense, there's also the sickness of old age. Of course, these kinds of illness aren't contagious, but when someone is suffering from them, there's a temptation to avoid that person. Well, let's not pull away. Let's pray for the courage to go out of our comfort zones and comfort Christ in the sick. Now, one last point before we conclude this section. Let's comfort the sick by encouraging them not to waste their suffering. In other words, let's remind them, tactfully and without pulling away our compassion, of their invaluable ministry of offering up their suffering by joining it to the perfect and acceptable sacrifice of Christ on the cross. This is often a much-needed reminder in our day. After all, we live in a world that tells us that the sick and that their suffering and the sick is meaningless, that the sick should avoid it at all costs. But when the sick embrace their suffering out of love for God and others, joining it to Christ's suffering on the cross, then their suffering has eternal value and can bear great fruit for the kingdom. To illustrate this point, I'd like to briefly tell the story of one of the most remarkable people I've ever known. His name is Father Mark Garrow, and Father Mark was the superior general of my religious community, meaning he was in charge of hundreds of Marian priests and brothers stationed throughout the world. Now, after his demanding six-year term in Rome had ended, he was basically allowed to choose any assignment in the community. Surprisingly, instead of choosing an easy job where he could get some well-deserved rest, he chose one of the most difficult positions of all, which is novice master, which means to be in charge of the spiritual formation of the men who are preparing to make their first profession of vows in our religious community. And something made this position especially difficult. I was one of his novices. And during that novitiate year, I got to know a man of deep faith, hard work, tender love, and incredible humility. For instance, instead of simply assigning us novices the usual menial tasks, which is part of novitiate formation, this former superior general took the lowliest jobs in the house. In fact, I clearly remember seeing him on his hands and knees diligently scrubbing the toilets and showers, and I vividly recall how he was always the first one to jump up to clear the tables and do the dishes. Also, he had a way of anticipating the needs of everyone in the community, noticing if someone was going through a difficult time and doing little things to cheer that person up. So needless to say, Father Mark became a deeply loved father figure and model of holiness for every one of the eight men in our house of formation, and we all cared about him very much, which made the next part particularly difficult. One day, shortly after my novitiate, Father Mark came up to me in the library where I was studying, and he shared that he had just been diagnosed with tongue cancer. He said it was serious, asked for my prayers,
and explained that he would be offering up the pain for all the men in formation. In other words, he was going to lovingly accept his suffering, unite it to Jesus on the cross, and ask the Lord to bless us postulants, novices, and seminarians. Father Mark endured months of radiation and chemotherapy treatments, which unfortunately made his cancer worse. And during that difficult time, he could hardly talk, could only consume liquid, and the whole right side of his face became really swollen. Eventually, he had to remain in bed or in an easy chair from which he would offer Mass with a barely audible voice. Of course, all the guys in formation loved to attend that Mass with Father Mark in his room. Personally, what particularly struck me about that Mass was that when he said the words of consecration, "This is my body given up for you. This is the chalice of my blood poured out for you," he really was lovingly offering himself and his sufferings to Christ for all his spiritual sons in formation and for our little community. And I believe his offering bore great fruit, especially after the cancer took its course. I say that because following Father Mark's death in 2007, all the men in formation in our community in the United States, in various ways, we personally experienced the grace of Father Mark's offered up sufferings. And then the boom happened. We quickly went from having less than 10 men in formation the year of Father Mark's passing to more than 40 in 2015. And we believe this happened as a result of Father Mark lovingly accepting his suffering and uniting it to Christ on the cross. And as he suffered, Father Mark himself believed his suffering had value and would bear fruit. And this was a great comfort to him. So again, let's comfort the sick in our own lives by reminding them that they and their suffering have value and can bear great fruit for the kingdom. All right, so that concludes this episode, which means that by now, up to this point, we've covered four of the scriptural categories for the works of mercy. In the last episode, we looked at feeding the hungry and welcoming the stranger. And in this episode, we covered clothing the naked and comforting the sick. Well, in the next episode, we'll cover the fifth scriptural category, visiting those in prison. Now, but before we go, I just want to remind you that you can find a list of suggestions and action items for everything we've covered so far by downloading the free document on our website, marianmissionaries.org, by giving us a call, or by ordering the book, You Did It to Me, which also has those action items and a whole lot more. You know, I've been mentioning those action items in all the episodes now. So if you haven't gotten them yet and you're still wondering if you need them, I want to close by giving you a quick explanation as to why they're so important. You may recall that in the first episode, I shared that the works of mercy are a matter of life and death, as in eternal life and death. In other words, at the end of time, we will be judged based on whether or not we have fed the hungry, welcomed the stranger, clothed the naked, comforted the sick, and visited those in prison. And that's because whatever we do to the least among us, we do to Christ. And that's serious business, which calls for some serious planning. Let me put it this way. While watching these episodes is a great start to putting mercy into action, being a spectator is not enough. We also need to have a concrete plan for getting into the game, for actually changing our lives and putting the things we're learning here into action. Now remember, those list of action items I've mentioned several times in other episodes. But now here I want us to, those action items, they will help us to make that concrete plan. So check them out and you'll find lots of examples and suggestions that really will help you to put mercy into action. I can't stress it enough. So in fact, let me just read some examples from the action items from this episode so you'll know exactly what I'm talking about with these action items and how they can help us. Under Clothe the Naked, we read, I will donate the clothes and shoes I don't need. I will go through my closet on the following date. And so see, it's good to have like a specific times and dates to do your works of mercy. Under Counsel the Doubtful, we read, I will do hit and runs. In other words, I will get a box of business card-sized Divine Mercy images and pass them out to friends, family, and total strangers. So then the book lists different ways you can get those. And in fact, there's lots of suggestions in the book for ways we can get resources for doing the works of mercy. Now, under Visit the Sick, it says, I will not avoid the sick in my own family. Rather, I will comfort them by, and then it lists a bunch of concrete ways that we can comfort the sick in our families. For example, we'll read, I will comfort them by offering to go to the store to get them such things as medicine, soup, and popsicles. So anyway, those are just a few examples of the action items that you can get for free on our website, marianmissionaries.org, by calling us or by purchasing the book, You Did It to Me. Anyway, thank you for watching this show.
And I hope to see you next time as we talk about visiting those in prison, which, as we'll see, can mean a whole lot more.

0: Today with us is
1: Father Josip Ende.
0: How are you?
1: Thanks for asking. I'm a little bit tired, but happy.
0: Where are you from?
1: I am from Rijeka in Croatia. God's word is a treasure that we can find and let every other thing. And that's the something that is something that encouraged me. God's grace that he gives us through Mary. That is the sign for us, for a whole church, that he wants give his mercy through confession. And here in Medjugorje, many people felt the encouragement to confession, and they just came, and maybe they didn't know that they will do that, but they just did it, because here in Medjugorje everybody go to confession, and a lot of people felt that that they are easier after confession, that is good for them. And they heard about that, they heard the testimony of other people, and they feel that they can do that. They can tell something that they didn't say it to anyone. But right now is the right moment to say that. It's Kairos on the Greek. Many Catholics don't pray rosary, but we can also say that the rosary is the main prayer for the Catholics. And if someone pray, they pray Ave Maria, they pray rosary, at least a little bit of it. So rosary is very important, but in our Catholic Church, we Catholics, we pray rosary, maybe more than we read the Bible. I see in my life that she guide me, and I see in my life many graces God gave me through Mary, and I can say that I feel like a son of her.

0: In the name of the Father, and of the Son, and of the Holy Spirit.
1: Amen.
0: Peace be with you.
1: And with your spirit.
0: The gospel today calls us to accept God's forgiveness and to extend that forgiveness to others. We ask pardon for the times we have failed. I confess to Almighty God, and to you, my brothers and sisters, that I have greatly sinned in my thoughts and in my words, in what I have done and in what I have failed to do, through my most grievous fault. Therefore, I ask Blessed Mary, ever the Virgin, all the angels and saints, and you, my brothers and sisters, to pray for me to the Lord our God. May Almighty God have mercy on us, forgive us our sins, and bring us to everlasting life.
1: Amen.
0: Lord, have mercy.
1: Lord, have mercy.
0: Christ, have mercy.
1: Christ, have mercy.
0: Lord, have mercy.
1: Lord, have mercy.
0: Let us pray. Loving God, who made St. Jane Frances de Chantal radiant with outstanding merits in different walks of life, grant us, through her intercession, that walking faithfully in our vocation, we may constantly be examples of your shining light. We ask this through Christ our Lord.
1: Amen. A reading from the book of the prophet Ezekiel. The Lord cried loud for me to hear, "Come, you scourges of the city." With that, I saw six men coming from the direction of the upper gate with faces north, each with a destroying weapon in his hand. In their midst was a man dressed in linen with a writer's case at his waist. They entered and stood beside the bronze altar. Then he called to the man dressed in linen with the writer's case at his waist, saying to him, "Pass through the city, through Jerusalem. Mark a tau on the foreheads of those who moan and groan over all the abominations that are practiced within it." To the others, I heard the Lord say, "Pass through the city after him and strike. Do not look on them with pity, nor show any mercy. Old men, youths and maidens, women and children, wipe them out. But do not touch any marked with the tau. Begin at my sanctuary." So they began with the men, the elders, who were in front of the temple. "Defile the temple," he said to them, "and fill the courts with the slain. Then go out and strike in the city." Then the glory of the Lord left the threshold of the temple and rested upon the cherubim. These lifted their wings, and I saw them rise from the earth, the wheels rising along with them. They stood at the entrance of the eastern gate of the Lord's house, and the glory of the God of Israel was up above them. Then the cherubim lifted their wings, and the wheels went along with them, while up above them was the glory of the God of Israel. The word of the Lord.
0: Thanks be to God.
1: The glory of the Lord is higher than the skies. Praise, you servants of the Lord. Praise the name of the Lord. Blessed be the name of the Lord, both now and forever. The glory of the Lord is higher than the skies. From the rising to the setting of the sun is the name of the Lord to be praised. High above all nations is the Lord. Above the heavens is his glory. The glory of the Lord is higher than the skies. Who is like the Lord, our God, who is enthroned on high and looks upon the heavens and the earth below? The glory of the Lord is higher than the skies.

The Lord be with you. A reading from the Holy Gospel according to St. Matthew. Jesus said to his disciples, "If your brother sins against you, go and tell him his fault between you and him alone. If he listens to you, you have won over your brother. If he does not listen, take one or two others along with you, so that every fact may be established on the testimony of two or three witnesses. If he refuses to listen to them, tell the church. If he refuses to listen even to the church, then treat him as you would a Gentile or a tax collector. Amen, I say to you, whatever you bind on earth shall be bound in heaven, and whatever you loosen on earth shall be loosened in heaven. Again, amen, I say to you, if two of you agree on earth about anything for which they ought to pray, it shall be granted to them by my heavenly Father. For where two or three are gathered in my name, there am I in the midst of them." The Gospel of the Lord. As we come together on this feast of St. Jane Frances de Chantal, who was a wife, a mother, later began a religious order of women, and in all those things tried to bring the love of God alive in the simple reality of doing what you do well. And one of the things St. Jane Frances reminds us about is one of the things we're called to do well is to forgive. That's what today's Gospel's about, the reality of needing to forgive. It's hard to forgive those whom we love, because let's face it, the reason we're hurt by those whom we love is because we love them. If we didn't love them, we wouldn't care. We'd just be annoyed. There's a difference. So today, as we hear today's gospel, talk to God about someone in your family whom you need to forgive. We all have plenty from whom to choose. Not somebody who it's really hard, and not somebody for whom it's really easy. Take somebody in the middle. That's doable. Ask God to help you to reflect on the reason you're hurt is because you love them. Thank God you love them enough to be hurt, and then ask God to let that love become forgiveness. Because as much as we do that for someone else in our family, someone else in our family needs to do that for us.

0: Blessed are you, Lord God of all creation. Through your goodness we have this bread to offer, which earth has given and human hands have made. It shall become for us the bread of life.
1: Blessed be God forever.

0: Blessed are you, Lord God of all creation. Through your goodness we have this wine to offer, fruit of the vine and work of human hands. It shall become our spiritual drink.
1: Blessed be God forever.
0: Pray now, my sisters and brothers, that this sacrifice, yours and mine, may be acceptable to God, the Almighty Father.
1: May the Lord accept the sacrifice at your hands for the praise and glory of his name, for our good and good of all his holy church.
0: Merciful God, who were pleased to create in St. Jane Frances de Chantal the new man in your image, the old one having passed away, graciously grant, we pray, that renewed like her, we may offer you the acceptable sacrifice of reconciliation. We ask this through Christ our Lord.
1: Amen.
0: The Lord be with you.
1: And with your spirit.
0: Lift up your hearts.
1: We lift them up to the Lord.
0: Let us give thanks to the Lord our God.
1: It is right and just.
0: It is truly right and just, our duty and our salvation, always and everywhere to give you thanks, Lord, Holy Father, Almighty and Eternal God. For in the saints who consecrated themselves to Christ for the sake of the kingdom of heaven, it is right to celebrate the wonders of your divine providence, by which you call human nature back to its original holiness and bring it to experience on this earth the gifts you promise in the new world to come. And so we join the angels and saints in the hymn of your praise.

You are indeed holy, O Lord, the font of all holiness. Make holy, therefore, these gifts, we pray, by sending down your Spirit upon them like the dewfall, so that they may become for us the body and blood of your Son, our Lord Jesus Christ. At the time he was betrayed and entered willingly into his passion, he took the bread, said the blessing, broke the bread, gave it to his disciples, saying, "Take this, all of you, and eat of it, for this is my body, which will be given up for you." In a similar way, when supper was ended, he took the chalice and, once more giving thanks, gave it to his disciples, saying, "Take this, all of you, and drink from it, for this is the chalice of my blood, the blood of the new and eternal covenant, which will be poured out for you and for many for the forgiveness of sins. Do this in memory of me."

Therefore, as we celebrate the memorial of his death and resurrection, we offer you, Lord, the bread of life and the chalice of salvation, giving thanks that you have found us worthy to be in your presence and minister to you. Humbly we pray that, partaking of the body and blood of Christ, we may be gathered into one by the Holy Spirit. Remember, Lord, your church spread throughout the world, and bring her to the fullness of charity, together with Leo, our Pope, Ronald, our Bishop, me, your unworthy servant, and all the clergy. Remember also our brothers and sisters who have fallen asleep in the hope of the resurrection, and all who have died in your mercy. Welcome them now into the light of your face. Have mercy on us all, we pray, that with the Blessed Virgin Mary, the Mother of God, St. Joseph, her spouse, the Blessed Apostle, St. Patrick, St. Jane Frances de Chantal, and all the saints who have pleased you throughout the ages, we may merit to be co-heirs to eternal life, and may praise and glorify you through your Son, Jesus Christ. Through him, with him, in him, O God, Almighty Father, in the unity of the Holy Spirit, all glory and honor is yours forever and ever.

0: At the Savior's command and formed by divine teaching, we dare to pray. Our Father, who art in heaven, hallowed be thy name. Thy kingdom come, thy will be done, on earth as it is in heaven. Give us this day our daily bread, and forgive us our trespasses, as we forgive those who trespass against us. And lead us not into temptation, but deliver us from evil. Deliver us, Lord, we pray, from every evil. Graciously grant peace in our days, that by the help of your mercy, we may always be free from sin and safe from all distress, as we await the blessed hope and the coming of our Savior, Jesus Christ.
1: The kingdom, the power, and the glory are yours, now and forever.
0: Lord Jesus Christ, you said to your apostles, I leave you peace, my peace I give you. Look not on our sins, but on the faith of your church, and graciously grant us peace and unity in accord with your will. You who live and reign forever and ever.
1: Amen.
0: The peace of the Lord be with you always.
1: And with your spirit.
0: We bring that peace to one another.

0: Behold the Lamb of God. 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Lord, I am not worthy that you should enter under my roof, but only say the word, and my soul shall be healed.
1: Let us sing together our communion hymn number 609, Let All Mortal Flesh Keep Silence, number 609.

0: Let us pray. By the power of this sacrament, O Lord, we pray, let us always lead in your love through the example of St. Jane Frances de Chantal and bring to fulfillment the good work you have begun in us until the day of Christ Jesus. He who lives and reigns with you in the unity of the Holy Spirit, one God forever and ever.
1: Amen.
0: The Lord be with you.
1: And with your spirit.
0: May Almighty God bless you, the Father, the Son, and the Holy Spirit.
1: Amen.
0: The Mass is ended. Go in peace.
1: Thanks be to God.
2: Let us go forth singing number 537, God of Grace and God of Glory, number 537.

Imagine for a moment, at the end of the day, you have absolutely nowhere to sleep tonight. You have no family or friends whose couch you can crash on. You've lost most of your belongings and only have with you what you can carry. What's most precious or irreplaceable? Did you pack these things or more practical items? You have no cash, no credit cards, no bank account, and no car. You have not yet eaten today. As the sun begins to set and the temperature falls, it then begins to rain. You are hungry, exhausted, and scared. And you have two children with you. You are homeless. This might seem unimaginable to you, but it happens every day here in our community. Despite the fact that we live in an amazing community with cultural, historical, and culinary attractions that thousands flock to visit every year, we do have a problem with homelessness. It's unlikely if you were to walk downtown that you would see anyone sleeping on the street in our town. But homelessness can be very invisible.

possible. Tonight, there will be hundreds of people who are sleeping either doubled up, sleeping somewhere not meant for human habitation like a vehicle, sleeping in a shelter, or even sleeping outside. An attempt is made each year to count the number of people who are homeless in our country and our community. Last year, over 578,000 people nationally were counted in something called a point-in-time count, which attempts to count people who are both sheltered and unsheltered in our country. In New Hampshire, that number was just over 2,200. Nearly 5,000 people stayed in shelters in New Hampshire last year, and almost 900 of them were children. This is Crossroads House, a 96-bed privately run shelter here in Portsmouth, New Hampshire, where I'm the executive director. We've been providing services to the homeless since 1982. Last year at our shelter, we provided services to 469 people, 32 families with 53 children. So if I asked you to picture a typical resident, what image comes to mind? Take a moment and get a picture in your head. Did you picture someone like this, living on the street? Well, it's quite possible. We do see people coming into our shelter who have been living outside. But what about this? A mother and a child? Or this young woman? What about a young man? This young man is just barely older than a high school student, yet he's already out on his own. What about these little guys? With the exception of that first photo that I showed you, all of these people have recently stayed with us. The reality is people who are homeless look just like you and me. They may be serving your coffee in the morning or bagging your groceries at the end of the day. They might be cleaning the office where you work, or they might be driving a taxi. The child sitting next to your child in the classroom might be returning to a shelter at the end of the day. The point is, homelessness can and does happen to all types of people. We provide shelter to both individuals and families, and we operate at full capacity year-round, which often surprises people. Regardless of the weather, homelessness happens all the time. On any given night, under our roof, we have close to 100 people, and they will be ranging in age from infants right up through senior citizens. So how do people become homeless? What are the causes? It's rarely just one thing that happens. It's typically a series of things. Some of the common causes are lack of resources. Money is almost always one of the issues. Breakups of a relationship or a severe traumatic event can cause someone to lose their housing. Alcohol and drug addiction. People are at all stages of recovery sometimes when they come to seek shelter from us. People with developmental disabilities, I've actually seen people dropped off at our front door because their caregiver is no longer able to care for them. There are people leaving prison who need a place to start over. And last, but certainly not least, are physical and mental illnesses, which are often untreated. So to explain a little bit better all of these challenges that people need to overcome and kind of the level of services that we need to provide to help them overcome those, I want to tell you three short stories. The first one is about a young man who stayed in a transitional shelter room like this one. He basically needed a place to get back on his feet. He had fallen on hard times. He had suffered from an alcohol addiction but had since gotten sober. Now, in his case, he didn't have any major medical issues other than his alcoholism. He had education, he had experience, he had job history. As it turned out, he was a talented chef, and he easily found employment in our amazing town with so many restaurants. And he was able to get back on his feet and move out after only a couple of months. He just needed the time to save up enough money for his first month's rent and security deposit. So we gave him a place to do that, but he didn't need a lot from us other than a place to stay. And the next example I want to share is about a family. It was a five-person family, two parents, three little girls under the age of five, two of whom you see here. I believe that was a Halloween party we threw. They needed a lot of support to us. They came to us, and they needed all sorts of services that we helped connect them to. We helped them get health insurance. The family needed both medical care and mental health care.

And once supported, the family was able, both parents were able to go to work. They ended up, mom worked on her GED, and they got the kids in Head Start, and they took parenting classes, so they did a lot of work while they were with us. But here's the interesting thing. Once they went back to work and both parents were employed, they were still not earning enough money to afford a market rate apartment in our community. So they needed to put their names on a subsidized housing waiting list. Now, where we live here, those waiting lists are long. For a family, the wait to get a subsidized apartment is 6 months to 1 year. For an individual, it's 1 to 2 years. The good news is that this family was able to move out after just 6 months into an apartment that they were going to be able to afford. Now, the last story I want to share with you is about a gentleman I will call Leo. He represents the most challenging clients that we serve. Finding permanent housing for clients like him is particularly difficult because he was not going to be able to work. Even if someone is on disability, it's often not enough to afford housing. Now his story, he was a 40 plus year veteran, had earned a Purple Heart, and showed up at our shelter. His last possession was his vehicle. One of the many things that we needed to do for him was help him surrender his driver's license and his car because it was unsafe for him to be driving. He, in addition to many medical conditions, also was suffering from dementia. So if you've ever gone through that with your own family member, having to have them surrender a license, you can imagine the difficulty of that. He had no family support with the exception of one brother who lived all the way on the other side of the country. So making decisions was very challenging. Eventually, after a full year, we were able to secure a bed for him in a veteran's home. But here's an interesting thing. When the time came for him to move out, he didn't want to leave. We had become his new family, his support. The people who work at our shelter and the other residents made him feel safe and comfortable. So we had to work extra hard to convince and support him in that move to a place where we knew that he was going to get the care that he really deserved. Now, the challenges for children who are homeless are unique. They grow up way too fast. You can imagine if a child is worrying about where they're going to sleep every night, how that could be a distraction and get in the way of their education and the work in the classroom. Truancy is also common among children who are homeless. Think about this, something as simple as a play date. I remember once a mother who was at our shelter shared a story with me. She was heartbroken that her children were not invited to play at other children's homes, and they certainly weren't coming back to the shelter for play dates. She wept as she told me this story. It was really heartbreaking for her. People just want their children to be treated like everybody else. The challenges for older children are also unique. There's the shame and embarrassment of being homeless. Being a teenager is hard enough without the instability and poverty of homelessness. We try very hard to provide for the needs of children of all ages at our shelter. We want them to be able to participate with their peers on sporting teams and going to summer camp, and if it means getting them a dress or a tuxedo to go to the prom, we can do those things for them. But the most important thing we can do is provide them with a stable, safe home to go home to every night. When people first arrive at a shelter, they are typically exhausted. They are so relieved to simply be in a place where they can sleep safely. We treat all of the people who come to us with dignity and respect, and for some people, it's been a very long time since they've been welcomed into an environment where they know they can relax, rest, and recharge. The change that we see in people after only a couple days can be quite remarkable. Once people are rested, we connect them with our case managers. We have social workers that work individually with every person that stays with us at our shelter. Shelters are so much more than just places where people sleep and eat. Our case managers are working with people to set goals with them and figure out how they're going to meet those goals, creating a customized plan around housing and employment, and helping them overcome some very basic benefits. Think about this. What if you had absolutely no identification to prove who you were? One of the things we often have to start with when we work with people is helping them get a photo ID, a birth certificate, a social security card,
All of those things are necessary before we can help them move on to connect to getting employment and housing and other benefits that they may need. We're very fortunate at our shelter that we have spaces where our amazing partner agencies can come on site to deliver the supportive services that our residents need. Our residents can access primary health care, dental care, mental health care, and substance abuse counseling, all without the barriers of transportation and cost. They come right to us under our roof. And while we offer a tremendous number of services and we're very proud of our outcomes, last year 80% of our families transitioned successfully to permanent housing. We know that we can do better. Last year in November, an amazing group of community members got together for a summit on homelessness. This was organized by the Greater Seacoast Coalition to End Homelessness, of which I'm a member. And we got together and gathered the community together to help us talk about what are the greatest challenges that we face in the work that we are doing. Out of this day and a half summit, we identified 9 priorities that will now drive the work of our coalition for the next 3 to 5 years. Just to give you a quick example of one of the priorities that we're so excited we've already started working on is something called a community care team that we've seen implemented in other communities successfully. What this is a group of people coming together to look at the people who are frequently cycling through emergency rooms and creating a customized plan to deal not only with their medical needs, but their housing needs as well. So, and we're already having conversations with the local hospitals about this. We'll keep working to improve identifying these priorities, but in the meantime, direct service providers will continue to deliver care to the most vulnerable people in our community, but we can't do it alone. There are several ways you can help. Every shelter has a wish list of items. You can go on the website and check out the things that we need. You may have some in your home already, or you could get some things while you're out shopping and drop them off. Most shelters rely on private contributions to fund their operations. At our shelter, 3/4 of our entire budget comes from private donations from individuals and businesses. Another way you can help is that government funding can be volatile, and for those that cannot personally give, you can advocate among your legislators to help support the funding for shelters that provide such a critical safety net. The last suggestion is to volunteer. We have an amazing group of volunteers who come in 7 nights a week to cook and serve dinner for our residents. There also may be opportunities to participate in future community meetings like I mentioned earlier. All of these suggestions will have an impact, the theme of today's talks, for people like this little boy and so many others. Don't underestimate the power of your involvement. Without you, shelters would not exist, and thousands of people would go uncared for and unsheltered. When you go home tonight to the safety and comfort of your own home, my hope is that you'll reflect on what you've heard and not be overwhelmed or saddened, but instead be grateful for what you have and be inspired and motivated to take some kind of action. Despite the magnitude of the problem, you can make a difference, and together we can break the cycle of homelessness and transform lives. Thank you.

0: Who is with us today?
1: Luka Matošević.
0: Where are you from, Luka?
1: I'm from Rijeka, from Viškovo.
0: How are you?
1: I'm very great today.
0: Great, nice to hear that.
1: Confession. It's like a therapy to me. It helps me. Yesterday I cried during confession, and it's been so long since I cried. And I feel today a bit easier, like some weight has dropped.
0: Mary calls us to read the Bible. Can you tell us what's God's word in your life?
1: For me it is to, yeah, also strain, but also to serve. By doing good things, try something new every day, let's say.
0: Can you give us the one word, is it maybe peace, love, or something else that touched you from Mary here in Medjugorje?
1: Love.
0: Love.
1: Only love. Well, I'm young, so going to Mass with my friends, it's the community, let's say. It helps me a lot. You know, when I'm alone and praying, it doesn't help, but when I'm with friends and at the Mass, so much easier.
0: Do you maybe pray rosary?
1: Yeah.
0: And the last thing, would you recommend people to come here?
1: Definitely. I converted to Christianity 2 years ago.

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2: The fruit of the Spirit. When you have the Holy Spirit, you will produce love, joy, peace, patience, kindness, goodness, faithfulness, gentleness, and self-control. Joy!
3: Woohoo! Ice cream! This is gonna be good!
2: Oh! Hey, Armin, what's the matter?
3: My ice cream fell on the ground.
2: Sounds like you need some joy. Thankfully, I was looking on the internet and I found this. The Joy Hat 4000!
3: I've got a bad feeling about this.
2: Now I just need to press this and...
3: Are you sure about this, Micah?
2: And pull this.
3: This feels funny!
2: Oh.
3: Ah!
2: Armin, do you feel joy yet?
4: Whoa, whoa, whoa, whoa, whoa!

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1: Carlo Stipec.
0: Where are you from, Carlo?
1: From Croatia.
0: How are you?
1: I'm great.
0: Mary called us here in Medjugorje to be joyful, to live the life of the joy. Can you tell us how we Catholics can do that in our life?
1: We can live our joy to follow the gospel of Jesus and of course to follow Mary, because she is our mother who teaches her children to live joyful. One priest said one beautiful thing, that Mary was preparing the first coming of Jesus. So I believe that all of this operation around the world, Mary prepare the second. One message that touched me is that you know how I love you will cry from of joy. One thing that can help is to prepare well for confession, because sacrament life is the most important in our Catholic life. Long time ago in my studying day of theology, and of course in that path I was here in Medjugorje, so my vocation start also one part of it in Medjugorje. Follow the Mary, the life of Mary, be close to Mother Mary, because she always pushes closer to the Jesus.

Start today in prayer. In the name of the Father, and the Son, and the Holy Spirit. Amen. Dear Lord, thank you for allowing us to gather here today. We thank you for all the wonderful things that you bring into our lives. We give thanks to you and basically everything you have provided for us. And we pray that today's praise and worship will be fulfilling, and that our voices will be lifted up to you, and our hearts and our thoughts will be lifted up to you as well. Amen.

glory to you, glory to you. You're so amazing. Let's say an Our Father in the name of the Father and of the Son and of the Holy Spirit. Amen. Our Father, who art in heaven, hallowed be thy name. Thy kingdom come, thy will be done, on earth as it is in heaven. Give us this day our daily bread, and forgive us our trespasses, as we forgive those who trespass against us. And lead us not into temptation, but deliver us from evil. Amen.

trust in you, Jesus, I trust in you. Glory to you, glory to you. Glory to you, you are so wonderful. Let's say a Hail Mary. In the Father, the Son, and the Holy Spirit, amen. Hail Mary, full of grace, the Lord is with thee. Blessed art thou amongst women, and blessed is the fruit of thy womb, Jesus. Holy Mary, Mother of God, pray for us sinners now at the hour of our death. Amen.

And thank you, Lord. Thank you, Lord, for allowing us to listen to this music, this wonderful music that just praises you. Thank you for all the good things coming our way. And even for the bad ones, we know you have a plan. We know that every struggle we have to overcome it. Thank you so much, Lord, for the amazing opportunities in our lives to be able to hang out with friends, to be able to have family. Thank you for all the wonderful souls you've put on our earth. We pray for those who are hurting, who need forgiveness. We pray for anyone who is sick or injured. We pray for everyone who is happy and having a good day, that their day may continue to be that. And I pray for the people listening to this right now, that their hearts are filled with joy, that their hearts are filled with the Holy Spirit and the song of God, that my music reaches them and brings them closer to God.

0: say glory be. In the name of the Father, and the Son, and the Holy Spirit. Amen. Glory be to the Father, and to the Son, and to the Holy Spirit.
1: As it was in the beginning, is now, and ever shall be, world without end.
0: Amen.

Let's say another Hail Mary. Hail Mary, full of grace, the Lord is with thee. Blessed art thou amongst women, and blessed is the fruit of thy womb, Jesus. Holy Mary, Mother of God, pray for us sinners, now at the hour of our death. Amen. Glory to you, glory to you. You are so amazing, you are so beautiful, so kind.

Dear Lord, we thank you for allowing us to gather here today again. Thank you so much for allowing me to praise. Thank you so much for allowing me to fill these people with music, music that adores you. Thank you so much for this wonderful opportunity. Pray for each and every one of you behind the screen. Thank you so much for having me.

0: Mihaila Jelavić.
1: Where are you from?
0: I'm from Rijeka, Croatia.
1: Is this your first time on Mladenfest?
0: No, this is my third time maybe, or maybe even fourth, I'm not sure. Every time it's amazing, every time I have a great time and learn new things, but the first time I think it was like a whole new experience. I've never felt something like that before, but now I'm already used to it and I know how things go, so it's even better because you can really immerse yourself into the program.
1: What's for you God's will?
0: Well, the Bible, firstly, and also what the Catholic Church says, and also maybe your consciousness, and yeah.
1: Is there a time in your life when it really touched you in some way, something from the Bible?
0: Yes, of course, many times it happened, and every time I open the Bible, I find something interesting for myself and something very useful. Also, there were times in Medjugorje where the Word of God touched me, and yeah.
1: A lot of people, when they come to Medjugorje, they feel the peace. Do you feel that?
0: Yes, of course, especially on Podbrdo and yeah, on Mass.
1: And are you here with the group alone?
0: I'm here with a group, yes, of about 40 people.
1: And is there one word, sentence or message from Mary that really touched you?
0: Well, she always talks about peace, and that always touches me because I think peace is one of the most important things. The Bible talks about it, the church talks about it, so I think we should spread peace, and that's it.
1: What's for you confession?
0: Well, confession is the sacrament of forgiveness, and I think it's very important and mandatory in the church, and I think it's very available to everyone and a beautiful experience.

0: Father, you ready?
1: As,
0: Big smile.
1: Yeah.
0: Okay, ready? Here we go. What are your first memories of going to church with your family when you were a young boy?
1: Oh my, that's so long ago.

0: 5 or 6 miles away. And it was a very small church. Men were on one side, the women were on the other. It was interesting, but those were the days, yeah.
1: How old would you have been back then?
0: Oh, well, you went to church as soon as, with your parents, you know, as soon as you were able to walk, or as soon as, maybe three or four, yeah, something like that.
1: Wonderful. And when was the first time you felt the calling to priesthood?
0: Oh my, that's, again, it's difficult to be precise in regard to that. But I think around high school, you know, I was in one of these prep schools, and I remember early on something like that, maybe around 12 or so, in that area.
1: Great. What do you remember about the day of your ordination?
0: Oh, that was quite a day. It was, we were in a cathedral, and you know, it wasn't very large. It was one of these cathedrals that had been built after the Reformation. It was interesting, the cathedral that belonged to the community originally was in use by the Anglican Church in that area, and so they built this more modern cathedral later on, but it was very inadequate for the purposes of large crowds, especially in an ordination. But I remember, yes, I remember going there, and remember going, leaving the seminary and walking down, and then everything was in Latin in those days, and it was a very elaborate ceremony. I remember things about that. Of course, most of the people who were ordained that day are dead now, so that's another aspect of it. Yeah.
1: And Father, what has been one of the most memorable moments of your priesthood?
0: Well, it's difficult to say. I remember when I was in Rome, I used to go down now and again to celebrate with John Paul, especially when John Paul II was there, and to distribute Holy Communion. It was very fascinating to get behind the scenes, as it were, and go into St. Peter's and be part of that ceremony. So I think that was a very, very interesting part of my life there.
1: Mm-hmm. And who influenced you most in your decision to become a priest?
0: Well, I don't think anybody. Like my parents said, look, it's up to you. We're not going to approve. We're not going to say yes or no. You have to make this decision completely by yourself. So I think I can't think of anybody who was that type of input in regard to my life. Mm-hmm.
1: Okay. And what would be the Bible verse or motto of your priesthood?
0: Well, you know, I've always been interested in the sacrament of confession. And I think if there were one Bible verse, it would be, whose sins you forgive, they are forgiven. That's it. You know, when you contemplate on that, that's a tremendous gift from God. And I think that would be the most important verse that I have ever considered.
1: What would you like to say to the people of Ave Maria?
0: Oh, I think they're very, very privileged. They've got the old church, as it were, the church where you have the faith, and where the faith is practiced very vigorously. The sacrament of penance, particularly, so many masses. There are so many elements in Ave Maria that I think people should be very grateful because of the possibilities that are offered to them. So I think that the people of Ave Maria are really privileged, and trust that they will appreciate that.
1: Nice. And lastly, what would you say to someone that is feeling the call to follow Jesus in a deeper way but is fearful to do so?
0: Well, I

0: think that they got to pray and they visit the Blessed Sacrament. If they're able to visit the Blessed Sacrament and to have a prayer life, and particularly encounter our Lord in the sacrament, that's the best avenue to be able to understand if they wish to proceed in regard to their spiritual life. Whatever it is, whether it's a priesthood or religious life or any of the secular aspects of life or whatever, if they pray and devote themselves to their cause, because it's no matter what life you're in, whether you're a priest or religious or a lay person, you need that gift of, you need the gift of grace, and that comes through prayer. And it's only through a life of prayer that person is able to discern the road to go. Gradually, you know, it doesn't come about automatically. You have to have patience. But if you have patience and keep your prayer life, then everything will work out finely.
1: Thank you so much, Father. We really appreciate your time today.
0: Thank you.
2: Thank you. Mm-hmm. You're done.
0: Oh, well.
2: That was it, Father. You did it. Suffering is over.
0: Yeah.
3: And now, your host, Jim Higgins.
4: Great to be back with you on The Simple Truth. We consecrate everything to the Sacred Heart of Jesus through the Immaculate Heart of Mary and the Pure Strong Heart of Saint Joseph. Today is Testimony Tuesday, where we bring you real, live, first-hand testimonial accounts of the life-giving reality of Jesus and His Catholic Church. Gabe, thank you so much for being with us today to share some of your story. How are you?
5: I'm doing very well. It is such an honor to be with you, Jim. Thank you for inviting me. I'm truly privileged.
4: Yeah, it's a great blessing to have you with us. So we always begin at the beginning. We start with childhood. What was your early life like?
5: Yes.
4: Family, the culture that you grew up in?
5: Yeah, so I feel like my testimony especially is one that a lot of people, especially young people today, can relate to. I was born with a mother only, so my father wasn't a part of my life. My mom was awesome. She was a hardworking woman, but she was still just a single mom trying to make ends meet. And so with that struggle came, you know, lower income, not having my mom at home to like be home when I got home from school. So I was a latchkey child. I spent a lot of time watching cable television, MTV. I was formed by the world. My mom only took me to Mass on Christmas and Easter because she wasn't living her Catholic faith, but she did try to give me some sense of saints and prayers and stuff. So growing up, I struggled a lot with not having a father, especially because fatherless homes, they were bad then, they're worse now, but they weren't as prominent as they are today. Then growing into high school, the only Catholicism I was impacted was by my peers, and they weren't good Catholics. So a lot of them were going through their confirmation program, and I thought I was Catholic just because I went to Mass on Christmas and Easter. And I didn't see that I was really missing out on much simply because their lives did not reflect, you know, a life given over to God. So I was like, well, I'm not missing much because they're partying and drinking and doing things even worse than I am. And they're, you know, doing things at church. So I'm not missing much. Actually, the greatest religious influence on my life was a Muslim friend who would fast during Ramadan and do all sorts of like penances. And I was like, wow, this guy takes his religion pretty seriously. But no good religious upbringing. I was essentially raised by the world. And so my sins, which were many and multiplied, you know, with every year of getting more and more freedom, were just basically the sins of the world. So everything that the world promotes, a desire for money, a desire for sexuality and for freedom and licentiousness, was like my way of life up until I entered college. So I was blessed to be able, go ahead, I'm sorry.
4: I was just going to say, that is a very relatable story, even for those who had fathers around to some degree, being raised by the way of the world. Let me just ask you real quick, just by way of clarification. So you would have been baptized as an infant. You would have gone to your parish for first Holy Communion, first penance.
6: And then, so were you not confirmed
5: in high
6: school?
5: So I made my first communion in middle school, and then I just stopped going back at that point. My grandmother had died. She was a very pious woman, not going to church as she should. It was very culturally Catholic because she was Hispanic. Made my first communion maybe in the seventh grade, did not show back up again, ever was not confirmed, although my peers were. But the major turning point for me was that I was trying to get into college, and because I was worldly and lazy, I was doing very well in school, but I just wanted to get into the first school possible and get it over with and to go to the school that offered me the most money. So amongst my peers, I joked that I was the worst of all the good kids and the best of all the bad kids. So I had good grades, even though I was living a very morally questionable lifestyle. So I got accepted into the University of St. Thomas with a scholarship, and that was awesome, particularly because I was blessed in a way not to have a religious foundation. So a lot of times you think, oh man, if only I had a good religious education. True, but I was blessed because I wasn't given a lukewarm Catholicism, where I would have thought, oh, I'm a good Catholic, much like many of my friends were, and then not realizing all along I didn't know anything about the Catholic faith like they didn't. So in university, I was forced to take ethics classes. I was forced to take intro to theology classes. And that opened my eyes to the reality that this faith, this Catholic faith, actually makes sense. It answered a large question that I had, because I was always struggling with, man, I'm bad. Like, and I don't want to be bad. I don't want to hurt my mom. I don't want to hurt my friends. I don't want to hurt my family members. But I keep hurting them out of selfishness, even though I resolve to try and like be nice and loving and charitable and virtuous. I have a problem. And the church was answering questions about the meaning of my life, the purpose of my life. And it answered the deepest question I had, was why am I so bad? Why am I so, you know, inclined to evil? So I was really convinced intellectually very soon about the truths of the Catholic faith, but it never penetrated my heart. And so a lot of my friends, again, I'm hanging out with the bad kids, even in the Catholic school, Catholic university, a lot of my friends were smoking, drinking, partying on the weekends. I didn't do so much of that only because I was poor, which was another blessing, but I would partake where I could, when I could. But they were getting into the RCIA program and getting the sacrament of confirmation. And so I thought to myself, wow, these guys who are living a sinful life can get confirmed. Why don't I also get confirmed? And the confirmation program at our university was excellent, excellent, excellent. And we were invited to go on a retreat. And at that retreat, I was able to encounter the Lord Jesus Christ in the Eucharist for the first time. I had a professor who was very pious. He had actually given me a rosary shortly before. I had never owned a rosary before. And it was just fitting that when it was time for adoration, I went to him and said, hey, how do you do this adoration? He's like, oh, we're gonna go look at Jesus. Look at Jesus, like a picture of Jesus? I didn't know about the real presence. And so he's like, no, you're just gonna go in there, you're gonna look at that little white circle, and you're just gonna repeat the holy name of Jesus. And I said, for how long? Well, we're going to be in there an hour. An hour? Are you kidding me? So I went into this adoration experience, and I was just kneeling there for about 5 minutes at first, just Jesus, Jesus, Jesus, Jesus, Jesus, Jesus, Jesus, just kind of like just repeating the name without it making much sense. But the power of the holy name of Jesus, I realized, was a prayer in itself. Soon, the Holy Spirit began to stir in me. Soon, I felt like the voice of God was saying, yes. And all of a sudden, probably about 15 minutes in, 10 minutes in, the Holy Spirit, the finger of God, entered my soul, and I just started bawling and weeping. And I had a profound, it was kind of like God just gave me just like a split second of a glimpse of his real presence. It wasn't like a visual thing. It was just like his finger touched my soul and my heart melted, which had been extraordinarily hard for a very, very long time. And so I just bawled for about 45 minutes straight. And I at that moment, I said, Jesus is really here. Like, this isn't just a philosophy. This is real. And this is extraordinary. I struggled still with sin, though. So after that religious experience, I would start to visit the chapel more often. But I was a public sinner, Everybody knew I was a sinner. I wasn't trying to change yet, but I was now a public sinner who was philosophically convinced of the Catholic faith and who believed that Jesus was really present in the Eucharist. So amidst my partying and carousing and doing what college students do, I would spend, you know, the rest of my time in the chapel, praying, doing my homework in the chapel. And then I had an extraordinary experience that I can only say was one of the greatest blessings of my life. For Lent, I decided, you know, maybe I'll try to stop sinning publicly, stop committing mortal sin on a regular basis. And so I made that resolution, and about 2 hours later, I committed another mortal sin, and I had the grace of true contrition, and I was truly sorry. So I went into my room, and I was crying and begging Lord for mercy because I was offending him. And at that moment, I began to hear an exterior voice mocking me. So I was crying, saying, God, I'm so sorry. Please forgive me. Forgive me for all the times I've harmed you and hurt you and turned my back on you. And I began to hear a mocking voice, the worst, ugliest voice audibly that I'd ever heard, mocking me and mocking my tears. Oh, God, forgive me. Oh, and all these kind of insults at me. And immediately, I don't know why, I called upon St. John Vianney. And I said, St. John Vianney, pray for me. I barely knew anything about St. John Vianney. I really think my guardian angel was like, call upon this guy. And then the next night, I was afraid to be in my room because of the previous night. And I got that rosary that my professor had previously given me. And I had obtained a pamphlet on how to pray the rosary. And so it was about 9 o'clock at night, and I was in my room and I was opening up the pamphlet. I was sitting on my bed and I looked up, how do you start to pray this? Okay, I believe in. And the moment that I said, I believe in, I didn't get to the words God, a very strong force grabbed me by the throat, slammed me on the bed, pinned me down, and was choking me. And I felt like I was being suffocated, but I could still breathe, and I couldn't get words out because I was trying to call my mom, but she could not answer me. But little did I know that there was another mother who was watching over me, and I guess we'll get back to that shortly after the break, yes?
6: Absolutely. Well, we are on holy ground here with Gabriel Castillo, and when we get back, he is going to keep going on this this tremendous story of how he knows the reality of Jesus and his Catholic Church, how his whole personal story has unfolded. You're experiencing a demonic force grabbing you. Just to share with the viewers, while there is a certain degree of this being quite extreme, right? These are not ordinary experiences that most people have, and yet there is an ordinary experience that we do have in this, which is the temptations of all against all of us that come from the attacks of the enemy while we're trying to pray, while we're trying to move forward towards God. He's going to do everything he can to try to thwart us, especially in those beginning times. He's going to want to interrupt all of that when we're trying to advance in faith. But this is an amazing story. Please go ahead, Gabe.
5: So I was trying to call out to my mom, and I couldn't get the words out. It was literally like I was just gasping. I felt like I was being choked, but for some reason I could still breathe. And there was a great heaviness on me that I couldn't get up. And I heard an interior voice say, pray the Hail Mary. And so I tried and I gasped to try to get the words of the Hail Mary out. And again, I couldn't say anything. And then the idea came into my mind, and I truly believe it was my guardian angel assisting me, to say the Hail Mary in my mind mentally. And so after I've said just in my mind mentally, Hail Mary, I did feel a little bit of relief and I was able to get the words out, Hail Mary. And the moment that I said the name of Mary, all of a sudden the force left. Immediately the room was back to the way it was. I was fine. I was fine physically, but I was not okay mentally and emotionally. I was a complete wreck. So the next day, I began to research all of this as much as possible. And at that time, there was a great website, I don't think it exists anymore, called the St. Padre Pio Center for Deliverance. And I was looking up everything possible about diabolical attacks and I learned so much about living in mortal sin. When you're mortal sin, that means you're objectively, you've rejected God's protection, you've objected God's mercy, you've rejected his sonship, you've rejected that you're a temple of the Holy Spirit, and you're under, truly, you're under the dominion of the devil. And then there's various hooks that we have in our lives that are entry points for Satan, whether that be rated R movies, whether that be pornography, whether that be artificial contraception, diabolical music. And so I had to get rid of all of those things. So this was actually, although it was a horrible experience, it was a great blessing because it made me realize I cannot continue to be living in mortal sin. I absolutely must change my life. And so I got rid of every single negative influence, anything that would be intrinsically disordered, I got rid of it, and I began to pray as if my soul depended on it. And because I'd start to go to confession, and I'd just be back in the confessional a day or 2 days or 3 days later, I had to start taking steps to not live like that and not be like every day going back to confession or every other day going back to confession. And so I started to take up the rosary as a form of self-medication. I noticed when I prayed the rosary, my temptations would be lower, I would have more willpower, I'd have a greater sense of the presence of God, I couldn't always be in church. And so that began to be my medication, and Our Lady began to take hold of my life. An aside that I think is very important, that is a very big part of my spiritual life now, is I got big into Mother Angelica, and I started reading her book or her biography by Raymond Arroyo, A Nun and Her Network of Miracles and Her Nerve. And in there was a part that really stood out to me. I really felt the presence of God when I was hearing it, where Mother Angelica, who is a cloistered nun, already given her life completely over to the Lord, at this point in her biography that really touched me the most, was she was outside working in the farm or working on the yard in Alabama, and a charismatic priest would come up to her and continually ask her, "Can I pray over you? Can I pray over you? Can I pray over you? Do you receive the Holy Spirit?" And Mother Angelica would continue to reject him. And eventually one day she gave in just so that he would leave her alone. And she didn't feel anything in the moment, but there was a dramatic change in the way she read scripture. There was a dramatic change in the way she spoke. There was a dramatic change in her zeal for souls. And so that, because I was hungry and I was searching and I wanted the fullness of life, that really opened my eyes. Wow, the life of the Holy Spirit, the same Holy Spirit that came to the apostles at Pentecost, is supposed to be a part of the normal Catholic experience. And so I know it's not a popular thing for many people. They don't like the charismatic dimension of our faith. But I began to search for the Holy Spirit, and I would go to the Catholic Charismatic Center, and I asked a man there to pray for me. And like Mother Angelica, I did not feel anything. I even had a sense that I don't need this. I don't need to be here. I have the Holy Spirit. But after that, I noticed a significant change in my fervor, in my wanting to save souls, wanting to reach out to souls. Maybe we can discuss that later, but that was, and I think that continues to be a defining moment in my life, where I did not just have Jesus, I did not just have Mary, but I had a true dependence upon and a relationship with the Holy Spirit that I still thirst for and yearn for today.
6: I ask actually with that first encounter with the demonic and this,
5: yes,
6: the demon being so real that you couldn't,
5: yes,
6: you couldn't excuse that or kind of,
5: no, make any, not at all,
6: any other way about it. You knew that this was real now. You knew your soul was on the line. You were convicted that you had to lead a life, yes, of prayer and go to confession and live the sacramental life, live all these, yes, things that you know are true. But I was going to ask, was there also that conviction for the souls of others? So
5: yes,
6: what was there, did that kind of kick in at the same time, but then it was a sort of an increase at this moment where you were prayed over? And how long in between those two events was there?
5: I would say there's about 3 months in between in those events. And I was praying and doing all the things that, you know, traditional spirituality would teach us, but I still felt like there was something lacking. And that's where I started going to the Charismatic Center. And it's not like, I know that there's a big division in the church. There's those who strive for traditionalism. There's those who are more charismatic. And I began to see that it needs to be both. that we need to lean heavily on tradition and our liturgy should be ordered, but at the same time, the Holy Spirit is real, and that hunger for souls only came, I know for a fact, only came after having somebody pray over me. And I don't even necessarily know that I needed anybody. I had the strong conviction after somebody prayed over me that I had the Holy Spirit all along. I just didn't yearn for it, and I wasn't willing to do the ridiculous. But I know that fervor for souls came after that, because immediately after that, I went home and I preached to my mom, and I told her that she needed to get her life in order and that she needed

She just started going to church with me, and then her life was radically changed. And then it was definitely a defining moment. And then that's where I began to get the call to reach out and help others. So I began to live kind of like a contemplative in a way. I would always be in the chapel. I'd stay out late partying. And then I began to stay out late in adoration. And in the silence of my soul, I felt like God was saying, because my plan in life was to be an engineer or to be a lawyer, something that made a lot of money. But the Lord, I felt, was saying to me, no, you have a spirituality that I want you to share with others. And at the time, I strongly believed that that was through teaching. So I began to take, and I'd really done very poorly in all my theology classes prior to that, but I began to take theology courses because I was also failing my other courses because of my bad lifestyle and bad habits. But I began to take theology courses. I started getting all A's in everything theological and philosophical. I was getting all A's, and in my science and math courses that I wanted to take for a comfortable lifestyle, I was not doing so well. But I realized, I felt like God was saying, I want you to be a teacher. And I said, all right, Lord, I'll give you 3 years. 3 years of a life of poverty being a teacher. And so I began working at a very prominent Catholic school after university, and I began to teach them everything necessary to stay out of mortal sin, which was frequent confession, because, you know, if we have an inclination towards evil because of our concupiscence, if we're not stopped, if we're not help with the grace of God, we will fall into sin if we keep inclining in a certain direction. So I was teaching them frequent confession, frequent visits of the Blessed Sacrament, daily rosary, all these things. And I was met with tremendous resistance from places that I did not imagine that I would get it. I thought that the parents would be the ones who were like, oh, stop. But I was getting resistance from clergy. I was getting resistance from administration. And I realized then, I was like, wow, through reading Mother Angelica's biography, I had a little bit of the history of the Catholic Church in the United States, but then I was seeing firsthand that the Catholic school system in the United States, by and large, maybe there are some exceptions, by and large, is not ready to live the authentic Catholic faith to actually save souls. That the Catholic school system, for the most part, in my experience, was simply a place where you send your kids so that they're not totally corrupted by the secular world, but not necessarily a place where we really actually expect them to become saints, because the kids wanted to go to confession frequently and the priest did not want to hear confessions frequently. And there's a lot of other things. But very significantly, during that time in my own personal conversion, I went on a retreat with a priest who was claimed to have many mystical qualities, such as being able to read souls. And I went to confession with him, and I made a general confession of my entire life. I was already not living in mortal sin at that point, or at least not habitually. And I made a general confession of my entire life, and I realized just how much I've hurt people. So it's one thing when we make a general confession, all your sins are already forgiven, but it's not a bad practice to take a look at how many mortal sins or how many sins you've committed since your life began. Because we can go maybe a couple weeks, we're doing pretty well when we go to confession. We're not too bad, and you know, comparatively. But when you look at a lifetime of sin, and I was struck to the core at how much damage I had done through my bad example, through my sin, and I was so sorry, and I still am sorry to this day for any person that I've harmed through my bad example, through my own unfaithfulness. And so I was in tears again, true contrition, and the priest said, your penance is going to be very light, but if you truly want to make reparation for the sins that you've committed, to try for a year to pray all of the mysteries of the rosary for an entire year. And after you've done that, don't look back anymore. Say, Lord, I've given this all to you. Blessed Mother, bring good out of all the mistakes I've made. And after that, consider that enough reparation and move forward with your life. And in that year, because I had been praying multiple rosaries, just kind of like medication to stop committing sin, because I thought that was I found it very helpful. But it became like a rule of life where I'd pray one rosary in the morning, one rosary at noon, one rosary before I got home from work, one rosary at bedtime. And Our Lady and the life of Jesus Christ really took over. And that's when things dramatically and radically changed. And I began to
start to reach out to other people, not just in my class,

0: classroom, but on the internet as well.
1: Amazing. Yeah, when we get back, we're going to hear more about that. And I will just share right now that I actually heard Gabe speak on, I think it was the inaugural episode of the Catholic Drive Time with Joe McLean and Guadalupe Radio Network. I think Gabe was on there and he was talking about the rosary and talking about St. Louis de Montfort and saying, look, the children's rosary is one set of mysteries a day. We're talking about the full rosary every day. I had never heard that before. I never heard that proposed in that way before. Very simple, made a tremendous impact on me pretty much immediately. So praise be Jesus Christ for that and all the good work he's doing through Gabe Castillo. We're going to be right back with him. Stay tuned. Welcome back to The Simple Truth. Jim Havens here. We are hearing some testimony today from Gabe Castillo. He is a coordinator of youth ministry and faith formation. You can find out more of his good work at truefaith.tv. Also his YouTube channel, Gabby After Hours. Yeah, so run forward into the apostolic work.
0: So shortly after I began to pray all the mysteries of the rosary is when my students began to say that they're struggling with things on the internet. Please put stuff for us to watch on the internet to keep us occupied. So I began to put things online that were other people's preaching. This was the early days, 2008, early days of YouTube. I began to put other people's preaching to pictures and different slides. And it wasn't until I left that teaching job, I wasn't asked to come back, but the pastor at the parish right next door, he said, hey, our vision aligns. He had heard of the amazing things that were happening in the school as far as conversions with my students. And he says, come here and I want you to stir the pot over here. They might not like stirring the pot over there. Please come over here. And I said, which direction do you want me to stir it? And he said, to the right, of course, as vigorously as possible. And I said, we're going to get along very well. And so while working here, I was invited to go to World Youth Day to work on some video production stuff. And this was in Spain, in Madrid, Spain. I think it was in 2011. And it was a mediocre experience. It was okay. But I felt a profound call one evening. It was Sunday night. I was off to Mass by myself. And it was the Church of St. Dominic. I didn't know it at the time. I didn't know what I was walking into. But it was the Church of St. Dominic where St. Dominic was baptized. And after I had received Holy Communion, I was praying about my life, about my future. At that time, I did not think I could work in evangelization forever. It doesn't pay very well. It pays about the same as, you know, a private school teacher. And I just needed to figure out what my mission was. And so I was praying after Mass, and I felt the Lord tug me towards a statue. And I was looking at it, and all of a sudden, I felt an interior movement. I personally believe it was St. Dominic. Take it for a grain of salt. And I felt like he was saying to me, you are being called to promote the rosary. You must promote the rosary. You have tools at your disposal that I did not have during my lifetime. You must promote the rosary. This is your mission. And so I took it very seriously. I felt great consolation. I felt all of the things when you're discerning spirits about whether things are God's will or not. And I believe it was God's will. So I began to study the rosary because how can I promote something? How can I preach something if I did not understand it? So I began to study the rosary, the origins of the rosary, the theology of the rosary, the ingredients of the rosary. And it's gold. It is truly, truly gold. Our Lady being the perfect spouse of the Holy Spirit, when St. Dominic asked for a solution to the problems of the world that could convert hearts, that could reform sinners, Our Lady gave him that solution. She gave him the rosary, the angelic salutation, the Marian Psalter, as it was called when St. Dominic received it. And everything about it, I am thoroughly convinced that, because a lot of times we look at Our Lady, oh, this is a pious devotion. We look at the scapular, we look at the rosary. That's a pious devotion. Our Lady is not just piety. Our Lady is brilliance. She's wisdom. She's science. She's everything. And so if she's going to give us something, it's going to be perfect. And one of the biggest hang-ups that I had with the rosary, and I still have a difficulty with it, is that it's boring. It's boring. Objectively, it's boring. You're saying the same words over and over and over again. And on top of that, you're trying to think about the life of Jesus Christ. Are you crazy? That's too many things to do at once. But Our Lady is perfect. She's giving us a medicine that's meant to be boring, that's meant to reform the mind. It's meant to be repetitive because we live in a time where the majority of people that I am aware of are addicted to pornography. If they're not addicted to pornography, they're addicted to their cell phones, the dopamine hits that are constantly coming all day long. We're scrolling, we're clicking, we're looking at screens 24/7. Even when we don't have anything to look for, we're looking at our phone hoping that something pops up. And Our Lady knows what's best for us. And so I began to study the Rosary. I began to study Marian theology, particularly the theology of St. Maximilian Kolbe. And Our Lady is truly the answer. She's true. I am so convinced of this that everything I do, I have a lot of videos on YouTube. I have teachings on the Eucharist. I have teachings on confession. But I look forward to, and I put those things in there as a means to diversify my content so that when the Rosary comes across the screen, it can hit people harder and my YouTube channels are not just filled with everything Rosary. I wish they could be. So I work in Mary and the Rosary in every single possibility because I am convinced with every ounce of my body, of every fiber of my being, that the Rosary truly is the solution. And that's why at every Marian apparition in modern time that's approved by the Church, Our Lady says, the Rosary, the Rosary, the Rosary. She's seen holding the Rosary. At Lourdes, Our Lady appeared every single time with the Rosary in her arm. When Our Lady would appear, it would only be when Saint Bernadette was praying the Rosary. And as you mentioned, it's not just 5 decades. So when Our Lady gave the Rosary to Saint Dominic, she said, Dominic, preach my Psalter. The Psalter meaning the Psalms, because the priest would pray the Liturgy of the Hours throughout the day. So Our Lady was giving Saint Dominic a rule of life. All the saints who are canonized, 99% of them, prayed all the mysteries of the Rosary after the time of St. Dominic, which was 150 Hail Marys lining up with 150 Psalms. So it was, we call it Our Lady's Psalter, but it's meant to be a rule of life for the morning, for the day, for the evening, which walks us through the life of Jesus Christ, which reforms the mind, which crushes the head of the serpent, which calls down the power of the Holy Spirit. Everything about it is perfect, and I'm dedicating my life to promoting it. Every opportunity that I get, and every video that I make, Our Lady's on my mind 24/7. My desire, like Maximilian Kolbe, is to be Mary, to be another Mary, so that the Holy Spirit can work through her to bring Christ into the world. So that's my life mission. My every thought, every day is, Mary, what is your will? What is your will? I'll do it. Let's do it. Because she's a winner. She wins. She never loses. She's Our Lady of Victory, always wins. Yeah.
1: Right. That's right. Yeah. So good. So good. Yeah. Thank you so much. What a blessing to hear that. And that comes from a lot of faithful guesses that you've given over a long period of time that Our has Lady built you up where you can share that so eloquently now by God's grace. Speak to a little bit about the blessings that you've seen in the lives of others as you share the Rosary with them. I know firsthand from just hearing you one time, it was extremely powerful for me. The Holy Spirit is in that. And you're working with a lot of young people. Share a bit of the fruits.
0: Yes, 100%. So the Rosary is the answer to every single problem. If we had an audience with Our Lady and we were to say, Blessed Mother, I have ADD. Will you cure me of my ADD? Blessed Mother, my husband is abusive and he's addicted to alcohol. Blessed Mother, my son is a porn addict. Blessed Mother, my daughter is on heroin. If you were to have an audience with her, we can see from our example at Fatima, she would say, pray the Rosary every single day. Get them to pray the Rosary. In every case where I've seen somebody take up the Rosary as a way of life, not just I'm gonna pray 5 decades, but literally as a way of life, their lives radically reformed. I've had students who were on, you know, smoking marijuana since the 7th grade. Life radically reformed. One of my dearest and best friends was using drugs recreationally, regularly, daily, living in grave mortal sin, committing all sorts of licentious acts, and life totally reformed, not going back. 100% the Virgin Mary. It is the game changer. It is the game changer. A lot of times people don't know how to pray it well. And they will, when I say pray all the mysteries every day, they'll say, do I have to pray the Apostles' Creed 4 times then? No, you just pray that once because this was intended to be a long prayer. Now, I don't want people to feel bad if they're like, I struggle with one. You will find that it's easier to try and pray 4 than it is to just pray 1. And the graces that I have noticed are unbelievable. I cannot live without praying the entire Rosary. I would die. I would ruin my own life. But with the rosary, I tell you, I've seen so many conversions. I've seen so many spiritual healings. I've seen healings of drug addiction. I myself used to be addicted to Adderall. I was on amphetamines, prescribed amphetamines, since I was in the second grade, and I took them until I was 32 years old, and I had a severe addiction to them. And now these are my pills. I take these four times a day at least, and I'm very productive. Any negative effects that I know of from having attention deficit disorder since a little kid have been all but removed. I cannot promote it enough.
1: Yeah, it's amazing. Yeah, it is all real, guys. I hope you are picking up on the reality of the kingdom of God, right? Jesus is real. He has come to us. He has instituted his Catholic Church for us, the magisterial teachings that transmit the truth to us even 2,000 years later, so we can have it rock solid for us to live and to put our faith in and to strive to grow in the virtues that are before us, to live the way he's calling us to live, and Our Lady, the gift of Our Lady, the gift of our rosary, to change our hearts, to become more like hers, to perfectly love Jesus as much as we possibly can. We're going to be back more with Gabriel Castillo right after this. Stay tuned. Welcome back to The Simple Truth. We are talking with Gabriel Castillo today. Gabe is sharing some of his testimony with us. You can find more about his good work at truefaith.tv. Also the YouTube channel, Gabby After Hours. That's G-A-B-I After Hours. I want to give you a free rein here in this final segment, but I do want to just sneak in one awesome last question, and that is, and the more we grow in intimacy and closeness to Our Lady Mary, the more she's going to bring us closer into intimacy with our Lord Jesus, specifically in the Blessed Sacrament. How has she led you deeper into the Eucharistic heart of our Lord Jesus?
0: We're on the same wavelength, because that was the next and most important thing that we needed to discuss. So a lot of people are afraid, and it's a fear that it's not based in truth. Is focusing too much on Mary going to take me away from Jesus? Can I love Mary too much? That the idea that you can love Mary too much is a lie that comes from the devil. It is impossible to love Mary too much. Our Lord Jesus Christ, who is love itself, loved Mary and gave himself to Mary first and foremost as our model. So by me and by you giving your life over totally to Mary, it makes you more like Jesus Christ. The greatest saints gave themselves over totally to Mary. And I'm not talking, yes, it's true, St. Alphonsus, St. Thomas Aquinas, St. John Paul II, yes, I mean that. But St. Joseph. St. Joseph loved Our Lady more than we can ever imagine. He gave himself totally over to Mary. He was the first one to say totus tuus besides Our Lord. And did he love her too much? Did it take away from his relationship with Jesus Christ? Absolutely not. St. John the Beloved gave himself totally to the Virgin Mary and to her service. Our Lady's role at the Annunciation was to bring Christ into the world, and she continues to do that. Her only desire is to make you love Jesus Christ more and more. She said, "My soul magnifies the Lord," and Our Lady will magnify Jesus Christ in your life. So in front of the Blessed Sacrament, as Jim just mentioned, when you're before our Lord in the Eucharist, when you're in line for Holy Communion, you say, "Blessed Mother, help me to see Jesus with your eyes." Because we have to remember, Our Lady is the spouse of the Holy Spirit. When Our Lady prays on our behalf, it's impossible for the spouse of Our Lady, the Holy Spirit, to deny her. So when Our Lady spoke to Saint Elizabeth, Elizabeth heard the greeting of Our Lady, and she was filled with the Holy Spirit. The child in her womb was sanctified because Our Lady and the Holy Spirit are so perfectly united. So when I'm before our Lord in the Blessed Sacrament, I can hear his voice clearer because Mary is praying for me. When I'm going to Holy Communion, Our Lady, if I say, "Blessed Mother, receive Jesus in me. Help me to receive him worthily." I can try to receive him worthily. Yeah, I try my best. But when I ask Our Lady, I receive him more worthily than if I'm giving 100% efforts in both circumstances. When I call upon Our Lady, because grace perfects nature and God has willed that she be the mediatrix of all grace, I will receive Holy Communion more worthily than my twin who does not invoke the holy name of Mary. So we have to remember two important aspects of Our Lady's role. She's the mediatrix of all grace. That means God, whose grace, who's a gift for our salvation, comes to us through Mary. If I'm going to receive Jesus in the Eucharist, where did the Eucharist come from? The Eucharist came to us, it's Jesus, but he came to us through Mary. So the grace to receive Holy Communion worthily, the grace to see our Lord's face really present in the Most Holy Eucharist, the grace of the conversion of my children, that grace is God, the gift of God for our salvation, but it comes to us through the Virgin Mary. St. Bernardine famously said, Our Lady

0: gives what she wills, to whom she wills, as often as she wills, as much as she wills. So Our Lady will make everything better. And because she's a mediatrix of all grace, we have an assurance that she's present with us. I don't know how, but I can assure you she's present with us, because I don't know how heaven works exactly. But if she's a mediatrix of all grace, and our theology teaches us that God gives us grace at every single second, that means Our Lady is watching you to see what you need at every single second. We have to ask ourselves, do we really believe that the Virgin Mary is our mother? Because theologically, Our Lady loves us more than any mother really could. So if my own mother wants what's best for me, if I was an infant, my own mother, if she's good, she's gonna keep an eye out for when I'm crying. And if you multiply the love of a single mother times 1,000, that doesn't even come into comparison with how much Our Lady loves us as her children. So we can be assured Our Lady, who's 1,001, 1,000,001, more in love with us than all the mothers of the world combined, is watching us, is present to us at every single second. She's ready to wipe away every tear, but one, we have to call upon her. Two, we have to be confident in her intercession, and we have to have a sense that she's present and that she loves us. St. Maximilian Kolbe was very famous in saying, to do the will of the Immaculata is the greatest thing that you can do. So yes, we're doing God's will, but God has willed that Mary do it sweeter, better, in a more beautiful, in a more perfect manner. So when we try to do, yes, we're always trying to do God's will, but when we try to do Mary's will, we are assured of her assistance, we're assured of the Holy Spirit, we're assured of the assistance of God the Father, who loves Mary so much, we're assured of the assistance of Jesus Christ, who loves his mother so much, we're assured of the assistance of the spouse, the Holy Spirit. There's nothing greater that we can do except be Mary for the world, and to try to do her will. And it doesn't necessitate pushing buttons in ourselves. We simply need to say, Mary, what is your will? And your conscience, and again, her will is God's will, except better, her conscience will say, love your children. And when you do it because it's her will, you have the assurance that she will assist you, that you will do it better, that you're gonna receive more grace, that you're gonna have the assistance and the assurance of the Holy Spirit, and very importantly, that the devil will be crushed, because it is part of her charism to crush the head of the serpent. So I don't want anybody, there's no need for a child of God, a child of the Virgin Mary, to ever fear. If we're afraid, if we're worried, we only need to be humble and examine what is my confidence in Our Lady like right now. Because Our Lady was sent to the world, because I'm very fond of saying, and many people are, it only took 12 apostles to convert the world by the power of the Holy Spirit. True. But it only took one Virgin Mary by the power of the Holy Spirit. And that made it possible for there even to be apostles. So confidence in Our Lady, critically important. Jim, do you have any other thoughts? Anything else come to mind that you'd like me to touch upon?
1: Outstanding. Yeah, no, I just want to invite you to share any last thoughts, anything that, any final encouragement to the listeners today.
0: Yes. The very first thing you should do, the very first step in being Marian, is to wake up in the morning. The very first thought out of your mind should be Mary. Blessed Mother, be with me. Help me to be here. And you might say, why isn't it Jesus? Again, you are becoming, you're going to Mary because of Jesus. It makes you like Jesus. And your desire is to be, well, I want to be like Mary. Why does Gabe say he wants to be like Mary? Because who's the perfect disciple? Our Lady. So we go to Mary because of Jesus, and we want to become like Mary for Jesus. And that first begins the first thing in the morning, every morning, you say the morning offering. If you don't know the words, just make up your own morning offering and say, Blessed Mother, I give you this day. And then the most important thing you say after that is, what do you want for me? What do you want for me? St. Alphonsus says, if you're trying to do the will of God, you need grace in order to do it. So even to just ask the question and then follow through with God's will, you got to pray the rosary. So the rosary again, if you forget everything I said today, pray the rosary. And that's Our Lady's message, and it's her message, because with the rosary, all good things come. Confession will come, adoration will come, conversion will come. And ideally, of course, you get your family and friends to pray it. But even if you can't, I can assure you, if you start to pray, especially the entire rosary as it was originally intended, and you're the only faithful person in your household will be changed. It would be an insult to the Virgin Mary and an insult to the Holy Spirit for grace not to flow into that home.
1: So good. Yeah, thank you so much for being here with us today, Gabriel. Awesome.
0: It's an honor. It's an honor. Thank you so much for inviting me.
1: Awesome. Yes, everybody, check out his good work. I know you're going to want to after hearing him. TrueFaith.tv.
0: I interrupt this conclusion to bring you a very important announcement. Hit that subscription button. Why? because I'm working on some high quality productions and some beautiful testimonies that you are not gonna want to miss.
2: Because I couldn't go to confession yet because I'm an RCIA. I was like.
0: So the first person that we're gonna meet is Jessica. I met Jessica 2 weeks before she went to college. Jessica, say hello.
3: Hello.

0: And with us is...
1: Clara Sushan.
0: How are you?
1: Good.
0: Where are you from?
1: I'm from Vyškova, Croatia.
0: Is this your first time in Međugorje?
1: No, third actually.
0: Third?
1: Yes.
0: How do you feel on this third time in Međugorje? Is there a difference between the first, second and third?
1: Yes, first time it's something new, something that I never experienced. Now it's like I'm in my hometown. It's special in here. I love the violin and the songs. It's very blissful. The peace is here. You can feel it. You can see it. Maybe in people, maybe in... I don't know, just feel. Confession is for me like washing, okay, of Holy Spirit. For me, God's word is something that is important for my life and something that brings me next to Jesus.
0: And is there one word,
1: yeah,
0: or message that really touched you from Mary that was said to visionaries?
1: Peace, peace, only peace.

0: Litany for the poor souls in purgatory.
1: In the name of the Father, and of the Son, and of the Holy Spirit. Amen.
2: O Jesus, thou suffered and died that all mankind might be saved and brought to eternal happiness. Hear our pleas for further mercy on the souls of my dear parents and grandparents.
0: My Jesus, mercy. My brothers and sisters and other near relatives.
2: My Jesus, mercy. My godparents and sponsors of confirmation.
0: My Jesus, mercy. My spiritual and temporal benefactors.
2: My Jesus, mercy. My friends and neighbors.
0: My Jesus, mercy. All for whom love and duty bids me pray.
2: My Jesus, mercy. Those who have suffered disadvantage or harm through me.
0: My Jesus, mercy. Those who have offended me.
2: My Jesus, mercy. Those whose release is near at hand.
0: My Jesus, mercy. Those who desire most to be united to thee.
2: My Jesus, mercy. Those who endure the greatest sufferings.
0: My Jesus, mercy. Those whose release is most remote.
2: My Jesus, mercy. Those who are least remembered.
0: My Jesus, mercy. Those who are the most deserving on account of their services to the church.
2: My Jesus, mercy. The rich who are now the most destitute.
0: My Jesus, mercy. The mighty who are now powerless.
2: My Jesus, mercy. The once spiritually blind who now see their folly.
0: My Jesus, mercy. The frivolous who spent their time in idleness.
2: My Jesus, mercy. The poor who did not seek the treasures of heaven.
0: My Jesus, mercy. The tepid who devoted little time to prayer.
2: My Jesus, mercy. The indolent who neglected to perform good works.
0: My Jesus, mercy. Those of little faith who neglected the frequent reception of the sacraments.
2: My Jesus, mercy. The habitual sinners who owe their salvation to a miracle of grace.
0: My Jesus, mercy. Parents who fail to watch over their children.
2: My Jesus, mercy. Superiors who were not solicitous for the salvation of those entrusted to them.
0: My Jesus, mercy. Those who strove for worldly riches and pleasures.
2: My Jesus, mercy. The worldly minded who failed.

0: failed to use their wealth and talent for the service of God.
1: My Jesus, mercy. Those who witness the death of others but would not think of their own.
0: My Jesus, mercy. Those who did not provide for the life hereafter.
1: My Jesus, mercy. Those whose sentence is severe because of the great things entrusted to them.
0: My Jesus, mercy. The popes, kings, and rulers.
1: My Jesus, mercy. The bishops and their counselors.
0: My Jesus, mercy. My teachers and spiritual advisors.
1: My Jesus, mercy. The priests and religious of the Catholic Church.
0: My Jesus, mercy. The defenders of the holy faith.
1: My Jesus, mercy. Those who have died on the battlefield.
0: My Jesus, mercy. Those who fought for their country.
1: My Jesus, mercy. Those who were buried in the sea.
0: My Jesus, mercy. Those who died of apoplexy.
1: My Jesus, mercy. Those who died of heart attacks.
0: My Jesus, mercy. Those who suffered and died of cancer.
1: My Jesus, mercy. Those who died suddenly in accidents.
0: My Jesus, mercy. Those who died without the last rites of the church.
1: My Jesus, mercy. Those who shall die within the next 24 hours.
0: My Jesus, mercy. My own poor soul, when I shall have to appear before thy judgment seat.
1: My Jesus, mercy. Let us pray.
0: Eternal rest grant unto them, O Lord, and let perpetual light shine upon them, forevermore with thy saints, because thou art gracious. May the prayer of thy suppliant people, we beseech thee, O Lord, benefit the souls of thy departed servants and handmaids, that thou mayest both deliver them from all their sins and make them to be partakers of thy redemption.
1: Amen.
0: Eternal rest grant unto them, O Lord, and let perpetual light shine on them.
1: Amen.
0: May their souls and all the souls of the faithful departed, through the mercy of God, rest in peace.
1: Amen. In the name of the Father, and of the Son, and of the Holy Spirit. Amen.

0: Howdy there, farm friends. I'm just giddy that you're all here to help out on the farm. I heard y'all talking about all the fun we've had together over the last few weeks, learning about farm life and learning about the fruit of God's Spirit. Now, before y'all leave the farm, I want to make sure you know about God's Spirit. We can learn about it when we read the Bible. You see, in the Bible, Paul tells us that God's Spirit can live inside our hearts. Farm friends, can you point to your heart? Good job! God's Holy Spirit can live right there in our hearts. If we want God's Spirit to live in our hearts, Paul says we need to do two things. So let me see y'all hold up two fingers. The number one thing we have to do is tell Jesus that we want Him to be the leader of our life. And the number two thing we have to do is believe that Jesus is alive. Farm friends, if we let Jesus be our leader and believe that He is alive, God will send His Spirit to live in our hearts. And when God's Spirit lives in our hearts, He grows good things in there, like love, joy, peace, patience, kindness, goodness, faithfulness, gentleness, and self-control. All of those things are the fruit of God's Spirit, and they are all things we cannot do or grow by ourselves. Farm friends, I hope that you'll let God's Spirit live in your hearts so that He can grow the fruits of His Spirit in you too. Let me hear y'all say this after me. God.
1: God.
0: Gives me.
1: Gives me.
0: The fruit of the Spirit.
1: The fruit of the Spirit.
0: You got it. Y'all get back to your chores, and I'll come back to check on you in a little while. So long.

Okay, as your buddy, you can see I'm a wrestler, not a basketball player. All right, let us begin in the name of the Father, and of the Son, and of the Holy Spirit. Amen. Hail Mary, full of grace, the Lord is with you.

thee. Blessed art thou among women, and blessed is the fruit of thy womb, Jesus. Holy Mary, Mother of God, pray for us sinners, now and at the hour of our death. Amen. Our Lady, Mother of Mercy, pray for us. In the name of the Father, and of the Son, and of the Holy Spirit. Amen. Okay, well, thank you, everybody, for joining us. It's an honor to be back here at Ave. I'm Father Chris Alar, the Provincial Superior of the Marian Fathers of the Immaculate Conception. We're at the National Shrine of the Divine Mercy in Stockbridge, Massachusetts, and we're very thankful. I don't want to have this in my face, but so we're very thankful to have you with us. We're going to be talking today about Our Lady. I'm sorry I switched up the topics of the talks, okay? So this first one is going to be a little introduction to Mary. The second one is going to be Marian consecration. And then the third one, I want to tell my conversion story, which I don't tell very often. I don't tell very often at all. And so we hope that you'll be with us to be able to join us. Now, let's talk about Our Lady. Now, there is, true or false, no salvation outside the Catholic Church. Oh, come on. We're already split decision. Okay? True or false, there's no salvation outside the Catholic Church. True. But that does not necessarily mean the four walls of the Catholic Church. There's no salvation outside of Christ, and Christ's body is the what? The church. Now, does that mean that non-Catholics can't be saved? They can be, but it's a much more difficult road. It's like going from New York to LA, okay? If you're non-Christian, it's like walking from New York to LA. Can you walk from New York to LA? Technically, yes. I don't recommend it. You're probably going to die on the way. All right? Non-Catholic Christians are like driving New York to LA. Okay? You can do it, but you can get a flat tire. You're going to get lost. You can get run out of gas. It's hard. But the Catholic faith is like a supersonic jet. It's like you're getting on, and in just a couple hours, you're there. And you can kick back, relax. What takes you there? The sacraments. The sacraments. And so that's what makes us different. So there's no salvation outside of Jesus. Jesus' body is the church, so we need the church for salvation. And to be a full member of the church, you need what? The mother of the church. Who is the mother of the church? Mary. Jesus gave us the church and the mother of the church, Mary, to get us to heaven. Basically, our faith teaches to Jesus through Mary. That's going to be the topic of the next talk. Not to Mary instead of Jesus, which we are always accused of doing. No. Now, God honored here above all creatures. Why can't we? God honored her above all creatures. Now, Mary said all generations will call her blessed. Why can't we? Now, Father Don. Y'all know Father Don Calloway? Yes. Good brother priest. What does he always say? He always says, if you could make your own mother perfect, excuse me, if you could make your own mother, wouldn't you make her perfect? You know, it's so funny because my mom just passed away, as I mentioned, 5 months ago. And, you know, I wasn't until I was 27 years old till I heard my mom swear. And you know why she swore? Because of me. And so I always think back that when we're growing up, our mothers are perfect. Well, God continues that, and he made his own mother perfect. If you could make your own mother, wouldn't you make her perfect? Why would you make your own mother with stain? And we'll talk about that more, about the Immaculate Conception. Now, we don't worship Mary, okay? Mary is simply the guide. Jesus is the goal. Y'all use your GPSs, right? All use GPS. Mary is simply that GPS telling you you're on the wrong road. Make a U-turn. Okay, so as we can see, and I'm going to see if my slide's right. Okay, now, in Genesis, who crushes the head of the serpent? Okay,
Many translations say he. But anybody know the best translation of the Bible? Okay. What language was the Bible written in? Greek and Hebrew. What was it translated into? Latin. What's that called? The Vulgate. Now, what was the first English translation from the Vulgate? I heard it. The Douay Rheims. Okay? The Douay Rheims. That's why I call Brother David Douay, because he always would say, read the Douay Rheims, read the Douay Rheims. So the Douay Rheims translation is what? She will step on the serpent's head. It makes sense for it to be Mary, because Satan, does he fear more? Who does Satan fear more, God or Mary? Mary, and I'm going to tell you a story in the second talk that backs that up. See, the whole focus here, and let's go to our next slide. This is the Hail Mary prayer. You ever hear Scott Hahn's talks on this? A phenomenal. And he talks about this. The Hail Mary's in the Bible. The entire thing. Yes, even the last line. All right, the Luke chapter 1, verse 26 to 56. The Annunciation. The angel hails her. What does he say? What's the opening lines? Hail, full of grace. Oh, that's wrong. You Catholics say Hail Mary, full of grace. Well, who is he talking to? Is there any dispute who Gabriel was talking to? So yeah, the Catholics put Mary in there. He was talking to Mary. So hail, full of grace. Now, the word in the Greek is kaharitomine. It does not mean, oh, favored one. It does not. Do you know what the actual literal translation is? Hail, O one most transformed by grace. Hail, one most transformed by grace one. That is the meaning. So he hails her. Hail Mary. Now he tells her she is full of grace, the one most transformed by grace. And then what happens? He says, the Lord is with you. Hail Mary, full of grace, the Lord is with you. Not, O favored one. Then we get to the visitation. And Elizabeth says, blessed are you among women. And blessed is the fruit of your womb. That's not the Hail Mary because you say Jesus. Who is she talking about? In the womb of Mary is Jesus. And she says, blessed is the fruit of your womb. So then Mary calls her holy. Why? Because she says, blessed is she who believed what the Lord said would be fulfilled. Blessed is holy. Holy Mary. Blessed are you. So she says, Holy Mary. Then she says, we say Mother of God. But what does Elizabeth say? How is it that the mother of my Lord should come to me? Now, this can both mean earthly or heavenly. I had a whole class on this in seminary. So we have Holy Mary, Mother of God. Now, here's the big one. Where does it say, pray for us sinners, now and at the hour of our death? Where does it say that? Does the Bible say we can approach the saints with our prayers? You're all hesitating. Does the Bible? Anybody tell me here what Revelation 5, chapter 5, verse 8 says? Catholics, get out your Bibles. Oh, wait a minute. You're Catholics. You don't have your Bibles. We have them on the table. You can go get them. Don't leave without your Bibles. Go get them on the table. We have the Bibles, and I'll tell you what, everybody. We got a bunch of my books on the table. We got the Bibles on the table. If you truly can't afford it, because you gave the money to get the ticket to come here today, I will give you the books on the table. Just take whatever one. If you can't afford it, pick one, the Bible or my new book of the sacraments, because we want this message out there, okay? We want this message out there. Now, what does Revelation chapter 5, verse 8 say? John saw 24 elders. Now, what is the word elder? I saw them fall down before the Lamb,

worship. Now, if they're before the Lamb, where are they? Heaven. Each one having a harp and golden bowls of incenses, which are the prayers of the saints. So the saints are the people that we could refer to ourselves if we are living a good life, and the prayers that we give for intercession to the saints are taken up before the throne of God. Now, if you say, well, that's when they were alive. Okay, how alive was Moses when Jesus spoke to him on the Transfiguration? Long dead. Long dead. So we don't have to necessarily say, oh, that was when they were alive. Now they're dead. They're nothing. Moses was long dead when he was talking, fully communicating with God on Mount Tabor, right? This is important stuff, everybody. Now, Mary then went into the hill country, who also went to that very same location in Judea. Who? David. For 3 months. Because Elizabeth was 6 months pregnant, Mary went there for 3 months. How long did David go up into that same hillside? Oh, come on. 3 months. Now, what did Elizabeth say? How is it that the mother of my Lord should come to me? What did David say? How is it that the ark of my Lord should come to me? Who's Mary? The new ark. You know that poor guy, was it Uzzah or Uzziah, that the ark was slightly cockeyed and he went to touch it to straighten it out? Struck dead. Because God said you can't touch it. Now, if God's going to strike that poor man dead for touching the old Ark of the Covenant, what in the world is he going to do for a man who touches the Blessed Virgin, the new ark? No man has entered into that. She's a perpetual virgin. We'll talk about more about that. David exclaimed with fear and joy, how can the ark of my Lord come to me? That's 2 Samuel chapter 9, chapter 6, verse 9. Then Elizabeth says, how is it the mother of my Lord should come to me? She's referring to Mary as the new ark. David, then what did he do? What did David do? He danced in front of the old ark. What did John the Baptist do? He leapt in the womb at the sound of Mary's voice, and the same word for leapt, Scott Hahn tells us, is danced. And so this is very awesome. Now, how many people in history of the world have never committed a sin on this earth? How many? Wrong. No. How many? Two? No. Wrong. How many? You got one guess left. Three. Who are they? The Blessed Virgin Mary, Saint John the Baptist, and Saint Joseph. Now, we're not talking Jesus, of course. Of course. Yeah. Okay. Come on. We knew that one. So what's the difference, though, between Mary not having committed sin and John the Baptist and St. Joseph not having committed sin? What's the difference? They were conceived with sin, but they were purified in the womb. Where was John the Baptist purified in the womb? We just read it. He leapt in the womb. He was just purified. Mary, we'll talk more about in a minute, that she was conceived without sin. All right. So anyway, David danced in front of the old ark. John the Baptist leapt in front of the new ark. That same word for danced. Now, what made the child leap in Elizabeth's womb? The presence of Jesus? Yes, but in the Bible it says the sound of Mary's voice. So in the Davidic kingdom, who was the queen? Not the wife of the king. It was the mother of the king. This is 1 Kings chapter 2, verse 19. She had the function of counselor to the king. Okay? She had the function of counselor. And so in regards to all the matters, the peasants went to her. Then she took them to the king. Why would God change that? All right.
We're going to give you a crash course.

0: course in seminary right now. Now, you have some of the best Mariologists here, Dr. Miravalli, Dr. Shree, Mary Healy. These are amazing speakers here. But I'm going to take you back to seminary. And in the classes that I had on Mary, and I want to talk to you right now about the four Marian dogmas. Now, some will talk about five, and we'll talk about that in the Marian consecration, the fifth Marian dogma. But of the four Marian dogmas, what are they? Yell them out. The Immaculate Conception, the Mother of God, the Perpetual Virginity, one more, the Assumption. Now, do you as Catholics absolutely, positively have to believe those or you are not going to be saved? Yes. Surprisingly, yes. Yes. These are dogmas. They're not doctrine or even discipline. They got to be believed. These are Marian dogmas. Do you know that all Protestant fathers accepted these four Marian dogmas? Luther, Calvin, Zwingli. Did you know that? All right, let's talk about Mary, the Mother of God. Mary, the Mother of God. All right, first of all, was Jesus Christ a human person? No. No. This was my first shock moment of seminary. I sat there and about fell out of my chair. As Dr. Frohla taught us, Jesus was not a human person. And you know what? He was right. What and who is Jesus? He's a divine person with a human nature. The Catechism defines Jesus Christ as one person, two natures. One divine person who had a divine nature, and then he assumed at the incarnation a human nature. Do you understand that? This is very important. Okay, now, we have one God or three gods? One God, the Trinity, but how many persons?
1: Three.
0: How many persons?
1: Three.
0: Okay, God the Father is how many persons?
1: One.
0: The Holy Spirit is how many persons?
1: One.
0: Jesus is how many persons? If he was both human and divine persons, you'd have four persons in the Trinity. Jesus is the incarnation of the second person of the Trinity. When Christ was incarnate, when the second person of the Trinity, who was a divine person, came to earth, he had a divine nature, but what did he assume? A human nature. So he is like man in all things but sin. Jesus is a divine person who had a divine nature always for all eternity, and when he came to earth 2,000 years ago, he assumed a human nature. He is one person, two natures. Now, mothers, when you give birth, do you give birth to a person or a nature? A person. You give birth to a person, not a nature. So when Mary gave birth, she gave birth to a person. And is that person human or divine? Not both. That person is divine. The person is divine, hence we call Mary the Mother of God. That doesn't mean she created him. It doesn't mean she was before him. It means she gave birth to him. That's the definition of mother. She gave birth. Do you create your child? Who created your child? God. You gave birth to your child. And so when Mary gave birth, she gave birth to that one person, divine person, who already had a divine nature, and she gave him what? A human nature. And so now we have Jesus fully God, fully man in his nature. But Jesus Christ in his person is only divine. That's why the Catechism, you don't believe me, look it up. Jesus Christ is one person, one divine person, two natures, human and divine. You think I'm making this up? This is the Council of Ephesus. This is over 1,500 years old.

Yet how many people have heard this? I learned it in seminary and argued with the teacher. This is powerful stuff. And so Jesus' divine personhood then assumed a human nature. He's not a human person, or there'd be four persons in the Trinity. You have God the Father, a person, divine person. God the Son, a divine person. God the Holy Spirit, a divine person. So his divine personhood assumed a human nature. The definition: a mother is a woman who gives her offspring a nature identical to her own. Mary gave Christ his nature. Mary did not give birth merely to a human nature, though, but to a person. And that person was divine. So Mary gave birth to one person, and that person was divine. Thus, she is the mother of God. To deny Mary as the mother of God is to deny the incarnation. That means either Jesus is not God, or Jesus is two persons, one human, one divine. That would make four persons in the Trinity. He is one person, two natures. So Mary is the mother of Jesus, and Jesus is divine mercy. So she is the mother of divine mercy. Ah, wow. Awesome. All right. So this is it. This is Mary, the mother of God. All right. Now, what's the next one? Perpetual virginity. What is this? This is Mary going up at the temple to be consecrated. Now, this was all accepted by the Protestant fathers. All right, Zwingli, father, one of the Protestant fathers. I firmly believe Mary remained a virgin, pure and intact, in childbirth and also after the birth for all eternity. But Jesus had brothers and sisters. Doesn't it say that in the Bible? Okay, the Bible never says Mary had other children. The Bible says Jesus had brothers and sisters, right? Now, again, what language was the Bible written in? Greek and Hebrew. Now, the Greek word adelphos, or the Hebrew word ah, doesn't mean sibling, most likely. It means cousin or close relative. Jesus could, even though Father Don doesn't believe it, St. Joseph could have had stepchildren, a widow from a previous marriage, but many people believe he was a virgin as well. Father Don does. Now, brothers can mean relatives. Now, if Jesus had any brothers, what was the last act that Jesus did on this earth? Gave his mother to John on the cross, right? And we're going to talk about this on Marian consecration, the next talk. He couldn't have done that if he had any biological brothers. Because why do we know that John was not Jesus' brother, even though it said his brothers? Because he was the son of Zebedee. Jesus is not the son of Zebedee. Okay, and we'll talk more about that in our next talk. Okay, next. Here's a good one. Y'all remember Lot? Okay, who was Lot in relation to Abraham? His nephew? Okay, was it his nephew? All right, if you're reading Genesis 11:27, but what does Genesis 14:14 say about Lot? It was Abraham's brother. Now, how could be both your brother and your nephew? I guess there's some country song that could probably explain that. But obviously, you are not your own brother and your... Isn't there a country song, I'm My Own Grandpa? Like, he goes through this, and so married here, and there was this marriage here. He says, and therefore, I am my own grandpa. Okay, no. Brother, again, ah, or the adelphos, doesn't necessarily mean sibling. Oh, what about this, Father? The brothers of Jesus, James and Joseph, the sons of Mary. Ooh, that sounds pretty convincing to me. The brothers of Jesus, James and Joseph, the sons of Mary. First of all, you got to keep reading. Because it identifies Mary as the wife of Clopas. Is this our Mary? No. All right, let's go on. I can't give you abbreviated version. What's this one? What's this? The Assumption. While it's true that this is not specifically mentioned in the Bible, what happened to Elijah and Enoch? They were assumed. Why not Jesus' own mother? Why is this so hard to believe? Remember, just because something is not mentioned in the Bible doesn't mean it didn't happen.

The Bible itself says not everything is in the Bible. Last chapter of the last gospel. Now, has any city ever claimed the relics or the bodily remains of Mary? No. And let me tell you, if they did exist, Ephesus, Jerusalem, Bethlehem, Nazareth, they'd all be claiming, come. It would have been the first tourist attraction because we have the relics of the mother of Jesus. But no city has ever claimed this. Why? Because they don't exist. They certainly would have, if they existed, claimed it in order to draw pilgrims. No city has ever claimed them. Now, we do have Revelation chapter 11, verse 19, which says the ark is now in heaven, followed by a vision of a woman clothed with the sun who gives birth to a male child who will rule over all the nations. What male child will rule over all the nations? Jesus. So this child has to be Jesus, so the woman has to be Mary. And it says she was crowned in heaven, so she has to be there. So the apostolic constitution, Magnificentissimus Deus, was promulgated by Pius XII in 1950. The assumption, the Immaculate Mother of God, the ever-Virgin Mary, having completed the course of her earthly life, was assumed body and soul into heavenly glory. First of all, what does the church teach? Did Mary die on this earth or not? It doesn't say, because it says when her time on earth was over. So we don't have to say that. Now, it doesn't specifically say whether Mary died or not, but in the East, what is this? What is this term called? Dormition. Very good, which means to fall asleep. Now, the taking of Mary into heaven became an established teaching across Eastern, Western, Coptic, and Oriental churches in the some form as late as the 5th century. Well before, 1,000 years before there was ever a Protestant church. 1,000 years. So it has this significant importance taught through sacred apostolic tradition, which is in the Bible. Right? 2 Thessalonians 2:15. Now, listen to this quote. Y'all heard of St. Robert Bellarmine? I love this. Considering God's reference towards the first Ark of the Covenant, St. Robert Bellarmine asked the question, who could believe that the new Ark of Holiness, the dwelling place of God, the womb of Mary, the temple of the Holy Spirit, would be allowed to crumble into dust? I shudder at the very thought that the virginal flesh of which God was conceived and born, which nourished him and carried him, should have turned into ashes and been given as food for worms. That's a great quote. All right, let's go on. What's this one? The Immaculate Conception. God's greatest act of mercy ever bestowed on a creature, the Immaculate Conception. Again, all Protestants accepted this doctrine. God cannot coexist with sin. God was in the womb of Mary, shared her DNA, her blood. They are in Jesus. Mary cannot pass on a broken human nature. If she had original sin, she had a broken human nature. She would have given Jesus a broken human nature. This doctrine doesn't say that Mary didn't need a Savior. All right, she was preserved from sin before conception. We are cleansed after. Both require a Savior. All right, now, is the Immaculate Conception in the Bible? Come on. Is the Immaculate Conception in the Bible? Genesis 3:15. Now listen to this. This is, I'm going to read you from my seminary paper. I pulled out a paragraph. This is from the paper that I wrote, third year seminary. In Genesis 3, both Jesus and Mary are said to be in a state of enmity against the serpent, which in the original Hebrew means complete and radical opposition to Satan. It is for this reason that it is impossible that God would have permitted Mary
to inherit the condition of original sin from Adam and Eve. For any participation by her in the disorder and corruption of the soul through sin that the rest of us have inherited from Adam and Eve would place the mother of Jesus at least partially under the sway of Satan and evil, and thereby completely contradict the complete enmity between the woman and the serpent, between her seed and his seed, between Mary and the Satan that is prophesied in Genesis 3:15. So everybody, here's what this means. In Genesis 3:15, after mankind fell, God acted, and he said immediately he was going to fix this problem. How did he fix the problem? The promise of a savior and the gift of a mother. Okay? And what did he say? There will be enmity between you and the serpent. Enmity means complete and radical opposition. Complete, not partial, complete. If Mary had even the slightest stain of sin, even the smallest stain, she would have not been in complete and radical opposition. She would have been partially under the sway of Satan. It's impossible. If Mary had original sin, then God just lied in the garden. So this is how important this is, everybody. Now, if Protestants think God can forgive sins, why do they not think that he can prevent sin in the first place? Is it not actually harder to clean something after it's dirty than to keep it clean in the first place? Your shirt, you keep it in the drawer, you keep it clean, it's white, then you go out and roll in the gutter, try to wash it. It's much harder. Why can't God do both? So God can do it after we die. He can purify us. That's where most of us are purified, purgatory. He can purify some of us on earth, but one, he purified before birth. This is beautiful, or even before conception. Do you know in 1497, the University of Paris, did you all know that? Do anybody know what I'm talking about here? In 1497, the University of Paris, the dogma wasn't even declared till the 1800s. Okay, 1497, the University of Paris decreed that no one should be admitted to the University of Paris who did not swear an oath that he would do the utmost to defend and assert the Immaculate Conception of Mary. Wow, how far we have fallen, France. The first daughter of the church. All right. Mary has been redeemed like us, only in a more wonderful way. Not by cure. We've been redeemed by cure. We were sick, made well. She was by prevention. By prevention. And I'm almost done. All right. Now, she was cured by prevention. Now, let me ask you this. If a doctor saves your life by curing your cancer, did he save you? Yes. Now, if he gives you a medicine that keeps you from getting sick in the first place, did he also save you? Yes. That's the only difference. Curative versus preventative. For all of us, we were cured after we got sick. Why, if a doctor cannot give you the medicine to prevent you from getting sick, is that not also saving you? Well, Mary needed a savior. Yeah, she needed a savior to keep her sinless in the first place. This is what they don't understand. Now, let's keep going on. What is the most common title that the church fathers referred to Mary? What is the most common the church fathers referred to Mary? Theotokos? Okay, that's a good guess, but it's not it. What is the most common title the church fathers gave to Mary? The new Eve. The new Eve. Now listen to this. I'm going to steal from Justin Martyr and Tertullian. This is beautiful. Eve was a virgin and undefiled. True or false? True.
but because she was disobedient,

She conceived the false word of the serpent and gave birth to suffering and death in the world. Mary, was she also a virgin and undefiled? Yes, but because she was obedient, she conceived the true word, the word incarnate. And instead of giving birth to suffering and death, she gave birth to the God-man who took away suffering and death. She brought salvation. She brought us the man who brought salvation. So here's what Tertullian says. So the same sex, the female, that conceived and brought death into the world had to be the same sex that would conceive and restore life into the world. Wow. Eve made room for the fall of the first Adam. Mary made room for its reparation. You know, that's why we call her the undoer of knots, right? Who tied our knot? Eve. Who undid the knot? Why did Eve tie the knot? Disobedience. How did Mary untie the knot? Obedience. Now, I have a question for you. Who did Satan overthrow? The man or the woman? Both. And if Satan overthrew both sexes, the male and the female, it's going to take both sexes to liberate humanity from Satan. Isn't that powerful? Well, let's look at this. Here is Adam and Eve in the garden. This was the fall. So this is what we see from the very beginning, that Eve got us into trouble. But Mary undid the knots, got us out of trouble. So that's why Maximilian Kolbe said, never be afraid of loving the Blessed Virgin too much. You can never love her more than Jesus did. Wow. That is beautiful. So you can't love your mom too much. The fourth commandment tells you to love her. You know, it's funny because when I was a kid, who did we usually run to when we got in trouble? Oh, man. I remember my dad would take me fishing in the river Raisin in Monroe, Michigan, and I would go out with him as a little kid, and we would walk right into the river. Sometimes I'd be up to here in the water, and I would watch my dad cast. He had this special golden eagle claw, this golden rod, and I would watch him. He would cast it out, and every time he'd start reeling, I'd watch his rod, and it would bow over with a big bass. And it just seemed like he had this magic rod. And so all of a sudden, my dad, we went back to Holly, Michigan, where I was living at the time. And my buddies came over during the summer, and we wanted to go fishing. And my dad said, does this sound familiar? You can fish with any rod in the basement except that one rod. You cannot use my eagle claw. That is mine. You cannot use it. So he gave me free use of any other rod in the basement, except that one rod. So my dad goes away to work. My buddies come over and want to go fishing. Guess what one rod? I was convinced it was a lucky rod. I was convinced that's why he caught all the fish. So I said, you know what? We're going to take it down to Seven Lakes. I'm going to be catching all the fish. My buddies are going to be wowed. It was pride. So I took that rod. I give them two other rods from the basement. They go up the stairs. I get my dad's, just like the tree of the knowledge of good and evil. Don't use that tree. So I took that fishing rod, and I'm like, I'm going to catch all the fish. There's something lucky about this rod. So just like Opie Taylor from Andy Griffith, I put the rod over my shoulder, and I'm running up the stairs, and I close the door behind me, and snap went that fishing rod. And it went right, cut it right in half. Now, just like

Adam and Eve with the fig leaf, I tried to wrap tape around it. And I thought that my dad, just like Adam and Eve thought God would never see them if they put a fig leaf on, I wrapped it in tape, expecting that my dad would never notice. How unbelievable is that? So just like man repenting from sin, I'm like 9 years old, I'm like 8, 9 years old, and all of a sudden, my conscience got to me. And my dad was at work, but I knew my dad was coming home. So all of a sudden, God starts speaking to my conscience. Because remember, the age of reason is what? Seven. And so I knew what I did was wrong. And all of a sudden, I started to worry. My dad's going to find out. And I ran and I hid, just like Adam and Eve. So I ran and I hid, and all of a sudden my conscience got to me, and where then I broke down. I started crying profusely, started bawling my head off, but where did I run? My mom. God created the gift of Mary because she's a creature like us. God may seem so transcendent that we're afraid of him sometimes. But he gave us the gift of a Mary, who I'm going to talk about in my conversion story, is a gift that she's not held to the same level of justice that God is. She's all mercy. Now, that doesn't mean she replaces God's mercy. It comes from God. But I went running to my mom. And then I go to my mom, Mom, Mom, I'm sorry. I broke my dad's fishing rod. Dad told me not to use it. I'm sorry, Mom, Mom. I broke the fishing rod. I'm sorry. Mom, Mom, help me, help me. And I'm crying. I'm scared to death. Now, my dad was never mean, but he was a disciplinarian. He was in Vietnam, flew helicopters, as you all know, fought in Da Nang in Vietnam. And boy, there was no getting away with stuff. Okay? So I'm scared to death. My mom sees me. She sees I'm obviously sorry. So then my dad comes home that night, and my mom has the fishing rod. I'm sitting on the chair, head down. My dad didn't even ask a question. He saw the fishing rod. The tape was still on it. He saw right through it. And immediately, my dad starts to undo his belt. He starts to undo his belt. Now, my dad never unfairly, you know, abused us or anything like that, but it was a SWAT. Back in the days when SWATs were meant to correct children. And my dad took off his belt, strings it out of the loops. I'm freaking out. I know I did wrong. But remember, I had gone to my mom and said, Mom, help me. My dad started coming over with that belt. My mom met him head on. My mom, God bless her, was like that mother lioness that took on the big mane of the big dad lion. And she said, he has suffered enough. Look at him. And I'm like, yeah. And she's like, look at him. He's sorry for what he's done. He knows that he's done wrong. He has paid for this already. And my dad's got his belt. He lifts up the belt. Just like Mary did with Christ, or with Jesus striking St. Faustina when she prayed, so Mary held back the wrath of the hand of God. Just like when my dad held the belt up, my mom grabbed that hand and she ripped that belt from his hand. And she says, you're not laying a finger on him. My dad backed off. What did my mom do for me? She interceded for me. Oh, well, you just go directly. Okay, I went directly to my dad. I'd still have the welt on my rear end. Okay? Instead, I went to Mary. She intercedes for you. This is her role. And what did my dad do? He listened to her. What did Father Stephen Shire, who I'm going to tell you his story tonight, say about Mary? He said the Trinity cannot say no to Mary. The Trinity cannot say no. All right, so I'm only with a few minutes left.

So basically, everybody, this is the gift. Now, does God always use just saints to get his message out there? All right. Who's this? All right. Ronald Reagan and John Paul were both shot in the spring of 1981, just weeks apart from each other. Both said that God had spared them for a special purpose, to bring down communism. Both should have died in transport to the hospital, transit. They said that their mission given by God was to bring down communism. And do you know that it has now since been proven that the Soviets ordered the assassination of John Paul? Yes, they did. Reagan had an intense, amazing interest in Fatima. Did you know Ronald Reagan went to Fatima? And he mentioned Mary and the three children in his talk. Can you imagine? He said, in simple people like the children of Fatima, there is more power than in all the armies of the world. Do you know that Reagan, when he died, had only one request for his funeral in the year 2004? You know he was raised just down the road from Fulton Sheen? Yeah, yeah. But do you know he had one request for his funeral? Does anybody know? To sing Ave Maria. That was the one request, and Nancy allowed it. And so this is amazing, everybody. And so I want to finish with my two favorite Marian devotions. There are many. Does anybody know this one? Our Lady Undoer of Knots. All right. Eve did the knots. Mary undid them. She's on the crescent moon. This is the Muslims. This is Pope Francis brought this over from Germany. I love this. Way even before Pope Francis. And who's this next one? Who can get this one? Our Lady of Good Success. Now, real quick. This was an apparition to a nun in Ecuador in 1600, predicting a spiritual catastrophe in the Catholic Church and in society shortly after the middle of the 20th century. What happened shortly after the middle of the 20th century? Some will say Vatican II. Woodstock. Woodstock, okay? Widespread moral corruption, profanation of the sacrament of matrimony. This is what Our Lady said. Depraved priests who will scandalize the faithful and cause suffering for good priests. Unbridled luxury, which will ensnare many souls. Loss of innocence among children and the loss of modesty among women. I've done a talk on modesty online. Please go view it, ladies. Please, please. Lack of priestly and religious vocations. She said the current period of catastrophe will be followed, though, by a period of restoration. And Mother Mariani, she died in 1635. And when her tomb was opened in 1906, her body was completely incorrupt. So, what is the best way? Right here. The rosary. The rosary. Do not be ashamed to recite the rosary alone while you walk along the streets to school, to the university, or to work, or as you commute by public transport. This is John Paul. All right, everybody, if you miss a daily Mass, if you miss Sunday Mass, you got to go to confession. But if you miss daily Mass, pray the rosary, pray the chaplet. Why? The Mass is in two parts. The first part of the Mass is called Liturgy of the Word. And what is that? Meditation on Scripture. What is the rosary? A bunch of Hail Marys? No, it's meditation on Scripture. Then the second part of the Mass is Liturgy of the Eucharist, okay? The Liturgy of the Eucharist is sacrifice. What is the Divine Mercy Chaplet? Sacrifice. So if you miss daily Mass, pray the rosary, it's like Liturgy of the Word. Pray the chaplet, it's like Liturgy of the Eucharist. You're making sacrifice. Even though, only a father, only a priest can do that. Are you a priest? Yes, by virtue of your baptism, you share in the three offices of Christ, priest, prophet, and king. Now, finally, we're going to go with this. Check this out. One should honor Mary as she herself wished, and she expressed it in the Magnificat. How then can we praise her? The true honor of Mary is the honor of God, the praise of God's grace. Mary does not wish that we come to her, but through her to God. And who said that? Martin Luther. My goodness. And then we have John Vianney.
if you invoke the Blessed Virgin.

Hi, my name is Father Barry Matthews. I'm the administrator of St. Patrick's Cathedral in Armagh in Ireland. And I'm here in Medjugorje with a group of young adults from our LEAP group. And we're here for the Youth Festival. And it's such a wonderful privilege to be surrounded by so many people who are all experiencing God's love and truly witnessing and walking in the faith together, supporting and encouraging each other. The Word of God is alive and active, and it becomes more alive and active when we live it. And truly there is a real sense of faith, hope and charity here in everyone whom we've met so far. There's a real sense of God's presence. And of course God's presence is alive and active when we celebrate and receive the sacraments. And the sacraments are so much at the center of what happens here in Medjugorje. And for our youth group, the young people have really been so excited with a great sense of expectancy for the graces and the blessings that they're going to receive during this week. So I ask you to pray for them as we continue to pray for you, and because this really is a place of prayer. It's a place where we come to meet Jesus through the intercession of His Blessed Mother, who has come here to give the message of peace, a message that is so much needed in the world today. And Jesus said, "Peace I give you, my peace I give you." So we ask God to continue to give peace to the world and to grant peace to all those hearts that are unsettled, that are uneasy at this moment, that are suffering from any sort of anxiety, any sort of tension. We ask God's peace upon them at this time.

Hello and thank you for watching. We'd like to take a moment to inform you of Maria Vision's mission and how you can be a part of it. Maria Vision USA is a Catholic multimedia digital network that broadcasts live shows to the hearts of Jesus, Mary, and Joseph of all families and youth in the world. We broadcast live Holy Mass, Adoration, and the Rosary, and many other programs that support and defend teachings of the Catholic Church. During these programs, you call us live to give us prayer requests, and we ensure these intentions will be prayed for here at Maria Vision, as well as various convents and monasteries whom we send these prayer petitions to. In order for all of this to be possible, it is viewers like you that have the opportunity to help us in our mission to save souls. By donating to Maria Vision USA, you join viewers like Jan who have sowed a seed into Maria Vision.

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0: you can call on the phone. Today we're talking about
1: Jonah
0: and the whale. The whale's the main character. So,
2: and
0: you can...
2: a new person, and it's my sister.
3: Say your name.
0: So, names Leon. And age.
4: Wait, her name's Lily.
0: Okay. So, her name is Lily. Anna. And she's five. My name is Maria Pia, and I'm almost 10.
5: My name's Delphi, and I'm 9. I'm turning 10 this December.
6: My name's Alma, and I'm 9.
7: My name's Christiana, and I'm turning 10 on August.
8: My name is Kiara, and I'm 8 years old.
9: My name is Sophie, and I'm 6 years old.
10: I'm Victoria, and I'm turning 10 in 2 days.
11: My name is Catalina, and I'm 7 years old.
0: So you can join us too. So you can color or print, color or draw some pictures of Jonah. So we're coloring and let's read the story while. So the first part is this one. We color it, this part. Yeah, we all color.
12: And I can read the first paragraph of the
0: story.
5: I'll read the second.
2: I'll read the third.
13: I'll read the fourth.
14: I'll read the fourth.
0: Once upon a time in the land of Israel, there was a man called Jonah. God loved Jonah because he was a good person and he had a special plan for him. One day God spoke to Noah, telling him what he wanted him to go to the city of Nineveh and tell the people who live there to stop being white.
5: Wait, which one? However, Jonah was very scared to go to Nineveh. He knew, as he knew the people, they were not all nice. So instead of going to Nineveh, he decided to run away. He thought he would be able to hide from God's plan. Instead of going to Nineveh, Jonah went to the opposite direction. He went to the harbor and found the ship going to Tarshish. Wait, no. Tarshish. Tarshish. Okay, you read the third. Oh, yeah, here. My wind.
7: The waves crashed and the wind howled, and everyone aboard the ship was scared. The sailors all prayed to their gods for help, but this only made the storm get worse.
9: The sailor soon
7: realized
9: that someone on board must have
10: angered
9: their god. So they decided to
10: cast
9: lots to find out who was too blind. They soon found out it was Jonah. And he told them that he was running away from God's place. The sailor were not very worried. So Jonah told them to throw him into the sea. And
13: in order to calm
9: the storm.
13: Actually, the soldiers threw

Jonah overboard, and as soon as he hit the water, the storm calmed down. Almost immediately, a big fish, like a whale, swam up and swallowed Jonah whole. It was a dark, smelly, and very uncomfortable inside the belly of the whale. Jonah felt sorry for disobeying God and prayed to him for forgiveness. He also promised to do what God had told him to do. Jonah now realized he had made a huge mistake in running away from God. After 3 long days and nights inside the whale, the big fish finally spat Jonah out into dry land.

Jonah was grateful to be alive and promised to go straight to Nineveh and deliver God's message.

0: big city of Nineveh and announced to the people there to stop doing wicked things. And amazingly, they listened. The people of Nineveh listened to Jonah's message and began to change their ways. They stopped being proud and arrogant and began to be good, humble people who were kind to one another.
1: Once God saw the people of Nineveh had repented, he decided not to punish them. Jonah felt a little upset because he wanted God to punish these wicked people. However, God explained to Jonah the importance of prayer and forgiveness.

0: Jonah learned an important lesson about listening to God and obeying his commandments. He also understood that God's love is for everyone, even those people who make mistakes.
1: So, remember to call on the phone.
2: Call on the phone.
1: And it's not here, but it was so hot that God made him a tree so he could rest. But then the next, when he went to sleep, but when he woke up, there was a worm and it ate it all up. And he got like, what did that God like? Because I think you didn't.
3: Because you were angry
1: that I didn't that I forgave them. That, yeah, that's all.
2: Call.
1: Hi, welcome to my vision, kids. What do you want? What are you praying for?
4: Hello?
2: Hello?
4: Hello?
2: Hello?
4: Do you hear me?
1: Yeah.
4: How are you, girls?
1: Good.
4: I love to see your show.
1: Thanks. You are glad you...
4: I'm glad you like it. I'd like to pray for all the children in the world.
1: Okay.
4: For those who are suffering. And for all the families.

0: Yeah.
1: Okay.
0: Let's play a mystery. Our Father, Son, Holy Spirit, Amen. Want to lead it?
1: Yes. Our Father, who art in heaven, hallowed be thy name. Thy kingdom come, thy will be done, on earth as it is in heaven.
0: Give us this day our daily bread, and forgive us our trespasses, as we forgive those who trespass against us. And lead us not into temptation, but deliver us from evil. Amen.
1: Hail Mary, full of grace, the Lord is with thee. Blessed art thou among women, and blessed is the fruit of thy womb, Jesus.
2: Holy Mary, Mother of God, pray for us sinners, now and at the hour of our death. Amen.
1: Hail Mary, full of grace, the Lord is with thee. Blessed art thou among women, and blessed is the fruit of thy womb, Jesus.
2: Holy Mary, Mother of God, pray for us sinners, now and at the hour of our death. Amen.
1: Hail Mary, full of grace, the Lord is with thee. Blessed art thou amongst women, and blessed is the fruit of thy womb, Jesus.
2: Holy Mary, Mother of God, pray for us sinners, now and at the hour of our death. Amen.
1: Hail Mary, full of grace, the Lord is with thee. Blessed art thou amongst women, and blessed is the fruit of thy womb, Jesus.
2: Holy Mary, Mother of God, pray for us sinners, now and at the hour of our death. Amen.
1: Hail Mary, full of grace, the Lord is with thee. Blessed art thou amongst women, and blessed is the fruit of thy womb, Jesus.
2: Holy Mary, Mother God, pray for us sinners now and the hour of death. Amen.
1: Hail Mary, full of grace, the Lord is with thee. Blessed art thou amongst women, and blessed is the fruit of thy womb, Jesus.
2: Holy Mary, Mother God, pray for us sinners now and the hour of death. Amen.
1: Father, and to the Son, and to the Holy Spirit.
2: As it was at the beginning, is now, and there shall be world without end. Amen.
1: Amen.
3: Son and the Holy Spirit. Amen.
1: Thank you, girls.
0: Bye.
3: Bye.
0: Thank you for calling. Bye.
4: Bye.
0: Let's sing a song.
3: Don't fit.
4: Okay. Blah, blah, blah.
3: Jesus loved children. I don't know the song.
4: Jesus loved children.
5: Jesus loved children.
6: Jesus loved little children.
3: I don't know
6: all
3: it.
6: All the children of the world.
3: He's got the whole world in his hands. Oh, I know that song.
7: What?
3: We did it in school before.
8: He got the whole world in his hands.
3: He got the whole. Oh my gosh. Let's just do that song. It's fine.
7: Yeah, let's get
3: I don't know, but it's fine.
7: Why are they just watching us pick whatever it's called? Papers.
3: We're picking papers. Did you pick a song yet? Coffee.
7: Your way's better.
3: Okay, guys, we're doing the song Your Way's Better.
4: Your way better. I forgot.
3: Oh my gosh.
4: Oh, no,
3: Jesus.
7: Wait, how does it go?
3: Lord, I'm so thankful for helping. Lemonade. No.
4: I have
3: oh, Lord, I need you.
7: Oh, yeah, I know. No.
3: Let's do yours better.
7: Yeah, I already know our one.
3: Yeah, we can also do lemonade.
7: Okay, here.
3: So stand up. Stand up, people!
4: Stand
3: up! Oh, duh!
7: Wait, we have to stand down.
3: No, we have to stand up.
7: Just kneel, you're so tall.

0: 6 foot, okay?
1: Six.
0: That's good.
2: Oh, just go behind me.
1: Six.
3: Oh, yeah, you got this new one.
0: Christy, have a feeling.
4: Oh, Lord, I need you now more than anything.
0: But you put on
4: my arm
0: together.
5: Messiah, Jesus gave me lemonade, lemonade. My Jesus gave me lemonade, lemonade. I'm a real kid.
0: Me some lemons, cause my Jesus making lemonade, lemonade.
5: Lemonade, lemonade.
0: Okay, we're done.
6: Washed.
0: Sit.
5: Okay, we're doing. We're doing silent time, so you can pray whatever you want.
0: Pray for
5: and intentions.
0: I have something.

0: Today with us is
1: Emmanuel.
0: How are you?
1: I'm fine. It's pretty hot here, as you can feel. It's like 40 degrees. I know it's less, but it's pretty hot, but I'm fine. Didn't sleep too much, but I'm good.
0: Where are you from?
1: Germany.
0: Germany. Did you come with a family group?
1: I came by myself with my wife and my daughter. And yeah, we heard this calling of coming here for quite some time. Last time I was here 10 years ago. So yeah, that's why we decided just to come.
0: It's beautiful to see young family Catholic coming to Medjugorje.
1: I think so, yes. I mean, but what I can see, not only Catholic people come here, but really people from all walks of life, from everywhere, basically. Even Muslims and atheists, so this is really special.
0: Yes.
1: But really, it's special. I'm getting goosebumps because I don't know a place like this, honestly. I've never seen a place like, you know, where people just come together in peace and with an unbelievable mood and unbelievable spirit. So that's beautiful for sure.
0: Beautiful. Can you give us few practical examples? How do you live your faith?
1: I'm trying. Places like this just, you know, fill you battery somehow. Of course, I have my doubts sometimes, but I think in the end it's about love, really, you know, like Jesus said, love each other like I loved you. Spreading love, spreading, you know, the power of the gospel. And of course, you know, prayer helps. I mean, what I can see when I don't pray, you know, life sometimes is always challenging, it's always tricky. But really, it helps to pray indeed. That's what I learned, rediscovered. So, pray as much as possible, be kind, love, and trust.
0: Mary called us to holiness and joy.
1: Yeah.
0: How to be?
1: How to be joyful.
0: And holy.
1: Yeah, I'm still trying to figure out. But, it's a good question. I mean, how to be joyful. I think help others really in the end. If you help others, if you make the world a better place, you know, to really try to support each other and do something that helps people, something meaningful. And of course, really a connection, however it looks like, to God. So I'm sure there are different ways, you know, like there are most likely as many ways as there are human beings on this planet, but definitely this connection, this living connection to the divine helps.
0: As a young father, would you recommend other fathers to come with a family to Medjugorje?
1: I would recommend it definitely.
0: And for the last, can you give us one message from Mary that touched you?
1: How's it called in English? What I love is, you know, that you always shall bridge to other people. So peace, peace, peace is what she says, you know, that's what we need, everyone inside, outside. And forgiveness, that really is something, you know, that I think it's a hard lesson sometimes for everyone, really, to forgive. But this is really very transformative, very inspirational. If you really learn how to forgive, that changes everything.
0: Thank you, sir.
1: Yeah, thank you.

0: We have a special guest, and his name is Kristen, too.
1: Hello.
0: And read this book for us.
1: Oh, okay. Perfect.

0: Okay. Oh, this is my reading level. Okay. So, everyone listen. God made the pigs. He made the cows. He made the lions. He made the bears. He made the dogs. He made the cats. God made the fish in the sea. And God made me.
1: Wow.
2: Wow.
1: Such a short book.
0: So, what is everyone's favorite animal?
2: Narwhal.
0: One at a time.
1: No.
0: Killer whale?
1: No, a kooka.
0: Okay, let's go in a circle.
3: Narwhal?
1: That's a
2: whale
1: with a corn.
2: And it lives in Antarctica.
3: A butterfly?
0: A butterfly? Okay. What's your favorite animal?
4: A unicorn.
2: Elephant.
0: Elephant. Oh, that's a good one. Christiana?
5: Mine is a unicorn, definitely.
0: Okay. I don't know.
6: Yara?
1: Dog.
0: A dog? Okay. I like dogs. Thea, what's your answer?
2: Narwhal.
0: Narwhal, okay. Okay, what's your actual?
5: A bunny.
0: Bunny, that's a good one. I like bunnies. My personal favorite is cats. I like cats. I'm a big cat guy.
2: You can't.
0: I'm also allergic to cats, but I really like them. Yeah. Yeah, no, but animals are great, and animals are a sign for God's love for us and God's creation, and they're wonderful, and they can make us happy. And I feel like an animal right now because I'm getting pet. Okay, what about saints? Everyone's favorite saint?
2: Mine's Saint Mary. Saint Mother Mary.
1: Mine's Saint Therese of the Little Flower.
0: Saint Therese.
1: Saint. That's my patron saint. I don't know.
0: That is
2: yes,
0: my
2: Lily,
0: mom's
2: what is your favorite,
0: saint.
2: Lily.
0: Love Saint Therese. Oh, okay.
2: Lily.
1: My favorite saint is Saint Joseph.
0: Saint Joseph the Carpenter. Yes, that's great. Saint Joseph. I love Saint Joseph because I know you guys might not relate to this, but Saint Joseph is the perfect example of a man. So I really do enjoy Saint Joseph. Anyone's favorite Saint Mary here? I knew it was yours, Pia. Mary also great model for woman, and you all should strive to be like her. And stop petting me. Anyone else favorite saints?
1: My favorite saint is Saint Faustina.
0: Saint Faustina, that's
7: my
0: great.
7: My favorite saint is Saint Clair.
0: Saint Clair? I love Saint Clair too.
7: And yesterday was Saint Clair.
0: Wait, was her feast day?
2: Hers! Because her name is Chiara for Saint Clair.
0: Oh.
2: We translated to Italy.
0: Saint Philomena.
8: Discovered in the catacombs in the 1800s.
0: That's really cool. Yeah. You're gonna go?
9: My favorite.
0: Teresa of Calcutta. That's great. What does it mean to be a saint? Do you guys know?
2: No.
0: Okay. Well, that's a great answer, Pia. Should we just go back to the books? He did make pigs.
1: God made pigs.
2: Okay, Catalina, you read this one. This is really easy for you.
1: It's so hard for you.
2: It's so hard for you, but for Catalina, no.
0: Okay. Yeah, it's too hard for me.
1: It's too hard.
10: No. We really need to read this.
1: Wait.
10: No. I don't want to.
0: I can read it.
2: Yeah. Is it your level?
1: For you.
2: It's really hard for you.
1: real.
2: Can I read the next page, please?
8: It has 20,000 pages.
5: A real friend is someone who takes time to listen to you.
2: Can I read the first and second page? You can read out for the first.
5: Dear God, it's good to have team spirit, but I am bummed out about losing the big game. If you give your best effort and please God with your actions, it's more important than winning or losing. Both teams want to win, but it is important to keep a good attitude, whether you win or lose. If you win, don't be proud. If you lose, be sure to congratulate an other team and recognize their victory.
2: Whether
5: you win or lose, God wants you to keep working hard and give your all and to remain joyful.
2: I don't want to read. I want to read. But not this page. I want to read the last page that there's a little bit of. Dear God, next to my best friend, dear God, next to he, my best friend, Cat and Dog are great friends and cooperation. They make you laugh and keep you entertained. You take good care of your pets because you love them just as you are the pastor of your pets. God is the pastor of all of us. Your pets trust you to feed the shelter it. You can put your trust in God and always take care of you.
1: You.
2: He shall feed his flock of shepherds. He shall gather the lambs with his arm and carry them with his brooms and shall gently lead those that were with young.
1: I want to read one.
0: So, Pia, what do you think that meant, that reading?
2: Which one? The last one?
0: Yeah.
2: I did not understand anything what I just
0: said. It's like, so it's talking about how your pets rely on you. It's everyone listen. It's talking about how your pets rely on you. Your pets rely on you for food, and just as your pets rely on you for food or treats, we rely on God or nourishment for food. You know what I mean? And so no. You think your pets trust you? Does anyone have pets here?
1: Yes.
2: Yes.
0: Do you think your pets love you?
2: Yeah.
0: Do they trust you?
2: No. Sometimes.
0: Well, yeah, that's kind of like us. Sometimes we don't trust God, but we need to love God. We need to trust He's going to give us the food we need. Oh, thank you. A very great present.
1: Happy birthday.
0: You want to read another page?
1: I want to read one.
2: Yeah, this one.
1: I want to read the pink. I found another pink.
2: No, I want to keep it.
1: Dear
2: God, are you telling me something? Dear God, are you telling me something? Maybe you're talking along at the beach, riding your bike, or waiting to fall asleep in your cozy bike. Ride in your bike. And when all of a sudden you feel that God is trying to tell you something, be still and close attention, you still know what the message is. For example, the consent who's on the waves on the shore just might be God's way to whisper. I always hear with you, and that will never change. Hear what Lord says to you.
0: So what does it mean that God is always here with us? Do you know?
2: I don't know.
0: Just for everybody, everyone should always remember that God is always with you. God is always around you. And whenever you feel alone or afraid or feel sad, remember that he's always with us.
2: Can I read this one?
0: He's everywhere. Yeah, yeah.
2: Dear God, where are you? Dear God, where are you? Have you ever felt that sick feeling in your stomach when you knew that you are lost? Maybe it's what in supermarket or in the woods. But what a wonderful feeling it is when you've been found again. Weren't you, or whatever you are lost, turn to God for help. He is an expert in this area. He will comfort you and guide you back to safety. Whatever mess you get in God, you will help find your way through. There you are, God. That's the saying might be fulfilled, which he spoke of those whom you gave me. I have lost none. John 18:9.
0: Wow, that was great. This is a good book. You want to read one?
1: Yes. Which one?
3: Yes.
1: Dear God, do you have a minute? Questions are good, and questions about God are some of the best questions of all. Okay. The reason is that the more you find out... Wait, what? Oh, the reason is that the more you find out about God, the more you'll know how much he loves you. You'll find out how to act in any situation. I don't know. You'll find out what it means to have God as a friend. Grown-ups may not have all the answers, but ask anyways. They might learn something too. That's it for tonight's talk. To you tomorrow. Wait, I'll get this one.
2: Remember, you can call on the phone.
1: Yeah. Does God ever sleep? How about on Sundays? Did God really create the world in 7 days? What's the answer? Truth or false? I try my best to study and learn. I need God's wisdom to help me understand things. God gives me a healthy mind when I need the answer to a tough question. I ask God to help me. God's word tells me to give him my concerns because he cares for me. God promises to give me understanding when I ask. God gives me clear thinking and good judgment, especially after a good night of sleep.
0: Okay, do you guys have any questions for me that you want to know about the faith, about God?
1: Do you always work here?
3: Yes, I work here.
2: What's your favorite thing that God created?
0: my favorite thing that God created. Probably all of us. That's a good one.
2: And cats.
0: Oh yeah, I love cats. If you think about it, everything around you is created by God, right? And right now, your life would be different without all of these things. So if you can grow to appreciate all the little things that God has given us in life, everything that he has given us in life, then that will make you a much more joyful person. And you'll be a lot happier in your life. Because if you think about it, everything you have is given to you by God, and you are loved by God. And that's a very happy thought.
2: You want to sing something?
1: Can I pick?
2: Yeah. Oh, the prayer cards.
1: Oh, I want to pick the prayer card.
2: Yeah, and then I read another one.
1: But the scriptures declare that we are all prisoners of sin. So we receive God's promise of freedom only by believing in Jesus Christ.
2: Joyful are those who obeyed his laws and search for him with all their hearts and do not compromise with evil.
0: Well,
2: they do not compromise with evil, and they talk only with his path.
0: Did you hear the first prayer card read said something about that knowing Jesus is understanding that we are saved? Wait, let me read it.
2: It's the same one.
0: But the scriptures declare that we are all prisoners of sin, so we receive God's promise of freedom only by believing in Jesus Christ. So why would believing in Jesus Christ mean we are free from sin?
2: Because
8: Jesus promised that whoever would who would believe in him would be in heaven, and then they would be free from sin.
0: Well, what Jesus does for us is he died on the cross for our sins. So we are able to get to heaven, to be free from sin, only because he died on the cross. And that is only possible if we believe in him. So we should really remember and focus on the fact that, you know, without Jesus, there is no freedom from sin. And so we do not have a future without Jesus. So what Jesus did for us, our belief in him is necessary because what he did for us allows us to have a chance to be happy in heaven with God. Does everyone know what heaven is?
8: Yes.
0: And so everyone wants to get there one day, right?
2: Yeah. Can I read now?
0: Yes.
2: Many people tried to tell... I forgot the name again. Jonah. They pronounce it wrong.
8: Where are you?
2: St. John. John. That she was too young. She was only 13, but Joan had all she needed to be ID. Where are you? How you read?
1: She believed that she had heard from God and from the saints, all of whom gave her orders that would help her save her homeland, France, and she had courage to listen. She shared the orders with French forces, and because they listened, they won battles that they otherwise would have lost. Joan had commanded the King of England to leave France with all his soldiers. And when he didn't listen, he led the French forces into battle against him. But there were many who didn't think Joan had actually heard from God. They doubted her visions. The powerful French men who couldn't fight their own battles didn't
7: interfere

when she was impassioned by the English and executed. Even in the face of powerful people who didn't believe her, Joan kept believing that she heard from God. Jesus, you gave Saint Joan of Arc the courage to listen for your voice. Give me that courage too.

0: want to sing?
1: Sure.
2: Oh, no.
0: Which song do you know?
2: I don't know any. You'll have to teach me.
0: Jesus lost now.
1: With our little
0: my heart. Put my heart back together.
2: I'll just follow you guys.
1: Your way's better?
3: We're doing your way's better.
2: I am standing. That's how tall I am.
4: I'm even taller.
2: this is as tall as I am. This is my normal height.
5: No.
2: Well, if I stand, it's... I'm just gonna go here.
1: I don't know if
3: it. Oh Lord, I need you now more than anything. Back to gay.
2: Oh, I don't know the words.
3: It's a mind. Your way's better. Your way's better. Oh Lord. You're always better, Jesus. You're always better.
0: Same by tomorrow.

I'm here with a group from Arma Parish, Arma Diocese, a youth group here in Medjugorje. This is my first time in Medjugorje, and I'm really, really looking forward to taking the opportunity to hopefully deepen my faith, to get closer to God, to learn more about what happened here in Medjugorje, why it's such a special place. And I hope that it can help me with my own discernment for my future, for where God wants my life to go. And I also hope, as one of the older members of the youth pilgrimage team here, that maybe I might be able to offer some words of encouragement, that I might be able to help others deepen their faith through prayer and through sharing some of my own testimony of my faith journey to date. And I think that's really going to be a really, really special time for the group. There's 16 of us here, and I think that it seems like a really, really good group, and we're going to get a great opportunity to get to know each other better, and please God, get closer to Jesus Christ and closer to the Blessed Virgin as well.

0: In the name of the Father, and of the Son, and of the Holy Spirit.
1: Amen.
0: The Lord be with you.
1: And with your spirit.
0: My sisters, my brothers, as we gather together and invite the Lord into this place, as we open our hearts and our minds and our lives to the presence of God, let us pause and ask the Lord for his grace and his mercy. You are sent to heal the contrite of heart. Lord, have mercy.
1: Lord, have mercy.
0: You came to call sinners. Christ, have mercy. You are seated at the right hand of the Father to intercede for us. Lord, have mercy.
1: Lord, have mercy.
0: May Almighty God have mercy on us, forgive us our sins, and bring us to everlasting life.
1: Amen.
0: Let us pray. Almighty, ever-living God, whom taught by the Holy Spirit we dare to call our Father, bring, we pray, to perfection in our hearts the spirit of adoption as your sons and daughters, that we may merit to enter into the inheritance which you have promised. Through our Lord Jesus Christ, your Son, who lives and reigns with you in the unity of the Holy Spirit, God forever and ever.
1: Amen.

A reading from the book of the prophet Ezekiel. The Lord cried out for me to hear, "Come, you scourge of the city." With that, I saw six men coming from the direction of the upper gate, which faces north, each with a destroying weapon in his hand. In their midst, there was a man dressed in linen with a writer's case at his waist. They entered and stood beside the bronze altar. Then he called to the man dressed in linen with the writer's case at his waist, saying to him, "Pass through the city, through Jerusalem, and mark a tau on the foreheads of those who moan and groan over all the abominations that are practiced within it." To the others, I heard the Lord say, "Pass through the city after him and strike. Do not look upon them with pity, nor show mercy. Old men, youths and maidens, women and children, wipe them out. But do not touch any marked with the tau. Begin at my sanctuary." So they began with the men, the elders who were in front of the temple. "Defile the temple," he said to them, "and fill the courts with the slain. Then go out and strike in the city." Then the glory of the Lord left the threshold of the temple and rested upon the cherubim. These lifted their wings, and I saw them rise from the earth, the wheels rising along with them. They stood at the entrance of the eastern gate of the Lord's house, and the glory of the Lord God of Israel was above them. Then the cherubim lifted their wings, and the wheels went along with them, while up above them was the glory of the God of Israel, the word of the Lord.

0: The Lord be with you.
1: And with your spirit.
0: Reading from the Holy Gospel according to Matthew.
1: Glory to you.
0: Jesus said to his disciples, "If your brother sins against you, go and tell him his fault between you and him alone. If he listens to you, you have won over your brother. If he does not listen, take one or two others along with you, so that every fact may be established on the testimony of two or three witnesses. If he refuses to listen to them, tell the church. If he refuses to listen even to the church, then treat him as you would a Gentile or a tax collector. Amen, I say to you, whatever you bind on earth shall be bound in heaven. Whatever you loose on earth shall be loosed in heaven. Amen, amen, I say to you, if two of you agree on earth about anything for which they are to pray, it shall be granted to them by my heavenly Father. For wherever two or three are gathered in my name, there am I in the midst of them." The Gospel of the Lord. Praise to you, Lord Jesus Christ.

Today we hear in the first reading this from the book of the prophet Ezekiel. Ezekiel is a prophet, and his prophecies are what we call apocalyptic. Now we think of apocalyptic as the end of all things. You know, the apocalypse is the end of time. But the term apocalyptic in Scripture is a little bit different. It describes what is, that is, what's currently happening in a community or among the people of Israel or in one part of Israel. Some of the prophets prophesied on the north of Israel. Some prophesied in the south of Israel. Some are speaking to specific cities, and some of the apocalyptic liturgy just focuses on a particular group. But in this case, you know, Ezekiel's speaking to the people of Israel, but he's speaking a message from the Lord of what will come if the people don't turn to the Lord. It's speaking of a division of those who are faithful to the Lord, those who turn to the Lord, those who seek the Lord with all their hearts, and to those who have turned away from God, those who have turned away from the Lord. And this division is often described in what happens in the temple. He's describing what happens in the temple, and the temple is this place where the Lord's presence is, and often this is described. It's described so that we understand what happens in the people often happens in the temple. That the temple can, the place of the dwelling place of God, can be a reality of judgment on the people. And the people, what happens in the temple is reflected, in a sense it's passed on. It's like if a family is sick, if one of the kids are sick, you know, the whole household tends to be a bit miserable because someone in the family is sick. Everyone is kind of on edge or is facing a difficulty. And of course, when Ezekiel describes the relationship from the temple to the people, he's describing a people's unfaithfulness. He says there's those who moan and groan because of the abominations that are practiced within it. It's a relationship. The relationship between the temple and the people, and between the people and the temple, is a very specific kind of relationship, that there's this, not just give and take, but a genuine connection between the people of Israel and this what they call the abominations and the unfaithfulness. Really, it's unfaithfulness and trying to mix religions. There's all kinds of things happening here. And of course, the resolution is the Lord purifying the people. We hear of the angels and the cherubim basically showing the people the glory of God. You know, if the glory of God doesn't move you, then you're definitely not ready to face judgment. If you're not in awe of the cherubims, the image of the cherubim and the Lord's temple, then the image of God, the glory of God, won't have any much effect on us, will it? Won't have much effect on our hearts. But that's definitely what's happening. The glory of God is being revealed in order for the people to be purified. You know, holy fear, I suppose, is the term I would say. The holy fear of God is in the people and has helped the people to see what it is that they're being unfaithful to. The glory of God is revealed, and the people are
called back to account, which I suppose happens generation upon generation. It's happened many, many times in the history of the church and the history of the people of God, that the people are constantly reminded, and as they're reminded, they're called back to the holiness that God has called them to.

Reliant on God's love and mercy, we make our prayers to the Father. For the Church and all her leaders, may the Holy Spirit renew us each day to keep our eyes fixed on the Lord. We pray to the Lord. For government leaders, may they be blessed with fortitude in their efforts to protect the dignity and sanctity of human life from the moment of conception to natural death. We pray to the Lord. For all of us gathered together, may God grant us courage in our lives of discipleship. We pray to the Lord. For the sick and all those who suffer, may God bring them peace of mind and healing of body. We pray to the Lord. For all those who have died in the peace of Christ, may the Lord welcome them into his loving embrace and bring them to eternal rest in him. We pray to the Lord. And for the repose of the soul of Gerald Jerry Francis Dolan, father of Bishop John Dolan, and for the eternal rest of Ruth Hocking, for whom this Mass is offered, we pray to the Lord. Lord God, you know our needs before we ask. Hear and answer the prayers we offer through Jesus Christ, our Lord. Amen.

0: Grace, sisters and brothers, that my sacrifice and yours may be acceptable to God, the Almighty Father. For the praise and glory of his name, for our good and the good of all his holy church. Be pleased, O Lord, to accept the offerings of your church, for in your mercy you have given them to be offered, and by your power you transform them into the mystery of our salvation, through Christ our Lord.
1: Amen.
0: The Lord be with you.
1: And with your spirit.
0: Lift up your hearts.
1: Lift them up to the Lord.
0: Let us give thanks to the Lord our God. It is truly right and just, our duty and our salvation, always and everywhere to give you thanks, Father most holy, through your beloved Son, Jesus Christ, your Word, through whom you made all things, whom you sent as our Savior and Redeemer, incarnate by the Holy Spirit and born of the Virgin. Fulfilling your will and gaining for you a holy people, he stretched out his hands as he endured his passion, so as to break the bonds of death and manifest the resurrection. And so with the angels and all the saints, we declare your glory as with one voice we acclaim.

You are indeed holy, O Lord, the fount of all holiness. Make holy, therefore, these gifts, we pray, by sending down your Spirit upon them like the dewfall, so that they may become for us the body and blood of our Lord Jesus Christ. At the time he was betrayed and entered willingly into his passion, he took bread and, giving thanks, broke it and gave it to his disciples, saying, "Take this, all of you, and eat of it, for this is my body, which will be given up for you." In a similar way, when supper was ended, he took the chalice, and once more giving thanks, he gave it to his disciples, saying, "Take this, all of you, and drink from it, for this is the chalice of my blood, the blood of the new and eternal covenant, which will be poured out for you and for many for the forgiveness of sins. Do this in memory of me."

Therefore, as we celebrate the memorial of his resurrection, of his death and resurrection, we offer you, Lord, the bread of life, the chalice of salvation, giving thanks that you have held us worthy to be in your presence and minister to you. Humbly we pray that partaking of the body and blood of Christ, we may be gathered into one by the Holy Spirit. Remember, Lord, your church spread throughout the world and bring her to the fullness of charity, together with Leo, our Pope, and John, our Bishop, his auxiliary bishops, Eduardo and Peter, and all the clergy. Remember also our brothers and sisters who have fallen asleep in the hope of the resurrection, and all who have died in your mercy. Welcome them into the light of your face. Have mercy on us all, we pray, with the Blessed Virgin Mary, Mother of God, with Blessed Joseph, her spouse, with the blessed apostles and all the saints who have pleased you throughout the ages. We may merit to be co-heirs to eternal life, and may praise and glorify you through your Son, Jesus Christ.

0: At the Savior's command, informed by divine teaching, we dare to say, Our Father, who art in heaven, hallowed be thy name. Thy kingdom come, thy will be done, on earth as it is in heaven. Give us this day our daily bread, and forgive us our trespasses, as we forgive those who trespass against us. And lead us not into temptation, but deliver us from evil. Deliver us, Lord, we pray, from every evil. Graciously grant peace in our days, that by the help of your mercy we may be always free from sin and safe from all distress, as we await the blessed hope and the coming of our Savior, Jesus Christ. For the kingdom, the power, and the glory are yours, now and forever. Lord Jesus Christ, who said to your apostles, Peace I leave you, my peace I give you, look not on our sins, but on the faith of your church, and graciously grant her peace and unity in accordance with your will, who live and reign forever and ever.
1: Amen.
0: The peace of the Lord be with you always.
1: And with your spirit.
0: Let us offer each other the sign of peace.

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Blessed are those called to the supper of the Lamb. Lord, I am not worthy that you should enter under my roof, but only say the word, and my soul shall be healed.

0: Let us pray. 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
1: Amen.
0: The Lord be with you.
1: And with your spirit.
0: May Almighty God bless you, the Father, the Son, and the Holy Spirit.
1: Amen.
0: Go in peace, glorifying the Lord by your life.
1: Thanks be to God.

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I hope you're having a wonderful day. Today, I will be sharing a very lovely song with you. It's called Surrender by Hillsong. But before I do, I want to invite all of you to really get into a moment of prayer, a moment where you can really give yourselves to God. Sometimes it's hard to feel vulnerable, to allow God to come in. But that moment you allow Him to come in, you'll never want to go back and you will never be the same. The Lord is ready to give you blessings. He is ready to give you joy and peace. All you have to do is surrender.

0: It's so amazing how before we're even born, God knows who we are. And He knows each and every one of our stories. And today we're gonna meet someone new, and I hope you guys enjoy what He has to bring to the table. I would love to present right now to you, Xander. How are you?
1: Thank you for having me. Joy and worship. Hello, everybody.
0: So, Xander here is a great artist, and thankfully, right now we're gonna do one song called 10,000 Reasons, and I hope you guys enjoy it.
1: God bless you all. So good to be here. Joy and worship. Sing along wherever you are.

0: Thank you. That was great.
1: It's a fun little jam. Thank you. Thank you, Lord.
0: Well, thank you guys for having us. We are going to go on a short break now. And Xander is going to come back with some friends to show you guys some awesome music.
1: Stick around.
0: Bye.
1: Peace.

Join worship. Hello, so good to be here. My name is Xander. I've got two great musicians, Nick on the djembe, Andres on the bass. We're going to play some songs. I haven't released them yet, so please follow me on social media, on Spotify, Xander Waves on Instagram, Xander on Spotify. These songs are coming soon. It's a great honor to play for you today, devoting this session to our Blessed Mother right here. Thank God. Let's go. Joy and worship, baby. The song is called Sing For You. We sing for you, Lord.

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Thank you. That song was called Sing For You. This song is called Oh My God. It's a song I wrote about a time when I just fell deeper in love with the Lord. And we try and fall deeper in love every single day. We want to walk in His footsteps.

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That song was called Oh My God. New song I wrote. All these new songs I've been writing recently. And I'm so happy to share them with you. This song is called Jesus Alone. He is all we need. Sometimes it's so hard to accept that. So many problems we think we have. Things we want to control. It's all about surrendering. We surrender to you. It's so hard accepting things I can't control. It's so hard to have the courage when it's time to face it all. And that is when I look to you to give me strength. Only you can shine through darkness when I cannot.

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Thank you. We're gonna do a little song right now. 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A quick little clip. You might know it. It's for our lovely lady, our blessed mother. Let's go. Hey! We love you, Mother.

My name is Ren McParland. I come from Armagh, Ireland, part of the best parish in Ireland, Armagh Cathedral Parish. We're here as a youth group. There's 17 of us here on pilgrimage to Medjugorje. We just arrived last night. So we're here as a group. We're here to foster a sense of community, to grow in faith together. And hopefully as a group, this experience in Medjugorje will help develop our faith. Hopefully Our Lady will direct us towards her Son, and that we develop in our faith, our hope, and our love for one another, and that this experience is a really lasting one, and one that gives a deep sense of direction for all of us in our lives as young people. It's something I think a lot of young people seek, is direction and to find the deepest meaning and purpose in life. So please God, we leave here having grown in faith and with a deep sense of mission as we return back to Ireland.

Hi, I'm Shauna. I'm from Ireland and I have come over here to Medjugorje, and I think it's a wonderful place for young people, and encourage everybody to come here. You learn a lot, you feel a lot different, and there's the opportunity to go to the Apparition Hill and see a lot of places. Yeah, so it's a good vibe. It's very welcoming, and there's a very good feeling here as well. And this is just my first day, so if I feel like this on day one, how will I feel by the end of it? I think I'll feel even better by day seven. So I've only been here a couple of hours already. I feel different, and I already know there's something different here. There's something about this place, and that's why I encourage you to come here too. You know, this is the first morning that I've come out, and as I said, there's something different here, and there's a very good feeling here, and I encourage you to come and join in, and I can't wait for the rest of the week and to learn more and to come back different and new person and be able to help other people at home as well, and possibly encourage them to come out here too.

Then the seventh angel sounded, and there were loud voices in heaven, saying, "The kingdoms of this world have become the kingdoms of our Lord and of his Christ, and he shall reign forever and ever. Your kingdom come, your will be done, on earth as it is in heaven." Jesus answered, "My kingdom is not of this world. If my kingdom were of this world, my servants would fight, so that I should not be delivered to the Jews. But now my kingdom is not from here. But the saints of the Most High shall receive the kingdom and possess the kingdom forever, even forever and ever."

0: Hello and welcome back to Chain of Love. I am Valentina.
1: And I'm Victoria.
0: We will be talking about justice and the saint for justice. But before we do, we will be praying the glorious mysteries.
1: And remember, you can call us anytime.

0: In the name of the Father, and the Son, and the Holy Spirit. Amen. I believe in God, the Father Almighty, creator of heaven and earth, and in Jesus Christ, his only Son, our Lord, who was conceived by the Holy Spirit, born of the Virgin Mary, suffered under Pontius Pilate, was crucified, died, and was buried. He descended to hell. On the third day, he rose again from the dead. He ascended to heaven and is seated at the right hand of God, the Father Almighty. From there, he will come to judge the living and the dead.
1: I believe in the Holy Spirit, the Holy Catholic Church, the communion of saints,
0: the forgiveness of sins, the resurrection of the body, and life everlasting.
1: Amen.
0: Our Father, who art in heaven, hallowed be thy name. Thy kingdom come, thy will be done on earth as it is in heaven.
1: Give us this day our daily bread, and forgive us our trespasses, as we forgive those who trespass against us. And lead us not into temptation, but deliver us from evil. Amen.
0: Hail Mary, full of grace, the Lord is with thee. Blessed are you among all women, and blessed is the fruit of thy womb, Jesus.
1: Holy Mary, Mother of God, pray for us sinners, now at the hour of our death. Amen.
0: Hail Mary, full of grace, the Lord is with thee. Blessed are you among all women, and blessed is the fruit of thy womb, Jesus.
1: Holy Mary, Mother of God, pray for us sinners, now at the hour of our death. Amen.
0: Hail Mary, full of grace, the Lord is with thee. Blessed are you among all women, and blessed is the fruit of thy womb, Jesus.
1: Holy Mary, Mother of God, pray for us sinners, now at the hour of our death. Amen.
0: Glory be to the Father, and to the Son, and to the Holy Spirit.
1: As it was in the beginning, is now, and ever shall be, world without end. Amen.
0: The intention for this decade is for Aurelia Narvaez, for the health and well-being of herself and her family, and for the Las Acros Senior Citizen Apartments. The first glorious mystery is the resurrection. Our Father, who art in heaven, hallowed be thy name. Thy kingdom come, thy will be done, on earth as it is in heaven.
1: Give us this day our daily bread, and forgive us our trespasses, as we forgive those who trespass against us. And lead us not into temptation, but deliver us from evil.
0: Hail Mary, full of grace, the Lord is with thee. Blessed are you among all women, and blessed is the fruit of thy womb, Jesus.
1: Holy Mary, Mother of God, pray for us sinners, now at the hour of our death. Amen.
0: Hail Mary, full of grace, the Lord is with thee. Blessed are you among all women, and blessed is the fruit of thy womb, Jesus.
1: Holy Mary, Mother of God, pray for us sinners, now at the hour of our death. Amen.
0: Hail Mary, full of grace, the Lord is with thee. Blessed are you among all women, and blessed is the fruit of thy womb, Jesus.
1: Holy Mary, Mother of God, pray for us sinners, now at the hour of our death. Amen.
0: Hail Mary, full of grace, the Lord is with thee. Blessed are you among all women, and blessed is the fruit of thy womb, Jesus.
1: Holy Mary, Mother of God, pray for us sinners, now at the hour of our death. Amen.
0: Hail Mary, full of grace, the Lord is with thee. Blessed are you among all women, and blessed is the fruit of thy womb, Jesus.
1: Holy Mary, Mother of God, pray for us sinners, now at the hour of our death. Amen.
0: Hail Mary, full of grace, the Lord is with thee. Blessed are you among all women, and blessed is the fruit of thy womb, Jesus.
1: Holy Mary, Mother of God, pray for us sinners, now at the hour of our death. Amen.
0: Hail Mary, full of grace, the Lord is with thee. Blessed are you among all women, and blessed is the fruit of thy womb, Jesus.
1: Holy Mary, Mother of God, pray for us sinners, now at the hour of our death. Amen.
0: Hail Mary, full of grace, the Lord is with thee. Blessed are you among all women, and blessed is the fruit of thy womb, Jesus.
1: Holy Mary, Mother of God, pray for us sinners, now at the hour of our death. Amen.
0: Hail Mary, full of grace, the Lord is with thee. Blessed are you among all women, and blessed is the fruit of thy womb, Jesus.
1: Holy Mary, Mother of God, pray for us sinners, now at the hour of our death. Amen.
0: Glory be to the Father, and to the Son, and to the Holy Spirit.
1: As it was in the beginning, is now, and ever shall be, world without end. Amen.
0: O my Jesus, forgive us our sins, save us from the fires of hell, and lead all souls to heaven, especially those in most need of thy mercy.
1: The second glorious mystery is the ascension of Jesus. The intention of this decade is for Serena Bradshaw, for the healing from trauma, for the relationship between her and her mother, and for the relationship between her and her son, Daniel. Our Father, who art in heaven, hallowed be thy name. Thy kingdom come, thy will be done, on earth as it is in heaven.
0: Give us this day our daily bread, and forgive us our trespasses, as we forgive those who trespass against us. And lead us not to temptation, but deliver us from evil. Amen.
1: Hail Mary, full of grace, the Lord is with thee. Blessed art thou amongst women, and blessed is the fruit of thy womb, Jesus.
0: Holy Mary, Mother of God, pray for us sinners, now and at the hour of our death. Amen.
1: Hail Mary, full of grace, the Lord is with thee. Blessed art thou amongst women, and blessed is the fruit of thy womb, Jesus.
0: Holy Mary, Mother of God, pray for us sinners, now and at the hour of our death. Amen.
1: Hail Mary, full of grace, the Lord is with thee. Blessed art thou amongst women, and blessed is the fruit of thy womb, Jesus.
0: Holy Mary, Mother of God, pray for us sinners, now and at the hour of our death. Amen.
1: Hail Mary, full of grace, the Lord is with thee. Blessed art thou amongst women, and blessed is the fruit of thy womb, Jesus.
0: Holy Mary, Mother of God, pray for us sinners, now and at the hour of our death. Amen.
1: Hail Mary, full of grace, the Lord is with thee. Blessed art thou amongst women, and blessed is the fruit of thy womb, Jesus.
0: Holy Mary, Mother of God, pray for us sinners, now and at the hour of our death. Amen.
1: Hail Mary, full of grace, the Lord is with thee. Blessed art thou amongst women, and blessed is the fruit of thy womb, Jesus.
0: Holy Mary, Mother of God, pray for us sinners, now and at the hour of our death. Amen.
1: Hail Mary, full of grace.

0: the Lord is with thee. Blessed art thou amongst women, and blessed is the fruit of thy womb, Jesus.
1: Holy Mary, Mother of God, pray for us sinners, now and at the hour of our death. Amen.
0: Hail Mary, full of grace, the Lord is with thee. Blessed art thou amongst women, and blessed is the fruit of thy womb, Jesus.
1: Holy Mary, Mother of God, pray for us sinners, now and at the hour of our death. Amen.
0: Hail Mary, full of grace, the Lord is with thee. Blessed art thou amongst women, and blessed is the fruit of thy womb, Jesus.
1: Holy Mary, Mother of God, pray for us sinners, now and at the hour of our death. Amen.
0: Hail Mary, full of grace, the Lord is with thee. Blessed art thou amongst women, and blessed is the fruit of thy womb, Jesus.
1: Holy Mary, Mother of God, pray for us sinners, now and at the hour of our death. Amen.
0: Glory be to the Father, and to the Son, and to the Holy Spirit.
1: As it was in the beginning, is now, and ever shall be, world without end. Amen.
0: O my Jesus,
1: forgive us our sins, save us from the fires of hell. Lead all souls to heaven, especially those in most need of thy mercy. The third glorious mystery, the descent of the Holy Spirit. The intention for this decade is for Serena Bradshaw.
0: I just did.
1: The other intention for this decade is for Anthony Derudita, for his uncle Dennis, who had a stroke and surgery on his foot. Our Father, who art in heaven, hallowed be thy name. Thy kingdom come, thy will be done on earth as it is in heaven.
0: Give us this day our daily bread, and forgive us our trespasses, as we forgive those who trespass against us. And lead us not into temptation, but deliver us from evil. Amen.
1: Hail Mary, full of grace, the Lord is with thee. Blessed are you among all women, and blessed is the fruit of thy womb, Jesus.
0: Holy Mary, Mother of God, pray for us sinners, now at the hour of our death. Amen.
1: Hail Mary, full of grace, the Lord is with thee. Blessed are you among all women, and blessed is the fruit of thy womb, Jesus.
0: Holy Mary, Mother of God, pray for us sinners, now at the hour of our death. Amen.
1: Hail Mary, full of grace, the Lord is with thee. Blessed are you among all women, and blessed is the fruit of thy womb, Jesus.
0: Holy Mary, Mother of God, pray for us sinners, now at the hour of our death. Amen.
1: Hail Mary, full of grace, the Lord is with thee. Blessed are you among all women, and blessed is the fruit of thy womb, Jesus.
0: Holy Mary, Mother of God, pray for us sinners, now at the hour of our death. Amen.
1: Hail Mary, full of grace, the Lord is with thee. Blessed are you among all women, and blessed is the fruit of thy womb, Jesus.
0: Holy Mary, Mother of God, pray for us sinners, now at the hour of our death. Amen.
1: Hail Mary, full of grace, the Lord is with thee. Blessed are you among all women, and blessed is the fruit of thy womb, Jesus.
0: Holy Mary, Mother of God, pray for us sinners, now at the hour of our death. Amen.
1: Hail Mary, full of grace, the Lord is with thee. Blessed are you among all women, and blessed is the fruit of thy womb, Jesus.
0: Holy Mary, Mother of God, pray for us sinners, now at the hour of our death. Amen.
1: Hail Mary, full of grace, the Lord is with thee. Blessed are you among all women, and blessed is the fruit of thy womb, Jesus.
0: Holy Mary, Mother of God, pray for us sinners, now at the hour of our death. Amen.
1: Hail Mary, full of grace, the Lord is with thee. Blessed are you among all women, and blessed is the fruit of thy womb, Jesus.
0: Holy Mary, Mother of God, pray for us sinners, now at the hour of our death. Amen.
1: Hail Mary, full of grace, the Lord is with thee. Blessed are you among all women, and blessed is the fruit of thy womb, Jesus.
0: Holy Mary, Mother of God, pray for us sinners, now at the hour of our death. Amen.
1: Glory be to the Father, and to the Son, and to the Holy Spirit.
0: As it was in the beginning, is now, and ever shall be, world without end. Amen.
1: O my Jesus, forgive us our sins, save us from the fires of hell. Lead all souls to heaven, especially those in most need of thy mercy.
0: The fourth glorious mystery is the Assumption of Mary. The intention of this decade is for Marilyn Degenhart, for the health and well-being of herself and her family. Our Father, who art in heaven, hallowed be thy name. Thy kingdom come, thy will be done, on earth as it is in heaven.
1: Give us this day our daily bread, and forgive us our trespasses, as we forgive those who trespass against us. And lead us not into temptation, but deliver us from evil. Amen.
0: Hail Mary, full of grace, the Lord is with thee. Blessed art thou amongst women, and blessed is the fruit of thy womb, Jesus.
1: Holy Mary, Mother of God, pray for us sinners, now and at the hour of our death. Amen.
0: Hail Mary, full of grace, the Lord is with thee. Blessed art thou amongst women, and blessed is the fruit of thy womb, Jesus.
1: Holy Mary, Mother of God, pray for us sinners, now and at the hour of our death. Amen.
0: Hail Mary, full of grace, the Lord is with thee. Blessed art thou amongst women, and blessed is the fruit of thy womb, Jesus.
1: Holy Mary, Mother of God, pray for us sinners, now and at the hour of our death. Amen.
0: Hail Mary, full of grace, the Lord is with thee. Blessed art thou amongst women, and blessed is the fruit of thy womb, Jesus.
1: Holy Mary, Mother of God, pray for us sinners, now and at the hour of our death. Amen.
0: Hail Mary, full of grace, the Lord is with thee. Blessed art thou amongst women, and blessed is the fruit of thy womb, Jesus.
1: Holy Mary, Mother of God, pray for us sinners, now and at the hour of our death. Amen.
0: Hail Mary, full of grace, the Lord is with thee. Blessed art thou amongst women, and blessed is the fruit of thy womb, Jesus.
1: Holy Mary, Mother of God, pray for us sinners, now and at the hour of our death. Amen.
0: Hail Mary, full of grace, the Lord is with thee. Blessed art thou amongst women, and blessed is the fruit of thy womb, Jesus.
1: Holy Mary, Mother of God, pray for us sinners, now and at the hour of our death. Amen.
0: Hail Mary, full of grace, the Lord is with thee. Blessed art thou amongst women, and blessed is the fruit of thy womb, Jesus.
1: Holy Mary, Mother of God, pray for us sinners, now and at the hour of our death. Amen.
0: Hail Mary, full of grace, the Lord is with thee. Blessed art thou amongst women, and blessed is the fruit of thy womb, Jesus.
1: Holy Mary, Mother of God, pray for us sinners, now and at the hour of our death. Amen.
0: Glory be to the Father, and to the Son, and to the Holy Spirit.
1: As it was in the beginning, is now, and ever shall be, world without end. Amen.
0: O my Jesus, forgive
1: us our sins, save us from the fires of hell,
0: and lead all souls to heaven, especially those most in need thy mercy. Amen.
1: The fifth glorious mystery is the crowning of Mary. The intention for this decade is for Diane Kello, for protection from her neighbor, and that she will be able to move soon. Our Father, who art in heaven, hallowed be thy name. Thy kingdom come, thy will be done, on earth as it is in heaven.
0: Give us this day our daily bread, and forgive us our trespasses, as we forgive those who trespass against us. And lead us not into temptation, but deliver us from evil. Amen.
1: Hail Mary, full of grace, the Lord is with thee. Blessed are you among all women, and blessed is the fruit of thy womb, Jesus.
0: Holy Mary, Mother of God, pray for us sinners, now at the hour of our death. Amen.
1: Hail Mary, full of grace, the Lord is with thee. Blessed are you among all women, and blessed is the fruit of thy womb, Jesus.
0: Holy Mary, Mother of God, pray for us sinners, now at the hour of our death. Amen.
1: Hail Mary, full of grace, the Lord is with thee. Blessed are you among all women, and blessed is the fruit of thy womb, Jesus.
0: Holy Mary, Mother of God, pray for us sinners, now at the hour of our death. Amen.
1: Hail Mary, full of grace, the Lord is with thee. Blessed are you among all women, and blessed is the fruit of thy womb, Jesus.
0: Holy Mary, Mother of God, pray for us sinners, now at the hour of our death. Amen.
1: Hail Mary, full of grace, the Lord is with thee. Blessed are you among all women, and blessed is the fruit of thy womb, Jesus.
0: Holy Mary, Mother of God, pray for us sinners, now at the hour of our death. Amen.
1: Hail Mary, full of grace, the Lord is with thee. Blessed are you among all women, and blessed is the fruit of thy womb, Jesus.
0: Holy Mary, Mother of God, pray for us sinners, now at the hour of our death. Amen.
1: Hail Mary, full of grace, the Lord is with thee. Blessed are you among all women, and blessed is the fruit of thy womb, Jesus.
0: Holy Mary, Mother of God, pray for us sinners, now at the hour of our death. Amen.
1: Hail Mary, full of grace, the Lord is with thee. Blessed are you among all women, and blessed is the fruit of thy womb, Jesus.
0: Holy Mary, Mother of God, pray for us sinners, now at the hour of our death. Amen.
1: Hail Mary, full of grace, the Lord is with thee. Blessed are you among all women, and blessed is the fruit of thy womb, Jesus.
0: Holy Mary, Mother of God, pray for us sinners, now at the hour of our death. Amen.
1: Hail Mary, full of grace, the Lord is with thee. Blessed are you among all women, and blessed is the fruit of thy womb, Jesus.
0: Holy Mary, Mother of God, pray for us sinners, now at the hour of our death. Amen.
1: Glory be to the Father, and to the Son, and to the Holy Spirit.
0: As it was in the beginning, is now, and ever shall be, world without end. Amen.
1: O my Jesus, forgive us our sins, save us from the fires of hell, and lead all souls to heaven, especially those most need thy mercy. Hail, Holy Queen, Mother of Mercy, our life, our sweetness, and our hope. To thee do we cry, poor banished children of Eve. To thee do we send up our sighs, mourning and weeping in this valley of tears. Turn then, most gracious Advocate, thine eyes of mercy towards us. And after this, our exile, show unto us the blessed fruit of thy womb, Jesus. O clement, O loving, O sweet Virgin Mary, pray for us, O Holy Mother of God, that we may be made worthy the promises of Christ. Let us pray. O God, whose only begotten Son, by his life, death, and resurrection, has purchased for us the rewards of eternal life, grant we beseech thee that while meditating upon these mysteries of the most holy rosary of the Blessed Virgin Mary, we may imitate what they contain and obtain what they promise. Through the same Christ our Lord. Amen. In the name of the Father, and the Son, and the Holy Spirit. Amen.
0: Great. Now we will sing the Salve Regina. You want to intone it?
1: If any of you have a call, please call the number below and we will respond.

the virtue justice. Virtue is one of the cardinal virtues. Justice is one of the cardinal virtues. It is a constant and firm will to give our due to God and our neighbors. Thomas Aquinas, it's a little book for the church, and in there it's like talks about the virtues and everything. It's the paragraph 1807. Justice is not just a legal framework, but a moral obligation that establishes right relationships. The two directions of justice. Number one, justice towards God. Virtue of religion. It requires humans, us, to give God praise and worship that he is rightfully due as creator. He created us. Number two, justice towards neighbors. Respecting the natural, God-given rights of every human, showing harmony and ensuring equality for the common good. Equity for the common good. So it's the phrase that we hear, do the golden rule that Jesus talks about. Do unto others what you would like to be done unto you. So if you want to be treated nicely, treat others nicely. And if you treat others badly, and if you hurt them, bully them, that's how you'll be treated back. The three classical forms of justice. The church divides the practice of human justice into three categories. Number one, commutative justice. Fairness in arguments and contracts between individuals. So listening to each other and not talking over each other. It's almost like a seminar, and where you obviously

0: listen to others, and you respect what they have to say, and then you put in your thought. An employer paying a worker an agreed just wage. So, in the old days, like back then, when people were working, there were workers that were being paid unfairly. And now I think, I forgot what it was, a law or, well, it's, I forgot what president wrote it. I'm blank. Well, now the employer has to be just with the workers and not treat them immorally. They have to respect the human dignity. Number two, distributive justice. Community or state owns to its citizens based on their needs, ensuring equal access to public good, security, and healthcare. Obviously, we don't have slavery anymore, which, well, not here at least. But back then, the black people, the dark-skinned people, weren't able to have nice schools, eat well, and they were treated unfairly, as you learn history. But now that's changed, so we're all equal.
1: All treated
0: equally and all equal. Number three, legal justice. Citizens own to the broader community or state for common good. We don't pay taxes yet, but like your parents are, or you pay taxes and obey the laws, so like no going over the speed limit. And No robbing, no stealing. The church also wants to clarify between justice and charity. Those are two different virtues. I think we already talked about charity. Justice is giving someone what they already have a right to receive. And then charity is giving a gift out of love. Giving a gift out of love. So, yeah, I don't. Do you have anything to add for that? Justice giving someone what they already have a right to receive. Free will. I mean, that's. Pope Benedict XVI said charity cannot take the place of justice that has been denied. So, I don't know how to put that in my own words. But, like, if you don't give some...
1: Wait, let me see. Where were you reading?
0: Little bottom part. Like, if you treat somebody badly, like, you can't just, like, replace it with, like, oh, fine, here you go, I'll be nice to you sort of thing. Like, it has to come from your heart, obviously, like, charity, caritas, love. Like, you didn't, that has been denied. You denied to give justice to the person, and then you're trying to, like, clear it all up with, quote-unquote, love.
2: It's hard to tell when someone's telling the truth sometimes, but hopefully not.
0: And now for the saints.
1: So I'm going to be talking about the saint, as she said. So the saint I picked was Saint Martin de Porres. Saint Martin showed justice through his charity and service to the poor and the sick. Number one,

0: caring for the sick. He ran the monastery's clinic and nursed the most struggling people of Lima, even bringing homeless and sick into his own sister's home. So that shows like a lot of the love that he gave to them. He didn't judge them, oh, their hair's ugly, I'm not gonna help them. He's like, they need help. And well, he did right. Number two. Yes. Okay. Sorry. Number two, feeding the hungry. He gathered and paid $1,000 for food and alms to the poor and hungry every single day. Well, like I said in number one, it's slightly the same. He gathered all the money he could possibly get. He didn't waste it and say, I'm gonna buy something nice for myself. He brought it for the poor. Number three, kindness to animals. His sense of justice and care extended so much that he turned his sister's house into an animal shelter for stray and injured animals, including dogs, cats, and maybe even mice. And also he somehow made them eat out of the same bowl and they didn't end up fighting cat and mice, dog and cat. So that's pretty much a miracle. And it might be that they found that when he was there, they're like, he's not gonna hurt us. So why should we hurt each other, I guess? So they basically kind of already knew St. Martin-ish from the beginning, I guess, ever since they met. And I guess that's what caused them to not fight. So when you go to the beginning, some people see animals like on the road or like next to a store that's like strays or sometimes even injured, like, yeah, on the road. And some people, some people might not see it, but some people might see the animal suffering over there. And if you ever see an animal suffering, take care of it, try bringing it in, and at least get it to the vet. And then you would basically be saving the dog's or cat or mice or any animal's life. And that's really all that I have for today's saint.
1: Well, then I guess that's all for today. Thank you for listening to us, and have a good rest of your day, evening, morning, night.
0: Shalom.
1: Shalom.

0: Hi, my name's Casey. I'm from County Armagh, Ireland, and I'm just so happy to be here. There's so many young people and we're here to engage and make friends and have so much fun and just enjoy in our love for the Lord. And I believe that we do have time for the Lord in our lives today. And just look at how many people have turned out this week to celebrate and sing and praise in the messages of the Lord, or the messages from Our Lady to the visionaries, and just celebrate together and enjoy our company in this beautiful landscape. It is lovely and warm today and super sunny, and we're just going to have such a great time, and I'm excited to see what Medjugorje has to offer.
1: Hello, my name is Gorta Benedict. I come from Romania, and I feel that this festival is very important because it just brings us people from all around the world together. And I think this is a very important day and time because we can share our beliefs and unite. And it's a very beautiful thing because everyone can share their testimonies. And even the people that may not believe might become believers or change their minds. And I think this whole thing is magical. And I would like to say that reading the Bible is very important because I try my best to read the Bible daily, if possible. But if I don't, then I pray daily. Because sometimes I just open up my Bible and I pray. And sometimes, actually a lot of times, it resonates with me, whatever the Bible has to say. And it's just like, some people might not believe, but it's not a coincidence that I open up, I don't know, like a 1,000-year-old Bible, and just, it resonates with me.

We are gathered to pray for peace, and we seek that peace through the Sacred Heart of Jesus and also through the Immaculate Heart of Mary. We want our hearts to be turned towards them, and so that we can think thoughts of peace and work for peace and establish a world in which peace prevails over violence and hatred. This torch travels from parish to parish, city to city, state to state, from country to country. Why? To represent our desire to pray for peace so that the kingdom of God will be realized among us.

0: Hello, this is Father Manuel. 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I have today Marie again. Hello, Marie.
1: Hi, Abuna.
2: How you doing, Abuna? Good to see you again.
0: Good to see you again this week. Today, our subject will be, we're going to talk about commitment that we do not have. A lot of people do not have it, like Alex.
2: I need to get
1: 30
2: committed.
1: Minutes late.
0: 30 minutes late, 35 minutes late. And I 2 minutes late, and I have my own troubles in commitment in my life. Everybody has it, because our life today is becoming very materialistic, life becoming very fast, and we look for a fast gain. I'm gonna say we want to win fast, and this is something bad. Because we're used right now to smartphones. Do you remember the old phones? I don't think
2: so.
0: Nokia, yeah.
2: A BlackBerry.
0: BlackBerry, right?
2: Flip phone.
0: You know, every time you want to send a text message, you have to press 7,000.
2: No, you have to flip it.
0: Yeah.
2: Metro piece.
1: Did you have a flip phone?
2: Motorola.
1: Did you have one?
2: Of course. Yeah. I'm an old man.
0: Yeah, he's 22 years old, ladies. So... Maybe, I don't know. So right now we're used to have fast results in life, but this is not real life.
2: What's real life?
0: Real life is struggle. Let me tell you a story. Two stories. The first story that when I first moved to the US and to Miami, or when I first went to the seminary to become a priest, I used to be fit. Before that, I used to go.
2: You were skinny?
0: Oh my God. I used to go.
1: You're so mean.
0: I used to play like soccer twice a week, 3 times a week, 2 hours each time, to play basketball, to run. I used to be more active, more sportive. Then I went to seminary, and like every seminarian, you get lazy and you start eating and food and sleeping. And it's cold, who wants to go run? It's cold, who wants to go play basketball? It's cold, let us stay inside. Oh, it's hot, who's gonna go outside? And I started like from 84 kilograms, which is like, let's say 170 pounds, maybe, I don't know. From 170, 180 pounds.
2: You said yes.
0: To when I came to Miami, I was 240 something.
2: But you don't look 240.
0: And then I decided to fix my situation, because I had to change all my clothes and stuff. So I got this membership in a gym nearby for 3 years. I never went one time. Because I used to wake up in the morning and say, oh my God, this is a long drive. Or wake up in the morning and I say, like, I'm so tired to do this. Or at night, I had a very long day. So for 3 years, until I had some health issues. And I went to my doctor, Dr. Eli Haddad. He's my favorite
1: heart doctor.
0: Hi, Nicholas. Hi, Rowan. Hi, whole family. So... I went there, and he was doing this test for me, like he was doing the test, and I started crying, saying to myself, yeah, like I'm by myself, I'm so young to have these troubles.
2: Why'd you cry?
0: Because this was in 23, maybe early 24, and I was like, why, I'm a very young man, and I'm going through this. And Dr. Eli asked me, Do you exercise? I was like, no, but I have a membership. Do you smoke? Yes. Do you do? Yes, all the bad things. And I discovered that I'm committing in the bad things. So I started fixing my life. I used to smoke cigarettes, thanks to Lebanon. Everybody in Lebanon smokes, by the way. This is something bad. And I tried to stop for 2 years. Right now I'm almost 1 year, like actually July. Actually I've been 1 year
2: smoking?
0: Zero smoking.
2: Zero
0: cigarettes.
2: See.